All you need to live a great godly life? Yes, to live a great life in all godliness. The great need on every side is spiritual revival, and God is giving it. The Lord God is rending the heavens and coming down among His people. It's all open. You can hear it all on Revival Now Radio.

Revival now. The trumpet is blowing in Zion. The alarm is sounding in God's holy mountain. Ministers, families, nations, leaders, everyone, everywhere. The Lord is calling everyone to repentance. Hear this. Now therefore says the Lord in Joel chapter 2 from verse 12. Turn to me with all your heart, with fasting, with weeping, and with mourning. So, rend your heart and not your garment. Return to the Lord your God, for he is gracious and merciful, slow to anger, and of great kindness, and he relents from doing harm. Who knows if he will turn and relent and leave a blessing behind him? But I tell you and I know, our loving, forgiving Father in heaven will. So it's time to gather the people under you. Time to sanctify your congregations. Time to assemble the elders in your communities. Time to gather the children and nursing babes. Let the bridegroom go out from his chamber and the bride from her dressing room. Let the priests who minister to the Lord weep between the porch and the altar. And let them say, spare your people, O Lord, and do not give your heritage to reproach that the nations should rule over them. People of God, why should men, the heathens, the wicked, the unbelievers, say amongst themselves, where is their God? But our God is still in heaven, and he still does whatever he pleases. It will please the Lord to answer his people. It will please the Lord to pity his people. The Lord will be zealous for his land and lift every reproach. He will send you grain and new wine and oil, and you will be satisfied by them. So, let us return to the Lord our God with all our heart. Let us return to the Lord our God in truth and humility. Love fills the moment we do and ignites the true blessings. The entrance of the word gives light and gives understanding to the simple. To minister is Dr. Iheme Ndukwe. Dr. Iheme Ndukwe has been a missionary to the Middle East and Asia for more than 21 years. Preaching the word of God pure and unadulterated in demonstration of the spirit and of power, so that men's faith should not be in the enticing words of man's wisdom, but in the power of God. Dr. Iheme Ndukwe is graced with the word for revival now, reviving the minister, family, and nation. You can't sit under this anointing and remain the same. Revival.

We continue our message today from the first epistle of John chapter 2 verse 17. Say, and the world passeth away, and the lust thereof, but he that doeth the will of God abideth forever. The world with all its kingdoms and all its glories will eventually pass away. It will become nothing. And that's why the scripture tells us, if in this life only we have hope in Christ, we are of all men most miserable. You should not put your hope in this world, because this world is passing away. And as a child of God, don't serve the Lord because of what you gain

away. The attractions of this world should not derail us from the truth. We should not be in Christ because of what we gain in this world. You should learn to put Satan and the world system where they belong, as our Lord and Savior Jesus Christ did. That should be the way we should operate in this world. We should not allow the lust of the eye, the pride of life, the lust of the flesh to take us away from the word of God. See what Jesus did when Satan came tempting in Matthew chapter 4 from verse 8. Say, again, the devil taketh him up into an exceeding high mountain and showed him all the kingdoms of the world and the glory of them, and said unto him, all these things will I give thee, if thou wilt fall down and worship me. The world system, the world and its system, is desiring worship. It wants to take you away from the living God. The purpose to be steadfast in your faith. For you cannot serve two masters. You either serve one and hate the other. So love not the world and its systems. For if you love the world, the love of the Father is not in you. Purpose to be submitted to obedience to the word of God. Show your love to God by keeping his commandments. See Jesus' reaction to the temptation of Satan in that Matthew chapter 4 verse 10. He said, then said Jesus unto him, get thee hence, Satan, for it is written, thou shalt worship the Lord thy God, and him only shalt thou serve. Learn to worship the Lord in spirit and in truth, for God is seeking such. Learn to serve him only. Be submitted to the authority of the word of God. Do not allow anything to take you away. Because once you make that decision that you follow the Lord, his way, his truth, and the life that is in God through our Lord and Savior Jesus Christ, the devil will leave you. Give no place to the devil, because he is the prince of the power of the air. He's the prince of the world, and he wants people to be submitted to the world and his systems. See, immediately the Lord spake and said, it is written, thou shalt worship the Lord thy God, and him only shalt thou serve. The scripture says in that Matthew chapter 4, verse 11, then the devil leaveth him, and behold, angels came and ministered unto him. So give no place to the devil. Resist the devil and he will flee. Allow the ministering spirit that God has sent to minister to the heirs of salvation, to minister to you, as you purpose to heed and obey the word of God. That's what the Lord expects from you always. Remember, Revelation chapter 11 from verse 15 says, and the seventh angel sounded, and there were great voices in heaven saying, the kingdoms of this world have become the kingdoms of our Lord and of his Christ, and he shall reign forever and ever. The world passes away, and the world will pass away. Heaven and earth will pass away, but the word of God abides forever. The kingdoms of this world will eventually become the kingdoms of our Lord and of his Christ, and he shall reign forever. Revelation 11 verse 16 continues, and the 24 elders, which sat before God on their seats, fell upon their faces and worshipped God. That's our responsibility. That's what we should be doing on this earth. Until Christ comes, we should continue to worship the Lord in spirit and in truth. So these 24 elders, which sat before God on their seats, fell upon their faces and worshipped God. In that verse 17, say it, we give thee thanks, O Lord God Almighty, which art and was and art to come, because thou hast taken to thee thy great power and has reigned. Whatever power you see on this earth is from God. He will take back all the powers from all the kingdoms and all the systems of this world at the appointed time. For many are misusing the power that God has given them, the authority that God has given to them. And that's the sounding of the angel.
as was revealed. And there were great voices in heaven saying, the kingdoms of this world have become the kingdoms of our Lord and of his Christ, and shall reign forever. Christ shall reign forever. So love not the world and the things that are in the world. For if you love the world, the love of the Father is not in you. For all the things that are in this world, the lust of the flesh, and the lust of the eyes, and the pride of life is not of the Father, but is of the world. And the world passeth away, and the lust thereof. The he that doeth the will of God abideth forever. Remain in the will of God. Refuse that anything will take you away from the will of God. See what the psalmist says in Psalm 39 from verse 4. Lord, make me to know my end and the measure of my days, what it is, that I may know how frail I am. This should be your prayers on a daily basis, because that will make you to submit your will, your decisions, all your actions to the will of God, because he's the one who holds tomorrow and he's the one who knows the future. So the psalmist said, Lord, make me to know my end. How will your end be? You need to find it out from God through his son, Jesus Christ. You need to find it out from the word of God. Say, Lord, make me to know my end and the measure of my days, what it is, that I may know how frail I am. You need to know how frail you are on this earth, knowing that nothing can stand outside the word of God. You need to purpose to remain in the word of God, walking in the truth, refusing that anything will take you away from the truth. He continued that Psalm 39 verse 5. Say, behold, thou hast made my days as a handbreadth, and my age is as nothing before thee. Verily, every man at his best state is altogether vanity. Selah. So it doesn't matter the condition or how glorious you may look at this present time. It's all vanity without Christ, without the word of God. Have this wisdom to submit and to know that even at the best of state, you altogether vanity. He continued in Psalm 39 verse 6. Say, surely every man walketh in a vain show. Surely they are disquieted in vain. He heapeth up riches and knoweth not who shall gather them. Verse 7. And now, Lord, what wait I for? My hope is in thee. This is wisdom. It doesn't matter what you gather on this earth. It doesn't matter how much you accumulate. If your hope is only in this life, your own man was miserable. Let your hope be in God through his son, Jesus Christ. Purpose to remain walking in the truth. Refuse that anything will take you away from the truth. Because anything that will take you away from the truth will destroy you eventually. I'm challenging you today. Cease from going that wrong way. Return and repent, and the Lord will build you up. Don't make plans against the will of God. Don't make plans in this world without God in it. Every plan you make sure you're making the plan in the will of God. Don't allow anything to take you away from the will of God. For the world passeth away and the lust thereof. The he that doeth the will of God abideth forever. Our prayer should always be, as in Psalm 143 verse 10, teach me to do thy will, for thou art my God. Thy spirit is good. Lead me into the land of uprightness. This should be our prayers. Lord, teach me the way to go to profit. Teach me to abide in your word and your will to do it. Teach me not to lead myself, but to allow myself to be led by the Holy Spirit through your word. That's what the psalmist is saying here. Teach me to do thy will, for thou art my God. Thy spirit is good. Lead me into the land of uprightness. That should be a prayer. Because as the scripture says in Matthew 7 verse 21, not everyone that said unto me, Lord, Lord, shall enter into the kingdom of heaven, but he that doeth the will of my Father, which is in heaven. So if you are not doing the will of God, it doesn't matter who you are. You will not make heaven. Unless you purpose to do the will of God. Unless you purpose to abide in the word of God and obey the word of God. Presenting your bodies a living sacrifice, holy,
acceptable unto the Lord, which is your reasonable service, and purposing not to be conformed to this world, but rather be transformed by the renewing of your mind, so that you'll be able to prove what is that good, acceptable and perfect will of God, as you purpose and remain, receiving what the word of God says, and allowing your mind to be renewed, to walk in obedience to the word of God. The Bible says you will abide forever. Heaven and earth will pass away, but he that doeth the will of God abideth forever. Colossians chapter 1, from verse 9, tells us this. For this cause we also, since the day we heard it, do not cease to pray for you, and to desire that ye might be filled with the knowledge of his will, in all wisdom and spiritual understanding. Verse 10, that ye might walk worthy of the Lord unto all pleasing, being fruitful in every good work, and increasing in the knowledge of God. That's my desire for you as you are hearing this word today, that you may be filled with the knowledge of God's will, in all wisdom and spiritual understanding, that you may know knowledge and the application of it, the fear of God, which is the beginning of knowledge, and obedience to the total counsel of the Lord, will lead you to profit. So that's my prayer, that you continue to be filled with the knowledge of God, the knowledge of his will in all spiritual understanding and wisdom. For wisdom is profitable to direct, and that you may continue to grow and be fruitful in all you are doing, working in the will of God, as the book of Ephesians tells us. Ephesians chapter 5, from verse 8, say, for you were sometimes darkness, but now are you light in the Lord. Walk as children of light. So as now that we are in the light, we are the light of the world. Let our light continue to shine, that people may see our good works and glorify our God and our Father, which is in heaven. You can read that Ephesians 5 verse 9. For the fruit of the Spirit is in all goodness and righteousness and truth. Verse 10, proving what is acceptable unto the Lord. The knowledge we receive from the word of God is for us to walk in righteousness. For he that knew no sin became sin for us, that we may become the righteousness of God in Christ Jesus. So we should continue to do things that are acceptable unto the Lord, things that are pleasing to the Lord. We should not have any fellowship with the unfruitful works of darkness, but rather we should reprove them. That's what it means. But he that doeth the will of God abideth forever. We should submit ourselves to the total will of God, doing what the word of God says. We should refuse that anything will take us away from the will of God. That's why the scripture continues in that Ephesians chapter 5 from verse 17. Say, wherefore be ye not unwise, but understanding what the will of the Lord is. We need to continue to understand what the will of God is in all areas of our lives. He continues, and be not drunk with wine, wherein he says, but be filled with the Spirit. Verse 19, speaking to yourselves in psalms and hymns and spiritual songs, singing and making melody in your heart to the Lord. That's what the Lord expects, to be singing and making melody in our hearts to the Lord, abiding and doing the will of God, refusing that anything will take us away from the will of God. Verse 20, say, giving thanks always for all things unto God and the Father in the name of our Lord Jesus Christ. He that doeth the will of God abideth forever. I encourage us to continue to do the will of God, so that we will continue to abide forever, so that we will enjoy eternity with our Lord and Savior Jesus Christ. So Paul, writing to the Thessalonians, in 1 Thessalonians chapter 4 from verse 1, as he's speaking to us today also, says, furthermore, they will beseech you, brethren, and exhort you by the Lord Jesus, that as you have received of us how you ought to walk and to please God, so you will abound more and more. So as you are hearing the word of truth, the word of life, we are showing you how you have to walk and to please God. For without faith, it's impossible to please God. And faith comes by hearing, and hearing by the word of God. As you are hearing the word of God, purpose to do it so that you please God.
For God is a rewarder of those who diligently seek him. Seek always to please God. You can read that 1 Thessalonians chapter 4 verse 2. For you know what commandments we gave you by the Lord Jesus. Verse 3. For this is the will of God, even your sanctification, that you should abstain from fornication. Verse 4. That every one of you should know how to possess his vessel in sanctification and honor. That is the will of God. That every one of us should know how to possess our vessels in sanctification and honor. For God has not called us unto uncleanness, but unto holiness. So know it, that the world is passing away, but he that doeth the will of God abides forever. And that's why the scripture encourages us. In 1 Thessalonians chapter 5 verse 18, in everything, give thanks, for this is the will of God in Christ Jesus concerning you. So serve the Lord with gladness and joy, for that is the will of God concerning you in Christ Jesus. Refuse that anything will take you away from fulfilling the will of God in your life. And that's why the scripture says in Hebrews chapter 10 verse 36, for you have need of patience, that after you have done the will of God, you might receive the promise. So it doesn't matter what you are going through. Don't allow anything to take you away from the will of God. Serve the Lord patiently. Remain steadfast in the faith. For you have the need of patience. For after you have done the will of God, you might receive the promise. That's what the scripture is telling us. So remain. Don't cast away your confidence, which has great recompense of reward. Remain trusting the Lord in all you do. Don't allow anything to take you away from remaining steadfast in the faith and doing the will of God. First Epistle of Peter, chapter 4, from verse 1 says this, for as much then as Christ has suffered for us in the flesh, arm yourselves likewise with the same mind. For he that has suffered in the flesh has ceased from sin. Verse 2, that he no longer should live the rest of his time in the flesh to the lusts of men, but to the will of God. From the day you accepted our Lord and Savior Jesus Christ, purpose to live your life submitted to the will of God. For the world passed away and the loss thereof. So you should not live the rest of your time in the flesh to the lusts of men, but rather to the will of God. Let your mind be renewed and be purposeful in living your life in the will of God. For he that doeth the will of God abideth forever. The psalmist tells us that those who put their trust in the Lord are like Mount Zion, which cannot be removed, but abideth forever. If you put your trust in the Lord, you will love him. You will also obey his commandments. You walk in the will of God. You submit to the will of God. You will not allow anything to take you away from the will of God. For they that trust in the Lord, they are like Mount Zion, which cannot be removed, but abide forever. As a mountain around about Jerusalem, so the Lord is round about his people from henceforth, even forever. So the Lord secures, shields, protects, and provides for those who put their trust in him. That's how they can abide forever. He protects them well on this earth until the time of eternity, that he will be with them forever. That's why I'm working out my salvation with fear and trembling. I also want to encourage you, work out your own salvation with fear and trembling, and purpose to walk in the will of God. So I encourage you to continue to work out your own salvation with fear and trembling. For it is God which will continue to work in you, both to will and to do of his good pleasure. So remain in the place of obedience to the word of God. Refuse that anything will take you away from remaining steadfast in the word of God. No matter the challenges that come across your way, no matter whatever the world presents to you, refuse to say what the world is presenting to you. Because the scripture tells us, as the wild wind passes, so is the wicked no more.
But the righteous is an everlasting foundation. That's Proverbs 10:25. Remain in that everlasting foundation of the word of God. Let nothing take you away from what God has said concerning you. Build your life on the word of God. As you are hearing the word of God today, know it, that he that doeth the will of God abideth forever. And that's why Jesus Christ gave us this parable in Matthew chapter 7, verse 24. Said, therefore, whosoever heareth these sayings of mine and doeth them, I will liken him unto a wise man which built his house upon a rock. Verse 25. And the rain descended, and the floods came, and the winds blew and beat upon that house. I fear not, for it was founded upon a rock. Remain on the rock of your salvation. Remain doing the will of God. For he that doeth the will of God abideth forever. And it's my desire that you continue to do the will of God, so that at the end, you will enjoy eternal life with our Lord and Savior Jesus Christ. Remember, the scripture says in 1 Peter chapter 1, from verse 23, being born again, not of corruptible seed, but of incorruptible, by the word of God which liveth and abideth forever. Verse 24, for all flesh is as grass, and all the glory of man as the flower of grass. The grass withereth, and the flower thereof falleth away. Verse 25, but the word of the Lord endureth forever. And this is the word which by the gospel is preached unto you. And as you believe it and walk in it, remain blessed. In Jesus' name.

0: 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I repeat the email address, info@inwardrevival.org. Alternatively, please telephone the office on +234 701 687 0490. I repeat that telephone number, +234 701 687 0490. Thank you so much.
1: When the roll is called from yonder, I'll be there.
2: Hallelujah! We bless the Lord for this word. As the Lord is instructing the church of Jesus Christ by his Spirit from the book of 1 John chapter 2 and verse 17. And the word passeth away, and the loss thereof. But he that doeth the will of God abideth forever. Praise God. Father Lord, we thank you. Thank you, Abba Father, for bringing to the remembrance of the ministers, bringing to the remembrance of the church in all the nations of the world, that this word passeth away and the loss thereof. Abba Father, we pray that the ministers shall teach men to have faith in God. We pray, Abba Father, that the church of Jesus Christ shall teach men not to look unto this world. They shall teach men not to be conformed to this world, but they shall teach men to be transformed by the renewing of their minds. We pray, Abba Father, that the ministers and the church shall teach men to look unto Jesus as the author and the finisher of their faith. For this world passeth away, and the loss thereof, in the name of Jesus. 1 Corinthians chapter 15 verse 19 says, if in this life only we have hope in Christ, we are of all men most miserable. Father Lord, we pray that the hearer of this message shall set their affection on the things above, knowing that the saints, the believers in Christ, the righteous, and the church of Jesus Christ are seated in Christ in heavenly places, far above principalities and powers, in the mighty name of Jesus. Abba Father, we pray that in all the nations of the world, men shall delight in serving the Lord in spirit and in truth. We pray that men shall not serve the Lord for the material things of this world, but they shall love the Lord with all their hearts, with all their minds, and with all their strengths, seeking to receive the eternal reward of eternal life, in the mighty name of Jesus. 1 John chapter 2 verse 15 says, love not the world, neither the things that are in the world. If any man love the world, the love of the Father is not in him. 16. For all that is in the world, the lust of the flesh, and the lust of the eyes, and the pride of life, is not of the Father, but is of the world. Praise God. Our Father, we pray that the church shall overcome the world as Christ Jesus overcame. May they overcome all that is in the world. May they overcome the lust of the eyes, and may they overcome the pride of life in the mighty name of Jesus. Heavenly Father, as you have given unto us exceeding great and precious promises, we pray, Abba Father, that believers in Christ in all the nations of the world, the ministers and the church, shall receive by faith in Christ, partaking of his divine nature, having escaped the corruption that is in the world through lust. We pray, Abba Father, that believers in Christ shall not be conformed to this world. We declare, Abba Father, that the ministers, the believers and the church shall not walk in the way of the ungodly. They shall not stand in the way of sinners. They shall not sit on the seat of the scornful. But their delight shall be in the word of the Lord. Their delight shall be in obedience to the word of God. Their delight shall be pleasing the Lord at all times, serving the Lord in spirit and in truth, worshiping the Lord in the beauty of his holiness, in the mighty name of Jesus. Abba Father, we declare that the delight of every believer shall be to walk in obedience. Abba Father, we declare that the delight of every believer shall be to walk in the truth, abiding in the truth, and abounding in the work of the Lord. We pray, Abba Father, that when the prince of this age shall come, he shall find nothing in the believer. When the prince of this age shall come, he shall find nothing in the minister. He shall find nothing in the church. But the righteous shall remain standing in the word of the Lord, full of good report, full of the Spirit, full of the word of the Lord, praying the will of the Lord and doing the will of the Lord. We declare, Abba Father, in all the nations of the world, thy will be done on earth as it is in heaven, in the mighty name of Jesus. For it is not the will of the Father that any man should perish, but that they shall come to repentance. We declare, Abba Father, that sinners shall turn away from the way of the world, and they shall return to you in repentance, to serve you and to worship you in spirit and in truth, in the name of Jesus. Thank you, Abba Father. Blessed be your holy name. In Jesus' mighty name, we have prayed. Amen.
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Hi everyone, and welcome to the Inward Revival Now online radio station featuring Dr. Ehime N. Ndukwe on These Are Daily Specials. We're so happy to announce that we will be live streaming three specials every day, with the first being the Word of Wisdom, the second is the Message of Life, and the third is Revival Now. 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If you miss the live stream, don't worry, because they will be repeated on air every 4 hours, so relax, because you can listen in to whatever timing suits you best. So we kick off with the Word of Wisdom live stream, which begins at 6:20 a.m. and that's Nigeria time. 6:20 a.m. also for Europe, certain countries in Europe, 9:20 a.m. for the UAE, 10:50 a.m. for India, 2:20 p.m. for Manila, and that's our listeners in the Philippines, 3:20 p.m. for Australia, 12:20 a.m. Eastern Standard Time for America, and 9:20 p.m. Pacific Time, America and Canada. 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
1: Today's promise is taken from the book of Hebrews chapter 11, verse 6. And I read from the King James Version, and it says, "But without faith, it is impossible to please him. For he that cometh to God must believe that he is, and that he is a rewarder of them that diligently seek him." Hallelujah! This is the word of the Lord God. God is faithful. Come, and let us worship him in spirit and in truth. In Jesus' name, amen.

Hallelujah, people of God. We heard today's promise as read from the book of Malachi, chapter 3, verse 16. And it starts by saying, then those who feared the Lord. Every believer needs to know the fear of the Lord, which is the reverential fear that causes men to depart from sin. The fear of the Lord is the beginning of wisdom. And wisdom is this, as Ecclesiastes chapter 12, verses 13 and 14 says, let us hear the conclusion of the whole matter. Fear God and keep his commandments, for this is man's all. For God will bring every work into judgment, including every secret thing, whether good or evil. So we heard it. It is the whole duty of man to fear the Lord. And we read again in the book of Jeremiah chapter 10 verse 7. It says, who will not fear you, O King of the nations? For this is your rightful due. For among all the wise men of the nations and in all their kingdoms, there is none like you. So to fear God is his rightful due. And the book of Isaiah 11 verse 2 tells us that the fear of the Lord is a spirit. Pray for yourself, for the believers across the nations, that we will fear the Lord as his sons and daughters. Let's pray that we will serve the Lord with fear and rejoice with trembling. The fear of the Lord is not just an Old Testament thing. 1 Peter chapter 1 verse 17 says, we are to live our lives before God with reverential fear. Let's pray. Father in heaven, you are the true God, the living God, and the everlasting King. You are great, and your name is great in might. Who will not fear you, O King of the nations? Glorious in holiness, fearful in praises. Thank you for teaching us that the fear of you is

It's your rightful due and the whole duty of man. Father, we pray, reveal yourself to men that they may fear you. Revive our hearts, O Lord God. Father, revive the believers unto godly fear that works repentance. In the name of Jesus, I pray for myself and all believers across the nations and ask that they return to the righteousness of the fear of the Lord, to learn to live their lives before you, Lord, with reverential fear, to have and to retain this fear, to keep it and to live by it in the name of Jesus Christ. Cause men, Lord, to see your holiness, that they may fear you. Cause them to know you as judge, not only as the God of love, but the God of judgment. Let believers grow in love, O Lord God, to keep your commandments and seek to please you all the days of their lives. May the grace of the Lord Jesus keep the believers walking in obedience to your word in the name of Jesus Christ. As Isaiah chapter 11 verse 2 tells us that the fear of the Lord is a spirit. Lord, we pray, fill the believers with the spirit of the fear of the Lord so that they may serve you acceptably with fear and trembling. In Jesus' name, amen. Hallelujah. From that Malachi chapter 3:16, we heard it. It says, those who feared the Lord spoke one to another, which meant there is a company of those who fear the Lord, and there is a company of sinning believers whose whole duty is to sin against God and not revere Him. You will decide today to come out of that company if you belong there in the name of Jesus Christ. Such ones are proud, and Psalm 138 verse 6 says of them, though the Lord is on high, yet He regards the lowly, but the proud He knows from afar. Are you a believer? And yet God knows you from afar. Today is a time for change. Open your mouth and pray for yourself that you will live in the fear of the Lord. Let us pray. Heavenly Father, we thank you, O Lord God. We choose this day, Abba Father, to return to the place of the fear of the Lord, to keep company of those who fear you, those who truly love you and keep your commandments, those who live in your presence, those who hear your word and obey to do your word and will for their lives. Father, Lord, we refuse to do will worship anymore in the name of Jesus Christ. Father, we yield that you will be our shepherd, that we may be kept by you, O Lord God, in the name of Jesus Christ. Thank you, Heavenly Father. Let your name be glorified in Jesus' name. Amen. Hallelujah. Still praying on that Malachi chapter 3 verse 16. It says, and the Lord listened and heard them. So a book of remembrance was written before him for those who fear the Lord. Father, I pray for myself, for my brethren, for believers across the nations. Let the words of our mouths and the meditations of our hearts be always acceptable to you in the name of Jesus Christ as we live in reverential fear of you. Father, Lord, when we pray according to your will, you hear us. King of glory, Jehovah, let books of remembrance for those who fear you, who speak to one another in psalms and hymns and spiritual songs, talking about the advancement of the kingdom. And we are confident of this, Abba Father, that the same way you remembered Mordecai, you remembered Noah, you remembered Nehemiah, you remembered Rachel, Father, you will remember those who fear you, those who fear your name and call upon you in truth and godly fear. Thank you, Heavenly Father. We give you praise. In Jesus' name we pray. Amen. That Psalm 138 verse 6 says, but the proud He knows from afar. May the Lord not know you from afar. May the Lord love to bring you near. Humility is what brings us near to God. Heavenly

0: Humility is the way. Father, help us to walk in this way, and let not the foot of pride come against us, nor take us away from the way of everlasting life. In Jesus' mighty name we pray, amen.
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When you read in Exodus chapter 14, the Bible tells us about the story sika Moses eyokhipha abantwana baka Israel ebakhiphe eGibhithe ekugcineni. The Bible tells us that when Moses was leading the people, suddenly he found himself, he was trapped this side where we dab a mountain, this side and that side, and behind him amabutho kaFaro were pressing in on them, and in front of them was the Red Sea. And the Bible says, and the people started crying, Moses, you know what, that's what we do when we are pressured. We begin to complain, whereas there's a time when God allows problems to come our way. They are a setup for a promotion, and God wants to take you to another post, a promotion, and it takes you to a higher position, so you don't have to complain. And the Bible says, and Moses started to cry, and God said, Moses, why are you crying? Tell my people, forward they must go. Tell them they mustn't worry. Moses said, fear not, stand still and see the salvation of the Lord. The Egyptians you see today, tomorrow you will see them no more. I don't know what you're going through, the problems you have today,

All you gotta do is keep pressing on. They can take your name. When they gossip about you, all you've got to do is forward I go. They talk behind your back, forward I go. With Jesus, listen, they say whatever, but just know this, he is the keeper of your soul. He knows you are becoming better. All you've got to do is press on.

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2: The word of wisdom today is taken from Proverbs chapter 28, verse 5. Evil men understand not judgment, but they that seek the Lord understand all things. Evil men will never understand justice, because there's no justice in their mind, because they don't know justice. All they know is wickedness. But those who seek the Lord understand all things. Not that they are omniscient, but because they seek the Lord, they are in a position to know the mind of Christ. So they understand justice. They understand what is right, because they are righteousness of God in Christ Jesus. So I encourage you, come into the righteousness of God in Christ Jesus by accepting what Jesus Christ did for you on the cross of Calvary, and purpose to abide in the word of God, doing the truth. Because when you purpose to walk in the way, the truth, and the life that is in Christ, you will understand judgment. You will understand justice, because you know that you have been justified through the mercies of God and through the blood that Jesus Christ shed on the cross of Calvary. And as such, you will operate in mercies. You will operate in justice, not in evil. So evil men do not understand what is right. Even when they know what is right, they will not do that which is right, because their mind is focused to do evil. They desire to walk wickedly, continuously. Proverbs chapter 24, verse 7 says, wisdom is too high for a fool. He openeth not his mouth in the gate. He that devises to do evil shall be called a mischievous person. Evil men are mischievous. So all their devices are to do evil. There's no truth in them. They don't have the mind of Christ. They are not merciful, because their thoughts are always sin. They're always ready to go about doing wickedly, walking in wickedness. So don't learn the way of the evil man, because they do not understand justice. They do not walk in the way of the Lord. Psalm 10, verse 4 says, the wicked through the pride of his countenance will not seek after God. God is not in all his thoughts. His thoughts are to do wickedly. His thoughts are to go against the word of God. His thoughts are evil continually, because they have not yielded themselves to renew their minds by accepting what Jesus Christ did for them on the cross of Calvary. So they continuously walk wickedly. Jeremiah chapter 4, verse 22 has this to say, for my people is foolish. That's God speaking about his people. Say, for my people is foolish. They have not known me. They are sottish children, and they have none understanding. They are wise to do evil, but to do good, they have no knowledge. When you begin to walk in your own ways, when you have rejected the truth and rejected justice, when you have rejected the righteousness of God that is in Christ Jesus, you walk in the wisdom of the fool, the wisdom of the foolish, who are wise to do evil. You lack understanding of the truth. You lack understanding of what it means to worship the Lord in spirit and in truth. So that's what the scripture is saying here. Anytime you begin to go against the word of God and begin to walk in your own ways, rejecting the truth, the way, and the life that is in Christ Jesus, you will lack the wisdom of God. For the fear of the Lord, that's the beginning of wisdom. And a good understanding he gives to those who fear him, who reverence his holy name. Evil men are people who do not fear God. They do whatever they desire to do. They do not care what God is saying in his word. So they end up walking foolishly. That's why you must come to the saving knowledge of the word of God. Come to accept what Jesus Christ did for you so that you escape from being evil. So that you stop being wise in your foolishness. Receive the light of the gospel that make you wise unto salvation. For God so loved the world, he gave his only begotten son, that whosoever believeth in him should not perish, but have everlasting life. Come to the saving knowledge of the word of God, so that you can walk in the light of the word of God, the light of the gospel. Come to accept him whom God has sent. For God so loved the world, he gave his only begotten son, that whosoever believeth in him should not perish, but have everlasting life. And the scripture says that he that believeth on him is not condemned, but he that believeth not is condemned already, because he has not believed in the name of the only begotten Son of God. So that John chapter 3, 19 says, and this is the condemnation, that light is coming to the world, and men loved darkness rather than light, because their deeds were evil. So evil men do not understand judgment. They do not understand justice, because justice is in the hand of the Lord. You need to be justified by the blood of our Lord and Savior Jesus Christ. You need to come to the saving knowledge of the word of God. You need to receive him who knew no sin. They became sin for us, that we may become the righteousness of God in Christ Jesus. So that you be in a position to understand justice, and be in a position to understand that there is a time of judgment, that whatever you are doing now, you answer for it. That is why those who seek the Lord understand the mind of Christ and know to walk in the way of the Lord. As the scripture tells us in 1 Corinthians chapter 2, from verse 14, say, but the natural man receiveth not the things of the Spirit of God, for they are foolishness unto him, neither can he know them, because they are spiritually discerned. Verse 15, but he that is spiritual judgeth all things, yet he himself is judged of no man, for who hath known the mind of the Lord, that he may instruct him? But you have the mind of Christ. So evil men understand not judgment, but they that seek the Lord understand all things. They understand all things that have been revealed to them by the Spirit of God, because they are yielded to be guided, to be led by the Spirit of God. They are purposed to seek the Lord evermore. They walk by faith. They follow the principles of the kingdom. They know that without faith it's impossible to please God. For those who come to God must believe that he is, and he's a rewarder of them that diligently seek him. So they know to seek the Lord evermore in all they do. They refuse to go astray from the truth. They know that the scripture says in Deuteronomy 29 verse 29, that the secret things belong unto the Lord our God, but those things which are revealed belong unto us and to our children forever, that we may do all the works of this law. So they seek the Lord. So those that seek the Lord understand all things, because the Lord reveals all things by his Spirit to them, because they ever seek him. They are yielded in meekness, in humility, to serve the Lord in spirit and in truth. As Psalm 25 verse 9 says, the meek will he guide in judgment, and the meek will he teach his way. So those who seek the face of the Lord, who acknowledge the Lord in all their ways, will always receive direction from the Lord. The Lord will teach them his ways. The scripture asks this question. In that Psalm 25 verse 12, What man is he that feareth the Lord? Him shall he teach in the way that he shall choose. So those who seek the Lord, they fear the Lord, they reverence the holy name of the Lord. And the Lord will teach them in the way that he shall choose. Their soul shall dwell at ease, and their seed shall inherit the earth. For the secret things is with them that fear him, and he will show them his covenant. So the secret things of the Lord are revealed to those who reverence the holy name of the Lord. And the Lord will show them his covenant. He will make them to abide in the covenant blessings of God. So I encourage you, seek the Lord evermore, so that the Lord will reveal things to you, things to come. Don't walk wickedly. Don't desire to be like the people that walk wickedly. Don't be with such ones. For evil men understand not judgment, but they that seek the Lord understand all things. They understand the things that God will keep revealing to them as they seek the face of the Lord. Psalm 119:98 says, "Thou through thy commandments hast made me wiser than my enemies, for they are ever with me." Verse 99, "I have more understanding than all my teachers, for thy testimonies are my meditation." Verse 100, "I understand more than the ancients, because I keep thy precepts." So those that seek the Lord purpose to know the way of the Lord, to walk in the way of the Lord. And as they seek the Lord, walking in the way of the Lord, the truth and the life that is in Christ, they will understand justice, because the Lord will reveal things to them. They will understand all things. For the secret things belong to the Lord, and those things that are revealed belong to us, that we may do the will of God. And that's the desire of the Lord. That's why the scripture encourages us in Isaiah 55, verse 6. Says, "Seek ye the Lord while he may be found. Call ye upon him while he is near." Verse 7. "Let the wicked forsake his way, and your righteous man his thoughts, and let him return unto the Lord, and you will have mercy upon him, and to our God, for he will abundantly pardon." So I encourage you, return and repent, all ye evil men, that you may know the way of the Lord and walk in the truth of the Lord. This is the word of wisdom for you today. And as you do this, remain blessed. In Jesus' name, amen and amen.
3: 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The revival we need is returning to the true God, raising teaching priests, restoring the truth.

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This is the time we must walk by the Holy Spirit. The time for the revival of our soul is now. So, where are you?

0: 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Lord, we are here in your presence, Father God. Lord, we thank you for adding another day in our lives, Father God. Lord, we thank you for the breath of life that you have given us, Father God. Lord, we thank you, Lord, for granting us journey mercies, Father God. Thank you, Lord, for showing us a new day, Father God. Lord, we are here in your presence, Father God. We have come before your presence with thanksgiving in our hearts, Father God. And Lord, this is our desire, Lord, that we shall seek you, Father God, all the days of our lives, Father God. We are here, Lord, to behold your beauty, Father God. We are here, Lord, to inquire in your temple, Father God. Lord, we pray, Father God, we will remain in your presence all the days of our lives, Father God. Lord, let this time be a time of fruitfulness, Father God. Lord, we pray, Father God, you be with us, Lord. Grant us wisdom. Give us utterance, Father God. We ask this prayer in Jesus' mighty name. Amen. Amen. Let's turn our Bibles to Psalm 92, and I will read from verse 12. It says, "The righteous shall flourish like the palm tree. He shall grow like a cedar in Lebanon." Hallelujah. There is a criteria over there. There is a qualification. It says, the righteous shall flourish. It's not the wicked that will flourish. It is the righteous, the one who loves God, the one who obeys his commandments, the one who has accepted Jesus Christ as his Lord and Savior, the one who does his will. That person, it says, the righteous shall flourish like a palm tree. If you look at the palm tree, where does it grow? It grows in the desert, where the weather conditions are adverse, where there is scarcity of water, but yet the palm tree stands firm, it stands tall, its leaves are luscious, it bears fruit even in those adverse conditions. And so is the portion of the righteous. You know, the life of the righteous may not be smooth sailing. It may not always be good. You will have situations, you will have tribulations, but God has promised that the righteous shall flourish. We'll pray for ourselves that we shall seek ye first the kingdom of God and his righteousness, and all these things shall be added unto you. We'll pray for ourselves that we shall pursue righteousness. We'll pray for ourselves. The Bible says, "Blessed are they that hunger and thirst for righteousness, for they shall be filled." And all these things shall be added. We'll pray as we are the righteousness of God. We shall also continue to flourish. God wants us to flourish. It's not a life of mediocrity. It is not an average life. God wants us to flourish. He wants us to thrive. So as we are the righteousness of God, as we walk in obedience, as we do his will, we and our children and our households, we will continue to flourish in the name of Jesus. Let's open our mouth and pray. Father God, we thank you. We praise you, Lord. We magnify your name, Father God. Lord, we pray for ourselves, Father God. Lord, that we shall remain the righteousness of God in Christ Jesus, Father God. Lord, we pray, Father God, we shall obey your word, Lord. We shall love your commandments, Father God. We shall be those who will do your will, Father God. And so, Lord, we pray, Lord, so that our ways shall be made prosperous, Father God. We shall flourish, Father God, in all that we do, Father God. Lord, we pray for each and every one of us, Father God. We shall prosper, Father God. We shall flourish spiritually, Father God. We shall flourish financially, Father God. We shall flourish in our health, Father God. In our jobs, in our employments, in our businesses. We shall flourish in the name of Jesus. Lord, we commit our children into your hands, Father God. Lord, we pray, Lord, our children shall flourish in their academics, Father God. Lord, we pray, Lord, may none of us go away. May none of us go astray, Father God. But we shall be those, Father God, who will seek ye first the kingdom of God and his righteousness. And all these things shall be added unto you, us, Father God. Lord, we pray for our children. They shall pursue after righteousness. We pray for ourselves and our children, Lord. We will be those who will hunger and thirst for righteousness, Father God. We thank you. We praise you. We magnify your name, Lord. We ask this prayer in Jesus' mighty name. Amen. And verse 13 says, "Those that be planted in the house of the Lord shall flourish in the courts of our God." Hallelujah. So it is important for us to be planted where? In the house of the Lord. That is where your flourishing comes. That is where your increase comes. We need to be planted in the house of the Lord. We need to remain in the house of God. We need to focus. We need to be in his presence. It says, "Those that are planted in the house of the Lord shall flourish in the courts of our God." May this be our portion. May we be committed to the house of the Lord. May we serve God with gladness. May we remain in our presence. Let our children be planted in the house of the Lord. Let this be non-negotiable. Our children have to be planted in the house of the Lord so we can flourish in the courts of our God. So we'll pray for ourselves. We'll pray for our children, that we and our children, we will be planted in the house of the Lord. We will be rooted in the word of God. We shall be committed. We shall serve him joyfully. Jesus said, he who abides in me and I in him shall bear much fruit. So we'll open our mouth and pray. Lord, I desire to be remain planted in you, in your house, in your will, in your word. Let's open our mouth and pray. Father God, we thank you. We praise you. We magnify your name, Father God. Lord, we pray for each and every one of us. Lord, we pray, Lord, I shall be planted in the house of the Lord. I shall remain in your presence, Father God. I shall be rooted in your word, Father God. Lord, we pray, Father God. Lord, I shall do your will, Father God. Lord, we pray for our children as they are growing up, Lord. Let this be non-negotiable in our household. Our children have to be planted in the house of the Lord, Father God, so that their ways can be made prosperous, Father God. Lord, we will desire to do your will, Father God. We will serve you with gladness, Father God. We will serve you with our time, with our talents, with our treasures, Father God. Lord, we pray, Lord, may no distraction take us away from being planted in your house, Father God. Lord, we pray, may nothing uproot us, Father God, for being remain in your presence, Father God. Lord, we pray for each and every one of us. This shall be our desire, Lord, that we remain in your presence, that we be planted in the house of the Lord. For that is where my flourishing comes from, Lord. That is where my increase comes from, Father God. We thank you. We praise you. We magnify your name, Lord. We ask this prayer in Jesus' mighty name. Amen. And verse 14 says, they shall still be bring forth fruit in old age. They shall be fat and flourishing. Hallelujah. Even in your old age, you shall bring forth fruit. I mean, it doesn't make sense in the human mind if you think, how can one bring forth fruit in old age? But that is God for you. He says, he shall bring forth fruit in old age. They shall be fat and flourishing. We will pray for ourselves, our families, our children, that we shall be fat and flourishing. You know, there is no retirement age in the kingdom of God. There is no retirement age for the work of God. We shall continue to bring forth fruit now, in our youth, in our adulthood, when we grow old, I shall continue to bring forth fruit. We shall be fat, we shall be flourishing in the name of Jesus. And it says in verse 15, to show forth that the Lord is upright. He is my rock and there is no unrighteousness in him. You know, when you have lived, when you are in your old age, you can testify, you can boldly say that I have seen that the Lord has been good to me and my family. You can boldly testify that God has been so good to me. You can say boldly, I have tasted and seen that the Lord is good. You can boldly say that I have been young and now I'm old. I have not seen the righteous forsaken, nor his seed begging bread. Because that is your testimony of what God has done. So we'll pray, let us remain fruitful for the kingdom of God and also for those around us. We'll pray that as we live, we will continue to testify. We shall continue to proclaim that the Lord is upright and there is no unrighteousness in him. In the name of Jesus, let's open our mouth and pray. Father God, we thank you. We praise you. We magnify your name, Father God. Lord, we pray for ourselves. Lord, that we shall be impactful, Father God. We shall be purposeful, Father God. We shall be useful for the kingdom of God, Father God. Lord, we pray, Father God, even in our old age, Father God, we shall bear fruit, Father God. We shall be fat and flourishing, Father God. Lord, we pray, Lord, we commit our lives into your hands, Father God, in whatever age we are in, Father God. Lord, use us for your glory, Lord. Lord, we pray, Lord, with a mouth I will make known of your greatness, Father God, of your faithfulness, Father God. Lord, I pray, Lord, that we shall win souls for your kingdom, Father God. Lord, we pray, Lord, we shall be a fruitful bough, Father God. We shall be those who will be in the business of winning souls, Father God. Lord, for those around us, Father God, in our families, Lord, we shall be fruitful, Father God. Lord, I shall declare of your goodness, Father God, for we have tasted and we have seen, Lord, you have been good, Lord. So may none of us be quiet, Lord, but I shall proclaim, Father God, we shall be fat and flourishing, Father God. Let us remain the righteousness of God in Christ Jesus. In Jesus' name we pray. Amen.
1: I'll continue the message from that Psalm 92, from verse 14. Say, they shall still bring forth fruit in old age. They shall be fat and flourishing. Verse 15, to show that the Lord is upright. He's my rock, and there's no unrighteousness.

righteousness in him. There's no unrighteousness in God. Started with that scripture that said the righteous shall flourish like a palm tree. He shall grow like a cedar in Lebanon. Those that be planted in the house of the Lord shall flourish in the courts of our God. They shall still bring forth fruit in old age. They shall be fat and flourishing. What does it mean that they shall still bring forth fruit in old age? It means their fruitfulness is not limited by age. Whether young or old, as long as the branches are abiding in the vine, you continue to bear fruit and much fruit, even in old age. As long as you purpose to hold on to the word of God, you will continue to bear fruit. No matter the circumstance, no matter the situation, no matter the challenges. Of course, challenges will come. It's all part of the deal to show that God is good. We are sharing these testimonies and rejoicing because God is good. He has shown us his goodness. He's a merciful God. The Lord, he is our shepherd. We shall not want. He makes us to lie down in green pastures. Say, though we walk through the valley of the shadow of death, we'll fear no evil, for thou art with us. God knows how to fulfill his word concerning you. Your responsibility is to keep trusting him. Keep believing. The way you believed and accepted Jesus Christ as Lord and Savior, that's the way you should keep believing the prophetic word that has gone forth concerning you. For in the beginning was the word, and the word was with God. And the word was God. There was nothing that was ever made that was not made through the word of God. It's through the word of God that we know that the word was framed. Can frame your future through believing what God has said in his word. He says, you shall still bear fruit. You shall be fruitful and flourishing to show. That's why you must be fruitful. It says to show that the Lord is upright. The Lord is upright. He is our rock, the rock of our foundation, the rock of our salvation. There is no unrighteousness in him at all. So learn to receive the word of God and run with the word of God. You know what the scripture said concerning Abraham, the father of faith? Abraham believed God and it was accounted for him for righteousness. And if you go to Genesis 24 verse 1, you see the end of Abraham. What God said concerning him. He said, Abraham was old and when stricken in age, and the Lord had blessed him. Had blessed Abraham, what? In all things. In all age. The Lord had blessed him in all things. The Lord has kept his promise. The promises of God, they are here and amen. Whatever God has said concerning his word will be fulfilled. It will come to pass. I lie the life of Caleb, whom you were named after. In Joshua chapter 14. Go to Joshua chapter 14. From verse 6. He said, then the children of Judah came unto Joshua in Gilgal. And Caleb the son of Jephunneh, the Kenizzite, said unto him, thou knowest the thing that the Lord said unto Moses, the man of God, concerning me and thee, in Kadesh Barnea. Caleb did not forget what the man of God said concerning him. Many people hear the word of God that has spoken concerning them. Instead of receiving it

0: Moses said concerning them, said, then the children of Judah came unto Joshua in Gilgal, and Caleb the son of Jephunneh the Kenazite said unto him, thou knowest the thing that the Lord said unto Moses, the man of God, concerning me and thee in Kadesh Barnea. If anybody is ever complaining or saying it, you remind them, do you remember what God said concerning us this year? Do you remember that God said, this is a year of enlargement spiritually, financially, numerically? That's exactly what Caleb came and reminded Joshua. That's why Joshua was the leader. So I want to remind you what God said concerning me and you in Kadesh Barnea. May you always remember what God has said concerning you. May you remember the word of the prophet. Believe the Lord thy God, it shall be established. Believe his prophet, and your way shall be made prosperous. He continued in verse 7. He said, 40 years old was I when Moses, the servant of the Lord, sent me from Kadesh Barnea to spy out the land. And I brought him word again, as it was in my heart. He brought him word again, as it was in his heart. What was the word he brought forth? He brought good report. Let your heart be filled with the word of good report. Let your heart be filled with this. He brought him good report. While the rest, 10, all of them saw the same thing. But the interpretation was different. And that's what makes the difference between two believers. You are going through challenge, but your interpretation is different. You are seeing it that this thing is going to destroy you. This thing is going to make you. And somebody see, oh, this is an opportunity for me to arise. God knows how to enlarge you in the place of your distress. God knows how to enlarge your cost in the place of your distress. If you know how to interpret what you are going through, alright. Knowing fully well that in this world you have tribulation. But Jesus said, be of good cheer, for I overcome the world. And we know that the victory that overcomes the world is our faith. As long as we continue to walk by faith and not by sight. So Caleb said, 40 years old was I when Moses, the servant of the Lord, sent me from Kadesh Barnea to spy out the land. And I brought him word again as it was in my heart. Of course he brought like the rest. He said, the land flows with milk and honey. He also saw the Anakims, the giants. But he saw them as meat for them. The rest of the ten saw as something that will destroy them. That is a land that swallows everyone. Thank God who brought us this land. It's a good land. That's why you should never talk evil about this land. Always talk good about the land. As you have been taught. Pray for the rulers. And for those in authority. This is a good land. God has brought us. He has brought us to do us good. And we'll continue to seek the peace that is in the land. So Caleb said, 40 years old was I when Moses, the servant of the Lord, sent me from Kadesh Barnea to inspire out the land, and I brought him word again, as it was in my heart. Verse 8, nevertheless, my brethren that went up with me made the heart of the people melt, but I wholly followed the Lord my God. Tell anybody this year, you must learn to wholly follow the Lord. Be consecrated to the word of God. Be separated and walk with the word of God. Holy! That's what he said. I wholly followed the Lord. I didn't look left or right. I looked unto Jesus, the author and the finisher of my faith. That's what you should be doing. Pressing unto perfection. Wholly follow the Lord. Do not allow anything to distract you from what God has purposed for you. You continue in verse 9. Say, and Moses swear on that day, saying, surely the land wherein thy feet have trodden shall be thy inheritance and thy children's forever. Because thou hast wholly followed the Lord, my God. If you want, shout it into the ears of your neighbor. Wholly follow the Lord, your God. Learn to follow the Lord, thy God. Learn to be separated unto righteousness. Learn to present your body is a living sacrifice, holy, acceptable unto the Lord. Purpose to do that that pleases the Lord. Do not allow anything to take you away from the truth. He continued in verse 10. And now behold, the Lord has kept me alive, as he said, these 45 years. Even since the Lord spake this word unto Moses, while the children of Israel wandered in the wilderness, now look, I am this day 85 years old. How many years? 85 years old. Those who are planted in the house of the Lord shall flourish in the cause of our God. They shall still bring forth fruit in old age. They shall be fat and flourishing. That's simply what Caleb is saying here. I wholly follow the Lord. I am planted in the house of the Lord. I'm walking in obedience. Now I'm 85. Can you imagine? A man of 85, ready for another vision. Some people get retired before they get tired. They get retired before they get tired. As long as you're alive, keep encouraging the young ones in the faith. Keep putting your hand towards advancing the kingdom of God. Caleb said, I'm 85. But I'm still strong. Strong in the Lord and the power of his might. Verse 11. He says, as yet, I'm as strong this day as I was in the day that Moses sent me. As my strength was then, even so is my strength now. For war, both to go out and to come in. Do you understand what he's saying here? He's not talking about physical strength. If you understand what he's saying. He's talking about the strength of faith he was operating in. That time, he's still operating with it. Even greater. Because his trust is in the Lord. He can see clear vision from God. Because it's wisdom that is profitable to direct. When God gives you wisdom, gives you vision, and gives you wisdom, it's easy to go through anything. He was not talking about physical strength. I can do all things through Christ who strengthens me. He was talking about the strength of the Lord. Because it's the Lord who strengthened them to be able to go and inspire out the land. And the strength of the faith that God put in him, he was able to return with good report. So that's what he said here. As yet as I'm strong this day, as I was in the day that Moses sent me, as my strength was then, even so is my strength now. For war, both to go out and to come in. The Bible said the weapons of our warfare, they are not carnal. They are mighty through God, in pulling down every stronghold and every high thing that tries to raise up his head against the knowledge of God. And bringing every thought to captivity, to obedience to Christ. And when your obedience is fulfilled, then God will punish every disobedience around you. That's what he's saying here. The Bible says, be strong in the Lord and the power of his might. So it was simply say, I am strong in the Lord and the power of the might of the Lord. Not by my power, not by my might, but by the Spirit of God. Say, yet, as I am strong this day, as I was in the day that Moses sent me, as my strength was then, even so, it's my strength now. For war, but to go out and to come in. Verse 12. Now therefore, give me this mountain. Mountain is challenge. Say, give me this mountain, whereof the Lord spake in that day. For thou hadest in that day, how the Anakims were there, and that the cities were great, and fenced. If so be the Lord will be with me, then I shall be able to drive them out, as the Lord said. Listen, this was at the time of now distribution of the land, the portions, as God is beginning to distribute. He's beginning to distribute. The Bible says in 1 Corinthians chapter 16, verse 9, a great and effectual door has been opened unto me, but they are great adversaries. They are great adversaries. Our duty is to go in, contend, and take what belongs to us. That's exactly what Caleb was saying here. Say, give me this mountain. Though the Anakims were there, at this time, all these Anakims and all those have not been driven away. But Israel had entered the promised land gradually. Now he said, give me this portion. People want great testimonies, but they don't want to go through great trials or tests. When you hear somebody's testimony, when he has come out from a very powerful trial, you begin to, oh, I wish it was my testimony. But when you are told the real challenges the person went through, your heart may not even stand to hold it. He says, now therefore, give me this mountain whereof the Lord spake in that day. For that hardest in that day, how the Anakins were there. So he was going for the mountain where the giants were. The Anakins were there. The people that those 10 spies that brought evil report were saying, oh, this is a land that devours its own and devours the people. That's the land he said, give me. Because he knows his God. Those who know their God, they shall be strong. And they will do exploit. May you continue to know the Lord and the power of his resurrection. Now therefore, give me this mountain whereof the Lord spake in that day. For thou hadest in that day how the Anakins were there. And that the cities were great and fenced. If so be the Lord will be with me, then I shall be able to drive them out, as the Lord said. Was he relying on his strength? No. He said, if the Lord be with me, he knew that the Lord will be with him. Because without faith, it's impossible to please God. Those who come to God must come believing that he's a rewarder of them that diligently seek him. Because he has wholly followed the Lord. He diligently seeks the Lord. He knew that the Lord will be with him. If God be for us, who can be against us? He that did not spare his only begotten son, but freely gave him for us, what will he not freely give to us? Get wisdom, get understanding. He said, if God be with me, I will be able to drive them out. As the Lord said, verse 13, and Joshua blessed him and gave unto Caleb, the son of Jephunneh, Hebron, for an inheritance. Hebron represents fellowship, communion. He gave it to him who knew how to wholly follow the Lord. Who knew how to have communion with the Lord. Our communion, our fellowship is with the Father, the Son, and the Holy Spirit. Say, go. Verse 14. Hebron therefore became the inheritance of Caleb, the son of Jephunneh, the Kenizzite, unto this day, because that he wholly followed the Lord God of Israel. This is a summary, which means he drove out the Anakins. He took care of them. God helped him to take care of them. He put them where they belong. So Caleb was very courageous. The Bible says, be strong and very courageous. Let not this book of the law depart from your mouth. Meditate upon it day and night. And observe to do what is written in it. Then you shall have good success. And your way shall be made prosperous. Caleb had good success. We can also have good success. God preserved him while other spies perished. The rest of the 10 perished. It was in his generation. It was only him and Joshua that entered the promised land and inherited it. Did God speak to the rest? Yes, he spoke to the rest. Did they send spiritual food? Yes, they ate the same spiritual meat and drank the same spiritual drink. And the Bible said that spiritual drink is Christ. That rock that followed them is Christ. But with many of them, they were overthrown because of unbelief. And the Bible says all this thing happened to them for our example, so that we will not follow evil things. So Caleb was faithful and fruitful, even in old age. And the scripture tells us in Psalm 91 verse 1, he that dwelleth in the secret place of the Most High shall abide under the shadow of the Almighty. If you read the verse that continue to follow, you see what God does for such ones who wholly follow him. And if you now reach to verse 14, say, because he has set his love upon me, that's God speaking, therefore will I deliver him. If you set your love upon the Lord, Says, love the Lord thy God with all your heart, with all your mind, with all your strength. Love your neighbor as yourself. Say, because he has set his love upon me, therefore will I deliver him. And I'll set him on high, because he has known my name. Those who know their God, they shall be strong and do exploits. Many shall do exploits here to the glory of God. He continues in verse 15. He shall call upon me and I will answer him. I'll be with him. In trouble, I will deliver him and honor him. We have seen all these testimonies. It's testimony of honor. It's God who honors. When you call upon him and when you set your love upon him, when you purpose to serve him in spirit and in truth, he knows how to honor you. He continues in verse 16. He said, with long life will I satisfy him and show him my salvation. Caleb bear fruit in old age. The vision of God for his life came to pass. Whatever God has spoken concerning you, God wants it to come to pass. And if you believe it, I want to hear a loud amen.
1: Hallelujah. We thank God for that word. We'll make this prayer what we read, Psalm 92 verse 14. Psalm 92 verse 14 says, they shall, it's interesting, the still is placed in an interesting position, right? It could have just said, they shall bring forth fruit. It says, they shall still bring forth fruit in old age. They shall be fat and, it means they were bringing forth, but they will still bring forth more fruit. Hallelujah. How many of us will ever say, God, enough blessings from you? Is anyone going to say that? I don't think I'm going to say it. If we are not going to say, God, enough blessings from you, I will also not say, Lord, enough service from me. I will still bring forth more fruit. You're praising him, still praise him more. You're submitting your family, still submit more. You're worshiping him, worship more. You're studying the Bible, study more. You're praying, pray more. I will still bring forth more fruit. It says, even in your old age, so there is no time to stop. Lord, till this age I will do it. Lord, till this time I know I will still bring forth more fruit. Hallelujah. And I thank God the example that was taken was of what? It says, those who are planted in the house of the Lord. You know what shows that you are planted? Is this chair planted? The chair is kept because it's not connected to the ground. A plant has something that you cannot see on the outside. It says it has roots that go inside. And that's what Caleb did. He said he wholly followed. There were others who were superficially following the Lord. But in their heart, they were not connected. They were not following through faith. We'll open our mouths and we'll say, Lord, I will wholly follow you. I will be rooted. I will be planted. I will remain in your presence. I will continue to bring forth even more fruit. I will still be fruitful. I will still worship you. I will still love you. I will still continue to press on. Father God, we bless your name. We glorify your name, Lord. I thank you, Lord, for the promise that you have released for your people, Heavenly Father. Lord, it is our duty, Lord. It is our responsibility, Lord, now to remain in that place, Lord, to remain rooted, Lord, and to be built up, Heavenly Father. Lord, we pray each and every one of us shall remain planted in your house, Heavenly Father. Lord, we pray, Father God, we shall follow you with our whole heart, Lord. Lord, it shall not be superficial following, Lord. It shall not be following only for the gifts and for the miracles, Lord. But we shall be in a relationship, Lord. We shall serve you, Lord. You have called us into your family, Lord. You are our Father, Heavenly Father. Lord, we pray, Father God, we and our families, our households, Lord, with all that we have, Father God, we will not withhold anything from you, Lord. We will not leave anything behind, Heavenly Father. Everything I have, Lord, is presented before you, Lord, fit for your use, Lord. Whatever way you want to use it, Lord. Me, my family, my house, my talent, my finances, my resources, my time, Lord, whatever you need, Heavenly Father, whatever you would please, Father God, use it, Heavenly Father, for your glory, Lord. We bless your name, we glorify your name, Lord. We ask this prayer in Jesus' name. Amen. How many of us will be planted in the house of the Lord? The word has come. I will tell you that when your testimony comes, I will still be here because I'm planted. When my testimony comes, I expect you to be here to celebrate with me. Hallelujah. We shall be planted and we shall celebrate with one another the goodness of the Lord. The word has come forth. I will believe the Lord and I will believe his prophet. and you will see that my way shall be prosperous. I will continue to show forth the praise of the Lord wherever I go. I will continue to show forth the goodness of the Lord wherever I go. Let's open our mouths and pray. When people come to see us, when people see you are doing such a good job, you have such a lovely family, you've got such a great business, they should not see that business and that job and that family. They should see Christ in that. Hallelujah. When messengers came to Hezekiah, Isaiah went and said, what did they see in your house? Let them see Christ in my life, in my family, in my house. Hallelujah. Let's open our mouths and pray. Father God, we bless your name. We glorify your name, Lord. Lord, I pray, Father God, through every success, through every blessing, through every exaltation, through every promotion, Lord, may your name be glorified, Heavenly Father. May your name be testified, Father God. May your name spread forth, Heavenly Father. May we continue to show forth your glory, Lord, from the blessings and the goodness that you show towards us, Heavenly Father. Lord, we pray when people see us, when they see our households, when they see our families, Lord, when they see our talents, Lord, when they see where we are, Heavenly Father, when they appreciate, Lord, when they'll come to us and talk good about us, Lord, Heavenly Father, let them not see us and the blessing, Lord, but let us show forth your praise, Lord. Let us point them to you, Heavenly Father. Let them see Christ in our lives, Lord. Let them see Christ in the life of our children, Lord. Let them see Christ in our lives, Lord. Let them see Christ in the life of our children, Lord. Let them see Jesus in our households, Heavenly Father, and know, Lord, that you are the source of every good gift, Lord, every good blessing, Heavenly Father. Lord, we pray each and every one of us shall truly be a good ambassador for Jesus Christ, Heavenly Father. And as enlargement comes, Lord, your glory shall be enlarged in my mouth, Lord. Your praise shall be enlarged in my mouth, Heavenly Father. Lord, we pray, Father God, your renown shall enlarge in this land, Heavenly Father. We bless your name. We glorify your name, Lord. We ask this prayer in Jesus' name. In Jesus' name we pray.
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God bless.

God bless you, everyone. Let's just thank the Lord for this time. Heavenly Father, we give you thanks. We give you praise, Lord. We thank you, Lord, for freeing us all from our respective engagements, Lord, to come into your presence, Lord, where truly there is fullness of joy, Lord, to seek your face, Lord, because we know, Lord, that it is here in your presence, Lord, that we receive comfort, we receive strength, Lord, and we receive solutions and answers, Lord. Lord, as we have gathered, Lord, to pray for souls, Lord, we know, Lord, that we have chose to do a wise and a good thing, Lord. We pray, Lord, give us utterance by your Holy Spirit, Lord, that as we pray, Lord, Heavenly Father, Lord, you will give us this confidence to know, Lord, that the glorious work that you are doing in your kingdom, Lord, Heavenly Father, we shall be partakers, Lord, and we shall receive the answer to our prayers, Lord. We give you thanks, we give you praise in Jesus' mighty name. Amen. Let's turn our Bibles to the book of Joshua, Joshua chapter 2, from verse 1 onwards. It says, "And Joshua, the son of Nun, sent out of Shittim two men to spy secretly, saying, Go view the land, even Jericho. And they went and came into a harlot's house named Rahab and lodged there." Let's go to verse 4. It says, "And the woman took the two men and hid them and said, Thus, there came men unto me, but I wist not whence they were. And it came to pass about the time of shutting of the gate when it was dark, that the men went out, whither the men went, and I wot not, pursue after them quickly, for you shall overtake them." Verse 6. "But she had brought them up to the roof of the house and hid them with the stalks of flax which she had laid in order upon the roof. And the men pursued after them the way to Jordan unto the fords, and as soon as they were which pursued after them were gone out, they shut the gate." Verse 8. "And before they were laid down, she came up upon them to the roof." Verse 9. "And she said unto the men, I know that the Lord has given you the land, and that your terror is fallen upon us, and that all the inhabitants of the land faint because of you." Verse 10. "For we have heard how the Lord dried up the waters of the Red Sea for you when you came out of Egypt, and what you did unto the two kings of the Amorites that were on the other side of Jordan, Sihon and Og, whom you utterly destroyed." Verse 11. "And as soon as we had heard these things, our hearts did melt, neither did there remain any more courage in any man because of you. For the Lord your God, he is God in heaven above and in earth beneath." Verse 12. "Now therefore I pray you, swear unto me by the Lord, since I have showed you kindness, that you will also show kindness unto my father's house and give me a true token." Hallelujah. So we all know the story of Rahab over here, you know, and we always look, we know that she was a harlot and, you know, she gave lodging to the spies that were sent by Joshua. But a beautiful thing to actually notice is she knows, she has heard who the true and living God is. You know, she's in Jericho and the people of the land, they had their own idols, they had their own people who they served. But the glory of God, the works of God, it was not hidden from the people. It says that they knew all that God had done when he delivered them from Egypt, all that he did when he delivered them from the kings of the Amorites to from the king of Og and Sihon. So you see, souls out there, they clearly know who the Lord is. You know, many of them may choose to deny, but they definitely know who the living God is. It is just that they choose not to follow, not to accept. But there is always among them a Rahab who always has faith in that living God. Sometimes they're not in a position to express it openly, but there's always a chance where they're seeking an opportunity to become one. And that is what verse 12 says. "Now therefore I pray ye, swear unto me by the Lord, since I have showed you kindness, that you will also show me kindness unto my father's house and give me a true token." Hallelujah. And the greatest token that you can actually give someone is the name of Jesus Christ. We heard the message, you know, about the beggar, you know, when he was begging at the gate of Beautiful, when Peter and John came there, he was expecting from something. And they said, "Silver and gold have I none, but such that I have do I give. In the name of Jesus, rise up and walk." The greatest true token that you can give to a soul today is the name of Jesus Christ, because they have heard of him. They know of him, but they just do not know. They just need an assurance that truly, you know, he can work in their affairs. And we thank God, you know, that we are not blind to this. We all have tasted and seen that the Lord is good. We have all experienced, we have testimonies of how great our God is, the miraculous works that he has done when he pulled us up out of every Egypt that we were in, the great and wondrous deliverances the Lord has done in our lives. So we come across many souls on a daily basis in our workplaces,
in our families, in our friend circles, who are expecting a hope, the greatest true token that we can give them is the name of Jesus Christ. So we're going to make this prayer. Lord, may we never be silent. There may be so many people who have faith, but they want really an assurance. They want a true token. We're going to pray, Lord, let I always share this true token, your name, O Lord Jesus. Let I give them the gift of salvation that can deliver them and their family. Let's open our mouths and pray. Heavenly Father, we give you thanks. We give you praise, Lord. We thank you, Lord, that your name is above every other name, Lord, that you have shown your love to entire mankind, O Lord, Heavenly Father, Lord. For God so loved the world that he gave his only begotten Son, Jesus Christ, that whosoever believes in him shall not perish but have everlasting life, Lord. Lord, we thank you, Lord, that this promise is from generation to generation. It is not just a thing of old, but it stands even today, Lord, that anyone, Lord, from the ends of the earth, Lord, there are people who know you, Lord, Heavenly Father. They have heard of the name of Jesus Christ.

There are so many people who want to put their faith in you, Lord Heavenly Father, Lord, but they're seeking an opportunity, Lord. They're seeking a way, Lord. We thank you, Lord, that you alone are the living way, Lord. You are the truth. You are the life giver, Lord. You are the way to the Father, Lord Heavenly Father. We pray, Lord, when we come across souls, Lord, who are seeking, who are desirous to know, Lord, we shall not be silent, Lord, but we shall continue to give them this true token, this gift of salvation, Lord, this free gift of the gospel that we have received freely, Lord. We shall not be silent, O Lord Heavenly Father. It is your word that is able to set people free, Lord. It is your truth, Lord, that is able to deliver people, Lord, from the pit of hell, O Lord. There are so many people who are seeking this truth, but they are blinded, Lord, by the things, by the affairs of this world, Lord. Our prayer, our desire, Lord Heavenly Father, Lord, is souls will come to the realization of this truth, Lord. Lord, use us, O Lord Heavenly Father, Lord. We thank you, Lord, even for the radio ministry, Lord, as your word is going out to the ends of the earth, Lord. We pray, Lord, that souls will continue, Lord, to receive this word, Lord. And as they receive it, Lord, we pray, Lord, they shall accept it with joy, Lord. They and their household shall be saved, O Lord Heavenly Father, Lord. Our prayer, our desire, Lord Heavenly Father, Lord, is that we will be used, Lord, as faithful vessels in your kingdom, O Lord Heavenly Father, Lord. We shall not blind, or we shall not keep away, Lord, from anyone, Lord. We shall never be partial, O Lord Heavenly Father, Lord. But we shall show the great love, the compassion, Lord, that we have received from the great shepherd, O Lord Heavenly Father. The love, the compassion, the mercy that we have received from you, Lord. We will continue to show that forth to everyone, O Lord Heavenly Father, Lord, that there is hope for everyone who turns to you, Lord Heavenly Father, Lord. It is your truth that is able to set everyone free, Lord. We pray, Lord, souls will come to the realization of this truth, Lord, that as they come to this truth, Lord, they shall accept it, they shall believe it, and they shall abide in it, Lord. Let your name be glorified in Jesus' mighty name. Amen. We'll read verse 12 again. It says, "Now therefore I pray you, swear unto me by the Lord, since I have showed you kindness, that you will also show kindness unto my father's house and give me a true token. And that you will save alive my father and my mother and my brethren and my sisters and all that they have and deliver our lives from death." Verse 14. "And the men answered her, our life for yours, if you utter not this our business. And it shall be, when the Lord has given us the land, that we will deal kindly and truly with thee." Verse 15. "Then she let them down by a cord to the window, for her house was upon the town hall, and she dwelt upon the wall." Verse 16, "And she said unto them, get you to the mountain, lest the pursuers meet you, and hide yourself there 3 days, until the pursuers be returned, and afterwards may you go your way." Verse 17, "And the men said unto her, we will be blameless of thy oath, which thou hast made us swear. Behold, when we come into the land, thou shalt bind this line of scarlet thread in the window, which thou didst let us down by. And thou shalt bring thy father and thy mother and thy brethren and all thy father's household home unto thee." Verse 19, "And it shall be that whosoever shall go out of the doors of thy house into the street, his blood shall be upon his head, and we will be guiltless. And whosoever shall be with thee in thy house, his blood shall be on our head, if any hand be upon him." Hallelujah. So you see, Rahab's utterance was very simple. It was not just for herself. In verse 13, she makes it clear, "And that you will save alive my father, my mother, my brethren, my sisters, and all that they have, and deliver our lives from death." So you see, Rahab knew that the people of Israel, they have come and the land is going to be given to them, that the fear has been set into the hearts of all those who are living in Jericho, a fortified city. But her request was such, she knew who the living God was. And her desire was not just for herself to be saved, but that her entire family with her. You know, Acts says, "Believe in the Lord Jesus Christ, you and your household shall be saved." So we're going to make this prayer for souls, that as they come to this realization of the truth, they will not just keep it for themselves, but their desire is that their entire household shall be saved with them. And this is the blessing, you know, this is the faith of Rahab, that as she put her trust in the living God, she just didn't want to keep that blessing for herself. Her desire was for her entire household to be saved. And she did everything, you know, she desired to be saved, her family to be saved from death. And she did everything to even save these spies, to let them go, to free them, that they get free passage. She knew that what she's bartering, what she's giving away is for a greater good. We're going to make this prayer that souls will come to this realization when the truth of the gospel is shared with them. They will let go of all the falsehood that they are operating in, all the lies that the enemy has been binding them, every chain that has been holding them captive, every affection of this world that is holding them captive. They will release that. They will let go of that. And they will come and accept life, life that comes only through Jesus Christ. Because it is only through Jesus Christ that you have the gift of eternal life. You know, people are living lives today anyhow. But, you know, there is judgment after that. We're going to pray that souls, as they come to the knowledge of the truth, they will choose life.

0: false Lord, that as they let go of all the falsehood of sin, Lord, as they let go, Lord, of the traditions of this world, Lord, the affections of this world, Lord, and cling on to your word, Lord, in obedience, in truth, O Lord, Heavenly Father, Lord, they shall come to life, O Lord, Heavenly Father. They will choose life, O Lord, life by remaining in you, Lord, life by remaining obedient to your word, Lord. It is your word alone that can set the captives free, Lord. It is your word alone that can open the blind ones, O Lord, Heavenly Father. It is your word alone that can deliver people from the pit of hell, O Lord. Our prayer, our desire for souls, O Lord, Heavenly Father, Lord, that they shall come out, Lord, from all the bondages of sin, Lord, all the vomit of sin, Lord, that as your word is revealed to them, Lord, they shall come to you, Lord, and they and their families shall come to this truth, Lord. We also pray for our own families, O Lord, Heavenly Father, Lord, our near and dear ones, Lord, our extended families, Lord, our friend circles, O Lord, Heavenly Father, people who we interact with on a daily basis, O Lord. Our desire, Lord, for them, Lord, is for them to know the truth, Lord. None of us shall be silent, Lord, as we have received this token of eternal life, as we have received this gift of yours, Lord, in the name of Jesus Christ, Lord, as we have been blessed by knowing you, Lord, as we have been revealed your word, Lord, our prayer, our desire, Lord, Heavenly Father, Lord, is that we shall not be silent, Lord, but we shall proclaim this gospel to whoever we encounter, Lord. We seek these opportunities. May our hearts always be open to know, Lord, Heavenly Father, when to speak, O Lord, and speak wisely, Lord, this word of truth, O Lord, Heavenly Father, that can bring about this gift of salvation to all those who are lost, Lord, that your name may be glorified. In Jesus' mighty name, amen. We're going to pray this prayer again. Verse 18, it says, "Behold, when we come into the land, thou shalt bind this line of scarlet thread in the window which thou didst let us down by, and thou shalt bring thy father and thy mother and thy brethren and all thy father's household home unto thee. And it shall be that whosoever shall go out of the doors of thy house into the street, his blood shall be upon his head, and we will be guiltless. And whosoever shall be with thee in the house, his blood shall be upon our head, if any hand be upon him." Hallelujah. And you know, when we look at this, we know the scarlet thread that talks about it spiritually, it talks about the blood of Jesus Christ, that anybody who comes to Jesus Christ, they have to accept the sacrifice. They have to know that safe covering comes only through the blood of Jesus Christ. You know, we're going to pray for souls that they will come to this understanding, to remain in the truth, to remain under the canopy of the sacrifice of Jesus Christ, not to take that mercy, not to take that sacrifice for granted. And we thank God, it says that whosoever is inside that house, they shall remain safe, they shall remain guiltless. So we're going to make this prayer for souls, that they shall remain under the safe covering of Jesus Christ, that they will accept the truth, they will accept the blood of Jesus Christ, they will acknowledge it, they will confess with their mouths, they will believe in their hearts, they will accept the Lord Jesus Christ, and they shall continue to remain. Let's open our mouths and pray for souls. Heavenly Father, we give you thanks, we give you praise, Lord. Lord, as we are praying for souls, Lord, we pray for them to come to this understanding, to know, Lord, that it is not just a word of acceptance, Lord, but it is a profession of their faith, Lord, and it is to remain till the very end, Lord. Your word says that those who endure till the end shall be saved, Lord. Our prayer, our desire, Lord, is that souls will come to this acknowledgement, to realize, Lord, that a price was paid, Lord, that your blood was shed, Lord, Heavenly Father, that this immense sacrifice was paid for them, Lord, Heavenly Father, so that they may receive, Lord, the forgiveness of sins through your blood, Lord, Heavenly Father. We thank you for the blood sacrifice that you paid in full for the entire mankind, Lord. As we pray for souls, Lord, our desire, Lord, is that they will come to this knowledge of the truth, Lord, that the sacrifice was done once and for all, Lord, and that they, Lord, have a price. They have this obedience to be fulfilled, Lord, is to remain under the canopy of your love, Lord, is to remain and abide in the sacrifice that has been paid, Lord, is to remain obedient to the promises that have come, Lord, through your sacrifice, Lord. Our prayer, our desire, Lord, is souls shall be blameless, Lord, as they come and remain holy and separated, Lord, from the filth of the world, Lord. Lord, these souls, Lord, who come, Lord, who receive this word with gladness, Lord, our prayer, our desire, Lord, is that they shall remain, Lord, they and their household, Lord. Lord, when the going gets tough, oh Lord, when those enticements of sin come, Lord, they will not turn to the lust of the eyes, they will not turn to the lust of the flesh, they will not turn to the pride of life, Lord, Heavenly Father, Lord, but they will endure, Lord, Heavenly Father, as a good soldier, Lord, they will press on in the faith, Lord, in obedience to your word, Lord, knowing, Lord, that the safety comes from you, Lord, that the fulfillment of every blessing comes by obeying your word, Lord, Heavenly Father, that life comes by abiding in you, Lord. Our prayer, our desire for souls, O Lord, is as they come to this understanding, Lord, they will continue to press on in obedience to your word, Lord, Heavenly Father. We give you thanks, we give you praise in Jesus' mighty name. Amen. Verse 20 says, "And if thou utter this our business, then we will be quit of thy oath which thou hast made us swear." Verse 21, "And she said, according unto your words, so be it. And she sent them away, and they departed, and she bound the scarlet line in the window." Hallelujah. So you see, after she let the spies go, she did not take the scarlet line away. You know, she left that scarlet line hanging on the window. You know, we're going to make this prayer that souls, after they accept the Lord, that public declaration shall remain. They shall no longer live in fear of the enemy. They shall not live in fear of what people will say, but they shall boldly declare that they belong to Jesus Christ. They will openly testify the goodness of God. And this is what it symbolized at the end of the day when Joshua and the Israelites came. They saw that scarlet thread, and that was what ending up saving these people. We're going to make this prayer that souls will come to this understanding that as they remain in the Lord, they have to openly testify. They have to openly declare. Their lifestyle should show that they now belong to Jesus Christ, that they're no longer one with the world. Let's open this mouth and pray for souls that as they come to the truth, they shall declare themselves to be one in the truth. They shall be children of the light, no longer children of darkness. Let's open our mouths and pray. Heavenly Father, we give you thanks. We give you praise. Lord, we pray for souls, O Lord, Heavenly Father, Lord, that they, once they come to the knowledge of the truth, as they persevere, Lord, they will no longer fear, Lord, what man shall do for them, Lord, but they will come to understanding, Lord, that they are under the canopy of your protection, Lord, that they are safe in your hands, Lord, that safety is of you, Lord, Heavenly Father, that man cannot do anything anymore to them, Lord, Heavenly Father. They have chosen the better part, Lord. Our prayer, our desire for souls, our prayer, our desire for ourselves also, Lord, is that we will continue to publicly declare, Lord, through our lives, through our words, through our deeds, through our actions, Lord, that we belong to you, Lord, Heavenly Father, Lord. Lord, the gospel says, Lord, Heavenly Father, Lord, when the Pharisees saw the disciples that they were ignorant and unlearned men, but their ways were such they knew that they belonged to Jesus Christ, Lord. Our prayer, our desire, Lord, for souls and for us, Lord, is our testimony will be strong, Lord. It shall be that people will know that we belong to Jesus Christ, Lord. The words that we speak will know that we belong to you, Lord, Heavenly Father, that we are obedient disciples of the truth, Lord, Heavenly Father, Lord, that we are abiding in the truth, Lord. We pray, Lord, we shall not speak anyhow, Lord. We shall not live anyhow, Lord, but at all that we do, Lord, we shall be epistles of your word, Lord, Heavenly Father, continuing to share forth your gospel to the ends of the earth, Lord. We pray, Lord, Heavenly Father, for souls, Lord, that as they come to you, Lord, you will continue to keep them, Lord, and they shall remain in you, Lord, safeguarded, Lord, from every plan and purpose of the enemy, Lord, every plan and purpose of the enemy that is trying to harm them, Lord. They will find their safety in you, Lord. They shall not let go of this good path that they have chosen, Lord, but they shall endure to the end and be saved, Lord. We give you thanks. We give you praise in Jesus' mighty name. Amen.
1: God bless you all. Let's open to Romans chapter 5 and then read from verse 1. Romans 5 from verse 1. It says, therefore, being justified by faith, we have peace with God through our Lord Jesus Christ. Amen. So, you know, being reconciled to God gives us peace with God. And it is through Jesus Christ that we have received this grace. And it is our faith in Jesus Christ and what he has done which justifies us. You know, so we understand here that, you know, peace with God is only possible through Jesus Christ by accepting him. And, you know, that peace, you know, it also gives us, you know, peace unto our souls as well as peace in our current life as well. So we're going to pray for, you know, people who have positioned themselves as enemies of God, you know, who are yet to accept this truth, but you are seeking peace. Let's pray that they shall come to the right understanding of how they can have this peace, you know, and it is only through Jesus Christ. And let's pray that, you know, they shall have the faith also to accept this and to, you know, confess that he is Lord over their lives. Amen. Let's pray. Father God, we thank you, Father God, for the peace that we have in you, Lord. And we thank you, Father, for reconciling us to yourself, Father God, and for giving us this hope. And Lord, thank you for giving us this confidence, Lord, that we are in you, my Father, and that we are with you, my Father, and that we shall spend eternity with you, Father God, even as we continue to work out our salvation with fear and trembling, Lord. Lord, our desire, our prayer is that many others shall come to this understanding, Lord. They shall find true peace in you, my Father God. Everybody who is seeking peace, my Father, in this life, my Father, and in the life to come, my Father God. Lord, let them come to the true realization of the truth, Father, that peace is only in you, Father God, and they can never find peace unless they are reconciled to you, Father God. Father, we pray, Lord, that you shall deliver people from their misunderstanding, my Father God, and you shall help them, Father, to come to the realization of what you have said, my Father God. Lord, let them believe with their hearts and confess with their mouths that you are Lord, Father. We thank you. We praise you, Lord. In Jesus' name we pray. Amen. And verse 2 says, by whom also we have access by faith into this grace wherein we stand and rejoice in hope of the glory of God. Amen. So through Jesus Christ, we have received access, you know, and we have receive this grace, you know, that we are saved through him. And it says, wherein we stand and rejoice. You know, so as we have access, you know, as we have grace, you know, let's pray that we shall also have boldness, you know, to minister the truth to people around us, you know, because we are rejoicing in the hope of entering into the glory of God, you know, of being with him. So, and he has already given us access because of, through faith into this grace. You know, so we have this grace, we have access. So we need to be bold and we need to speak to others of this hope that we have. You know, so let's pray. Father God, we thank you, Father God, for giving us access, my Father God. We thank you for giving us grace, my Father God. Lord, we pray that even as you have strengthened us, you have given us everything, my Father, that pertains to godliness and livelihood. Even as you have redeemed us and delivered us, Father God, you have also committed this ministry of reconciliation to our hands, Father God. Lord, help us, Father, to speak of this hope that is in us, my Father God. Lord, to the souls around us, Father God. Lord, even as we rejoice, my Father, in hope, Father, Lord, we pray, Father, that others shall also have access, my Father. They shall also receive this grace, my Father God. Lord, that is why you have delivered us, you have saved us, Lord, so that we may continue to show forth your praises, Father God. Lord, let us continue to be true to this calling, Father God. Let our lives, my Father, continue to reflect the love of God, Father God. Let us continue to be compassionate and merciful, Lord, to those around us who are perishing, my Father God. Lord, we thank you, we praise you, Lord. In Jesus' name we pray. Amen. And verse 3 says, and not only so, but we glory in tribulations also, knowing that tribulation worketh patience. Amen. So, you know, because of the hope that we have, you know, because of the peace that we have with God, you know, we also have the ability to overcome situations and tribulations. You know, it is not by our strength. It is not through our own abilities that we are able to do this. It's because of his grace, because of our confidence that, you know, we are with him and he's with us. You know, so we continue to expect our deliverance from him, because he who has saved us, you know, and saved our souls, you know, he can also save us from any situation. So therefore, you know, we are not troubled in tribulations, but we continue to be expectant and hopeful, and we continue to praise and thank God. You know, so we're going to pray for those who are in the world. You know, they also have tribulations, but they don't have the hope that we have. And that is why many end their lives, you know, when they are faced with difficult challenges, because they do not have direction, they don't have hope, you know, they do not expect any deliverance from any source. Amen. So let's pray for them, you know, those who have reached the end of their rope, you know, who have reached the end of the road and who are clueless as to what to do. Let's pray that they shall come to know that there is a God, you know, who can deliver them, and there is a God who can change their situations. Amen. Let's pray. Father God, we thank you, Father God, for the hope that we have, the joy that we have in you, Lord. Lord, because of what you have done for us, Lord, because of our relationship with you, because you are our Father, Lord, we can expect deliverance, my Father. We can continue to expect to see your salvation in situations and circumstances, Father God. Lord, we pray, Father, for those who are in the world, Father, who are going through challenges and tribulations, Father God, without knowing where their help is going to come from, my Father, without knowing where to look unto, my Father God. Lord, we pray that they shall lift up their eyes unto the hills, my Father. Lord, we pray that they shall know that there is help for them, my Father, in you, Father God. Lord, we pray that they shall turn to you, Lord Jesus Christ, in their hour of need, in their hour of difficulty, Lord, in that hopeless situation, Lord. We pray, Lord, that they shall turn to you, Father God. Lord, we pray that they shall know that you are a loving God who will not leave nor forsake, my Father. We thank you. We praise you, Lord. In Jesus' name we pray. Amen. And verse 4 says, and patience experience, and experience hope, and hope maketh not ashamed, because the love of God is shed abroad in our hearts by the Holy Ghost, which is given unto us. Amen. So, you know, the love of God is in our hearts because he has given us the Holy Spirit, you know, and the Holy Spirit continues to remind us of God's love, you know, and he reminds us of what Jesus has done for us, you know, and so we know that our God loves us, you know, and we don't need anybody to tell us anymore, because he's living in us. Amen. So we're going to pray that, you know, the Holy Spirit shall work in the hearts of souls, you know, so that they shall also know the love of God. They shall know that there is a God who loves, and that there's a God who can deliver them. Let's pray. Father God, we thank you, Father God, for saving us, for delivering us. Thank you, Father, for granting us the Holy Spirit and for empowering us through his presence, Father God. Lord, we pray, Father, Lord, that many shall come to know the love of God. Holy Spirit, we pray that you will work in the hearts, my Father, of those that we minister to, those that we speak to, Lord, so that they shall also be able to appreciate the love of God, Father, so that they shall be able to know how much you love your creation, Father God, that you do not even withhold yourself, Father God. Lord, we pray that you shall work in those hearts, Lord. Lord, let those hearts of stone, my Father, turn into hearts of flesh, Father God. Lord, let them awaken, my Father, to understand and to feel the love of God, Father, Lord. We thank you. We praise you, Lord. In Jesus' name we pray.
2: Amen. Amen.
1: And let's look at verse 6. It says, for when we were yet without strength, in due time Christ died for the ungodly. Amen. What we understand from here is that nobody can prevail through their own strength. You know, it says when we were yet without strength, without Christ, you know, you are powerless. You know, you are, even though you may be the strongest man on earth, you know, you're still weak, you know, without Christ and without being reconciled to God. It says Christ died for the ungodly. So, you know, he died for those who are far from God so that they may be reconciled to the Father. Amen. So let's pray that people shall understand how weak they are without Jesus Christ. You know, those who have put their confidence in the riches of this world, those who have put their confidence in their connections, in their qualifications, or whatever it is that they think is their strength, let them know that they're weak, amen, without Jesus Christ. Let's pray. Father God, we thank you, Father God. You came, Father Lord, for the sick, my Father God. Lord, you came to make the sick whole, my Father God. And you said that, you know, you came for sinners, my Father, for the lost. You came to seek them out, my Father, to deliver them, to save them, my Father. Lord, we pray for the ungodly. We pray, Father God, for those who are relying on their own strength, their own abilities, Father God. Lord, let them know that without you, Lord, they are the weakest, my Father God, here and in eternity as well, Father God. Lord, we pray that they shall come to the saving knowledge of the truth. Lord, we pray that they shall understand that you died for each and every one of them, my Father God. And Lord, they also have the opportunity to accept you, Lord, and to receive this gift, my Father, which you are giving freely and to all humanity, Father. We thank you. We praise you, Lord. Jesus' name we pray. Amen. And let's look at verse 7. It says, for scarcely for a righteous man will one die. At peradventure for a good man, some would even dare to die. Verse 8 says, but God commendeth his love towards us, in that while we were yet sinners, Christ died for us. Nay, much more than being now justified by his blood, we shall be saved from wrath through him. Amen. So we are saved from the coming wrath through Jesus Christ. Amen. And it says, you know, on this earth, you know, people may go to great extents to honor their friendship, you know, to support those they call friends. But, you know, nobody would lay down their lives willingly for somebody else. You know, people might think twice, you know, they might even have second thoughts about it. You know, nobody will go ahead and do it. It says, scarcely for a righteous man will one die. You know, even if that person is righteous, nobody will lay down their lives for him. But it says, Jesus died, you know, while we were still sinners, you know, while we were yet to accept this truth, because, you know, he loved us, amen, and he was able to lay down his life for us, you know, and in the hope that we will accept him, amen, and be reconciled to God, you know, and that is his hope, that is God, you know, and that is what he did. So it is a great sacrifice, and it says, thus he saved us from the wrath that is to come, amen. So we're going to pray for souls that they shall be delivered from the wrath to come. They shall understand that, you know, they are not excluded from the salvation plan of God, you know, and Jesus died for sinners. So everyone has hope, you know, even at the last minute, you know, even as that thief who was crucified, you know, accepted Jesus Christ, you know, there is hope for those who are even in that last final stage. All they need to do is accept Jesus Christ and, you know, confess with their mouth, believe with their heart that he's Lord, and they shall be saved. Amen. So let's pray. Father God, we thank you, Father God. Lord, we thank you for your great sacrifice, my Father God. Thank you for saving us from the wrath to come, my Father God. Lord, we know that it is appointed for man once to die, Lord, and then comes judgment, Father God. Lord, we pray, Father, for the souls, Lord, that they shall not perish, my Father God. They shall not be destroyed in the wrath to come, my Father God. Lord, everyone who needs to be saved, Father, Lord, we pray that they shall be saved, my Father. They shall accept you, my Father God. Let them not put off their salvation till the last minute, Father God. Lord, we pray, they shall understand that you died, Father, for sinners, Father God. So nobody is excluded, my Father God. Everybody has an opportunity. Everybody has a chance, equal chance to be saved, Father God. Lord, we thank you, Father God. Lord, we pray, Father, that nobody shall consider themselves to be undeserving of your love, Father God. If there is anybody, my Father, who thinks less of themselves and who considers themselves undeserving of your salvation, of your love, your forgiveness, Lord, we pray, Holy Spirit, that you shall touch their hearts and help them, my Father, to understand that your love covers all sins, my Father God. Lord, we thank you. We praise you, Lord. In Jesus' name we pray. Amen. And let's look at verse 10. It says, for if when we were enemies, we were reconciled to God by the death of his Son, much more being reconciled, we shall be saved by his life. Amen. So we're going to pray that, you know, the Lord shall reconcile families, he shall reconcile communities unto himself, and may that revival, that awakening continue, you know, in different parts of the world, even as we are in these last days. Well, let many be reconciled to God. You know, let's pray that the Lord himself shall, you know, touch hearts. The Holy Spirit shall work in people, in nations, and even as the word is going through the radio ministry, through all of us who have positioned ourselves as laborers in this harvest, you know, let's pray that many lives shall be reconciled to God. Father God, we thank you, Father God, for what you're able to do and what you have done, my Father God. Lord, we pray that you shall continue to reconcile, Father God, families, communities, nations unto yourself, my Father God. Lord, we pray that there shall be a revival, there shall be a continuing awakening, my Father, of lives, my Father God. Lord, lives that are dead, my Father, people who are living in darkness, my Father, they shall see the light and they shall rise up, Father God. Lord, let them not remain in that state, Father God. Even as the word is going through, my Father, through the radio ministry, through the members of this church, through your people, through the ministers in different parts of the world, Father God. Lord, we pray that hearts, my Father, shall respond, my Father God. Lord, they shall not remain in their deadness, Father God. Let them come to life, Father God. We thank you. We praise you, Lord. In Jesus' name we have prayed. Amen.
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We live in a nation that seems to want to turn its back on God, but there's a people who are crying out and saying, all I want. I'm not after the blessings, I'm not after the things, I'm after the

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0: Here we go. The Lord is my shepherd, everybody.
1: The Lord is my shepherd.
0: He goes before me.
1: He goes before me.

that men may hear the truth, come to the light of the truth, and walk in the truth. Dr. Ihemeh N. Ndukwe, a missionary in the Middle East and Asia for more than 21 years, graced with a word for revival, now comes your way on Revival Now. Revival Now, a message of revival to ministers, families and nations via the unadulterated word of God. Revival Now.

Hey, did you know that God has given you all you need to live a great godly life? Yes, to live a great life in all godliness. The great need on every side is spiritual revival, and God is giving it. The Lord God is rending the heavens and coming down among his people. It's all open. You can hear it all on Revival Now Radio.

Well, now, the trumpet is blowing in Zion. The alarm is sounding in God's holy mountain. Ministers, families, nations, leaders, everyone, everywhere. The Lord is calling everyone to repentance. Hear this. Now, therefore, says the Lord in Joel chapter 2 from verse 12. Turn to me with all your heart, with fasting, with weeping, and with mourning. So, rend your heart and not your garments. Return to the Lord your God, for he is gracious and merciful, slow to anger, and of great kindness, and he relents from doing harm. Who knows if he will turn and relent and leave a blessing behind him? But I tell you, and I know, our loving, forgiving Father in heaven will. So it's time to gather the people under you. Time to sanctify your congregations. Time to assemble the elders in your communities. Time to gather the children and nursing babes. Let the bridegroom go out from his chamber and the bride from her dressing room. Let the priests who minister to the Lord weep between the porch and the altar. And let them say, spare your people, O Lord, and do not give your heritage to reproach that the nations should rule over them. People of God, why should men, the heathen, the wicked, the unbelievers, say amongst themselves, where is their God? But our God is still in heaven, and he still does whatever he pleases. It will please the Lord to answer his people. It will please the Lord to pity his people. The Lord will be zealous for his land and lift every reproach. He will send you grain and new wine and oil, and you will be satisfied by them. So, let us return to the Lord our God with all our heart. Let us return to the Lord our God in truth and humility. Love fills the moment we do and ignites the true blessings. The entrance of the word gives light and gives understanding to the simple. To minister is Dr. Ihemme Ndukwe. Dr. Ihemme Ndukwe has been a missionary to the Middle East and Asia for more than 21 years. Preaching the word of God pure and unadulterated in demonstration of the spirit and of power, so that men's faith should not be in the enticing words of man's wisdom, but in the power of God. Dr. Ihemme Ndukwe is graced with the word for revival now, reviving the minister, family, and nation. You can't sit under this anointing and remain the same. Revival now.

We continue our message today from the first epistle of John chapter 2 verse 17. So, and the world passeth away, and the lust thereof, but he that doeth the will of God abideth forever. The world with all its kingdoms and all its glories will eventually pass away. It will become nothing. And that's why the scripture tells us, if in this life only we have hope in Christ, we are of all men most miserable. You should not put your hope in this world, because this world is passing away. And as a child of God, don't serve the Lord because of what you gain in this world, because this world is passing away. Purpose to serve the Lord in spirit and in truth, for the eternal reward of eternal life. That's why the scripture encourages us. We should not love the world, neither the things that are in the world. For if any man love the world, the love of the Father is not in him. For all that is in the world, the lust of the flesh, and the lust of the eyes, and the pride of life is not of the Father, but is of the world. And the world passeth away. The attractions of this world should not derail us from the truth. We should not be in Christ because of what we gain in this world. You should learn to push Satan and the world system where they belong, as our Lord and Savior Jesus Christ did. That should be the way we should operate in this world. We should not allow the lust of the eye, the pride of life, the lust of the flesh to take us away from the word of God. See what Jesus did.

cannot serve two masters. You either serve one and hate the other. So love not the world and its systems. For if you love the world, the love of the Father is not in you. Purpose to be submitted to obedience to the word of God. Show your love to God by keeping his commandments. See Jesus' reaction to the temptation of Satan in that Matthew chapter 4 verse 10. He said, then said Jesus unto him, get thee hence, Satan, for it is written, thou shalt worship the Lord thy God, and him only shalt thou serve. Learn to worship the Lord in spirit and in truth, for God is seeking such. Learn to serve him only. Be submitted to the authority of the word of God. Do not allow anything to take you away. Because once you make that decision that you follow the Lord, his way, his truth, and the life that is in God, through our Lord and Savior Jesus Christ, the devil will leave you. Give no place to the devil, because he is the prince of the power of the air. He's the prince of the world, and he wants people to be submitted to the world and his systems. See, immediately the Lord spake and said, it is written, thou shalt worship the Lord thy God, and him only shalt thou serve. The scripture says in that Matthew chapter 4, verse 11, then the devil leaveth him, and behold, angels came and ministered unto him. So give no place to the devil. Resist the devil and he will flee. Allow the ministering spirit that God has sent to minister to the heirs of salvation to minister to you as you purpose to heed and obey the word of God. That's what the Lord expects from you always. Remember, Revelation chapter 11 from verse 15 says, and the seventh angel sounded, and there were great voices in heaven saying, the kingdoms of this world have become the kingdoms of our Lord and of his Christ, and he shall reign forever and ever. The world passes away, and the world will pass away. Heaven and earth will pass away, but the word of God abides forever. The kingdoms of this world will eventually become the kingdoms of our Lord and of his Christ, and shall reign forever. Revelation 11 verse 16 continues, and the 24 elders, we sat before God on their seats, fell upon their faces and worshipped God. That's our responsibility. That's what we should be doing on this earth. Until Christ comes, we should continue to worship the Lord in spirit and in truth. So these 24 elders, we sat before God on their seats, fell upon their faces and worshipped God. In that verse 17, say it, we give thee thanks, O Lord God Almighty, which art and was and art to come, because thou hast taken to thee thy great power and has reigned. Whatever power you see on this earth is from God. He will take back all the powers from all the kingdoms and all the systems of this world at the appointed time. For many are misusing the power that God has given them, the authority that God has given to them. And that's the sounding of the angel as was revealed. See, and there were great voices in heaven saying, the kingdoms of this world have become the kingdoms of our Lord and of his Christ, and shall reign forever. Christ shall reign forever. So love not the world and the things that are in the world. For if you love the world, the love of the Father is not in you. For all the things that are in this world, the lust of the flesh, and the lust of the eyes, and the pride of life, is not of the Father, but is of the world. And the world passeth away, and the lust thereof. The he that doeth the will of God abideth forever. Remain in the will of God. Refuse that anything will take you away from the will of God. See what the psalmist says in Psalm 39. From verse 4, Lord, make me to know my end and the measure of my days, what it is, that I may know how frail I am. This should be your prayers on a daily basis, because that will make you to submit your will, your decisions, all your actions, to
to the will of God, because he's the one who knows tomorrow, and he's the one who knows the future. So the psalmist said, Lord, make me to know my end. How will your end be? You need to find it out from God through his son, Jesus Christ. You need to find it out from the word of God. Say, Lord, make me to know my end and the measure of my days, what it is, that I may know how frail I am. You need to know how frail you are on this earth, knowing that nothing can stand outside the word of God. You need to purpose to remain in the word of God, walking in the truth, refusing that anything will take you away from the truth. He continued that Psalm 39 verse 5. Say, behold, thou hast made my days as a handbreadth, and my age is as nothing before thee. Verily, every man at his best state is altogether vanity. Selah. So it doesn't matter the condition or how glorious you may look at this present time, it's all vanity. Without Christ, without the word of God, have this wisdom to submit and to know that even at the best of state, you ought to get a vanity. He continued in Psalm 39 verse 6. Say, surely, every man walketh in a vain show. Surely they are disquieted in vain. He heapeth up riches and knoweth not who shall gather them. Verse 7. And now, Lord, what wait I for? My hope is in thee. This is wisdom. It doesn't matter what you get on this earth. It doesn't matter how much you accumulate. If your hope is only in this life, you have all men most miserable. Let your hope be in God through his son Jesus Christ. Purpose to remain walking in the truth. Refuse that anything will take you away from the truth. Because anything that will take you away from the truth will destroy you eventually. I'm challenging you today. Cease from going that wrong way. Return and repent, and the Lord will build you up. Don't make plans against the will of God. Don't make plans in this world without God in it. Every plan you make sure you're making the plan in the will of God. Don't allow anything to take you away from the will of God. For the one passeth away and the lost thereof, the he that doeth the will of God abideth forever. Our prayer should always be, as in Psalm 143 verse 10, teach me to do thy will, for thou art my God. Thy spirit is good. Lead me into the land of uprightness. This should be our prayers. Lord, teach me the way to go to profit. Teach me to abide in your word and your will to do it. Teach me not to lead myself, but to allow myself to be led by the Holy Spirit through your word. That's what the psalmist is saying here. Teach me to do thy will, for thou art my God. Thy spirit is good. Lead me into the land of uprightness. That should be a prayer. Because as the scripture says in Matthew 7 verse 21, not everyone that saith unto me, Lord, Lord, shall enter into the kingdom of heaven, but he that doeth the will of my Father, which is in heaven. So if you are not doing the will of God, it doesn't matter who you are. You will not make heaven unless you purpose to do the will of God, unless you purpose to abide in the word of God and obey the word of God, presenting your bodies a living sacrifice, holy, acceptable unto the Lord, which is your reasonable service, and purposing not to be conformed to this world, but rather being transformed by the renewing of your mind, so that you'll be able to prove what is that good, acceptable and perfect will of God. As you purpose and remain, receiving what the word of God says, and allowing your mind to be renewed, to walk in obedience to the word of God, the Bible says you will abide forever. Heaven and earth will pass away, but he that doeth the will of God abideth forever. Colossians chapter 1, from verse 9, tells us this. For this cause we also, since the day we heard it, do not cease to pray for you and to desire that ye might be filled with the knowledge of his will in all wisdom and spiritual understanding. Verse 10, that ye might walk worthy of the Lord unto all pleasing, being fruitful in every good work and increasing in the knowledge of God. That's my desire for you as you are hearing this word today, that you may be filled with the knowledge of God's will
in all wisdom and spiritual understanding, that you may know knowledge and the application of it, the fear of God, which is the beginning of knowledge, and obedience to the total counsel of the Lord, will lead you to profit. So that's my prayer, that you continue to be filled with the knowledge of God, the knowledge of His will in all spiritual understanding and wisdom. For wisdom is profitable to direct, and that you may continue to grow and be fruitful in all you are doing, working in the will of God, as the book of Ephesians tells us, Ephesians chapter 5, from verse 8, say, for you were sometimes darkness, but now are you light in the Lord. Walk as children of light. So as now that we are in the light, we are the light of the world. Let our light continue to shine, that people may see our good works and glorify our God and our Father, which is in heaven. You can read that Ephesians 5 verse 9. For the fruit of the Spirit is in all goodness and righteousness and truth. Verse 10, proving what is acceptable unto the Lord. The knowledge we receive from the word of God is for us to walk in righteousness. For he that knew no sin became sin for us, that we may become the righteousness of God in Christ Jesus. So we should continue to do things that are acceptable unto the Lord, things that are pleasing to the Lord. We should not have any fellowship with the unfruitful works of darkness, but rather we should reprove them. That's what it means. But he that doeth the will of God abideth forever. We should submit ourselves to the total will of God, doing what the word of God says. We should refuse that anything will take us away from the will of God. That's why the scripture continues in that Ephesians chapter 5 from verse 17. Say, wherefore be ye not unwise, but understanding what the will of the Lord is. We need to continue to understand what the will of God is in all areas of our lives. He continues, and be not drunk with wine, wherein he says, but be filled with the Spirit. Verse 19, speaking to yourselves in psalms and hymns and spiritual songs, singing and making melody in your heart to the Lord. That's what the Lord expects, to be singing and making melody in our hearts to the Lord, abiding and doing the will of God, refusing that anything will take us away from the will of God. Verse 20, say, giving thanks always for all things unto God and the Father in the name of our Lord Jesus Christ. He that doeth the will of God abideth forever. I encourage us to continue to do the will of God, so that we will continue to abide forever, so that we will enjoy eternity with our Lord and Savior Jesus Christ. So Paul writing to the Thessalonians, in 1 Thessalonians chapter 4 from verse 1, as he's speaking to us today also, says, furthermore, they will beseech you, brethren, and exhort you by the Lord Jesus, that as you have received of us how you ought to walk and to please God, so you will abound more and more. So as you are hearing the word of truth, the word of life, we are showing you how you have to walk and to please God. For without faith, it's impossible to please God. And faith comes by hearing, and hearing by the word of God. As you are hearing the word of God, purpose to do it so that you please God. For God is a rewarder of those who diligently seek Him. Seek always to please God. You can read that 1 Thessalonians chapter 4 verse 2. For you know what commandments we gave you by the Lord Jesus. Verse 3. For this is the will of God, even your sanctification, that you should abstain from fornication. Verse 4. That every one of you should know how to possess his vessel in sanctification and honor. That's the will of God, that every one of us should know how to possess our vessels in sanctification and honor. For God has not called us unto uncleanness, but unto holiness. So know it, that the world is passing away, but he that doeth the will of God abides forever. And that's why the scripture encourages us in 1 Thessalonians chapter 5 verse 18. In everything, give thanks, for this is the will of God in Christ Jesus concerning you. So serve the Lord with gladness and joy, for that is the will of God concerning you in Christ Jesus.
refuse that anything will take you away from fulfilling the will of God in your life. And that's why the scripture says in Hebrews chapter 10, verse 36, for you have need of patience, that after you have done the will of God, you might receive the promise. So it doesn't matter what you are going through. Don't allow anything to take you away from the will of God. Serve the Lord patiently. Remain steadfast in the faith. For you have the need of patience. For after you have done the will of God, you might receive the promise. That's what the scripture is telling us. So remain. Don't cast away your confidence, which has great recompense of reward. Remain trusting the Lord in all you do. Don't allow anything to take you away from remaining steadfast in the faith and doing the will of God. First Epistle of Peter, chapter 4, from verse 1 says this, for as much then as Christ has suffered for us in the flesh, arm yourselves likewise with the same mind. For he that has suffered in the flesh has ceased from sin. Verse 2, that he no longer should live the rest of his time in the flesh to the lusts of men, but to the will of God. From the day you accepted our Lord and Savior Jesus Christ, purpose to live your life submitted to the will of God. For the world passed away and the loss thereof. So you should not live the rest of your time in the flesh to the lusts of men, but rather to the will of God. Let your mind be renewed and be purposeful in living your life in the will of God. For he that dwell the will of God abideth forever. The psalmist tells us that those who put their trust in the Lord are like Mount Zion, which cannot be removed, but abideth forever. If you put your trust in the Lord, you will love him. You will also obey his commandments. You walk in the will of God. You submit to the will of God. You will not allow anything to take you away from the will of God. For they that trust in the Lord, they are like Mount Zion, which cannot be removed, but abide forever. As a mountain around about Jerusalem, so the Lord is round about his people from henceforth, even forever. So the Lord secures, shields, protects, and provides for those who put their trust in him. That's how they can abide forever. He protects them well on this earth until the time of eternity, that you will be with them forever. That's why I'm working out my salvation with fear and trembling. I also want to encourage you, work out your own salvation with fear and trembling, and purpose to walk in the will of God. So I encourage you to continue to work out your own salvation with fear and trembling, for it is God which will continue to work in you, both to will and to do of his good pleasure. So remain in the place of obedience to the word of God. Refuse that anything will take you away from remaining steadfast in the word of God. No matter the challenges that come across your way, no matter whatever the world presents to you, refuse to say what the world is presenting to you. Because the scripture tells us, as the wild wind passeth, so is the wicked no more, but the righteous is an everlasting foundation. That's Proverbs 10:25. Remain in that everlasting foundation of the word of God. Let nothing take you away from what God has said concerning you. Build your life on the word of God. As you are hearing the word of God today, know it, that he that doeth the will of God abideth forever. And that's why Jesus Christ gave us this parable in Matthew chapter 7, verse 24. Say, therefore, whosoever heareth these sayings of mine and doeth them, I will liken him unto a wise man which built his house upon a rock. Verse 25, and the rain descended, and the floods came, and the winds blew and beat upon that house. I fear not, for it was founded upon a rock. Remain on the rock of your salvation. Remain doing the will of God. For he that doeth the will of God abideth forever. And it's my desire that you continue to do the will of God, so that at the end,
You will enjoy eternal life with our Lord and Savior Jesus Christ. Remember, the scripture says in 1 Peter chapter 1 from verse 23, being born again, not of corruptible seed, but of incorruptible, by the word of God which liveth and abideth forever. Verse 24, for all flesh is as grass, and all the glory of man as the flower of grass. The grass withereth, and the flower thereof falleth away. Verse 25, but the word of the Lord endureth forever. And this is the word which by the gospel is preached unto you. And as you believe it and walk in it, remain blessed. In Jesus' name, amen.

0: Dr. Ile N. Ndukwe Revival Ministry is a worldwide ministry that preaches and teaches the timeless truth of God's Word, pure and unadulterated from the Bible, as inspired by the Holy Spirit, in practical ways that will impact and transform real people like you. 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Alternatively, please telephone the office on +234 701 687 0490. I repeat that telephone number, +234 701 687 0490. Thank you so much.
1: When the roll is called up yonder, I'll be there.
2: Hallelujah. We bless the Lord for this word. As the Lord is instructing the church of Jesus Christ by his Spirit from the book of 1 John chapter 2 and verse 17. And the word passeth away, and the loss thereof. But he that doeth the will of God abideth forever. Praise God. Father Lord, we thank you. Thank you, Abba Father, for bringing to the remembrance of the ministers, bringing to the remembrance of the church in all the nations of the world, that this world passeth away and the loss thereof. Abba Father, we pray that the ministers shall teach men to have faith in God. We pray, Abba Father, that the church of Jesus Christ shall teach men not to look unto this world. They shall teach men not to be conformed to this world, but they shall teach men to be transformed by the renewing of their minds. We pray, Abba Father, that the ministers and the church shall teach men to look unto Jesus as the author and the finisher of their faith. For this world passeth away, and the loss thereof, in the name of Jesus. 1 Corinthians chapter 15 verse 19 says, if in this life only we have hope in Christ, we are of all men most miserable. Father Lord, we pray that the hearer of this message shall set their affection on the things above, knowing that the saints, the believers in Christ, the righteous, and the church of Jesus Christ are seated in Christ in heavenly places, far above principalities and powers, in the mighty name of Jesus. Abba Father, we pray that in all the nations of the world, men shall delight in serving the Lord in spirit and in truth. We pray that men shall not serve the Lord for the material things of this world, but they shall love the Lord with all their hearts, with all their minds, and with all their strengths, seeking to receive the eternal reward of eternal life, in the mighty name of Jesus. 1 John chapter 2 verse 15 says, love not the world, neither the things that are in the world. If any man love the world, the love of the Father is not in him. 16. For all that is in the world, the lust of the flesh, and the lust of the eyes, and the pride of life, is not of the Father, but is of the world. Praise God. Our Father, we pray that the church shall overcome the world as Christ Jesus overcame. May they overcome all that is in the world. May they overcome the lust of the eyes, and may they overcome the pride of life in the mighty name of Jesus. Heavenly Father, as you have given unto us exceeding great and precious promises, we pray, Abba Father, that believers in Christ in all the nations of the world, the ministers and the church, shall receive by faith in Christ, partaking of his divine nature, having escaped the corruption that is in the world through lust. We pray, Abba Father, that believers in Christ shall not be conformed to this world. We declare, Abba Father, that the ministers, the believers and the church shall not walk in the way of the ungodly. They shall not stand in the way of sinners. They shall not sit on the seat of the scornful. But their delight shall be in the word of the Lord. Their delight shall be in obedience to the word of God. Their delight shall be pleasing the Lord at all times, serving the Lord in spirit and in truth, worshiping the Lord in the beauty of his holiness, in the mighty name of Jesus. Our Father, we declare that the delight of every believer shall be to walk in obedience. Our Father, we declare that the delight of every believer shall be to walk in the truth, abiding in the truth, and abounding in the work of the Lord. We pray, Abba Father, that when the prince of this age shall come, he shall find nothing in the believer. When the prince of this age shall come, he shall find nothing in the minister. He shall find nothing in the church. But the righteous shall remain standing in the word of the Lord, full of good report, full of the Spirit, full of the word of the Lord, praying the will of the Lord and doing the will of the Lord. We declare, Abba Father, in all the nations of the world, thy will be done on earth as it is in heaven, in the mighty name of Jesus. For it is not the will of the Father that any man should perish, but that they shall come to repentance. We declare, Abba Father, that sinners shall turn away from the way of the world, and they shall return to you in repentance to serve you and to worship you in spirit and in truth, in the name of Jesus. Thank you, Abba Father. Blessed be your holy name. In Jesus' mighty name, we have prayed. Amen.
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Hallelujah, people of God. We heard today's promise as read from the book of Malachi, chapter 3, verse 16. And it starts by saying, then those who feared the Lord. Every believer needs to know the fear of the Lord, which is the reverential fear that causes men to depart from sin. The fear of the Lord is the beginning of wisdom. And wisdom is this, as Ecclesiastes chapter 12, verses 13 and 14 says, let us hear the conclusion of the whole matter. Fear God and keep his commandments, for this is man's all. For God will bring every work into judgment, including every secret thing, whether good or evil. So we heard it. It is the whole duty of man to fear the Lord. And we read again in the book of Jeremiah chapter 10 verse 7. It says, who will not fear you, O King of the nations? For this is your rightful due. For among all the wise men of the nations and in all their kingdoms, there is none like you. So to fear God is his rightful due. And the book of Isaiah 11 verse 2 tells us that the fear of the

Lord is a spirit. Pray for yourself, for the believers across the nations, that we will fear the Lord as his sons and daughters. Let's pray that we will serve the Lord with fear and rejoice with trembling. The fear of the Lord is not just an Old Testament thing. 1 Peter chapter 1 verse 17 says, we are to live our lives before God with reverential fear. Let's pray. Father in heaven, you are the true God, the living God, and the everlasting King. You are great, and your name is great in might. Who will not fear you, O King of the nations? Glorious in holiness, fearful in praises. Thank you for teaching us that the fear of you is your rightful due and the whole duty of man. Father, we pray, reveal yourself to men that they may fear you. Revive our hearts, O Lord God. Father, revive the believers unto godly fear that works repentance. In the name of Jesus, I pray for myself and all believers across the nations and ask that they return to the righteousness of the fear of the Lord, to learn to live their lives before you, Lord, with reverential fear, to have and to retain this fear, to keep it and to live by it in the name of Jesus Christ. Cause men, Lord, to see your holiness, that they may fear you. Cause them to know you as judge, not only as the God of love, but the God of judgment. Let believers grow in love, O Lord God, to keep your commandments and seek to please you all the days of their lives. May the grace of the Lord Jesus keep the believers walking in obedience to your word in the name of Jesus Christ. As Isaiah chapter 11 verse 2 tells us that the fear of the Lord is a spirit. Lord, we pray, fill the believers with the spirit of the fear of the Lord so that they may serve you acceptably with fear and trembling. In Jesus' name, amen. Hallelujah. From that Malachi chapter 3:16, we heard it. It says, those who feared the Lord spoke one to another, which meant there is a company of those who fear the Lord, and there is a company of sinning believers whose whole duty is to sin against God and not revere him. You will decide today to come out of that company if you belong there, in the name of Jesus Christ. Such ones are proud, and Psalm 138 verse 6 says of them, though the Lord is on high, yet he regards the lowly, but the proud he knows from afar. Are you a believer? And yet God knows you from afar. Today is a time for change. Open your mouth and pray for yourself that you will live in the fear of the Lord. Let us pray. Heavenly Father, we thank you, O Lord God. We choose this day, Abba Father, to return to the place of the fear of the Lord, to keep company of those who fear you, those who truly love you and keep your commandments, those who live in your presence, those who hear your word and obey to do your word and will for their lives. Father, Lord, we refuse to do will worship anymore in the name of Jesus Christ. Father, we yield that you will be our shepherd, that we may be kept by you, O Lord God, in the name of Jesus Christ. Thank you, Heavenly Father. Let your name be glorified in Jesus' name. Amen. Hallelujah. Still praying on that Malachi chapter 3 verse 16. It says, and the Lord listened and heard them. So a book of remembrance was written before him for those who feared the Lord. Father, I pray for myself, for my brethren, for believers across the nations. Let the words of our mouths and the meditations of our hearts be always acceptable to you in the name of Jesus Christ as we live in reverential fear of you. Father, Lord, when we pray according to your will, you hear us. King of glory, Jehovah, let books of remembrance for those who fear you

0: We pray, amen. That Psalm 138 verse 6 says, but the proud he knows from afar. May the Lord not know you from afar. May the Lord love to bring you near. Humility is what brings us near to God. Heavenly Father, we pray this day to be clothed in humility. Father, you know all about us, our sitting down and our standing up. You understand our thoughts are far off and comprehend our paths. You are acquainted with our weaknesses, O Lord. We pray, Father, rid your children of every evil beast of pride. Read the believers, the ministers of the destruction of pride. Hedge us with humility, O Lord. Clothe us, O Lord, so that our lives will praise you. Humility is the way. Father, help us to walk in this way. And let not the foot of pride come against us, nor take us away from the way of everlasting life. In Jesus' mighty name we pray, amen.
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you read in Exodus chapter 14, the Bible tells us about the story sika Moses, a young keeper, abantu abaka Israel. The Bible tells us that when Moses was leading the people, suddenly he found himself, he was trapped this side, what we dub a mountain, this side and that side, and behind him, Amabuto, Kafaro, were pressing in on them, and in front of them was the Red Sea. And the Bible says, and the people started crying, Moses, you know what, that's what we do. When we are pressured, we begin to complain. Whereas there's a time when God allows problems to come our way. They are a setup for a promotion. And God wants to take you to another post, a promotion, and it takes you to a higher position. So you don't have to complain. And the Bible says, and Moses started to cry. And God said, Moses, why are you crying? Tell my people, forward they must go. Tell them they mustn't worry, Moses said. Fear not, stand still and see the salvation of the Lord. The Egyptians you see today, tomorrow you will see them no more. I don't know what you're going through, the problems you have today.

is calling on you. All you've got to do is keep pressing on. They can take your name. When they gossip about you, all you've got to do is forward I go. They talk behind your back, forward I go. With Jesus. Listen, they say whatever, but just know this. He is the keeper of your soul. He knows you are becoming better. All you've got to do is press on.

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2: The word of wisdom today is taken from Proverbs chapter 28, verse 5. Evil men understand not judgment, but they that seek the Lord understand all things. Evil men will never understand justice, because there's no justice in their mind, because they don't know justice. All they know is wickedness. But those who seek the Lord understand all things. Not that they are omniscient, but because they seek the Lord, they are in a position to know the mind of Christ. So they understand justice. They understand what is right, because they are righteousness of God in Christ Jesus. So I encourage you, come into the righteousness of God in Christ Jesus by accepting what Jesus Christ did for you on the cross of Calvary, and purpose to abide in the word of God, doing the truth. Because when you purpose to walk in the way, the truth, and the life that is in Christ, you will understand judgment. You will understand justice, because you know that you have been justified through the mercies of God and through the blood that Jesus Christ shed on the cross of Calvary. And as such, you will operate in mercies. You will operate in justice, not in evil. So evil men do not understand what is right. Even when they know what is right, they will not do that which is right, because their mind is focused to do evil. They desire to walk wickedly, continuously. Proverbs chapter 24, verse 7 says, wisdom is too high for a fool. He openeth not his mouth in the gate. He that devises to do evil shall be called a mischievous person. Evil men are mischievous. So all their devices are to do evil. There's no truth in them. They don't have the mind of Christ. They are not merciful, because their thoughts are always sin. They're always ready to go about doing wickedly, walking in wickedness. So don't learn the way of the evil man, because they do not understand justice. They do not walk in the way of the Lord. Psalm 10, verse 4 says, the wicked through the pride of his countenance will not seek after God. God is not in all his thoughts. His thoughts are to do wickedly. His thoughts are to go against the word of God. His thoughts are evil continually, because they have not yielded themselves to renew their minds by accepting what Jesus Christ did for them on the cross of Calvary. So they continuously walk wickedly. Jeremiah chapter 4, verse 22 has this to say, for my people is foolish. That's God speaking about his people. Say, for my people is foolish. They have not known me. They are sottish children, and they have none understanding. They are wise to do evil, but to do good, they have no knowledge. When you begin to walk in your own ways, when you have rejected the truth and rejected justice, when you have rejected the righteousness of God that is in Christ Jesus, you walk in the wisdom of the fool, the wisdom of the foolish, who are wise to do evil. You lack understanding of the truth. You lack understanding of what it means to worship the Lord in spirit and in truth. So that's what the scripture is saying here. Anytime you begin to go against the word of God and begin to walk in your own ways, rejecting the truth, the way, and the life that is in Christ Jesus, you will lack the wisdom of God. For the fear of the Lord, that's the beginning of wisdom. And a good understanding he gives to those who fear him, who reverence his holy name. Evil men are people who do not fear God. They do whatever they desire to do. They do not care what God is saying in his word. So they end up walking foolishly. That's why you must come to the seven knowledge of the word of God. Come to accept what Jesus Christ did for you so that you escape from being evil. So that you stop being wise in your foolishness. Receive the light of the gospel that make you wise unto salvation. For God so loved the world, he gave his only begotten son, that whosoever believeth in him should not perish, but have everlasting life. Come to the seven knowledge of the word of God, so that you can walk in the light of the word of God, the light of the gospel. Come to accept him whom God has sent. For God so loved the world, he gave his only begotten son, that whosoever believeth in him should not perish, but have everlasting life. And the scripture says that he that believeth on him is not condemned, but he that believeth not is condemned already, because he has not believed in the name of the only begotten Son of God. So that John chapter 3:19 says, and this is the condemnation, that light is coming to the world, and men loved darkness rather than light, because their deeds were evil. So evil men do not understand judgment. They do not understand justice. Because justice is in the hand of the Lord. You need to be justified by the blood of our Lord and Savior Jesus Christ. You need to come to the seven knowledge of the word of God. You need to receive him who knew no sin. They became sin for us, that we may become the righteousness of God in Christ Jesus. So that you be in a position to understand justice. And be in a position to understand that there is a time of judgment. That whatever you are doing now, you answer for it. That is why those who seek the Lord understand the mind of Christ and know to walk in the way of the Lord. As the scripture tells us in 1 Corinthians chapter 2 from verse 14, say, but the natural man receiveth not the things of the Spirit of God, for they are foolishness unto him, neither can he know them, because they are spiritually discerned. Verse 15, but he that is spiritual judgeth all things, yet he himself is judged of no man, for who hath known the mind of the Lord, that he may instruct him. But you have the mind of Christ. So evil men understand not judgment. But they that seek the Lord understand all things. They understand all things that have been revealed to them by the Spirit of God. Because they are yielded to be guided, to be led by the Spirit of God. They are purposed to seek the Lord evermore. They walk by faith. They follow the principles of the kingdom. They know that without faith it's impossible to please God. For those who come to God must believe that he is, and he is a rewarder of them that diligently seek him. So they know to seek the Lord evermore in all they do. They refuse to go astray from the truth. They know that the scripture says in Deuteronomy 29 verse 29 that the secret things belong unto the Lord our God, but those things which are revealed belong unto us and to our children forever, that we may do all the works of this law. So they seek the Lord. So those that seek the Lord understand all things, because the Lord reveals all things by his Spirit to them, because they ever seek him. They are yielded in meekness, in humility, to serve the Lord in spirit and in truth. As Psalm 25 verse 9 says, the meek will he guide in judgment, and the meek will he teach his way. So those who seek the face of the Lord, who acknowledge the Lord in all their ways, will always receive direction from the Lord. The Lord will teach them his ways. The scripture asks this question. In that Psalm 25 verse 12, what man is he that feareth the Lord? Him shall he teach in the way that he shall choose. So those who seek the Lord, they fear the Lord, they reverence the holy name of the Lord. And the Lord will teach them in the way that he shall choose. Their soul shall dwell at ease, and their seed shall inherit the earth. For the secret things is with them that fear him, and he will show them his covenant. So the secret things of the Lord are revealed to those who reverence the holy name of the Lord. And the Lord will show them his covenant. He will make them to abide in the covenant blessings of God. So I encourage you, seek the Lord evermore, so that the Lord will reveal things to you, things to come. Don't walk wickedly. Don't desire to be like the people that walk wickedly. Don't be with such ones. For evil men understand not judgment, but they that seek the Lord understand all things. They understand the things that God will keep revealing to them as they seek the face of the Lord. Psalm 119:98 says, thou through thy commandments hast made me wiser than my enemies, for they are ever with me. Verse 99, I have more understanding than all my teachers, for thy testimonies are my meditation. Verse 100, I understand more than the ancients, because I keep thy precepts. So those that seek the Lord purpose to know the word of the Lord, to walk in the word of the Lord. And as they seek the Lord, walking in the word of the Lord, the truth and the life that is in Christ, they will understand justice, because the Lord will reveal things to them. They will understand all things. For the secret things belong to the Lord, and those things that are revealed belong to us, that we may do the will of God. And that's the desire of the Lord. That's why the scripture encourages us in Isaiah 55, verse 6. Says, seek ye the Lord while he may be found. Call ye upon him while he is near. Verse 7. Let the wicked forsake his way, and the unrighteous man his thoughts. And let him return unto the Lord, and he will have mercy upon him, and to our God, for he will abundantly pardon. So I encourage you, return and repent, all ye evil men, that you may know the way of the Lord and walk in the truth of the Lord. This is the word of wisdom for you today. And as you do this, remain blessed. In Jesus' name, amen and amen.
3: The future of the nation is you. The revival we need is returning to the true God, raising teaching priests, restoring the truth.

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This is the time we must walk by the Holy Spirit. The time for the revival of our soul is now. So, where are you?

Father God. Lord, we thank you for adding another day in our lives, Father God. Lord, we thank you for the breath of life that you have given us, Father God. Lord, we thank you, Lord, for granting us journey mercies, Father God. Thank you, Lord, for showing us a new day, Father God. Lord, we are here in your presence, Father God. We have come before your presence with thanksgiving in our hearts, Father God. And Lord, this is our desire, Lord, that we shall seek you, Father God, all the days of our lives, Father God. We are here, Lord, to behold your beauty, Father God. We are here, Lord, to inquire in your temple, Father God. Lord, we pray, Father God, we will remain in your presence all the days of our lives, Father God. Lord, let this time be a time of fruitfulness, Father God. Lord, we pray, Father God, you be with us, Lord. Grant us wisdom. Give us utterance, Father God. We ask this prayer in Jesus' mighty name. Amen. Amen. Let's turn our Bibles to Psalm 92, and I will read from verse 12. It says, "The righteous shall flourish like the palm tree. He shall grow like a cedar in Lebanon." Hallelujah. There is a criteria over there. There is a qualification. It says, the righteous shall flourish. It's not the wicked that will flourish. It is the righteous, the one who loves God, the one who obeys his commandments, the one who has accepted Jesus Christ as his Lord and Savior, the one who does his will. That person, it says, the righteous shall flourish like a palm tree. If you look at the palm tree, where does it grow? It grows in the desert, where the weather conditions are adverse, where there is scarcity of water, but yet the palm tree stands firm, it stands tall, its leaves are luscious, it bears fruit even in those adverse conditions. And so is the portion of the righteous. You know, the life of the righteous may not be smooth sailing. It may not always be good. You will have situations, you will have tribulations, but God has promised that the righteous shall flourish. We'll pray for ourselves that we shall seek ye first the kingdom of God and his righteousness, and all these things shall be added unto you. We'll pray for ourselves that we shall pursue righteousness. We'll pray for ourselves. The Bible says, blessed are they that hunger and thirst for righteousness, for they shall be filled. And all these things shall be added. We'll pray as we are the righteousness of God. We shall also continue to flourish. God wants us to flourish. It's not a life of mediocrity. It is not an average life. God wants us to flourish. He wants us to thrive. So as we are the righteousness of God, as we walk in obedience, as we do his will, we and our children and our households, we will continue to flourish in the name of Jesus. Let's open our mouth and pray. Father God, we thank you. We praise you, Lord. We magnify your name, Father God. Lord, we pray for ourselves, Father God. Lord, that we shall remain the righteousness of God in Christ Jesus, Father God. Lord, we pray, Father God, we shall obey your word, Lord. We shall love your commandments, Father God. We shall be those who will do your will, Father God. And so, Lord, we pray, Lord, so that our ways shall be made prosperous, Father God. We shall flourish, Father God, in all that we do, Father God. Lord, we pray for each and every one of us, Father God. We shall prosper, Father God. We shall flourish spiritually, Father God. We shall flourish financially, Father God. We shall flourish in our health, Father God. In our jobs, in our employments, in our businesses. We shall flourish in the name of Jesus. Lord, we commit our children into your hands, Father God. Lord, we pray, Lord, our children shall flourish in their academics, Father God. Lord, we pray, Lord, may none of us go away. May none of us go astray, Father God. But we shall be those, Father God, who will seek ye first the kingdom of God and his righteousness. And all these things shall be added unto you, us, Father God. Lord, we pray for our children. They shall pursue after righteousness. We pray for ourselves and our children, Lord. We will be those who will hunger and thirst for righteousness, Father God. We thank you. We praise you. We magnify your name, Lord. We ask this prayer in Jesus' mighty name. Amen. And verse 13 says, those that be planted in the house of the Lord shall flourish in the courts of our God. Hallelujah. So it is important for us to be planted where? In the house of the Lord. That is where your flourishing comes. That is where your increase comes. We need to be planted in the house of the Lord. We need to remain in the house of God. We need to focus. We need to be in his presence. It says, those that are planted in the house of the Lord shall flourish in the courts of our God. May this be our portion.
May we be committed to the house of the Lord. May we serve God with gladness. May we remain in our presence. Let our children be planted in the house of the Lord. Let this be non-negotiable. Our children have to be planted in the house of the Lord so we can flourish in the courts of our God. So we'll pray for ourselves. We'll pray for our children that we and our children, we will be planted in the house of the Lord. We will be rooted in the word of God. We shall be committed. We shall serve him joyfully. Jesus said, he who abides in me and I in him shall bear much fruit. So we'll open our mouth and pray. Lord, I desire to be remain planted in you, in your house, in your will, in your word. Let's open our mouth and pray. Father God, we thank you. We praise you. We magnify your name, Father God. Lord, we pray for each and every one of us. Lord, we pray, Lord, I shall be planted in the house of the Lord. I shall remain in your presence, Father God. I shall be rooted in your word, Father God. Lord, we pray, Father God. Lord, I shall do your will, Father God. Lord, we pray for our children as they are growing up, Lord. Let this be non-negotiable in our household. Our children have to be planted in the house of the Lord, Father God, so that their ways can be made prosperous, Father God. Lord, we will desire to do your will, Father God. We will serve you with gladness, Father God. We will serve you with our time, with our talents, with our treasures, Father God. Lord, we pray, Lord, may no distraction take us away from being planted in your house, Father God. Lord, we pray, may nothing uproot us, Father God, for being remain in your presence, Father God. Lord, we pray for each and every one of us. This shall be our desire, Lord, that we remain in your presence, that we be planted in the house of the Lord. For that is where my flourishing comes from, Lord. That is where my increase comes from, Father God. We thank you. We praise you. We magnify your name, Lord. We ask this prayer in Jesus' mighty name. Amen. And verse 14 says, they shall still be bring forth fruit in old age. They shall be fat and flourishing. Hallelujah. Even in your old age, you shall bring forth fruit. I mean, it doesn't make sense in the human mind if you think, how can one bring forth fruit in old age? But that is God for you. He says, he shall bring forth fruit in old age. They shall be fat and flourishing. We will pray for ourselves, our families, our children, that we shall be fat and flourishing. You know, there is no retirement age in the kingdom of God. There is no retirement age for the work of God. We shall continue to bring forth fruit now, in our youth, in our adulthood. When we grow old, I shall continue to bring forth fruit. We shall be fat, we shall be flourishing in the name of Jesus. And it says in verse 15, to show forth that the Lord is upright. He is my rock and there is no unrighteousness in him. You know, when you have lived, when you are in your old age, you can testify, you can boldly say that I have seen that the Lord has been good to me and my family. You can boldly testify that God has been so good to me. You can say boldly, I have tasted and seen that the Lord is good. You can boldly say that I have been young and now I'm old. I have not seen the righteous forsaken, nor his seed begging bread. Because that is your testimony of what God has done. So we'll pray, let us remain fruitful for the kingdom of God and also for those around us. We'll pray that as we live, we will continue to testify. We shall continue to proclaim that the Lord is upright and there is no unrighteousness in him. In the name of Jesus, let's open our mouth and pray. Father God, we thank you. We praise you. We magnify your name, Father God. Lord, we pray for ourselves. Lord, that we shall be impactful, Father God. We shall be purposeful, Father God. We shall be useful for the kingdom of God, Father God. Lord, we pray, Father God, even in our old age, Father God, we shall bear fruit, Father God. We shall be fat and flourishing, Father God. Lord, we pray, Lord, we commit our lives into your hands, Father God, in whatever age we are in, Father God. Lord, use us for your glory, Lord. Lord, we pray, Lord, with our mouth I will make known of your greatness, Father God, of your faithfulness, Father God. Lord, I pray, Lord, that we shall win

0: souls for your kingdom, Father God. Lord, we pray, Lord, we shall be a fruitful bough, Father God. We shall be those who will be in the business of winning souls, Father God. Lord, for those around us, Father God, in our families, Lord, we shall be fruitful, Father God. Lord, I shall declare of your goodness, Father God, for we have tasted and we have seen, Lord, you have been good, Lord. So may none of us be quiet, Lord, but I shall proclaim, Father God, we shall be fat and flourishing, Father God. Let us remain the righteousness of God in Christ Jesus. In Jesus' name we pray. Amen.
1: I'll continue the message from that Psalm 92, from verse 14. Say, they shall still bring forth fruit in old age. They shall be fat and flourishing. Verse 15, to show that the Lord is upright. He's my rock, and there's no unrighteousness in him. There's no unrighteousness in God. Started with that scripture that says the righteous shall flourish like a palm tree. He shall grow like a cedar in Lebanon. Those that be planted in the house of the Lord shall flourish in the courts of our God. They shall still bring forth fruit in old age. They shall be fat and flourishing. What does it mean that they shall still bring forth fruit in old age? It means their fruitfulness is not limited by age. Whether young or old, as long as the branches are abiding in the vine, you continue to bear fruit and much fruit, even in old age. As long as you purpose to hold on to the word of God, you will continue to bear fruit. No matter the circumstance, no matter the situation, no matter the challenges. Of course, challenges will come. It's all part of the deal to show that God is good. We are sharing these testimonies and rejoicing because God is good. He has shown us his goodness. He's a merciful God. The Lord, he is our shepherd. We shall not want. He makes us to lie down in green pastures. Say, though we walk through the valley of the shadow of death, we'll fear no evil, for thou art with us. God knows how to fulfill his word concerning you. Your responsibility is to keep trusting him. Keep believing. The way you believed and accepted Jesus Christ as Lord and Savior, that's the way you should keep believing the prophetic word that has gone forth concerning you. For in the beginning was the word, and the word was with God, and the word was God. There was nothing that was ever made that was not made through the word of God. It's through the word of God that we know that the word was framed. Can frame your future through believing what God has said in his word. He says, you shall still bear fruit. You shall be fruitful and flourishing to show. That's why you must be fruitful. It says to show that the Lord is upright. The Lord is upright. He is our rock, the rock of our foundation, the rock of our salvation. There is no righteousness in him at all. So learn to receive the word of God and run with the word of God. You know what the scripture said concerning Abraham, the father of faith? Abraham believed God, and it was accounted for him for righteousness. And if you go to Genesis 24 verse 1, you see the end of Abraham. What God said concerning him. He said, and Abraham was old and well stricken in age. And the Lord

0: Lord said unto Moses, the man of God, concerning me and thee, in Kadesh Barnea. Caleb did not forget what the man of God said concerning him. Many people hear the word of God that has spoken concerning them. Instead of receiving it and running with it, they keep doubting in their minds. They keep imagining wrong things. But Caleb did not forget. He came to Joshua, who was his colleague, a kind of. Because both of them were amongst the 12 that were sent to spy out the land. But the leadership came to Joshua after Moses had gone. He honored and respected the leadership of Joshua. But he still came to remind him what Moses said concerning them. Said, then the children of Judah came unto Joshua in Gilgal, and Caleb the son of Jephunneh, the Kenazite, said unto him, thou knowest the thing that the Lord said unto Moses, the man of God, concerning me and thee in Kadesh Barnea. If anybody is ever complaining or saying it, you remind them, do you remember what God said concerning us this year? Do you remember that God said, this is a year of enlargement spiritually, financially, numerically? That's exactly what Caleb came and reminded Joshua, despite that Joshua was the leader. So I want to remind you what God said concerning me and you in Kadesh Barnea. May you always remember what God has said concerning you. May you remember the word of the prophet. Believe the Lord thy God, it shall be established. Believe his prophet, and your way shall be made prosperous. He continued in verse 7. He said, 40 years old was I when Moses, the servant of the Lord, sent me from Kadesh Barnea to spy out the land. And I brought him word again as it was in my heart. He brought him word again as it was in his heart. What was the word he brought forth? He brought good report. Let your heart be filled with the word of good report. Let your heart be filled with this. He brought him good report. While the rest, 10, all of them saw the same thing. But the interpretation was different. And that's what makes the difference between two believers. You are going through challenge, but your interpretation is different. You are seeing it that this thing is going to destroy you. This thing is going to make you. And somebody see, oh, this is an opportunity for me to arise. God knows how to enlarge you in the place of your distress. God knows how to enlarge your cost in the place of your distress. If you know how to interpret what you are going through, alright. Knowing fully well that in this world you have tribulation. But Jesus said, be of good cheer, overcome the world. And we know that the victory that overcomes the world is our faith. As long as we continue to walk by faith and not by sight. So Caleb said, 40 years old was I when Moses, the servant of the Lord, sent me from Kadesh Barnea to spy out the land. And I brought him word again as it was in my heart. Of course he brought like the rest. He said, the land flows with milk and honey. He also saw the Anakins, the giants. But he saw them as meat for them. The rest of the 10 saw as something that will destroy them. That is a land that swallows everyone. Thank God who brought us this land. It's a good land. That's why you should never talk evil about this land. Always talk good about the land. As you have been taught. Pray for the rulers. And for those in authority. This is a good land. God has brought us. He has brought us to do us good. And we'll continue to seek the peace that is in the land. So Caleb said, 40 years old was I when Moses, the servant of the Lord, sent me from Kadesh Barnea to inspire out the land, and I brought him word again, as it was in my heart. Verse 8, nevertheless, my brethren that went up with me made the heart of the people melt, but I wholly followed the Lord, my God. Tell anybody this year, you must learn to wholly follow the Lord. Be consecrated to the word of God. Be separated. And walk with the word of God. Holy. That's what he said. I wholly followed the Lord. I didn't look left or right. I looked unto Jesus, the author and the finisher of my faith. That's what you should be doing. Pressing unto perfection. Wholly follow the Lord. Do not allow anything to distract you from what God has purposed for you. You continue in verse 9. Say, and Moses swear on that day, saying, surely the land wherein thy feet have trodden shall be thine inheritance and thy children's forever. Because thou hast wholly followed the Lord, my God. If you want, shout it into the ears of your neighbor. Wholly follow the Lord, your God. Learn to follow the Lord, thy God. Learn to be separated unto righteousness. Learn to present your bodies a living sacrifice, holy, acceptable unto the Lord. Purpose to do that that pleases the Lord. Do not allow anything to take you away from the truth. You continue in verse 10. And now, behold, the Lord has kept me alive, as he said, these 45 years. Even since the Lord spake this word unto Moses, while the children of Israel wandered in the wilderness, now, lo, I am this day 85 years old. How many years? 85 years old. Those who are planted in the house of the Lord shall flourish in the cause of our God. They shall still bring forth fruit in old age. They shall be fat and flourishing. That's simply what Caleb is saying here. I wholly follow the Lord. I am planted in the house of the Lord. I'm walking in obedience. Now I'm 85. Can you imagine? A man of 85, ready for another vision. Some people get retired before they get tired. They get retired before they get tired. As long as you're alive, keep encouraging the young ones in the faith. Keep putting your hand towards advancing the kingdom of God. Caleb said, I'm 85. But I'm still strong. Strong in the Lord and in the power of his might. Verse 11. It says, as yet, I'm as strong this day as I was in the day that Moses sent me. As my strength was then, even so is my strength now. For war, both to go out and to come in. Do you understand what he's saying here? He's not talking about physical strength. If you understand what he's saying. He's talking about the strength of faith he was operating in. That time, he's still operating with it. Even greater. Because his trust is in the Lord. He can see catch vision from God. Because his wisdom that is profitable to direct. When God gives you wisdom, gives you vision, and gives you wisdom, it's easy to go through anything. He was not talking about physical strength. I can do all things through Christ who strengthens me. He was talking about the strength of the Lord. Because it's the Lord who strengthened them to be able to go and spy out the land. And the strength of the faith that God put in him. He was able to return with good report. So that's what he's saying here. As yet as I'm strong this day, as I was in the day that Moses sent me, as my strength was then, even so is my strength now. For war, both to go out and to come in. The Bible said the weapons of our warfare, they are not carnal. They are mighty through God, in bringing down every stronghold and every high thing that tries to raise up his head against the knowledge of God. And bringing every thought to captivity, to obedience to Christ. And when your obedience is fulfilled, then God will punish every disobedience around you. That's what he's saying here. The Bible says, be strong in the Lord and in the power of his might. So it was simply say, I am strong in the Lord and the power of the might of the Lord. Not by my power, not by my might, but by the Spirit of God. Say, yet, as I am strong this day, as I was in the day that Moses sent me, as my strength was then, even so, it's my strength now. For what? But to go out and to come in. Verse 12. Now therefore give me this mountain. Mountain is challenge. Say, give me this mountain whereof the Lord spake in that day. For thou hadest in that day how the Anakims were there. And that the cities were great and fenced. If so be the Lord will be with me, then I shall be able to drive them out, as the Lord said. Listen, this was at the time of now distribution of the land, the portions, as God is beginning to distribute. He's beginning to distribute. The Bible says in 1 Corinthians chapter 16, verse 9, a great and effectual door has been opened unto me, but they are great adversaries. They are great adversaries. Our duty is to go in, contend, and take what belongs to us. That's exactly what Caleb was saying here. Say, give me this mountain. Though the Anakins were there, at this time, all these Anakims and all those have not been driven away. But Israel had entered the promised land gradually. Now he said, give me this portion. People want great testimonies, but they don't want to go through great trials or tests. When you hear somebody's testimony, when he has come out from a very powerful trial, you begin to, oh, I wish it was my testimony. But when you are told the real challenges the person went through, your heart may not even stand to hold it. He says, now therefore, give me this mountain whereof the Lord spake in that day. For that hardest in that day, how the Anakins were there. So he was going for the mountain where the giants were. The Anakins were there. The people that, those 10 spies that brought evil report were saying, oh, this is a land that devours its own and devours the people. That's the land he said, give me. Because he knows his God. Those who know their God, they shall be strong. And they will do exploit. May you continue to know the Lord and the power of his resurrection. Now therefore, give me this mountain whereof the Lord spake in that day. For thou hadest in that day how the Anakins were there. And that the cities were great and fenced. If so be, the Lord will be with me. Then I shall be able to drive them out, as the Lord said. Was he relying on his strength? No. Say, if the Lord be with me, he knew that the Lord will be with him. Because without faith, it's impossible to please God. Those who come to God must come believing that he's a rewarder of them that diligently seek him. Because he has wholly followed the Lord. He diligently seeks the Lord. He knew that the Lord will be with him. If God be for us, who can be against us? He that did not spare his only begotten son, but freely gave him for us, what will he not freely give to us? Get wisdom, get understanding. He said, if God be with me, I will be able to drive them out. As the Lord said, verse 13, and Joshua blessed him and gave unto Caleb, the son of Jephunneh, Hebron, for an inheritance. Hebron represents fellowship, communion. He gave it to him who knew how to wholly follow the Lord. Who knew how to have communion with the Lord. Our communion, our fellowship is with the Father, the Son, and the Holy Spirit. Say, go. Verse 14. Hebron therefore became the inheritance of Caleb, the son of Jephunneh, the Kenizzite, unto this day, because that he wholly followed the Lord God of Israel. This is a summary, which means he drove out the Anakins. He took care of them. God helped him to take care of them. He put them where they belong. So Caleb was very courageous. The Bible says, be strong and very courageous. Let not this book of the law depart from your mouth. Meditate upon it day and night. And observe to do what is written in it. Then you shall have good success. And your way shall be made prosperous. Caleb had good success. We can also have good success. God preserved him while other spies perished. The rest of the 10 perished. It was in his generation. It was only him and Joshua that entered the promised land and inherited it. Did God speak to the rest? Yes, he spoke to the rest. Did they send spiritual food? Yes, they ate the same spiritual meat. And drank the same spiritual drink. And the Bible said that spiritual drink is Christ. That rock that followed them is Christ. But with many of them, they were overthrown. because of unbelief. And the Bible says all this thing happened to them for our example, so that we will not follow evil things. So Caleb was faithful and fruitful, even in old age. And the scripture tells us in Psalm 91 verse 1, he that dwelleth in the secret place of the Most High shall abide under the shadow of the Almighty. If you read the verse that continue to follow, you see what God does for such ones who wholly follow him. And if you now reach to verse 14, say, because he has set his love upon me, that's God speaking, therefore will I deliver him. If you set your love upon the Lord, says, love the Lord thy God with all your heart, with all your mind, with all your strength. Love your neighbor as yourself. Say, because he has set his love upon me, therefore will I deliver him. And I'll set him on high, because he has known my name. Those who know their God, they shall be strong and do exploit. Many shall do exploit here to the glory of God. He continues in verse 15. He shall call upon me and I will answer him. I'll be with him. In trouble, I will deliver him and honor him. We have seen all these testimonies. It's testimony of honor. It's God who honors. When you call upon him and when you set your love upon him, when you purpose to serve him in spirit and in truth, he knows how to honor you. He continues in verse 16. He said, with long life will I satisfy him and show him my salvation. Caleb bear fruit in old age. The vision of God for his life came to pass. Whatever God has spoken concerning you, God wants it to come to pass. And if you believe it, I want to hear a loud amen.
1: Hallelujah. We thank God for that word. We'll make this prayer what we read, Psalm 92 verse 14. Psalm 92 verse 14 says, they shall, it's interesting, the still is placed in an interesting position, right? It could have just said, they shall bring forth fruit. It says, they shall still bring forth fruit in old age. They shall be fat and it means they were bringing forth, but they will still bring forth more fruit. Hallelujah. How many of us will ever say, God, enough blessings from you? Is anyone going to say that? I don't think I'm going to say it. If we are not going to say, God, enough blessings from you, I will also not say, Lord, enough service from me. I will still bring forth more fruit. You're praising him, still praise him more. You're submitting your family, still submit more. You're worshiping him, worship more. You're studying the Bible, study more. You're praying, pray more. I will still bring forth more fruit. It says, even in your old age. So there is no time to stop. Lord, till this age I will do it. Lord, till this time I know I will still bring forth more fruit. Hallelujah. And I thank God the example that was taken was of what? It says, those who are planted in the house of the Lord. You know what shows that you are planted? Is this chair planted? The chair is kept because it's not connected to the ground. A plant has something that you cannot see on the outside. It says it has roots that go inside. And that's what Caleb did. He said he wholly followed. There were others who were superficially following the Lord, but in their heart they were not connected. They were not following through faith. We will open our mouths and we will say, Lord, I will wholly follow you. I will be rooted. I will be planted. I will remain in your presence. I will continue to bring forth even more fruit. I will still be fruitful. I will still worship you. I will still love you. I will still continue to press on. Father God, we bless your name. We glorify your name, Lord. I thank you, Lord, for the promise that you have released for your people, Heavenly Father. Lord, it is our duty, Lord. It is our responsibility, Lord, now to remain in that place, Lord, to remain rooted, Lord, and to be built up, Heavenly Father. Lord, we pray each and every one of us shall remain planted in your house, Heavenly Father. Lord, we pray, Father God, We shall follow you with our whole heart, Lord. Lord, it shall not be superficial following, Lord. It shall not be following only for the gifts and for the miracles, Lord. But we shall be in a relationship, Lord. We shall serve you, Lord. You have called us into your family, Lord. You are our Father, Heavenly Father. Lord, we pray, Father God, we and our families, our households, Lord, with all that we have, Father God, we will not withhold anything from you, Lord. We will not leave anything behind, Heavenly Father. Everything I have, Lord, is presented before you, Lord, fit for your use, Lord, whatever way you want to use it, Lord. Me, my family, my house, my talent, my finances, my resources, my time, Lord, whatever you need, Heavenly Father, whatever you would please, Father God, use it, Heavenly Father, for your glory, Lord. We bless your name, we glorify your name, Lord. We ask this prayer in Jesus' name. Amen. How many of us will be planted in the house of the Lord? The word has come. I will tell you that when your testimony comes, I will still be here because I'm planted. When my testimony comes, I expect you to be here to celebrate with me. Hallelujah. We shall be planted and we shall celebrate with one another the goodness of the Lord. The word has come forth. I will believe the Lord and I will believe his prophet. And you will see that my way shall be prosperous. I will continue to show forth the praise of the Lord wherever I go. I will continue to show forth the goodness of the Lord wherever I go. Let's open our mouths and pray. When people come to see us, when people see you are doing such a good job, you have such a lovely family, you've got such a great business, they should not see that business and that job and that family. They should see Christ in that. Hallelujah. When messengers came to Hezekiah, Isaiah went and said, what did they see in your house? Let them see Christ in my life, in my family, in my house. Hallelujah. Let's open our mouths and pray. Father God, we bless your name. We glorify your name, Lord. Lord, I pray, Father God, through every success, through every blessing, through every exaltation, through every promotion, Lord, may your name be glorified, Heavenly Father. May your name be testified, Father God. May your name spread forth, Heavenly Father. May we continue to show forth your glory, Lord, from the blessings and the goodness that you show towards us, Heavenly Father. Lord, we pray when people see us, when they see our households, when they see our families, Lord, when they see our talents, Lord, when they see where we are, Heavenly Father, when they appreciate, Lord, when they'll come to us and talk good about us, Lord, Heavenly Father, let them not see us and the blessing, Lord, but let us show forth your praise, Lord. Let us point them to you, Heavenly Father. Let them see Christ in our lives, Lord. Let them see Christ in the life of our children, Lord. Let them see Christ in our lives, Lord. Let them see Christ in the life of our children, Lord. Let them see Jesus in our households, Heavenly Father, and know, Lord, that you are the source of every good gift, Lord, every good blessing, Heavenly Father. Lord, we pray each and every one of us shall truly be a good ambassador for Jesus Christ, Heavenly Father. And as enlargement comes, Lord, your glory shall be enlarged in my mouth, Lord. Your praise shall be enlarged in my mouth, Heavenly Father. Lord, we pray, Father God, your renown shall enlarge in this land, Heavenly Father. We bless your name, we glorify your name, Lord. We ask this prayer in Jesus' name. In Jesus' name we pray.
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God bless.

solutions and answers, Lord. Lord, as we have gathered, Lord, to pray for souls, Lord, we know, Lord, that we have chose to do a wise and a good thing, Lord. We pray, Lord, give us utterance by your Holy Spirit, Lord, that as we pray, Lord, Heavenly Father, Lord, you will give us this confidence to know, Lord, that the glorious work that you are doing in your kingdom, Lord, Heavenly Father, we shall be partakers, Lord, and we shall receive the answer to our prayers, Lord. We give you thanks, we give you praise in Jesus' mighty name. Amen. Let's turn our Bibles to the book of Joshua, Joshua chapter 2, from verse 1 onwards. It says, "And Joshua, the son of Nun, sent out of Shittim two men to spy secretly, saying, Go view the land, even Jericho. And they went and came into a harlot's house named Rahab and lodged there." Let's go to verse 4. It says, "And the woman took the two men and hid them and said, Thus, there came men unto me, but I wist not whence they were. And it came to pass about the time of shutting of the gate when it was dark, that the men went out, whither the men went, and I wot not, pursue after them quickly, for you shall overtake them." Verse 6. "But she had brought them up to the roof of the house and hid them with the stalks of flax which she had laid in order upon the roof. And the men pursued after them the way to Jordan unto the fords. And as soon as they were which pursued after them were gone out, they shut the gate." Verse 8. "And before they were laid down, she came up upon them to the roof." Verse 9. "And she said unto the men, I know that the Lord has given you the land, and that your terror is fallen upon us, and that all the inhabitants of the land faint because of you." Verse 10. "For we have heard how the Lord dried up the waters of the Red Sea for you when you came out of Egypt, and what you did unto the two kings of the Amorites that were on the other side of Jordan, Sihon and Og, whom you utterly destroyed." Verse 11. "And as soon as we had heard these things, our hearts did melt, neither did there remain any more courage in any man because of you. For the Lord your God, he is God in heaven above and in earth beneath." Verse 12. Of Rahab over here, you know, and we always look, we know that she was a harlot and, you know, she gave lodging to the spies that were sent by Joshua. But a beautiful thing to actually notice is, she knows, she has heard who the true and living God is. You know, she's in Jericho and the people of the land, they had their own idols, they had their own people who they served. But the glory of God, the works of God, it was not hidden from the people. It says that they knew all that God had done when he delivered them from Egypt, all that he did when he delivered them from the kings of the Amorites to from the king of Og and Sihon. So you see, souls out there, they clearly know who the Lord is. You know, many of them may choose to deny, but they definitely know who the living God is. It is just that they choose not to follow, not to accept. But there is always among them a Rahab who always has faith in that living God. Sometimes they're not in a position to express it openly, but there's always a chance where they're seeking an opportunity to become one. And that is what verse 12 says. "Now therefore I pray ye, swear unto me by the Lord, since I have showed you kindness, that you will also show me kindness unto my father's house and give me a true token." Hallelujah. And the greatest token that you can actually give someone is the name of Jesus Christ. We heard the message, you know, about the beggar, you know, when he was begging at the gate of Beautiful. When Peter and John came there, he was expecting from something. And they said, "Silver and gold have I none, but such that I have do I give. In the name of Jesus, rise up and walk." The greatest true token that you can give to a soul today is the name of Jesus Christ, because they have heard of him. They know of him, but they just do not know. They just need an assurance that truly, you know, he can work in their affairs. And we thank God, you know, that we are not blind to this. We all have tasted and seen that the Lord is good. We have all experienced, we have testimonies of how great our God is, the miraculous works that he has done when he pulled us up out of every Egypt that we were in, the great and wondrous deliverances the Lord has done in our lives. So we come across many souls on a daily basis in our workplaces, in our families, in our friend circles, who are expecting a hope,

the greatest true token that we can give them is the name of Jesus Christ. So we're going to make this prayer. Lord, may we never be silent. There may be so many people who have faith, but they want really an assurance. They want a true token. We're going to pray, Lord, let I always share this true token, your name, O Lord Jesus. Let I give them the gift of salvation that can deliver them and their family. Let's open our mouths and pray. Heavenly Father, we give you thanks. We give you praise, Lord. We thank you, Lord, that your name is above every other name, Lord, that you have shown your love to entire mankind, O Lord, Heavenly Father, Lord. For God so loved the world that he gave his only begotten Son, Jesus Christ, that whosoever believes in him shall not perish but have everlasting life, Lord. Lord, we thank you, Lord, that this promise is from generation to generation. It is not just a thing of old, but it stands even today, Lord, that anyone, Lord, from the ends of the earth, Lord, there are people who know you, Lord, Heavenly Father. They have heard of the name of Jesus Christ. There are so many people who want to put their faith in you, Lord, Heavenly Father, Lord, but they're seeking an opportunity, Lord. They're seeking a way, Lord. We thank you, Lord, that you alone are the living way, Lord. You are the truth. You are the life giver, Lord. You are the way to the Father, Lord, Heavenly Father. We pray, Lord, when we come across souls, Lord, who are seeking, who are desirous to know, Lord, we shall not be silent, Lord, but we shall continue to give them this true token, this gift of salvation, Lord, this free gift of the gospel that we have received freely, Lord. We shall not be silent, O Lord, Heavenly Father. It is your word that is able to set people free, Lord. It is your truth, Lord, that is able to deliver people, Lord, from the pit of hell, O Lord. There are so many people who are seeking this truth, but they are blinded, Lord, by the things, by the affairs of this world, Lord. Our prayer, our desire, Lord, Heavenly Father, Lord, is souls will come to the realization of this truth, Lord. Lord, use us, O Lord, Heavenly Father, Lord. We thank you, Lord, even for the radio ministry, Lord, as your word is going out to the ends of the earth, Lord. We pray, Lord, that souls will continue, Lord, to receive this word, Lord. And as they receive it, Lord, we pray, Lord, they shall accept it with joy, Lord. They and their household shall be saved, O Lord, Heavenly Father, Lord. Our prayer, our desire, Lord, Heavenly Father, Lord, is that we will be used, Lord, as faithful vessels in your kingdom, O Lord, Heavenly Father, Lord. We shall not blind, or we shall not keep away, Lord, from anyone, Lord. We shall never be partial, O Lord, Heavenly Father, Lord. But we shall show the great love, the compassion, Lord, that we have received from the great shepherd, O Lord, Heavenly Father. The love, the compassion, the mercy that we have received from you, Lord. We will continue to show that forth to everyone, O Lord, Heavenly Father, Lord, that there is hope for everyone who turns to you, Lord, Heavenly Father, Lord. It is your truth that is able to set everyone free, Lord. We pray, Lord, souls will come to the realization of this truth, Lord, that as they come to this truth, Lord, they shall accept it, they shall believe it, and they shall abide in it, Lord. Let your name be glorified in Jesus' mighty name. Amen. We'll read verse 12 again. It says, now therefore I pray you, swear unto me by the Lord, since I have showed you kindness, that you will also show kindness unto my father's house and give me a true token, and that you will save alive my father and my mother and my brethren and my sisters and all that they have, and deliver our lives from death. Verse 14. And the men answered her, our life for yours, if you utter not this our business, and it shall be, when the Lord has given us the land, that we will deal kindly and truly with thee. Verse 15. Then she let them down by a cord to the window, for her house was upon the town hall, and she dwelt upon the wall. Verse 16. And she said unto them, get you to the mountain, lest the pursuers meet you, and hide yourself there 3 days, until the pursuers be returned, and afterwards may you go your way. Verse 17. And the men said unto her, we will be blameless of thy oath, which thou hast made us swear. Behold, when we come into the land, thou shalt bind this line of scarlet thread in the window, which thou didst let us down by. And thou shalt bring thy father and thy mother and thy brethren and all thy father's household home unto thee. Verse 19. And it shall be that whosoever shall go out of the doors of thy house into the street, his blood shall be upon his head, and we will be guiltless. And whosoever shall be with thee in thy house, his blood shall be on our head, if any hand be upon him. Hallelujah. So you see, Rahab's utterance was very simple. It was not just for herself. In verse 13, she makes it clear, and that you will save alive my father, my mother, my brethren, my sisters, and all that they have, and deliver our lives from death. So you see, Rahab knew that the people of Israel, they have come and the land is going to be given to them. That the fear has been set into the hearts of all those who are living in Jericho, a fortified city. But her request was such, she knew who the living God was. And her desire was not just for herself to be saved, but that her entire family with her. You know, Acts says, believe in the Lord Jesus Christ, you and your household shall be saved. So we're going to make this prayer for souls, that as they come to this realization of the truth, they will not just keep it for themselves, but their desire is that their entire household shall be saved with them. And this is the blessing, you know, this is the faith of Rahab, that as she put her trust in the living God, she just

0: And they will come and accept life, life that comes only through Jesus Christ. Because it is only through Jesus Christ that you have the gift of eternal life. You know, people are living lives today anyhow. But, you know, there is judgment after that. We're going to pray that souls, as they come to the knowledge of the truth, they will choose life, life that comes through Jesus Christ. Let's open our mouths and pray. Heavenly Father, we give you thanks. We give you praise, Lord. Lord, we thank you, Lord, Heavenly Father, that you are the resurrection. You are the life, Lord, Heavenly Father, Lord. And this gift of life, Lord, of living here on earth, Lord, and eternity, it is only through you, Lord Jesus, Lord. Our prayer, our desire, Lord, for souls, Lord, as we are here gathered to pray for them, Lord. Our desire, Lord, is as they come to the knowledge of your truth, Lord, as the gospel of salvation is preached to them, Lord, Heavenly Father, Lord, Lord, they will be desirous for them and for their entire households to be saved, Lord. We know, Lord, that your arm is not shortened, that you cannot save, O Lord. And we pray for souls, Lord, that as they let go of all the falsehood of sin, Lord, as they let go, Lord, of the traditions of this world, Lord, the affections of this world, Lord, and cling on to your word, Lord, in obedience, in truth, O Lord, Heavenly Father, Lord, they shall come to life, O Lord, Heavenly Father. They will choose life, O Lord, life by remaining in you, Lord, life by remaining obedient to your word, Lord. It is your word alone that can set the captives free, Lord. It is your word alone that can open the blind ones, O Lord, Heavenly Father. It is your word alone that can deliver people from the pit of hell, O Lord. Our prayer, our desire for souls, O Lord, Heavenly Father, Lord, that they shall come out, Lord, from all the bondages of sin, Lord, all the vomit of sin, Lord, that as your word is revealed to them, Lord, they shall come to you, Lord, and they and their families shall come to this truth, Lord. We also pray for our own families, O Lord, Heavenly Father, Lord, our near and dear ones, Lord, our extended families, Lord, our friends' circles, O Lord, Heavenly Father, people who we interact with on a daily basis, O Lord. Our desire, Lord, for them, Lord, is for them to know the truth, Lord. None of us shall be silent, Lord, as we have received this token of eternal life, as we have received this gift of yours, Lord, the name of Jesus Christ, Lord, as we have been blessed by knowing you, Lord, as we have been revealed your word, Lord. Our prayer, our desire, Lord, Heavenly Father, Lord, is that we shall not be silent, Lord, but we shall proclaim this gospel to whoever we encounter, Lord. We seek these opportunities. May our hearts always be open to know, Lord, Heavenly Father, when to speak, O Lord, and speak wisely, Lord, this word of truth, O Lord, Heavenly Father, that can bring about this gift of salvation to all those who are lost, Lord, that your name may be glorified. In Jesus' mighty name, amen. We're going to pray this prayer again. Verse 18, it says, behold, when we come into the land, thou shalt bind this line of scarlet thread in the window which thou didst let us down by, and thou shalt bring thy father and thy mother and thy brethren and all thy father's house hold home unto thee. And it shall be that whosoever shall go out of the doors of thy house into the street, his blood shall be upon his head, and we will be guiltless. And whosoever shall be with thee in the house, his blood shall be upon our head, if any hand be upon him. Hallelujah. And you know, when we look at this, we know the scarlet thread that talks about it, spiritually, it talks about the blood of Jesus Christ, that anybody who comes to Jesus Christ, they have to accept the sacrifice. They have to know that safe covering comes only through the blood of Jesus Christ. You know, we're going to pray for souls that they will come to this understanding to remain in the truth, to remain under the canopy of the sacrifice of Jesus Christ, not to take that mercy, not to take that sacrifice for granted. And we thank God, it says that whosoever is inside that house, they shall remain safe. They shall remain guiltless. So we're going to make this prayer for souls that they shall remain under the safe covering of Jesus Christ, that they will accept the truth. They will accept the blood of Jesus Christ. They will acknowledge it. They will confess with their mouths. They will believe in their hearts. They will accept the Lord Jesus Christ, and they shall continue to remain. Let's open our mouths and pray for souls. Heavenly Father, we give you thanks. We give you praise, Lord. Lord, as we are praying for souls, Lord, we pray for them to come to this understanding, to know, Lord, that it is not just a word of acceptance, Lord, but it is a profession of their faith, Lord, and it is to remain till the very end, Lord. Your word says that those who endure till the end shall be saved, Lord. Our prayer, our desire, Lord, is that souls will come to this acknowledgement, to realize, Lord, that a price was paid, Lord, that your blood was shed, Lord, Heavenly Father, that this immense sacrifice was paid for them, Lord, Heavenly Father, so that they may receive, Lord, the forgiveness of sins through your blood, Lord, Heavenly Father. We thank you for the blood sacrifice that you paid in full for the entire mankind, Lord. As we pray for souls, Lord, our desire, Lord, is that they will come to this knowledge of the truth, Lord, that the sacrifice was done once and for all, Lord, and that they, Lord, have a price. They have this obedience to be fulfilled, Lord, is to remain under the canopy of your love, Lord, is to remain and abide in the sacrifice that has been paid, Lord, is to remain obedient to the promises that have come, Lord, through your sacrifice, Lord. Our prayer, our desire, Lord, is souls souls shall be blameless, Lord, as they come and remain holy and separated, Lord, from the filth of the world, Lord. Lord, these souls, Lord, who come, Lord, who receive this word with gladness, Lord, our prayer, our desire, Lord, is that they shall remain, Lord, they and their household, Lord. Lord, when the going gets tough, oh Lord, when those enticements of sin come, Lord, they will not turn to the lust of the eyes, they will not turn to the lust of the flesh, they will not turn to the pride of life, Lord, Heavenly Father, Lord, but they will endure, Lord, Heavenly Father, as a good soldier, Lord, they will press on in the faith, Lord, in obedience to your word, Lord, knowing, Lord, that the safety comes from you, Lord, that the fulfillment of every blessing comes by obeying your word, Lord, Heavenly Father, that life comes by abiding in you, Lord. Our prayer, our desire for souls, oh Lord, is as they come to this understanding, Lord, they will continue to press on in obedience to your word, Lord, Heavenly Father. We give you thanks, we give you praise in Jesus' mighty name. Amen. Verse 20 says, and if thou utter this our business, then we will be quit of thy oath which thou hast made us swear. Verse 21, and she said, according unto your words, so be it. And she sent them away, and they departed, and she bound the scarlet line in the window. Hallelujah. So you see, after she let the spies go, she did not take the scarlet line away. You know, she left that scarlet line hanging on the window. You know, we're going to make this prayer that souls, after they accept the Lord, that public declaration shall remain. They shall no longer live in fear of the enemy. They shall not live in fear of what people will say, but they shall boldly declare that they belong to Jesus Christ. They will openly testify the goodness of God. And this is what it symbolized at the end of the day when Joshua and the Israelites came. They saw that scarlet thread, and that was what ending up saving these people. We're going to make this prayer that souls will come to this understanding that as they remain in the Lord, they have to openly testify. They have to openly declare. Their lifestyle should show that they now belong to Jesus Christ, that they're no longer one with the world. Let's open this mouth and pray for souls that as they come to the truth, they shall declare themselves to be one in the truth. They shall be children of the light, no longer children of darkness. Let's open our mouths and pray. Heavenly Father, we give you thanks. We give you praise. Lord, we pray for souls, O Lord, Heavenly Father, Lord, that they, once they come to the knowledge of the truth, as they persevere, Lord, they will no longer fear, Lord, what man shall do for them, Lord, but they will come to understanding, Lord, that they are under the canopy of your protection, Lord, that they are safe in your hands, Lord, that safety is of you, Lord, Heavenly Father, that man cannot do anything anymore to them, Lord, Heavenly Father. They have chosen the better part, Lord. Our prayer, our desire for souls, our prayer, our desire for ourselves also, Lord, is that we will continue to publicly declare, Lord, through our lives, through our words, through our deeds, through our actions, Lord, that we belong to you, Lord, Heavenly Father, Lord. Lord, the gospel says, Lord, Heavenly Father, Lord, when the Pharisees saw the disciples that they were ignorant and unlearned men, but their ways were such they knew that they belonged to Jesus Christ, Lord. Our prayer, our desire, Lord, for souls and for us, Lord, is our testimony will be strong, Lord. It shall be that people will know that we belong to Jesus Christ, Lord. The words that we speak will know that we belong to you, Lord, Heavenly Father, that we are obedient disciples of the truth, Lord, Heavenly Father, Lord, that we are abiding in the truth, Lord. We pray, Lord, we shall not speak anyhow, Lord. We shall not live anyhow, Lord, but at all that we do, Lord, we shall be epistles of your word, Lord, Heavenly Father, continuing to share forth your gospel to the ends of the earth, Lord. We pray, Lord, Heavenly Father, for souls, Lord, that as they come to you, Lord, you will continue to keep them, Lord, and they shall remain in you, Lord, safeguarded, Lord, from every plan and purpose of the enemy, Lord, every plan and purpose of the enemy that is trying to harm them, Lord. They will find their safety in you, Lord. They shall not let go of this good path that they have chosen, Lord, but they shall endure to the end and be saved, Lord. We give you thanks. We give you praise in Jesus' mighty name. Amen.
1: God bless you all. Let's open to Romans chapter 5 and we'll read from verse 1. Romans 5 from verse 1. It says, therefore, being justified by faith, we have peace with God through our Lord Jesus Christ. Amen. So, you know, being reconciled to God gives us peace with God. And it is through Jesus Christ that we have received this grace. And it is our faith in Jesus Christ and what he has done which justifies us. You know, so we understand here that, you know, peace with God is only possible through Jesus Christ by accepting him. And, you know, that peace, you know, it also gives us, you know, peace unto our souls as well as peace in our current life as well. So we're going to pray for, you know, people who have positioned themselves as enemies of God, you know, who are yet to accept this truth, but you are seeking peace. Let's pray that they shall come to the right understanding of how they can have this peace, you know, and it is only through Jesus Christ. And let's pray that, you know, they shall have the faith also to accept this and to, you know, confess that he is Lord over their lives. Amen. Let's pray. Father God, we thank you, Father God, for the peace that we have in you, Lord. And we thank you, Father, for reconciling us to yourself, Father God, and for giving us this hope And Lord, thank you for giving us this confidence, Lord, that we are in you, my Father, and that we are with you, my Father, and that we shall spend eternity with you, Father God, even as we continue to work out our salvation with fear and trembling, Lord. Lord, our desire, our prayer is that many others shall come to this understanding, Lord. They shall find true peace in you, my Father God. Everybody who is seeking peace, my Father, in this life, my Father, and in the life to come, my Father God. Lord, let them come to the true realization of the truth, Father, that peace is only in you, Father God, and they can never find peace unless they are reconciled to you, Father God. Father, we pray, Lord, that you shall deliver people from their misunderstanding, my Father God, and you shall help them, Father, to come to the realization of what you have said, my Father God. Lord, let them believe with their hearts and confess with their mouths that you are Lord, Father. We thank you. We praise you, Lord. In Jesus' name we pray. Amen. And verse 2 says, by whom also we have access by faith into this grace wherein we stand and rejoice in hope of the glory of God. Amen. So through Jesus Christ, we have received access, you know, and we have received this grace, you know, that we are saved through him. And it says, wherein we stand and rejoice. You know, so as we have access, you know, as we have grace, you know, let's pray that we shall also have boldness, you know, to minister the truth to people around us, you know, because we are rejoicing in the hope of entering into the glory of God, you know, of being with him. So, and he has already given us access because of, through faith into this grace, you know, so we have this grace, we have access. So we need to be bold and we need to speak to others of this hope that we have, you know, so let's pray. Father God, we thank you, Father God, for giving us access, my Father God. We thank you for giving us grace, my Father God. Lord, we pray that even as you have strengthened us, you have given us everything, my Father, that pertains to godliness and livelihood. Even as you have redeemed us and delivered us, Father God, you have also committed this ministry of reconciliation to our hands, Father God. Lord, help us, Father, to speak of this hope that is in us, my Father God. Lord, to the souls around us, Father God. Lord, even as we rejoice, my Father, in hope, Father, Lord, we pray, Father, that others shall also have access, my Father. They shall also receive this grace, my Father God. Lord, that is why you have delivered us, you have saved us, Lord, so that we may continue to show forth your praises, Father God. Lord, let us continue to be true to this calling, Father God. Let our lives, my Father, continue to reflect the love of God, Father God. Let us continue to be compassionate and merciful, Lord, to those around us who are perishing, my Father God. Lord, we thank you. We praise you, Lord. In Jesus' name we pray. Amen. And verse 3 says, and not only so, but we glory in tribulations also, knowing that tribulation worketh patience. Amen. So, you know, because of the hope that we have, you know, because of the peace that we have with God, you know, we also have the ability to overcome situations and tribulations. You know, it is not by our strength. It is not through our own abilities that we are able to do this. It's because of his grace, because of our confidence that, you know, we are with him and he's with us, you know, so we continue to expect our deliverance from him, because he who has saved us, you know, and saved our souls, you know, he can also save us from any situation. So therefore, you know, we are not troubled in tribulations, but we continue to be expectant and hopeful, and we continue to praise and thank God, you know. So we're going to pray for those who are in the world, you know, they also have tribulations, but they don't have the hope that we have. And that is why many end their lives, you know, when they are faced with difficult challenges, because they do not have direction, they don't have hope, you know, they do not expect any deliverance from any source. Amen. So let's pray for them, you know, those who have reached the end of their rope, you know, who have reached the end of the road and who are clueless as to what to do. Let's pray that they shall come to know that there is a God, you know, who can deliver them, and there is a God who can change their situations. Amen. Let's pray. Father God, we thank you, Father God, for the hope that we have, the joy that we have in you, Lord. Lord, because of what you have done for us, Lord, because of our relationship with you, because you are our Father, Lord, we can expect deliverance, my Father. We can continue to expect to see your salvation in situations and circumstances, Father God. Lord, we pray, Father, for those who are in the world, Father, who are going through challenges and tribulations, Father God, without knowing where their help is going to come from, my Father, without knowing where to look unto, my Father God. Lord, we pray that they shall lift up their eyes unto the hills, my Father. Lord, we pray that they shall know that there is help for them, my Father, in you, Father God. Lord, we pray that they shall turn to you, Lord Jesus Christ, in their hour of need, in their hour of difficulty, Lord, in that hopeless situation, Lord. We pray, Lord, that they shall turn to you, Father God. Lord, we pray that they shall know that you are a loving God who will not leave nor forsake, my Father. We thank you. We praise you, Lord. In Jesus' name we pray. Amen. And verse 4 says, and patience, experience, and experience hope, and hope maketh not ashamed, because the love of God is shed abroad in our hearts by the Holy Ghost, which is given unto us. Amen. So, you know, the love of God is in our hearts because he has given us the Holy Spirit, you know, and the Holy Spirit continues to remind us of God's love, you know, and he reminds us of what Jesus has done for us, you know, and so we know that how God loves us, you know, and we don't need anybody to tell us anymore because he's living in us. Amen. So we're going to pray that, you know, the Holy Spirit shall work in the hearts of souls, you know, so that they shall also know the love of God. They shall know that there is a God who loves and there is a God who can deliver them. Let's pray. Father God, we thank you, Father God, for saving us, for delivering us. Thank you, Father, for granting us the Holy Spirit and for empowering us through his presence, Father God. Lord, we pray, Father Lord, that many shall come to know the love of God. Holy Spirit, we pray that you will work in the hearts, my Father, of those that we minister to, those that we speak to, Lord, so that they shall also be able to appreciate the love of God, Father, so that they shall be able to know how much you love your creation, Father God, that you do not even withhold yourself, Father God. Lord, we pray that you shall work in those hearts, Lord. Lord, let those hearts of stone, my Father, turn into hearts of flesh, Father God. Lord, let them awaken, my Father, to understand and to feel the love of God, Father, Lord. We thank you. We praise you, Lord. In Jesus' name we pray.
2: Amen. Amen.
1: And let's look at verse 6. It says, for when we were yet without strength, in due time Christ died for the ungodly. Amen. What we understand from here is that nobody can prevail through their own strength. You know, it says when we were yet without strength, without Christ, you know, you are powerless. You know, you are, even though you may be the strongest man on earth, you know, you're still weak, you know, without Christ and without being reconciled to God. It says Christ died for the ungodly. So, you know, he died for those who are far from God so that they may be reconciled to the Father. Amen. So let's pray that people shall understand how weak they are without Jesus mm-hmm. Christ. You know, those who have put their confidence in the riches of this world, those who have put their confidence in their connections, in their qualifications, or whatever it is that they think is their strength, let them know that they're weak, amen, without Jesus Christ. Let's pray. Father God, we thank you, Father God. You came, Father Lord, for the sick, my Father God. Lord, you came to make the sick whole, my Father God. And you said that, you know, you came for sinners, my Father, for the lost. You came to seek them out, my Father, to deliver them, to save them, my Father. Lord, we pray for the ungodly. We pray, Father God, for those who are relying on their own strength, their own abilities, Father God. Lord, let them know that without you, Lord, they are the weakest, my Father God, here and in eternity as well, Father God. Lord, we pray that they shall come to the saving knowledge of the truth. Lord, we pray that they shall understand that you died for each and every one of them, my Father God. And Lord, they also have the opportunity to accept you, Lord, and to receive this gift, my Father, which you are giving freely unto all humanity, Father. We thank you. We praise you, Lord. Jesus' name we pray. Amen. And let's look at verse 7. It says, for scarcely for a righteous man will one die. At peradventure for a good man, some would even dare to die. Verse 8 says, but God commendeth his love towards us, in that while we were yet sinners, Christ died for us. Nay, much more than being now justified by his blood, we shall be saved from wrath through him. Amen. So we are saved from the coming wrath through Jesus Christ. Amen. And it says, you know, on this earth, you know, people may go to great extents to honor their friendship, you know, to support those they call friends. But, you know, nobody would lay down their lives willingly for somebody else. You know, people might think twice, you know, they might even have second thoughts about it. You know, nobody will go ahead and do it. It says, scarcely for a righteous man will one die. You know, even if that person is righteous, nobody will lay down their lives for him. But it says, Jesus died, you know, while we were still sinners, you know, while we were yet to accept this truth, because, you know, he loved us, amen, and he was able to lay down his life for us, you know, and in the hope that we will accept him, amen, and be reconciled to God, you know, and that is his hope, that is God, you know, and that is what he did. So it was a great sacrifice, and it says, thus he saved us from the wrath that is to come, amen. So we're going to pray for souls that they shall be delivered from the wrath to come. They shall understand that, you know, they are not excluded from the salvation plan of God, you know, and Jesus died for sinners. So everyone has hope, you know, even at the last minute, even as that thief who was crucified, accepted Jesus Christ. There is hope for those who are even in that last final stage. All they need to do is accept Jesus Christ and, confess with their mouth, believe with their hearts that He's Lord, and they shall be saved. Amen. So let's pray. Father God, we thank you, Father God. Lord, we thank you for your great sacrifice, my Father God. Thank you for saving us from the wrath to come, my Father God. Lord, we know that it is appointed for man once to die, Lord, and then comes judgment, Father God. Lord, we pray, Father, for the souls, Lord, that they shall not perish, my Father God. They shall not be destroyed in the wrath to come, my Father God. Lord, everyone who needs to be saved, Father, Lord, we pray that they shall be saved, my Father. They shall accept you, my Father God. Let them not put off their salvation till the last minute, Father God. Lord, we pray they shall understand that you died, Father, for sinners, Father God. So nobody is excluded, my Father God. Everybody has an opportunity. Everybody has a chance, equal chance to be saved, Father God. Lord, we thank you, Father God. Lord, we pray, Father, that nobody shall consider themselves to be undeserving of your love, Father God. If there is anybody, my Father, who thinks less of themselves and who considers themselves undeserving of your salvation, of your love, your forgiveness, Lord, we pray, Holy Spirit, that you shall touch their hearts and help them, my Father, to understand that your love covers all sins, my Father God. Lord, we thank you. We praise you, Lord. In Jesus' name we pray. Amen. And let's look at verse 10. It says, "For if when we were enemies, we were reconciled to God by the death of his Son, much more being reconciled, we shall be saved by his life." Amen. So we're going to pray that, the Lord shall reconcile families, he shall reconcile communities unto himself, and may that revival, that awakening continue, in different parts of the world, even as we are in these last days. We'll let many be reconciled. Reconciled to God. Let's pray that the Lord himself shall, touch hearts. The Holy Spirit shall work in people, in nations, and even as the word is going through the radio ministry, through all of us who have positioned ourselves as laborers in this harvest, let's pray that many lives shall be reconciled to God. Father God, we thank you, Father God, for what you're able to do and what you have done, my Father God. Lord, we pray that you shall continue to reconcile, Father God, families, communities, nations unto yourself, my Father God. Lord, we pray that there shall be a revival, there shall be a continuing awakening, my Father, of lives, my Father God. Lord, lives that are dead, my Father, people who are living in darkness, my Father, they shall see the light and they shall rise up, Father God. Lord, let them not remain in that state, Father God. Even as the word is going through, my Father, through the radio ministry, through the members of this church, through your people, through the ministers in different parts of the world, Father God. Lord, we pray that hearts, my Father, shall respond, my Father God. Lord, they shall not remain in their deadness, Father God. Let them come to life, Father God. We thank you, we praise you, Lord. In Jesus' name we have prayed. Amen.
2: Today.

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We live in a nation that seems to want to turn its back on God, but there's a people who are crying out and saying, all I want. I'm not after the blessings, I'm not after the things, I'm after the presence.

0: Here we go. The Lord is my shepherd, everybody.
1: The Lord is my shepherd.
0: He goes before me.
1: He goes before me.

that men may hear the truth, come to the light of the truth, and walk in the truth. Dr. Ihemeh N. Ndukwe, a missionary in the Middle East and Asia for more than 21 years, graced with a word for revival, now comes your way on Revival Now. Revival Now, a message of revival to ministers, families and nations via the unadulterated word of God. Revival Now,

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Yes, to live a great life in all godliness. The great need on every side is spiritual revival.

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The Lord God is rending the heavens and coming down among his people. It's all open. You can hear it all on

Revival now. The trumpet is blowing in Zion. The alarm is sounding in God's holy mountain. Ministers, families, nations, leaders, everyone, everywhere. The Lord is calling everyone to repentance. Hear this. Now therefore says the Lord in Joel chapter 2 from verse 12. Turn to me with all your heart, with fasting, with weeping, and with mourning. So, rend your heart and not your garments. Return to the Lord your God, for he is gracious and merciful, slow to anger, and of great kindness, and he relents from doing harm. Who knows if he will turn and relent and leave a blessing behind him? But I tell you and I know, our loving, forgiving Father in heaven will. So it's time to gather the people under you, time to sanctify your congregations, time to assemble the elders in your communities, time to gather the children and nursing babes. Let the bridegroom go out from his chamber and the bride from her dressing room. Let the priests who minister to the Lord weep between the porch and the altar. And let them say, spare your people, O Lord, and do not give your heritage to reproach that the nations should rule over them. People of God, why should men, the heathens, the wicked, the unbelievers, say amongst themselves, where is their God? But our God is still in heaven, and he still does whatever he pleases. It will please the Lord to answer his people. It will please the Lord to pity his people. The Lord will be zealous for his land and lift every reproach. He will send you grain and new wine and oil, and you will be satisfied by them. So, let us return to the Lord our God with all our heart. Let us return to the Lord our God in truth and humility. Love fills the moment we do and ignites the true blessings. The entrance of the word gives light and gives understanding to the simple. To minister is Dr. Iheme Ndukwe. Dr. Iheme Ndukwe has been a missionary to the Middle East and Asia for more than 21 years. Preaching the word of God pure and unadulterated in demonstration of the spirit and of power, so that men's faith should not be in the enticing words of man's wisdom, but in the power of God. Dr. Iheme Ndukwe is graced with the word for revival now, reviving the minister, family, and nation. You can't sit under this anointing and remain the same. Revival

We continue our message today from the first epistle of John chapter 2 verse 17. So, and the world passeth away, and the lust thereof, but he that doeth the will of God abideth forever. The world with all its kingdoms and all its glories will eventually pass away. It will become nothing. And that's why the scripture tells us, if in this life only we have hope in Christ, we are of all men most miserable. You should not put your hope in this world, because this world is passing away. And as a child of God, don't serve the Lord because of what you gain in this world, because this world is passing away. Purpose to serve the Lord in spirit and in truth for the eternal reward of eternal life. That's why the scripture encourages

0: with Satan and the world system
1: where they belong.
0: As our Lord and Savior Jesus Christ did, that should be the way we should operate in this world. We should not allow the lust of the eye, the pride of life, the lust of the flesh to take us away from the word of God. See what Jesus did when Satan came tempting in Matthew chapter 4 from verse 8. Say, again, the devil taketh him up into an exceeding high mountain and showed him all the kingdoms of the world and the glory of them, and said unto him, all these things will I give thee, if thou wilt fall down and worship me. The world system, the world and its system, is desiring worship. It wants to take you away from the living God. The purpose to be steadfast in your faith, for you cannot serve two masters. You either serve one and hate the other. So love not the world and its systems. For if you love the world, the love of the Father is not in you. Purpose to be submitted to obedience to the word of God. Show your love to God by keeping his commandments. See Jesus' reaction to the temptation of Satan in that Matthew chapter 4 verse 10. He said, then said Jesus unto him, get thee hence, Satan, for it is written, thou shalt worship the Lord thy God, and him only shalt thou serve. Learn to worship the Lord in spirit and in truth, for God is seeking such. Learn to serve him only. Be submitted to the authority of the word of God. Do not allow anything to take you away. Because once you make that decision that you follow the law, his way, his truth, and the life that is in God, through our Lord and Savior Jesus Christ, the devil will leave you. Give no place to the devil, because he is the prince of the power of the air. He's the prince of the world, and he wants people to be submitted to the world and his systems. See, immediately the Lord spake and say, it is written, thou shalt worship the Lord thy God, and him only shalt thou serve. The scripture says in that Matthew chapter 4, verse 11, then the devil leaveth him, and behold, angels came and ministered unto him. So give no place to the devil. Resist the devil and he will flee. Allow the ministering spirit that God has sent to minister to the heirs of salvation, to minister to you, as a purpose to heed and obey the word of God. That's what the Lord expects from you always. Remember, Revelation chapter 11 from verse 15 says, and the seventh angel sounded, and there were great voices in heaven saying, the kingdoms of this world have become the kingdoms of our Lord and of his Christ, and he shall reign forever and ever. The world passes away, and the world will pass away. Heaven and earth will pass away, but the word of God abides forever. The kingdoms of this world will eventually become the kingdoms of our Lord and of his Christ, and shall reign forever. Revelation 11 verse 16 continues, and the 24 elders, we saw before God on their seas, fell upon their faces and worshipped God. That's our responsibility. That's what we should be doing on this earth. Until Christ comes, we should continue to worship the Lord in spirit and in truth. So these 24 elders, we saw before God on their seas, fell upon their faces and worshipped God. In that verse 17, say it, we give thee thanks, O Lord God Almighty, which art and was and art to come, because thou hast taken to thee thy great power. Has reigned. Whatever power you see on this earth is from God. He will take back all the powers from all the kingdoms and all the systems of this world at the appointed time. For many are misusing the power that God has given them, the authority that God has given to them. And that's the sounding of the angel as was revealed. See, and there were great voices in heaven saying, the kingdoms of this world have become the kingdoms of our Lord and of his Christ, and shall reign forever. Christ shall reign forever. So love not the world and the things that are in the world. For if you love the world, the love of the Father is not in you. For all the things that are in this world, the lust of the flesh and the lust of the eyes and the pride of life is not of the Father, but is of the world. And the world passeth away, and the lust thereof. The he that doeth the will of God abideth forever. Remain in the will of God. Refuse that anything will take you away from the will of God. See what the psalmist says in Psalm 39 from verse 4. Lord, make me to know my end and the measure of my days, what it is, that I may know how frail I am. This should be your prayers on a daily basis, because I will make you to submit your will, your decisions, all your actions to the will of God, because he's the one who holds tomorrow and he's the one who knows the future. So the psalmist said, Lord, make me to know my end. How will your end be? You need to find it out from God through his son Jesus Christ. You need to find it out from the word of God. Say, Lord, make me to know my end and the measure of my days, what it is, that I may know how frail I am. You need to know how frail you are on this earth, knowing that nothing can stand outside the word of God. You need to purpose to remain in the word of God, walking in the truth, refusing that anything will take you away from the truth. He continued that Psalm 39 verse 5. Say, behold, thou hast made my days as a handbreadth, and my age is as nothing before thee. Verily, every man at his best state is altogether vanity. Selah. So it doesn't matter the condition or how glorious you may look at this present time, it's all vanity without Christ, without the word of God. Have this wisdom to submit and to know that even at the best of state, you ought to get a vanity. He continues in that Psalm 39 verse 6. Say, surely, every man walketh in a vain show. Surely they are disquieted in vain. He heapeth up riches and knoweth not who shall gather them. Verse 7. And now, Lord, what wait I for? My hope is in thee. This is wisdom. It doesn't matter what you gather on this earth. It doesn't matter how much you accumulate. If your hope is only in this life, you have all men most miserable. Let your hope be in God through his son Jesus Christ. Purpose to remain walking in the truth. Refuse that anything will take you away from the truth. Because anything that will take you away from the truth will destroy you eventually. I'm challenging you today. Cease from going that wrong way. Return and repent, and the Lord will build you up. Don't make plans against the will of God. Don't make plans in this world without God in it. Every plan you make sure you're making the plan in the will of God. Don't allow anything to take you away from the will of God. For the world passeth away and the lost thereof. But he that doeth the will of God abideth forever. Our prayer should always be, as in Psalm 143 verse 10, teach me to do thy will, for thou art my God. Thy spirit is good. Lead me into the land of uprightness. This should be our prayers. Lord, teach me the way to go to profit. Teach me to abide in your word and your will to do it. Teach me not to lead myself, but to allow myself to be led by the Holy Spirit through your word. That's what the psalmist is saying here. Teach me to do thy will, for thou art my God. Thy spirit is good. Lead me into the land of uprightness. That should be a prayer. Because as the scripture says in Matthew 7 verse 21, not everyone that said unto me, Lord, Lord, shall enter into the kingdom of heaven, but he that doeth the will of my Father, which is in heaven. So if you are not doing the will of God, it doesn't matter who you are, you will not make heaven. Unless you purpose to do the will of God, unless you purpose to abide in the word of God and obey the word of God, presenting your bodies a living sacrifice, holy, acceptable unto the Lord, which is your reasonable service, and purposing not to be conformed to this world, but rather being transformed by the renewing of your mind, so that you'll be able to prove what is that good, acceptable and perfect will of God, as you purpose and remain, receiving what the word of God says, and allowing your mind to be renewed, to walk in obedience to the word of God. The Bible says you will abide forever. Heaven and earth will pass away, but he that doeth the will of God abideth forever. Colossians chapter 1, from verse 9, tells us this. For this cause we also, since the day we heard it, do not cease to pray for you, and to desire that ye might be filled with the knowledge of his will, in all wisdom and spiritual understanding. Verse 10, that ye might walk worthy of the Lord unto all pleasing, being fruitful in every good work, and increasing in the knowledge of God. That's my desire for you as you are hearing this word today, that you may be filled with the knowledge of God's will in all wisdom and spiritual understanding, that you may know knowledge and the application of it, the fear of God, which is the beginning of knowledge, and obedience to the total counsel of the Lord will lead you to profit. So that's my prayer, that you continue to be filled with the knowledge of God, the knowledge of his will in all spiritual understanding and wisdom. For wisdom is profitable to direct, and that you may continue to grow and be fruitful in all you are doing, working in the will of God, as the book of Ephesians tells us. Ephesians chapter 5, from verse 8, say, for you were sometimes darkness, but now are you light in the Lord. Walk as children of light. So as now that we are in the light, we are the light of the world. Let our light continue to shine, that people may see our good works and glorify our God and our Father, which is in heaven. You can read that Ephesians 5 verse 9. For the fruit of the Spirit is in all goodness and righteousness and truth. Verse 10, proving what is acceptable unto the Lord. The knowledge we receive from the word of God is for us to walk in righteousness. For he that knew no sin became sin for us, that we may become the righteousness of God in Christ Jesus. So we should continue to do things that are acceptable unto the Lord, things that are pleasing to the Lord. We should not have any fellowship with the unfruitful works of darkness, but rather we should reprove them. That's what it means. But he that doeth the will of God abideth forever. We should submit ourselves to the total will of God, doing what the word of God says. We should refuse that anything will take us away from the will of God. That's why the scripture continues in that Ephesians chapter 5 from verse 17. Say, wherefore be ye not unwise, but understanding what the will of the Lord is. We need to continue to understand what the will of God is in all areas of our lives. He continues, and be not drunk with wine, wherein he says, but be filled with the Spirit. Verse 19, speaking to yourselves in psalms and hymns and spiritual songs, singing and making melody in your heart to the Lord. That's what the Lord expects, to be singing and making melody in our hearts to the Lord, abiding and doing the will of God, refusing that anything will take us away from the will of God. Verse 20, say, giving thanks always for all things unto God and the Father in the name of our Lord Jesus Christ. He that doeth the will of God abideth forever. I encourage us to continue to do the will of God, so that we will continue to abide forever, so that we will enjoy eternity with our Lord and Savior Jesus Christ. So Paul, writing to the Thessalonians, in 1 Thessalonians chapter 4 from verse 1, as he's speaking to us today also, says, furthermore, they will beseech you, brethren, and exhort you by the Lord Jesus, that as you have received of us how you ought to walk and to please God, so you will abound more and more. So as you are hearing the word of truth, the word of life, we are showing you how you have to walk and to please God. For without faith, it's impossible to please God. And faith comes by hearing, and hearing by the word of God. As you are hearing the word of God, purpose to do it so that you please God. For God is a rewarder of those who diligently seek him. Seek always to please God. You can read that 1 Thessalonians chapter 4 verse 2. For you know what commandments we gave you by the Lord Jesus. Verse 3, for this is the will of God, even your sanctification, that you should abstain from fornication. Verse 4, that every one of you should know how to possess his vessel in sanctification and honor. That is the will of God, that every one of us should know how to possess our vessels in sanctification and honor. For God has not called us unto uncleanness, but unto holiness. So know it, that the world is passing away, but he that doeth the will of God abides forever. And that's why the scripture encourages us. In 1 Thessalonians chapter 5 verse 18, in everything, give thanks, for this is the will of God in Christ Jesus concerning you. So serve the Lord with gladness and joy, for that is the will of God concerning you in Christ Jesus. Refuse that anything will take you away from fulfilling the will of God in your life. And that's why the scripture says in Hebrews chapter 10 verse 36, for you have need of patience, that after you have done the will of God, you might receive the promise. So it doesn't matter what you are going through. Don't allow anything to take you away from the will of God. Serve the Lord patiently. Remain steadfast in the faith. For you have the need of patience. For after you have done the will of God, you might receive the promise. That's what the scripture is telling us. So remain. Don't cast away your confidence, which has great recompense of reward. Remain trusting the Lord in all you do. Don't allow anything to take you away from remaining steadfast in the faith and doing the will of God. First Epistle of Peter, chapter 4, from verse 1 says this, for as much then as Christ has suffered for us in the flesh, arm yourselves likewise with the same mind. For he that has suffered in the flesh has ceased from sin. Verse 2, that he no longer should live the rest of his time in the flesh to the lusts of men, but to the will of God. From the day you accepted our Lord and Savior Jesus Christ, purpose to live your life submitted to the will of God. For the world passed away and the loss thereof. So you should not live the rest of your time in the flesh to the lusts of men, but rather to the will of God. Let your mind be renewed and be purposeful in living your life in the will of God. For he that doeth the will of God abideth forever. The psalmist tells us that those who put their trust in the Lord are like Mount Zion, which cannot be removed, but abideth forever. If you put your trust in the Lord, you will love him. You will also obey his commandments. You walk in the will of God. You submit to the will of God. You will not allow anything to take you away from the will of God. For they that trust in the Lord, they are like Mount Zion, which cannot be removed, but abide forever. As a mountain around about Jerusalem, so the Lord is round about his people from henceforth, even forever. So the Lord secures, shields, protects, and provides for those who put their trust in him. That's how they can abide forever. He protects them well on this earth until the time of eternity, that he will be with them forever. That's why I'm working out my salvation with fear and trembling. I also want to encourage you, work out your own salvation with fear and trembling, and purpose to walk in the will of God. So I encourage you to continue to work out your own salvation with fear and trembling. For it is God which will continue to work in you, both to will and to do of his good pleasure. So remain in the place of obedience to the word of God. Refuse that anything will take you away from remaining steadfast in the word of God. No matter the challenges that come across your way, no matter whatever the world presents to you, refuse to accept what the world is presenting to you. Because the scripture tells us, as the wild wind passeth, so is the wicked no more. But the righteous is an everlasting foundation. That's Proverbs 10:25. Remain in that everlasting foundation of the word of God. Let nothing take you away from what God has said concerning you. Build your life on the word of God. As you are hearing the word of God today, know it, that he that doeth the will of God abideth forever. And that's why Jesus Christ gave us this parable in Matthew chapter 7, verse 24. Say, therefore, whosoever heareth these sayings of mine and doeth them, I will liken him unto a wise man which built his house upon a rock. Verse 25, and the rain descended, and the floods came, and the winds blew, and beat upon that house. I fear not, for it was founded upon a rock. Remain on the rock of your salvation. Remain doing the will of God. For he that doeth the will of God abideth forever. And it's my desire that you continue to do the will of God, so that at the end, you will enjoy eternal life with our Lord and Savior Jesus Christ. Remember, the scripture says in 1 Peter chapter 1, from verse 23, being born again, not of corruptible seed, but of incorruptible, by the word of God which liveth and abideth forever. Verse 24, for all flesh is as grass, and all the glory of man as the flower of grass. The grass withereth, and the flower thereof falleth away. Verse 25, but the word of the Lord endureth forever. And this is the word which by the gospel is preached unto you. And as you believe it and walk in it, remain blessed. In Jesus' name, amen.

0: 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I repeat the email address, info@inwardrevival.org. Alternatively, please telephone the office on +234 701 687 0490. I repeat that telephone number, +234 701 687 0490. Thank you so much.
1: When the roll is called up yonder, I'll be there.
2: Hallelujah. We bless the Lord for this word. As the Lord is instructing the church of Jesus Christ by his Spirit from the book of 1 John chapter 2 and verse 17. And the world passeth away, and the loss thereof. But he that doeth the will of God abideth forever. Praise God. Father Lord, we thank you. Thank you, Abba Father, for bringing to the remembrance of the ministers, bringing to the remembrance of the church in all the nations of the world, that this world passeth away and the loss thereof. Abba Father, we pray that the ministers shall teach men to have faith in God. We pray, Abba Father, that the church of Jesus Christ shall teach men not to look unto this world. They shall teach men not to be conformed to this world, but they shall teach men to be transformed by the renewing of their minds. We pray, Abba Father, that the ministers and the church shall teach men to look unto Jesus as the author and the finisher of their faith. For this world passeth away, and the loss thereof, in the name of Jesus. 1 Corinthians chapter 15 verse 19 says, if in this life only we have hope in Christ, we are of all men most miserable. Father Lord, we pray that the hearer of this message shall set their affection on the things above, knowing that the saints, the believers in Christ, the righteous, and the church of Jesus Christ are seated in Christ in heavenly places, far above principalities and powers, in the mighty name of Jesus. Abba Father, we pray that in all the nations of the world, men shall delight in serving the Lord in spirit and in truth. We pray that men shall not serve the Lord for the material things of this world, but they shall love the Lord with all their hearts, with all their minds, and with all their strengths, seeking to receive the eternal reward of eternal life, in the mighty name of Jesus. 1 John chapter 2 verse 15 says, love not the world, neither the things that are in the world. If any man love the world, the love of the Father is not in him. 16. For all that is in the world, the lust of the flesh, and the lust of the eyes, and the pride of life, is not of the Father, but is of the world. Praise God. Our Father, we pray that the church shall overcome the world as Christ Jesus overcame. May they overcome all that is in the world. May they overcome the lust of the eyes, and may they overcome the pride of life in the mighty name of Jesus. Heavenly Father, as you have given unto us exceeding great and precious promises, we pray, Abba Father, that believers in Christ in all the nations of the world, the ministers and the church, shall receive by faith in Christ, partaking of his divine nature, having escaped the corruption that is in the world through lust. We pray, Abba Father, that believers in Christ shall not be conformed to this world. We declare, Abba Father, that the ministers, the believers and the church shall not walk in the way of the ungodly. They shall not stand in the way of sinners. They shall not sit on the seat of the scornful. But their delight shall be in the word of the Lord. Their delight shall be in obedience to the word of God. Their delight shall be pleasing the Lord at all times, serving the Lord in spirit and in truth, worshiping the Lord in the beauty of his holiness, in the mighty name of Jesus. Our Father, we declare that the delight of every believer shall be to walk in obedience. Our Father, we declare that the delight of every believer shall be to walk in the truth, abiding in the truth, and abounding in the work of the Lord. We pray, Abba Father, that when the prince of this age shall come, he shall find nothing in the believer. When the prince of this age shall come, he shall find nothing in the minister. He shall find nothing in the church. But the righteous shall remain standing in the word of the Lord, full of good report, full of the Spirit, full of the word of the Lord, praying the will of the Lord and doing the will of the Lord. We declare, Abba Father, in all the nations of the world, thy will be done on earth as it is in heaven, in the mighty name of Jesus. For it is not the will of the Father that any man should perish, but that they shall come to repentance. We declare, Abba Father, that sinners shall turn away from the way of the world, and they shall return to you in repentance, to serve you and to worship you in spirit and in truth, in the name of Jesus. Thank you, Abba Father. Blessed be your holy name. In Jesus' mighty name, we have prayed. Amen.
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welcome to the Inward Revival Now online radio station featuring Dr. Ehime and Ndukwe on These Are Daily Specials. We're so happy to announce that we will be live streaming three specials every day, with the first being the Word of Wisdom, the second is the Message of Life, and the third is Revival Now. 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So we kick off with the Word of Wisdom live stream, which begins at 6:20 a.m. and that's Nigeria time. 6:20 a.m. also for Europe, certain countries in Europe, 9:20 a.m. for the UAE, 10:50 a.m. for India, 2:20 p.m. for Manila, and that's our listeners in the Philippines, 3:20 p.m. for Australia, 12:20 a.m. Eastern Standard Time for America, and 9:20 p.m. Pacific Time, America and Canada. 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
1: Today's promise is taken from the book of Hebrews chapter 11, verse 6. And I read from the King James Version, and it says, "But without faith, it is impossible to please him. For he that cometh to God must believe that he is, and that he is a rewarder of them that diligently seek him." Hallelujah! This is the word of the Lord God. God is faithful. Come and let us worship him in spirit and in truth. In Jesus' name, amen.

Hallelujah, people of God. We heard today's promise as read from the book of Malachi, chapter 3, verse 16. And it starts by saying, then those who feared the Lord. Every believer needs to know the fear of the Lord, which is the reverential fear that causes men to depart from sin. The fear of the Lord is the beginning of wisdom. And wisdom is this, as Ecclesiastes chapter 12, verses 13 and 14 says, let us hear the conclusion of the whole matter. Fear God and keep his commandments, for this is man's all. For God will bring every work into judgment, including every secret thing, whether good or evil. So we heard it. It is the whole duty of man to fear the Lord. And we read again in the book of Jeremiah chapter 10 verse 7. It says, who will not fear you, O King of the nations? For this is your rightful due. For among all the wise men of the nations and in all their kingdoms, there is none like you. So to fear God is his rightful due. And the book of Isaiah 11 verse 2 tells us that the fear of the Lord is a spirit. Pray for yourself, for the believers across the nations, that we will fear the Lord as his sons and daughters. Let's pray that we will serve the Lord with fear and rejoice with trembling. The fear of the Lord is not just an Old Testament thing. 1 Peter chapter 1 verse 17 says, we are to live our lives before God with reverential fear. Let's pray. Father in heaven, you are the true God, the living God, and the everlasting King. You are great, and your name is great in might. Who will not fear you, O King of the nations? Glorious in holiness, fearful in praises. Thank you for teaching us that the fear of you is your rightful due and the whole duty of man. Father, we pray, reveal yourself to men that they may fear you. Revive our hearts, O Lord God.

God. Father, revive the believers unto godly fear that works repentance. In the name of Jesus, I pray for myself and all believers across the nations and ask that they return to the righteousness of the fear of the Lord, to learn to live their lives before you, Lord, with reverential fear, to have and to retain this fear, to keep it and to live by it in the name of Jesus Christ. Cause men, Lord, to see your holiness, that they may fear you. Cause them to know you as judge, not only as the God of love, but the God of judgment. Let believers grow in love, O Lord God, to keep your commandments and seek to please you all the days of their lives. May the grace of the Lord Jesus keep the believers walking in obedience to your word in the name of Jesus Christ. As Isaiah chapter 11 verse 2 tells us that the fear of the Lord is a spirit. Lord, we pray, fill the believers with the spirit of the fear of the Lord so that they may serve you acceptably with fear and trembling. In Jesus' name, amen. Hallelujah. From that Malachi chapter 3:16, we heard it. It says, those who feared the Lord spoke one to another, which meant there is a company of those who fear the Lord, and there is a company of sinning believers whose whole duty is to sin against God and not revere Him. You will decide today to come out of that company if you belong there, in the name of Jesus Christ. Such ones are proud, and Psalm 138 verse 6 says of them, though the Lord is on high, yet He regards the lowly, but the proud He knows from afar. Are you a believer? And yet God knows you from afar. Today is a time for change. Open your mouth and pray for yourself that you will live in the fear of the Lord. Let us pray. Heavenly Father, we thank you, O Lord God. We choose this day, Abba Father, to return to the place of the fear of the Lord, to keep company of those who fear you, those who truly love you and keep your commandments, those who live in your presence, those who hear your word and obey to do your word and will for their lives. Father, Lord, we refuse to do will worship anymore in the name of Jesus Christ. Father, we yield that you will be our shepherd, that we may be kept by you, O Lord God, in the name of Jesus Christ. Thank you, Heavenly Father. Let your name be glorified in Jesus' name. Amen. Hallelujah. Still praying on that Malachi chapter 3 verse 16. It says, and the Lord listened and heard them. So a book of remembrance was written before him for those who fear the Lord. Father, I pray for myself, for my brethren, for believers across the nations. Let the words of our mouths and the meditations of our hearts be always acceptable to you in the name of Jesus Christ as we live in reverential fear of you. Father, Lord, when we pray according to your will, you hear us. King of glory, Jehovah, let books of remembrance for those who fear you, who speak to one another in psalms and hymns and spiritual songs, talking about the advancement of the kingdom. And we are confident of this, Abba Father, that the same way you remembered Mordecai, you remembered Noah, you remembered Nehemiah, you remembered Rachel, Father, you will remember those who fear you, those who fear your name and call upon you in truth and godly fear. Thank you, Heavenly Father. We give you praise. In Jesus' name we pray. Amen. That Psalm 138 verse 6 says, but the proud he knows from afar. May the Lord not know you from afar. May the Lord love to bring you near. Humility is what brings us near to God. Heavenly Father, we pray this day to be clothed in humility. Father, you know all about us, our sitting down and our standing up. You understand our thoughts are far off

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When you read in Exodus chapter 14, the Bible tells us about the story sika Moses eyokhipha abantwana baka Israel ebakhiphe eGibhithe ekugqileni. The Bible tells us that when Moses was leading the people, suddenly he found himself, he was trapped this side where we dab a mountain, this side and that side, and behind him amabutho kaFaro were pressing in on them, and in front of them was the Red Sea. And the Bible says, and the people started crying, Moses, you know what, that's what we do when we are pressured. We begin to complain, whereas there's a time when God allows problems to come our way. They are a setup for a promotion, and God wants to take you to another post, a promotion, and it takes you to a higher position, so you don't have to complain. And the Bible says, and Moses started to cry, and God said, Moses, why are you crying? Tell my people, forward they must go. Tell them they mustn't worry. Moses said, fear not, stand still and see the salvation of the Lord. The Egyptians you see today, tomorrow you will see them no more. I don't know what you're going through, the problems you have today,

they're gonna do is keep pressing on. They can take your name. When they gossip about you, all you've got

0: dead on the cross of Calvary. And as such, you will operate in mercy. You will operate in justice, not in evil. So evil men do not understand what is right. Even when they know what is right, they will not do that which is right, because their mind is focused to do evil. They desire to walk wickedly, continuously. Proverbs chapter 24, verse 7 says, wisdom is too high for a fool. He openeth not his mouth in the gate. He that devises to do evil shall be called a mischievous person. Evil men are mischievous. So all their devices are to do evil. There's no truth in them. They don't have the mind of Christ. They are not merciful, because their thoughts are always sin. They're always ready to go about doing wickedly, walking in wickedness. So don't learn the way of the evil man, because they do not understand justice. They do not walk in the way of the Lord. Psalm 10, verse 4 says, the wicked through the pride of his countenance will not seek after God. God is not in all his thoughts. His thoughts are to do wickedly. His thoughts are to go against the word of God. His thoughts are evil continually, because they have not yielded themselves to renew their minds by accepting what Jesus Christ did for them on the cross of Calvary. So they continuously walk wickedly. Jeremiah chapter 4 verse 22 has this to say, for my people is foolish. That's God speaking about his people. Say, for my people is foolish. They have not known me. They are sottish children, and they have none understanding. They are wise to do evil, but to do good, they have no knowledge. When you begin to walk in your own ways, when you have rejected the truth and rejected justice, when you have rejected the righteousness of God that is in Christ Jesus, you walk in the wisdom of the fool, the wisdom of the foolish, who are wise to do evil. You lack understanding of the truth. You lack understanding of what it means to worship the Lord in spirit and in truth. So that's what the scripture is saying here. Anytime you begin to go against the word of God and begin to walk in your own ways, rejecting the truth, the way, and the life that is in Christ Jesus, you will lack the wisdom of God. For the fear of the Lord, that's the beginning of wisdom. And a good understanding he gives to those who fear him, who reverence his holy name. Evil men are people who do not fear God. They do whatever they desire to do. They do not care what God is saying in his word. So they end up walking foolishly. That's why you must come to the saving knowledge of the word of God. Come to accept what Jesus Christ did for you, so that you escape from being evil, so that you stop being wise in your foolishness. Receive the light of the gospel that make you wise unto salvation. For God so loved the world, he gave his only begotten Son, that whosoever believeth in him should not perish, but have everlasting life. Come to the saving knowledge of the word of God, so that you can walk in the light of the word of God, the light of the gospel. Come to accept him whom God has sent. For God so loved the world, he gave his only begotten Son, that whosoever believeth in him should not perish, but have everlasting life. And the scripture says that he that believeth on him is not condemned, but he that believeth not is condemned already, because he has not believed in the name of the only begotten Son of God. So that John chapter 3:19 says, and this is the condemnation, that light is coming to the world, and men loved darkness rather than light because their deeds were evil. So evil men do not understand judgment. They do not understand justice, because justice is in the hand of the Lord. You need to be justified by the blood of our Lord and Savior Jesus Christ. You need to come to the saving knowledge of the Word of God. You need to receive Him who knew no sin, but became sin for us, that we may become the righteousness of God in Christ Jesus. So that you be in a position to understand justice and be in a position to understand that there is a time of judgment, that whatever you are doing now, you answer for it. That is why those who seek the Lord understand the mind of Christ and know to walk in the way of the Lord. As the scripture tells us in 1 Corinthians chapter 2 from verse 14, say, but the natural man receiveth not the things of the Spirit of God, for they are foolishness unto him, neither can he know them, because they are spiritually discerned. Verse 15, but he that is spiritual judgeth all things, yet he himself is judged of no man. For who hath known the mind of the Lord, that he may instruct him? But we have the mind of Christ. So evil men understand not judgment, but they that seek the Lord understand all things. They understand all things that have been revealed to them by the Spirit of God, because they are yielded to be guided, to be led by the Spirit of God. They are purposed to seek the Lord evermore. They walk by faith. They follow the principles of the kingdom. They know that without faith it's impossible to please God. For those who come to God must believe that He is, and He is a rewarder of them that diligently seek Him. So they know to seek the Lord evermore in all they do. They refuse to go astray from the truth. They know that the scripture says in Deuteronomy 29 verse 29 that the secret things belong unto the Lord our God, but those things which are revealed belong unto us and to our children forever, that we may do all the works of this law. So they seek the Lord. So those that seek the Lord understand all things, because the Lord reveals all things by His Spirit to them, because they ever seek Him. They are yielded in meekness, in humility, to serve the Lord in spirit and in truth. As Psalm 25 verse 9 says, the meek will He guide in judgment, and the meek will He teach His way. So those who seek the face of the Lord, who acknowledge the Lord in all their ways, will always receive direction from the Lord. The Lord will teach them His ways. The scripture asks this question in that Psalm 25 verse 12. What man is he that feareth the Lord? Him shall He teach in the way that he shall choose. So those who seek the Lord, they fear the Lord, they reverence the holy name of the Lord, and the Lord will teach them in the way that He shall choose. Their soul shall dwell at ease, and their seed shall inherit the earth. For the secret things is with them that fear Him, and He will show them His covenant. So the secret things of the Lord are revealed to those who reverence the holy name of the Lord. And the Lord will show them His covenant. He will make them to abide in the covenant blessings of God. So I encourage you, seek the Lord evermore, so that the Lord will reveal things to you, things to come. Don't walk wickedly. Don't desire to be like the people that walk wickedly. Don't be with such ones. For evil men understand not judgment, but they that seek the Lord understand all things. They understand the things that God will keep revealing to them as they seek the face of the Lord. Psalm 119:98 says, thou through thy commandments hast made me wiser than my enemies, for they are ever with me. Verse 99, I have more understanding than all my teachers, For thy testimonies are my meditation. Verse 100, I understand more than the ancients because I keep thy precepts. So those that seek the Lord purpose to know the word of the Lord, to walk in the word of the Lord. And as they seek the Lord, walking in the word of the Lord, the truth and the life that is in Christ, they will understand justice because the Lord will reveal things to them. They will understand all things. For the secret things belong to the Lord, and those things that are revealed belong to us, that we may do the will of God. And that's the desire of the Lord. That's why the scripture encourages us in Isaiah 55, verse 6. It says, seek ye the Lord while he may be found. Call ye upon him while he is near. Verse 7. Let the wicked forsake his way, and the unrighteous man his thoughts. And let him return unto the Lord, and you will have mercy upon him and to our God, for he will abundantly pardon. So I encourage you, return and repent, all ye evil men, that you may know the way of the Lord and walk in the truth of the Lord. This is the word of wisdom for you today. And as you do this, remain blessed. In Jesus' name, amen and amen.
1: The future of the nation is you. The revival we need is returning to the true God, raising teaching priests, restoring the truth.

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This is the time we must walk by the Holy Spirit. The time for the revival of our soul is now. So, where are you?

0: is where your increase comes. We need to be planted in the house of the Lord. We need to remain in the house of God. We need to focus. We need to be in His presence. It says, those that are planted in the house of the Lord shall flourish in the courts of our God. May this be our portion. May we be committed to the house of the Lord. May we serve God with gladness. May we remain in our presence. Let our children be planted in the house of the Lord. Let this be non-negotiable. Our children have to be planted in the house of the Lord so we can flourish in the courts of our God. So we'll pray for ourselves. We'll pray for our children, that we and our children, we will be planted in the house of the Lord. We will be rooted in the word of God. We shall be committed. We shall serve Him joyfully. Jesus said, he who abides in me and I in him shall bear much fruit. So we'll open our mouth and pray. Lord, I desire to be remain planted in you, in your house, in your will, in your word. Let's open our mouth and pray. Father God, we thank you. We praise you. We magnify your name, Father God. Lord, we pray for each and every one of us. Lord, we pray, Lord, I shall be planted in the house of the Lord. I shall remain in your presence, Father God. I shall be rooted in your word, Father God. Lord, we pray, Father God. Lord, I shall do your will, Father God. Lord, we pray for our children as they are growing up, Lord. Let this be non-negotiable in our household. Our children have to be planted in the house of the Lord, Father God, so that their ways can be made prosperous, Father God. Lord, we will desire to do your will, Father God. We will serve you with gladness, Father God. We will serve you with our time, with our talents, with our treasures, Father God. Lord, we pray, Lord, may no distraction take us away from being planted in your house, Father God. Lord, we pray, may nothing uproot us, Father God, for being remain in your presence, Father God. Lord, we pray for each and every one of us. This shall be our desire, Lord, that we remain in your presence, that we be planted in the house of the Lord. For that is where my flourishing comes from, Lord. That is where my increase comes from, Father God. We thank you. We praise you. We magnify your name, Lord. We ask this prayer in Jesus' mighty name. Amen. And verse 14 says, they shall still be bring forth fruit in old age. They shall be fat and flourishing. Hallelujah. Even in your old age, you shall bring forth fruit. I mean, it doesn't make sense in the human mind if you think, how can one bring forth fruit in old age? But that is God for you. He says, he shall bring forth fruit in old age. They shall be fat and flourishing. We will pray for ourselves, our families, our children, that we shall be fat and flourishing. You know, there is no retirement age in the kingdom of God. There is no retirement age for the work of God. We shall continue to bring forth fruit now, in our youth, in our adulthood. When we grow old, I shall continue to bring forth fruit. We shall be fat. We shall be flourishing in the name of Jesus. And it says in verse 15, to show forth that the Lord is upright. He is my rock and there is no unrighteousness in him. You know, when you have lived, when you are in your old age, you can testify, you can boldly say that I have seen that the Lord has been good to me and my family. You can boldly testify that God has been so good to me. You can say boldly, I have tasted and seen that the Lord is good. You can boldly say that I have been young and now I'm old. I have not seen the righteous forsaken, nor his seed begging bread, because that is your testimony of what God has done. So we'll pray, let us remain fruitful for the kingdom of God and also for those around us. We'll pray that as we live, we will continue to testify. We shall continue to proclaim that the Lord is upright and there is no unrighteousness in him. In the name of Jesus, let's open our mouth and pray. Father God, we thank you. We praise you. We magnify your name, Father God. Lord, we pray for ourselves. Lord, that we shall be impactful, Father God. We shall be purposeful, Father God. We shall be useful for the kingdom of God, Father God. Lord, we pray, Father God, even in our old age, Father God, we shall bear fruit, Father God. We shall be fat and flourishing, Father God. Lord, we pray, Lord, we commit our lives into your hands, Father God, in whatever age we are in, Father God. Lord, use us for your glory, Lord. Lord, we pray, Lord, with a mouth I will make known of your greatness, Father God, of your faithfulness, Father God. Lord, I pray, Lord, that we shall win souls for your kingdom, Father God. Lord, we pray, Lord, we shall be a fruitful bough, Father God. We shall be those who will be in the business of winning souls, Father God. Lord, for those around us, Father God, in our families, Lord, we shall be fruitful, Father God. Lord. Lord, I shall declare of your goodness, Father God. For we have tasted and we have seen, Lord. You have been good, Lord. So may none of us be quiet, Lord. But I shall proclaim, Father God. We shall be fat and flourishing, Father God. Let us remain the righteousness of God in Christ Jesus. In Jesus' name we pray. Amen.
1: I'll continue the message from that Psalm 92, from verse 14. So they shall still bring forth fruit in old age. They shall be fat and flourishing. Verse 15, to show that the Lord is upright. He's my rock, and there's no unrighteousness in him. There's no unrighteousness in God. Started with that scripture that said, the righteous shall flourish like a palm tree. He shall grow like a cedar in Lebanon. Those that be planted in the house of the Lord shall flourish in the courts of our God. They shall still bring forth fruit in old age. They shall be fat and flourishing. What does it mean that they shall still bring forth fruit in old age? It means their fruitfulness is not limited by age. Whether young or old, as long as the branches are abiding in the vine, you continue to bear fruit and much fruit, even in old age. As long as you purpose to hold on to the word of God, you will continue to bear fruit. No matter the circumstance, no matter the situation, no matter the challenges. Of course, challenges will come. It's all part of the deal to show that God is good. We are sharing these testimonies and rejoicing because God is good. He has shown us his goodness. He's a merciful God. The Lord, he is our shepherd. We shall not want. He makes us to lie down in green pastures. Said, though we walk through the valley of the shadow of death, we fear no evil, for thou art with us. God knows how to fulfill his word concerning you. Your responsibility is to keep trusting him. Keep believing. The way you believed and accepted Jesus Christ as Lord and Savior, that's the way you should keep believing the prophetic word that has gone forth concerning you. For in the beginning was the word, and the word was with God. And the word was God. There was nothing that was ever made that was not made through the word of God. It's through the word of God that we know that the world was framed. Can frame your future through believing what God has said in his word. He says, you shall still bear fruit. You shall be fruitful and flourishing. To show. That's why you must be fruitful. He says, to show that the Lord is upright. The Lord is upright. He is our rock, the rock of our foundation, the rock of our salvation. There is no righteousness in him at all. So learn to receive the word of God and run with the word of God. You know what the scripture said concerning Abraham, the father of faith? Abraham believed God, and it was accounted for him for righteousness. And if you go to Genesis 24 verse 1, you see the end of Abraham. What God said concerning him. He said, Abraham was old and went stricken in age. And the Lord had blessed him. Had blessed Abraham, what? In all things. In all age. The Lord had blessed him in all things. The Lord has kept his promise. The promises of God, they are here and amen. Whatever God has said concerning his word will be fulfilled. It will come to pass. I lied the life of Caleb, whom you were named after. In Joshua chapter 14, go to Joshua chapter 14, from verse 6. He said, then the children of Judah came unto Joshua in Gilgal, and Caleb the son of Jephunneh, the Kenizzite, said unto him, thou knowest the thing that the Lord said unto Moses, the man of God, concerning me and thee, in Kadesh Barnea. Caleb did not forget what the man of God said concerning him. Many people hear the word of God that has spoken concerning them. Instead of receiving it and running with it, they keep doubting in their minds. They keep imagining wrong things. But Caleb did not forget. He came to

Joshua, who was his colleague, a kind of, because both of them were amongst the 12 that were sent to spy out the land. But the leadership came to Joshua after Moses had gone. He honored and respected the leadership of Joshua, but he still came to remind him what Moses said concerning them. Said, then the children of Judah came unto Joshua in Gilgal, and Caleb, the son of Jephunneh, the Kenazite, said unto him, thou knowest the thing that the Lord said unto Moses, the man of God, concerning me and thee in Kadesh Barnea. If anybody is ever complaining or saying it, you remind them, do you remember what God said concerning us this year? Do you remember that God said, this is a year of enlargement spiritually, financially, numerically? That's exactly what Caleb came and reminded Joshua, despite that Joshua was the leader. So I want to remind you what God said concerning me and you in Kadesh Barnea. May you always remember what God has said concerning you. May you remember the word of the prophet. Believe the Lord thy God, it shall be established. Believe his prophet, and your way shall be made prosperous. He continued in verse 7. He said, 40 years old was I when Moses, the servant of the Lord, sent me from Kadesh Barnea to spy out the land. And I brought him word again, as it was in my heart. He brought him word again, as it was in his heart. What was the word he brought forth? He brought good report. Let your heart be filled with the word of good report. Let your heart be filled with this. He brought him good report. While the rest, 10, all of them saw the same thing, but the interpretation was different. And that's what makes the difference between two believers. You are going through challenge, but your interpretation is different. You are seeing it that this thing is going to destroy you. This thing is going to make you. And somebody see, oh, this is an opportunity for me to arise. God knows how to enlarge you in the place of your distress. God knows how to enlarge your cost in the place of your distress. If you know how to interpret what you are going through aright, knowing fully well that in this world you have tribulation. But Jesus said, be of good cheer, overcome the world. And we know that the victory that overcomes the world is our faith. As long as we continue to walk by faith and not by sight. So Caleb said, 40 years old was I when Moses, the servant of the Lord, sent me from Kadesh Barnea to spy out the land. And I brought him word again as it was in my heart. Of course he brought like the rest. He said, the land flows with milk and honey. He also saw the Anakins, the giants, but he saw them as meat for them. The rest of the ten saw as something that would destroy them. That is a land that swallows everyone. Thank God who brought us this land. It's a good land. That's why you should never talk evil about this land. Always talk good about the land, as you have been taught. Pray for the rulers and for those in authority. This is a good land. God has brought us. He has brought us to do us good. And we'll continue to seek the peace that is in the land. So Caleb said, 40 years old was I when Moses, the servant of the Lord, sent me from Kadesh Barnea to inspire out the land, and I brought him word again, as it was in my heart. Verse 8, nevertheless, my brethren that went up with me made the heart of the people melt, but I wholly followed the Lord, my God. Tell anybody this year, you must learn to wholly follow the Lord. Be consecrated to the word of God. Be separated and walk with the word of God. Wholly. That's what he said. I wholly followed the Lord. I didn't look left or right. I looked unto Jesus, the author and the finisher of my faith. That's what you should be doing. Pressing unto perfection. Wholly follow the Lord. Do not allow anything to distract you from what God has purposed for you. You continue in verse 9. Say, and Moses swear on that day, saying, surely the land wherein thy feet have trodden shall be thine inheritance.

0: behold, the Lord has kept me alive.
1: As he said, these 45 years, even since the Lord spake this word unto Moses, when the children of Israel wandered in the wilderness, now look, I am this day 85 years old. How many years? 85 years old. Those who are planted in the house of the Lord shall flourish in the cause of our God. They shall still bring forth fruit in old age. They shall be fat and flourishing. That's simply what Caleb is saying here. I wholly follow the Lord. I am planted in the house of the Lord. I'm walking in obedience. Now I'm 85. Can you imagine? A man of 85, ready for another vision. Some people get retired before they get tired. They get retired before they get tired. As long as you're alive, keep encouraging the young ones in the faith. Keep putting your hand towards advancing the kingdom of God. Caleb said, I'm 85. But I'm still strong. Strong in the Lord and the power of his might. Verse 11. He says, as yet, I'm as strong this day as I was in the day that Moses sent me. As my strength was then, even so is my strength now. For war, both to go out and to come in. Do you understand what he's saying here? He's not talking about physical strength. If you understand what he's saying. He's talking about the strength of faith he was operating in. That time, he's still operating with it. Even greater. Because his trust is in the Lord. He can see clear vision from God. Because it's wisdom that is profitable to direct. When God gives you wisdom, gives you vision, and gives you wisdom, it's easy to go through anything. He was not talking about physical strength. I can do all things through Christ who strengthens me. He was talking about the strength of the Lord. Because it's the Lord who strengthened them to be able to go and spy out the land. And the strength of the faith that God put in him, he was able to return with good report. So that's what he's saying here. As yet as I'm strong this day, as I was in the day that Moses sent me, as my strength was then, even so is my strength now. For war, both to go out and to come in. The Bible said the weapons of our warfare, they are not carnal. They are mighty through God, in pulling down every stronghold and every high thing that tries to raise up his head against the knowledge of God. And bringing every thought to captivity, to obedience to Christ. And when your obedience is fulfilled, then God will punish every disobedience around you. That's what he's saying here. The Bible says, be strong in the Lord and the power of his might. So it was simply say, I am strong in the Lord and the power of the might of the Lord. Not by my power, not by my might, but by the Spirit of God. Say, yet, as I am strong this day, as I was in the day that Moses sent me, as my strength was then, even so, it's my strength now. For war, but to go out and to come in. Verse 12. Now therefore, give me this mountain. Mountain is challenge. Say, give me this mountain, whereof the Lord spake in that day. For thou hadest in that day, how the Anakims were there, and that the cities were great, and fenced. If so be the Lord will be with me, then I shall be able to drive them out, as the Lord said. Listen, this was at the time of now distribution of the land, the portions, as God is beginning to distribute. He's beginning to distribute. The Bible says in 1 Corinthians chapter 16, verse 9, a great and effectual door has been opened unto me, but they are great adversaries. They are great adversaries. Our duty is to go in, contend, and take what belongs to us. That's exactly what Caleb was saying here. Say, give me this mountain. Though the Anakims were there, at this time, all these Anakims and all those have not been driven away. But Israel had entered the promised land gradually. Now he said, give me this portion. People want great testimonies, but they don't want to go through great trials or tests. When you hear somebody's testimony, when he has come out from a very powerful trial, you begin to, oh, I

0: wish it was my testimony. But when you are told the real challenges the person went through, your heart may not even stand to hold it. He says, now therefore, give me this mountain whereof the Lord spake in that day. For that hardness in that day, how the Anakins were there. So he was going for the mountain where the giants were. The Anakins were there. The people that, those 10 spies that brought evil report were saying, oh, this is a land that devours his own and devours the people. That's the land he said, give me. Because he knows his God. Those who know their God, they shall be strong and they will do exploit. May you continue to know the Lord and the power of his resurrection. Now therefore, give me this mountain whereof the Lord spake in that day. For thou hadest in that day how the Anakins were there, and that the cities were great and fenced. If so be the Lord will be with me, then I shall be able to drive them out, as the Lord said. Was he relying on his strength? No. He said, if the Lord be with me. He knew that the Lord will be with him. Because without faith, it's impossible to please God. Those who come to God must come believing that he's a rewarder of them that diligently seek him. Because he has wholly followed the Lord. He diligently seeks the Lord. He knew that the Lord will be with him. If God be for us, who can be against us? He that did not spare his only begotten son, but freely gave him for us, what will he not freely give to us? Get wisdom, get understanding. He said, if God be with me, I will be able to drive them out. As the Lord said, verse 13, and Joshua blessed him and gave unto Caleb, the son of Jephunneh, Hebron, for an inheritance. Hebron represents fellowship, communion. He gave it to him who knew how to wholly follow the Lord. Who knew how to have communion with the Lord. Our communion, our fellowship is with the Father, the Son, and the Holy Spirit. Say, go. Verse 14. Hebron therefore became the inheritance of Caleb, the son of Jephunneh, the Kenizzite, unto this day, because that he wholly followed the Lord God of Israel. This is a summary, which means he drove out the Anakins. He took care of them. God helped him to take care of them. He put them where they belong. So Caleb was very courageous. The Bible says, be strong and very courageous. Let not this book of the law depart from your mouth. Meditate upon it day and night. And observe to do what is written in it. Then you shall have good success. And your way shall be made prosperous. Caleb had good success. We can also have good success. God preserved him while other spies perished. The rest of the 10 perished. It was in his generation. It was only him and Joshua that entered the promised land and inherited it. Did God speak to the rest? Yes, he spoke to the rest. Did they send spiritual food? Yes, they ate the same spiritual meat. And drank the same spiritual drink. And the Bible said that spiritual drink is Christ. That rock that followed them is Christ. But with many of them, they were overthrown because of unbelief. And the Bible said all this thing happened to them for our example. So that we will not follow evil things. So Caleb was faithful and fruitful, even in old age. And the scripture tells us in Psalm 91 verse 1, he that dwelleth in the secret place of the Most High shall abide under the shadow of the Almighty. If you read the verse that continue to follow, you see what God does for such ones who wholly follow him. And if you now reach to verse 14, say, because he has set his love upon me, that's God speaking. Therefore will I deliver him. If you set your love upon the Lord, says, love the Lord thy God with all your heart, with all your mind, with all your strength. Love your neighbor as yourself. Say, because he has set his love upon me, therefore will I deliver him. And I'll set him on high, because he has known my name. Those who know their God, they shall be strong and do exploits. Many shall do exploits here to the glory of God. He continues in verse 15. He shall call upon me and I will answer him. I'll be with him. In trouble, I will deliver him and honor him. We have seen all these testimonies. It's testimony of honor. It's God who honors. When you call upon him and when you set your love upon him, when you purpose to serve him in spirit and in truth, he knows how to honor you. He continues in verse 16. He said, with long life will I satisfy him and show him my salvation. Caleb bear fruit in old age. The vision of God for his life came to pass. Whatever God has spoken concerning you, God wants it to come to pass. And if you believe it, I want to hear a loud amen.
1: Hallelujah. We thank God for that word. We'll make this prayer what we read, Psalm 92 verse 14. Psalm 92 verse 14 says, they shall, it's interesting, the still is placed in an interesting position, right? It could have just said, they shall bring forth fruit. It says, they shall still bring forth fruit in old age. They shall be fat and... It means they were bringing forth, but they will still bring forth more fruit. Hallelujah. How many of us will ever say, God, enough blessings from you? Is anyone going to say that? I don't think I'm going to say it. If we are not going to say, God, enough blessings from you, I will also not say, Lord, enough service from me. I will still bring forth more fruit. You're praising him? Still praise him more. You're submitting your family, still submit more. You're worshipping him, worship more. You're studying the Bible, study more. You're praying, pray more. I will still bring forth more fruit. It says, even in your old age. So there is no time to stop. Lord, till this age I will do it. Lord, till this time I know I will still bring forth more fruit. Hallelujah. And I thank God the example that was taken was of what? It says, those who are planted in the house of the Lord. You know what shows that you are planted? Is this chair planted? The chair is kept because it's not connected to the ground. A plant has something that you cannot see on the outside. It says it has roots that go inside. And that's what Caleb did. He said he wholly followed. There were others who were superficially following the Lord. But in their heart, they were not connected. They were not following through faith. We'll open our mouths and we'll say, Lord, I will wholly follow you. I will be rooted. I will be planted. I will remain in your presence. I will continue to bring forth even more fruit. I will still be fruitful. I will still worship you. I will still love you. I will still continue to press on. Father God, we bless your name. We glorify your name, Lord. I thank you, Lord, for the promise that you have released for your people, Heavenly Father. Lord, it is our duty, Lord. It is our responsibility, Lord, now to remain in that place, Lord, to remain rooted, Lord, and to be built up, Heavenly Father. Lord, we pray each and every one of us shall remain planted in your house, Heavenly Father. Lord, we pray, Father God, we shall follow you with our whole heart, Lord. Lord, it shall not be superficial following, Lord. It shall not be following only for the gifts and for the miracles, Lord. But we shall be in a relationship, Lord. We shall serve you, Lord. You have called us into your family, Lord. You are our Father, Heavenly Father. Lord, we pray, Father God, we and our families, our households, Lord, with all that we have, Father God, we will not withhold anything from you, Lord. We will not leave anything behind, Heavenly Father. Everything I have, Lord, is presented before you, Lord, fit for your use, Lord. Whatever way you want to use it, Lord. Me, my family, my house, my talent, my finances, my resources, my time, Lord, whatever you need, Heavenly Father, whatever you would please, Father God, use it, Heavenly Father, for your glory, Lord. We bless your name, we glorify your name, Lord. We ask this prayer in Jesus' name. Amen. How many of us will be planted in the house of the Lord? The word has come. I will tell you that when your testimony comes, I will still be here because I'm planted. When my testimony comes, I expect you to be here to celebrate with me. Hallelujah. We shall be planted and we shall celebrate with one another the goodness of the Lord. The word has come forth. I will believe the Lord and I will believe his prophet. And you will see that my way shall be prosperous. I will continue to show forth the praise of the Lord wherever I go. I will continue to show forth the goodness of the Lord wherever I go. Let's open our mouths and pray. When people come to see us, when people see you are doing such a good job, you have such a lovely family, you've got such a great business, they should not see that business and that job and that family. They should see Christ in that. Hallelujah. When messengers came to Hezekiah, Isaiah went and said, what did they see in your house? Let them see Christ in my life, in my family, in my house. Hallelujah. Let's open our mouths and pray. Father God, we bless your name. We glorify your name, Lord. Lord, I pray, Father God, through every success, through every blessing, through every exaltation, through every promotion, Lord, may your name be glorified, Heavenly Father. May your name be testified, Father God. May your name spread forth, Heavenly Father. May we continue to show forth your glory, Lord, from the blessings and the goodness that you show towards us, Heavenly Father. Lord, we pray when people see us, when they see our households, when they see our families, Lord, when they see our talents, Lord, when they see where we are, Heavenly Father, when they appreciate, Lord, when they'll come to us and talk good about us, Lord, Heavenly Father, let them not see us and the blessing, Lord, but let us show forth your praise, Lord. Let us point them to you, Heavenly Father. Let them see Christ in our lives, Lord. Let them see Christ in the life of our children, Lord. Let them see Christ in our lives, Lord. Let them see Christ in the life of our children, Lord. Let them see Jesus in our households, Heavenly Father, and know, Lord, that you are the source of every good gift, Lord, every good blessing, Heavenly Father. Lord, we pray each and every one of us shall truly be a good ambassador for Jesus Christ, Heavenly Father. And as enlargement comes, Lord, your glory shall be enlarged in my mouth, Lord. Your praise shall be enlarged in my mouth, Heavenly Father. Lord, we pray, Father God, your renown shall enlarge in this land, Heavenly Father. We bless your name. We glorify your name, Lord. We ask this prayer in Jesus' name. In Jesus' name we pray.
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God bless.

God bless you, everyone. Let's just thank the Lord for this time. Heavenly Father, we give you thanks. We give you praise, Lord. We thank you, Lord, for freeing us all from our respective engagements, Lord, to come into your presence, Lord, where truly there is fullness of joy, Lord, to seek your face, Lord, because we know, Lord, that it is here in your presence, Lord, that we receive comfort, we receive strength, Lord, and we receive solutions and answers, Lord. Lord, as we have gathered, Lord, to pray for souls, Lord, we know, Lord, that we have chose to do a wise and a good thing, Lord. We pray, Lord, give us utterance by your Holy Spirit, Lord, that as we pray, Lord, Heavenly Father, Lord, you will give us this confidence to know, Lord, that the glorious work that you are doing in your kingdom, Lord, Heavenly Father, we shall be partakers, Lord, and we shall receive the answer to our prayers, Lord. We give you thanks, we give you praise in Jesus' mighty name. Amen. Let's turn our Bibles to the book of Joshua, Joshua chapter 2, from verse 1 onwards. It says, "And Joshua, the son of Nun, sent out of Shittim two men to spy secretly, saying, Go view the land, even Jericho. And they went and came into a harlot's house named Rahab and lodged there." Let's go to verse 4. It says, "And the woman took the two men and hid them and said, Thus, there came men unto me, but I wist not whence they were. And it came to pass about the time of shutting of the gate when it was dark, that the men went out, whither the men went, and I wot not, pursue after them quickly, for you shall overtake them." Verse 6. "But she had brought them up to the roof of the house, and hid them with the stalks of flax, which she had laid in order upon the roof. And the men pursued after them the way to Jordan unto the fords, and as soon as they were which pursued after them were gone out, they shut the gate." Verse 8. "And before they were laid down, she came up upon them to the roof," verse 9, "and she said unto the men, I know that the Lord has given you the land, and that your terror is fallen upon us, and that all the inhabitants of the land faint because of you." Verse 10, "For we have heard how the Lord dried up the waters of the Red Sea for you when you came out of Egypt, and what you did unto the two kings of the Amorites that were on the other side of Jordan, Sihon and Og, whom you utterly destroyed." Verse 11, "And as soon as we had heard these things, our hearts did melt, neither did there remain any more courage in any man because of you. For the Lord your God, he is God in heaven above and in earth beneath." Verse 12, "Now therefore I pray you, swear unto me by the Lord, since I have showed you kindness, that you will also show kindness unto my father's house and give me a true token." Hallelujah. So we all know the story of Rahab over here, you know, and we always look, we know that she was a harlot and, you know, she gave lodging to the spies that were sent by Joshua. But a beautiful thing to actually notice is she knows, she's heard who the true and living God is. You know, she's in Jericho and the people of the land, they had their own idols, they had their own people who they served. But the glory of God, the works of God, it was not hidden from the people. It says that they knew all that God had done when he delivered them from Egypt, all that he did when he delivered them from the kings of the Amorites to from the king of Og and Sihon. So you see, souls out there, they clearly know who the Lord is. You know, many of them may choose to deny, but they definitely know who the living God is. It is just that they choose not to follow, not to accept. But there is always among them a Rahab who always has faith in that living God. Sometimes they're not in a position to express it openly, but there's always a chance where they're seeking an opportunity to become one. And that is what verse 12 says. "Now therefore I pray ye, swear unto me by the Lord, since I have showed you kindness, that you will also show me kindness unto my father's house and give me a true token." Hallelujah. And the greatest token that you can actually give someone is the name of Jesus Christ. We heard the message, you know, about the beggar, you know, when he was begging at the gate of Beautiful, when Peter and John came there, he was expecting from something. And they said, "Silver and gold have I none, but such that I have do I give. In the name of Jesus, rise up and walk." The greatest true token that you can give to a soul today is the name of Jesus Christ, because they have heard of him. They know of him, but they just do not know. They just need an assurance that truly, you know, he can work in their affairs. And we thank God, you know, that we are not blind to this. We all have tasted and seen that the Lord is good. We have all experienced, we have testimonies of how great our God is, the miraculous works that he has done when he pulled us up out of every Egypt that we were in, the great and wondrous deliverances the Lord has done in our lives.
So we come across many souls on a daily basis in our workplaces, in our families, in our friend circles, who are expecting a hope. The greatest true token that we can give them is the name of Jesus Christ. So we're going to make this prayer. Lord, may we never be silent. There may be so many people who

the world that he gave his only begotten son, Jesus Christ, that whosoever believes in him shall not perish but have everlasting life, Lord. Lord, we thank you, Lord, that this promise is from generation to generation. It is not just a thing of old, but it stands even today, Lord, that anyone, Lord, from the ends of the earth, Lord, there are people who know you, Lord Heavenly Father. They have heard of the name of Jesus Christ. There are so many people who want to put their faith in you, Lord Heavenly Father, Lord, but they are seeking an opportunity, Lord. They're seeking a way, Lord. We thank you, Lord, that you alone are the living way, Lord. You are the truth. You are the life giver, Lord. You are the way to the Father, Lord Heavenly Father. We pray, Lord, when we come across souls, Lord, who are seeking, who are desirous to know, Lord, we shall not be silent, Lord, but we shall continue to give them this true token, this gift of salvation, Lord, this free gift of the gospel that we have received freely, Lord. We shall not be silent, O Lord Heavenly Father. It is your word that is able to set people free, Lord. It is your truth, Lord, that is able to deliver people, Lord, from the pit of hell, O Lord. There are so many people who are seeking this truth, but they are blinded, Lord, by the things, by the affairs of this world, Lord. Our prayer, our desire, Lord Heavenly Father, Lord, is souls will come to the realization of this truth, Lord. Lord, use us, O Lord Heavenly Father, Lord. We thank you, Lord, even for the radio ministry, Lord, as your word is going out to the ends of the earth, Lord. We pray, Lord, that souls will continue, Lord, to receive this word, Lord. And as they receive it, Lord, we pray, Lord, they shall accept it with joy, Lord. They and their household shall be saved, O Lord Heavenly Father, Lord. Our prayer, our desire, Lord Heavenly Father, Lord, is that we will be used, Lord, as faithful vessels in your kingdom, O Lord Heavenly Father, Lord. We shall not blind, or we shall not keep away, Lord, from anyone, Lord. We shall never be partial, O Lord Heavenly Father, Lord. But we shall show the great love, the compassion, Lord, that we have received from the great shepherd, O Lord Heavenly Father. The love, the compassion, the mercy that we have received from you, Lord. We will continue to show that forth to everyone, O Lord Heavenly Father, Lord. That there is hope for everyone who turns to you, Lord Heavenly Father, Lord. It is your truth that is able to set everyone free, Lord. We pray, Lord, souls will come to the realization of this truth, Lord, that as they come to this truth, Lord, they shall accept it, they shall believe it, and they shall abide in it, Lord. Let your name be glorified in Jesus' mighty name. Amen. We'll read verse 12 again. It says, now therefore I pray you, swear unto me by the Lord, since I have showed you kindness, that you will also show kindness unto my father's house and give me a true token, and that you will save alive my father and my mother and my brethren and my sisters and all that they have, and deliver our lives from death. Verse 14. And the men answered her, our life for yours, if you utter not this our business. And it shall be, when the Lord has given us the land, that we will deal kindly and truly with thee. Verse 15. Then she let them down by a cord to the window, for her house was upon the town hall, and she dwelt upon the wall. Verse 16. And she said unto them, get you to the mountain, lest the pursuers meet you, and hide yourself there 3 days, until the pursuers be returned, and afterwards may you go your way. Verse 17. And the men said unto her, we will be blameless of thy oath, which thou hast made us swear. Behold, when we come into the land, thou shalt bind this line of scarlet thread in the window, which thou didst let us down by. And thou shalt bring thy father and thy mother and thy brethren and all thy father's household home unto thee. Verse 19. And it shall be that whosoever shall go out of the doors of thy house into the street, his blood shall be upon his head, and we will be guiltless. And whosoever shall be with thee in thy house, his blood shall be on our head, if any hand be upon him. Hallelujah. So you see, Rahab's utterance was very simple. It was not just for herself. In verse 13, she makes it clear, and that you will save alive my father, my mother, my brethren, my sisters, and all that they have, and deliver our lives from death. So you see, Rahab knew that the people of Israel, they have come and the land is going to be given to them. That the fear has been set into the hearts of all those who are living in Jericho, a fortified city. But her request was such, she knew who the living God was. And her desire was not just for herself to be saved, but that her entire family with her. You know, Acts says, believe in the Lord Jesus Christ, you and your household shall be saved. So we're going to make this prayer for souls, that as they come to this realization of the truth, they will not just keep it for themselves, but their desire is that their entire household shall be saved with them. And this is the blessing, you know, this is the faith of Rahab, that as she put her trust in the living God, she just didn't want to keep that blessing for herself. Her desire was for her entire household to be saved. And she did everything, you know, she desired to be saved, her family to be saved from death. And she did everything to even save these spies, to let them go, to free them, that they get free passage. She knew that what she's bartering, what she's giving away is for a greater good.
We're going to make this prayer that souls will come to this realization when the truth of the gospel is shared with them. They will let go of all the falsehood that they are operating in, all the lies that the enemy has been binding them, every chain that has been holding them captive, every affection of this world that is holding them captive. They will release that. They will let go of that. And they will come and accept life, life that comes only through Jesus Christ. Because it is only through Jesus Christ that you have the gift of eternal life. You know, people are living lives today anyhow. But, you know, there is judgment after that. We're going to pray that souls, as they come to the knowledge of the truth, they will choose life, life that comes through Jesus Christ. Let's open our mouths and pray. Heavenly Father, we give you thanks. We give you praise, Lord. Lord, we thank you, Lord, Heavenly Father, that you are the resurrection. You are the life, Lord, Heavenly Father, Lord. And this gift of life, Lord, of living here on earth, Lord, and eternity, it is only through you, Lord Jesus, Lord. Our prayer, our desire, Lord, for souls, Lord, as we are here gathered to pray for them, Lord. Our desire, Lord, is as they come to the knowledge of your truth, Lord, as the gospel of salvation is preached to them, Lord, Heavenly Father, Lord, Lord, they will be desirous for them and for their entire households to be saved, Lord. We know, Lord, that your arm is not shortened, that you cannot save, O Lord. And we pray for souls, Lord, that as they let go of all the falsehood of sin, Lord, as they let go, Lord, of the traditions of this world, Lord, the affections of this world, Lord, and cling on to your word, Lord, in obedience, in truth, O Lord, Heavenly Father, Lord, they shall come to life, O Lord, Heavenly Father. They will choose life, O Lord, life by remaining in you, Lord, life by remaining obedient to your word, Lord. It is your word alone that can set the captives free, Lord. It is your word alone that can open the blind ones, O Lord, Heavenly Father. It is your word alone that can deliver people from the pit of hell, O Lord. Our prayer, our desire for souls, O Lord, Heavenly Father, Lord, that they shall come out, Lord, from all the bondages of sin, Lord, all the vomit of sin, Lord, that as your word is revealed to them, Lord, they shall come to you, Lord, and they and their family shall come to this truth, Lord. We also pray for our own families, O Lord, Heavenly Father, Lord, our near and dear ones, Lord, our extended families, Lord, our friend circles, O Lord, Heavenly Father, people who we interact with on a daily basis, O Lord. Our desire, Lord, for them, Lord, is for them to know the truth, Lord. None of us shall be silent, Lord, as we have received this token of eternal life, as we have received this gift of yours, Lord, in the name of Jesus Christ, Lord, as we have been blessed by knowing you, Lord, as we have been revealed your word, Lord. Our prayer, our desire, Lord, Heavenly Father, Lord, is that we shall not be silent, Lord, but we shall proclaim this gospel to whoever we encounter, Lord. We seek these opportunities. May our hearts always be open to know, Lord, Heavenly Father, when to speak, O Lord, and speak wisely, Lord, this word of truth, O Lord, Heavenly Father, that can bring about this gift of salvation to all those who are lost, Lord, that your name may be glorified. In Jesus' mighty name, amen. We're going to pray this prayer again. Verse 18, it says, behold, when we come into the land, thou shalt bind this line of scarlet thread in the window which thou didst let us down by, and thou shalt bring thy father and thy mother and thy brethren and all thy father's house hold home unto thee. And it shall be that whosoever shall go out of the doors of thy house into the street, his blood shall be upon his head, and we will be guiltless. And whosoever shall be with thee in the house, his blood shall be upon our head, if any hand be upon him. Hallelujah. And you know, when we look at this, we know the scarlet thread that talks about it, spiritually, it talks about the blood of Jesus Christ. That anybody who comes to Jesus Christ, they have to accept the sacrifice. They have to know that safe covering comes only through the blood of Jesus Christ. You know, we're going to pray for souls that they will come to this understanding to remain in the truth, to remain under the canopy of the sacrifice of Jesus Christ, not to take that mercy, not to take that sacrifice for granted. And we thank God, it says that whosoever is inside that house, they shall remain safe. They shall remain guiltless. So we're going to make this prayer for souls that they shall remain under the safe covering of Jesus Christ, that they will accept the truth. They will accept the blood of Jesus Christ. They will acknowledge it. They will confess with their mouths. They will believe in their hearts. They will accept the Lord Jesus Christ, and they shall continue to remain. Let's open our mouths and pray for souls. Heavenly Father, we give you thanks. We give you praise, Lord. Lord, as we are praying for souls, Lord, we pray for them to come to this understanding, to know, Lord, that it is not just a word of acceptance, Lord, but it is a profession of their faith, Lord, and it is to remain till the very end, Lord. Your word says that those who endure till the end shall be saved, Lord. Our prayer, our desire, Lord, is that souls will come to this acknowledgement to realize, Lord, that a price was paid, Lord, that your blood was shed, Lord, Heavenly Father, that this immense sacrifice was paid for them, Lord, Heavenly Father, so that they may receive, Lord,
your the forgiveness of sins through your blood, Lord Heavenly Father. We thank you for the blood sacrifice that you paid in full for the entire mankind, Lord. As we pray for souls, Lord, our desire, Lord, is that they will come to this knowledge of the truth, Lord, that the sacrifice was done once and for all, Lord, and that they, Lord, have a price. They have this obedience to be fulfilled, Lord, is to remain under the canopy of your love, Lord, is to remain and abide in the sacrifice that has been paid, Lord, is to remain obedient to the promises that have come, Lord, through your sacrifice, Lord. Our prayer, our desire, Lord, is souls shall be blameless, Lord, as they come and remain holy and separated, Lord, from the filth of the world, Lord. Lord, these souls, Lord, who come, Lord, who receive this word with gladness, Lord, our prayer, our desire, Lord, is that they shall remain, Lord, they and their household, Lord. Lord, when the going gets tough, O Lord, when those enticements of sin come, Lord, they will not turn to the lust of the eyes, they will not turn to the lust of the flesh, they will not turn to the pride of life, Lord, Heavenly Father, Lord, but they will endure, Lord, Heavenly Father, as a good soldier, Lord. They will press on in the faith, Lord, in obedience to your word, Lord, knowing, Lord, that the safety comes from you, Lord, that the fulfillment of every blessing comes by obeying your word, Lord, Heavenly Father, that life comes by abiding in you, Lord. Our prayer, our desire for souls, O Lord, is as they come to this understanding, Lord, they will continue to press on in obedience to your word, Lord, Heavenly Father. We give you thanks, we give you praise, in Jesus' name.

0: They shall not live in fear of what people will say, but they shall boldly declare that they belong to Jesus Christ. They will openly testify the goodness of God. And this is what it symbolized at the end of the day when Joshua and the Israelites came. They saw that scarlet thread, and that was what ending up saving these people. We're going to make this prayer that souls will come to this understanding that as they remain in the Lord, they have to openly testify. They have to openly declare. Their lifestyle should show that they now belong to Jesus Christ, that they're no longer one with the world. Let's open this mouth and pray for souls that as they come to the truth, they shall declare themselves to be one in the truth. They shall be children of the light, no longer children of darkness. Let's open our mouths and pray. Heavenly Father, we give you thanks. We give you praise. Lord, we pray for souls, O Lord, Heavenly Father, Lord, that they, once they come to the knowledge of the truth, as they persevere, Lord, they will no longer fear, Lord, what man shall do for them, Lord, but they will come to understanding, Lord, that they are under the canopy of your protection, Lord, that they are safe in your hands, Lord, that safety is of you, Lord, Heavenly Father, that man cannot do anything anymore to them, Lord, Heavenly Father. They have chosen the better part, Lord. Our prayer, our desire for souls, our prayer, our desire for ourselves also, Lord, is that we will continue to publicly declare, Lord, through our lives, through our words, through our deeds, through our actions, Lord, that we belong to you, Lord, Heavenly Father, Lord. Lord, the gospel says, Lord, Heavenly Father, Lord, when the Pharisees saw the disciples that they were ignorant and unlearned men, but their ways were such they knew that they belonged to Jesus Christ, Lord. Our prayer, our desire, Lord, for souls and for us, Lord, is our testimony will be strong, Lord. It shall be that people will know that we belong to Jesus Christ, Lord. The words that we speak will know that we belong to you, Lord, Heavenly Father, that we are obedient disciples of the truth, Lord, Heavenly Father, Lord, that we are abiding in the truth, Lord. We pray, Lord, we shall not speak anyhow, Lord. We shall not live anyhow, Lord. But at all that we do, Lord, we shall be epistles of your word, Lord, Heavenly Father, continuing to share forth your gospel to the ends of the earth, Lord. We pray, Lord, Heavenly Father, for souls, Lord, that as they come to you, Lord, you will continue to keep them, Lord, and they shall remain in you, Lord, safeguarded, Lord, from every plan and purpose of the enemy, Lord. Every plan and purpose of the enemy that is trying to harm them, Lord, they will find their safety in you, Lord. They shall not let go of this good path that they have chosen, Lord, but they shall endure to the end and be saved, Lord. We give you thanks. We give you praise in Jesus' mighty name. Amen.
1: God bless you all. Let's open to Romans chapter 5 and we'll read from verse 1. Romans 5 from verse 1. It says, therefore, being justified by faith, we have peace with God through our Lord Jesus Christ. Amen. So, you know, being reconciled to God gives us peace with God. And it is through Jesus Christ that we have received this grace. And it is our faith in Jesus Christ and what he has done which justifies us. You know, so we understand here that, you know, peace with God is only possible through Jesus Christ by accepting him. And, you know, that peace, you know, it also gives us, you know, peace unto our souls as well as peace in our current life as well. So we're going to pray for, you know, people who have positioned themselves as enemies of God, you know, who are yet to accept this truth, but who are seeking peace. Let's pray that they shall come to the right understanding of how they can have this peace, you know, and it is only through Jesus Christ. And let's pray that, you know, they shall have the faith also to accept this and to, you know, confess that he is Lord over their lives. Amen. Let's pray. Father God, we thank you, Father God, for the peace that we have in you, Lord. And we thank you, Father, for reconciling us to yourself, Father God, and for giving us this hope. And Lord, thank you for giving us this confidence, Lord, that we are in you, my Father, and that we are with you, my Father, and that we shall spend eternity with you, Father God, even as we continue to work out our salvation with fear and trembling, Lord. Lord, our desire, our prayer is that many others shall come to this understanding, Lord. They shall find true peace in you, my Father God. Everybody who is seeking peace, my Father, in this life, my Father, and in the life to come, my Father God. Lord, let them come to the true realization of the truth, Father, that peace is only in you, Father God, and they can never find peace unless they are reconciled to you, Father God. Father, we pray, Lord, that you shall deliver people from their misunderstanding, my Father God, and you shall help them, Father, to come to the realization of what you have said, my Father God. Lord, let them believe with their hearts and confess with their mouths that you are Lord, Father. We thank you. We praise you, Lord. In Jesus' name we pray. Amen. And verse 2 says, by whom also we have access by faith into this grace wherein we stand and rejoice in hope of the glory of God. Amen. So through Jesus Christ, we have received access, you know, and we have received this grace, you know, that we are saved through him. And it says, wherein we stand and rejoice. You know, so as we have access, you know, as we have grace, you know, let's pray that we shall also have boldness, you know, to minister the truth to people around us, you know, because we are rejoicing in the hope of entering into the glory of God, of being with him. So, and he has already given us access because of through faith into this grace, so we have this grace, we have access. So we need to be bold and we need to speak to others of this hope that we have, so let's pray. Father God, we thank you, Father God, for giving us access, my Father God. We thank you for giving us grace, my Father God. Lord, we pray that even as you have strengthened us, you have given us everything, my Father, that pertains to godliness and livelihood. Even as you have redeemed us and delivered us, Father God, you have also committed this ministry of reconciliation to our hands, Father God. Lord, help us, Father, to speak of this hope that is in us, my Father God. Lord, to the souls around us, Father God. Lord, even as we rejoice, my Father, in hope, Father, Lord, we pray, Father, that others shall also have access, my Father. They shall also receive this grace, my Father God. Lord, that is why you have delivered us, you have saved us, Lord, so that we may continue to show forth your praises, Father God. Lord, let us continue to be true to this calling, Father God. Let our lives, my Father, continue to reflect the love of God, Father God. Let us continue to be compassionate and merciful, Lord, to those around us who are perishing, my Father God. Lord, we thank you, we praise you, Lord. In Jesus' name we pray. Amen. And verse 3 says, and not only so, but we glory in tribulations also, knowing that tribulation worketh patience. Amen. So, because of the hope that we have, because of the peace that we have with God, we also have the ability to overcome situations and tribulations. It is not by our strength. It is not through our own abilities that we are able to do this. It's because of his grace, because of our confidence that, we are with him and he's with us. So we continue to expect our deliverance from him, because he who has saved us, and saved our souls, he can also save us from any situation. So therefore, we are not troubled in tribulations, but we continue to be expectant and hopeful, and we continue to praise and thank God. So we're going to pray for those who are in the world. They also have tribulations, but they don't have the hope that we have. And that is why many end their lives, when they are faced with difficult challenges, because they do not have direction, they don't have hope, they do not expect any deliverance from any source. Amen. So let's pray for them, those who have reached the end of their rope, who have reached the end of the road and who are clueless as to what to do. Let's pray that they shall come to know that there is a God, who can deliver them, and there is a God who can change their situations. Amen. Let's pray. Father God, we thank you, Father God, for the hope that we have, the joy that we have in you, Lord. Lord, because of what you have done for us, Lord, because of our relationship with you, because you are our Father, Lord, we can expect deliverance, my Father. We can continue to expect to see your salvation in situations and circumstances, Father God. Lord, we pray, Father, for those who are in the world, Father, who are going through challenges and tribulations, Father God, without knowing where their help is going to come from, my Father, without knowing where to look unto, my Father God. Lord, we pray that they shall lift up their eyes unto the hills, my Father. Lord, we pray that they shall know that there is help for them, my Father, in you, Father God. Lord, we pray that they shall turn to you, Lord Jesus Christ, in their hour of need, in their hour of difficulty, Lord, in that hopeless situation, Lord. We pray, Lord, that they shall turn to you, Father God. Lord, we pray that they shall know that you are a loving God who will not leave nor forsake, my Father. We thank you. We praise you, Lord. In Jesus' name we pray. Amen. And verse 4 says, and patience experience and experience hope, and hope maketh not ashamed, because the love of God is shed abroad in our hearts by the Holy Ghost, which is given unto us. Amen. So, the love of God is in our hearts because he has given us the Holy Spirit, and the Holy Spirit continues to remind us of God's love, and he reminds us of what Jesus has done for us, and so we know that our God loves us, and we don't need anybody to tell us anymore, because he's living in us. Amen. So we're going to pray that, the Holy Spirit shall work in the hearts of souls, so that they shall also know the love of God. They shall know that there is a God who loves, and there is a God who can deliver them. Let's pray. Father God, we thank you, Father God, for saving us, for delivering us. Thank you, Father, for granting us the Holy Spirit and for empowering us through his presence, Father God. Lord, we pray, Father, Lord, that many shall come to know the love of God. Holy Spirit, we pray that you will work in the hearts, my Father, of those that we minister to, those that we speak to, Lord, so that they shall also be able to appreciate the love of God, Father, so that they shall be able to know how much you love your creation, Father God, that you do not even withhold yourself, Father God. Lord, we pray that you shall work in those hearts, Lord. Lord, let those hearts of stone, my Father, turn into hearts of flesh, Father God. Lord, let them awaken, my Father, to understand and to feel the love of God, Father, Lord. We thank you. We praise you, Lord. In Jesus' name we pray.
2: Amen. Amen.
1: And let's look at verse 6. It says, for when we were yet without strength, in due time Christ died for the ungodly. Amen. What we understand from here is that nobody can prevail through their own strength. You know, it says when we were yet without strength, without Christ, you know, you are powerless. You know, you are, even though you may be the strongest man on earth, you know, you're still weak, you know, without Christ and without being reconciled to God. It says Christ died for the ungodly. So, you know, he died for those who are far from God so that they may be reconciled to the Father. Amen. So let's pray that people shall understand how weak they are without Jesus Christ. You know, those who have put their confidence in the riches of this world, those who have put their confidence in their connections, in their qualifications, or whatever it is that they think is their strength, let them know that they're weak, amen, without Jesus Christ. Let's pray. Father God, we thank you, Father God. You came, Father Lord, for the sick, my Father God. Lord, you came to make the sick whole, my Father God. And you said that, you know, you came for sinners, my Father, for the lost. You came to seek them out, my Father, to deliver them, to save them, my Father. Lord, we pray for the ungodly. We pray, Father God, for those who are relying on their own strength, their own abilities, Father God. Lord, let them know that without you, Lord, they are the weakest, my Father God, here and in eternity as well, Father God. Lord, we pray that they shall come to the saving knowledge of the truth. Lord, we pray that they shall understand that you died for each and every one of them, my Father God. And Lord, they also have the opportunity to accept you, Lord, and to receive this gift, my Father, which you are giving freely unto all humanity, Father. We thank you. We praise you, Lord. In Jesus' name we pray. Amen. And let's look at verse 7. It says, for scarcely for a righteous man will one die. At peradventure for a good man, some would even dare to die. Verse 8 says, but God commendeth his love towards us, in that while we were yet sinners, Christ died for us. Nay, much more than being now justified by his blood, we shall be saved from wrath through him. Amen. So we are saved from the coming wrath through Jesus Christ. Amen. And it says, you know, on this earth, you know, people may go to great extents to honor their friendship, you know, to support those they call friends. But, you know, nobody would lay down their lives willingly for somebody else. You know, people might think twice, you know, they might even have second thoughts about it. You know, nobody will go ahead and do it. It says, scarcely for a righteous man will one die. You know, even if that person is righteous, nobody will lay down their lives for him. But it says, Jesus died, you know, while we were still sinners, you know, while we were yet to accept this truth, because, you know, he loved us, amen, and he was able to lay down his life for us, you know, and in the hope that we will accept him, amen, and be reconciled to God, you know, and that is his hope, that is God, you know, and that is what he did. So it was a great sacrifice, and it says, thus he saved us from the wrath that is to come, amen. So we're going to pray for souls that they shall be delivered from the wrath to come. They shall understand that, you know, they are not excluded from the salvation plan of God, you know, and Jesus died for sinners. So everyone has hope, you know, even at the last minute, you know, even as that thief who was crucified, you know, accepted Jesus Christ, you know, there is hope for those who are even in that last final stage. All they need to do is accept Jesus Christ and, you know, confess with their mouth, believe with their heart that he's Lord, and they shall be saved. Amen. So let's pray. Father God, we thank you, Father God. Lord, we thank you for your great sacrifice, my Father God. Thank you for saving us from the wrath to come, my Father God. Lord, we know that it is appointed for man once to die, Lord, and then comes judgment, Father God. Lord, we pray, Father, for the souls, Lord, that they shall not perish, my Father God. They shall not be destroyed in the wrath to come, my Father God. Lord, everyone who needs to be saved, Father, Lord, we pray that they shall be saved, my Father. They shall accept you, my Father God. Let them not put off their salvation till the last minute, Father God. Lord, we pray, they shall understand that you died, Father, for sinners, Father God. So nobody is excluded, my Father God. Everybody has an opportunity. Everybody has a chance, equal chance to be saved, Father God. Lord, we thank you, Father God. Lord, we pray, Father, that nobody shall consider themselves to be undeserving of your love, Father God. If there is anybody, my Father, who thinks less of themselves and who considers themselves undeserving of your salvation, of your love, your forgiveness, Lord, we pray, Holy Spirit, that you shall touch their hearts and help them, my Father, to understand that your love covers all sins, my Father God. Lord, we thank you. We praise you, Lord. In Jesus' name we pray. Amen. And let's look at verse 10. It says, "For if when we were enemies, we were reconciled to God by the death of his son, much more being reconciled, we shall be saved by his life." Amen. So we're going to pray that, you know, the Lord shall reconcile families, he shall reconcile communities unto himself, and may that revival, that awakening continue, you know, in different parts of the world, even as we are in these last days. Let many be reconciled to God. You know, let's pray that the Lord himself shall, you know, touch hearts. The Holy Spirit shall work in people, in nations, and even as the word is going through the radio ministry, through all of us who have positioned ourselves as laborers in this harvest, you know, let's pray that many lives shall be reconciled to God. Father God, we thank you, Father God, for what you're able to do and what you have done, my Father God. Lord, we pray that you shall continue to reconcile, Father God, families, communities, nations unto yourself, my Father God. Lord, we pray that there shall be a revival, there shall be a continuing awakening, my Father, of lives, my Father God. Lord, lives that are dead, my Father, people who are living in darkness, my Father, they shall see the light and they shall rise up, Father God. Lord, let them not remain in that state, Father God. Even as the word is going through, my Father, through the radio ministry, through the members of this church, through your people, through the ministers in different parts of the world, Father God. Lord, we pray that hearts, my Father, shall respond, my Father God. Lord, they shall not remain in their deadness, Father God. Let them come to life, Father God. We thank you. We praise you, Lord. In Jesus' name we have prayed. Amen.
2: Flood our thirsty souls today.

Can you imagine how that sounds to the Father when we say to Him, all I want is you? We live in a nation that seems to want to turn its back on God, but there's a people who are crying out and saying, all I want. I'm not after the blessings

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Yes. Yes.

0: Here we go. The Lord is my shepherd, everybody.
1: The Lord is my shepherd.
0: He goes before me.
1: He goes before me.

and may hear the truth, come to the light of the truth, and walk in the truth. Dr. Ihemeh N. Ndukwe, a missionary in the Middle East and Asia for more than 21 years, graced with a word for revival, now comes your way on Revival Now. Revival Now, a message of revival to ministers, families and nations via the unadulterated word of God. Revival Now.

Hey, did you know that God has given you all you need to live a great godly life? Yes, to live a great life in all godliness. The great need on every side is spiritual revival, and God is giving it. The Lord God is rending the heavens and coming down among his people. It's all open. You can hear it all on

Revival now. The trumpet is blowing in Zion. The alarm is sounding in God's holy mountain. Ministers, families, nations, leaders, everyone, everywhere. The Lord is calling everyone to repentance. Hear this. Now therefore says the Lord in Joel chapter 2 from verse 12. Turn to me with all your heart, with fasting, with weeping, and with mourning. So, rend your heart and not your garments. Return to the Lord your God, for he is gracious and merciful, slow to anger, and of great kindness, and he relents from doing harm. Who knows if he will turn and relent and leave a blessing behind him? But I tell you and I know, our loving, forgiving Father in heaven will. So it's time to gather the people under you. Time to sanctify your congregations. Time to assemble the elders in your communities. Time to gather the children and nursing babes. Let the bridegroom go out from his chamber and the bride from her dressing room. Let the priests who minister to the Lord weep between the porch and the altar. And let them say, spare your people, O Lord, and do not give your heritage to reproach that the nations should rule over them. People of God, why should men, the heathens, the wicked, the unbelievers, say amongst themselves, where is their God? But our God is still in heaven, and he still does whatever he pleases. It will please the Lord to answer his people. It will please the Lord to pity his people. The Lord will be zealous for his land and lift every reproach. He will send you grain and new wine and oil, and you will be satisfied by them. So, let us return to the Lord our God with all our heart. Let us return to the Lord our God in truth and humility. Love fills the moment we do and ignites the true blessings. The entrance of the word gives light and gives understanding to the simple. To minister is Dr. Ihemeh Ndukwe. Dr. Ihemeh Ndukwe has been a missionary to the Middle East and Asia for more than 21 years. Preaching the word of God pure and unadulterated in demonstration of the spirit and of power, so that men's faith should not be in the enticing words of man's wisdom, but in the power of God. Dr. Ihemeh Ndukwe is graced with the word for revival now, reviving the minister, family, and nation. You can't sit under this anointing and remain the same. Revival now.

We continue our message today from the first epistle of John chapter 2 verse 17. So, and the world passeth away, and the lust thereof, but he that doeth the will of God abideth forever. The world with all its kingdoms and all its glories will eventually pass away. It will become nothing. And that's why the scripture tells us, if in this life only we have hope in Christ, we are of all men most miserable. You should not put your hope in this world, because this world is passing away. And as a child of God, don't serve the Lord because of what you gain in this world, because this world is passing away. Purpose to serve the Lord in spirit and in truth, for the eternal reward of eternal life. That's why the scripture encourages us. We should not love the world, neither the things that are in the world. For if any man love the world, the love of the Father is not in him. For all that is in the world, the lust of the flesh, and the lust of the eyes, and the pride of life is not of the Father, but is of the world. And the world passeth away. The attractions of this world should not derail us from the truth. We should not be in Christ because of what we gain in this world. You should learn to put Satan and the world system where they belong, as our Lord and Savior Jesus Christ did. That should be the way we should operate in this world. We should not allow the lust of the eye, the pride of life, the lust of the flesh to take us away from the word of God. See what Jesus did when Satan came tempting in Matthew chapter 4 from verse 8. Say, again, the devil taketh him up into an

exceeding high mountain, and showed him all the kingdoms of the world and the glory of them, and said unto him, All these things will I give thee, if thou wilt fall down and worship me. The world system, the world and its system, is desiring worship. It wants to take you away from the living God. They purpose to be steadfast in your faith, for you cannot serve two masters. You either serve one and hate the other. So love not the world and its systems. For if you love the world, the love of the Father is not in you. Purpose to be submitted to obedience to the word of God. Show your love to God by keeping his commandments. See Jesus' reaction to the temptation of Satan in that Matthew chapter 4 verse 10. It says, Then said Jesus unto him, Get thee hence, Satan, for it is written, Thou shalt worship the Lord thy God, and him only shalt thou serve. Learn to worship the Lord in spirit and in truth, for God is seeking such. Learn to serve him only. Be submitted to the authority of the word of God. Do not allow anything to take you away. Because once you make that decision that you follow the law, his way, his truth, and the life that is in God, through our Lord and Savior Jesus Christ, the devil will leave you. Give no place to the devil, because he is the prince of the power of the air. He's the prince of the world, and he wants people to be submitted to the world and his systems. See, immediately the Lord spake and said, It is written, Thou shalt worship the Lord thy God, and him only shalt thou serve. The scripture says in that Matthew chapter 4, verse 11, Then the devil leaveth him, and behold, angels came and ministered unto him. So give no place to the devil. Resist the devil and he will flee. Allow the ministering spirit that God has sent to minister to the heirs of salvation to minister to you as you purpose to heed and obey the word of God. That's what the Lord expects from you always. Remember, Revelation chapter 11 from verse 15 says, And the seventh angel sounded, and there were great voices in heaven saying, The kingdoms of this world have become the kingdoms of our Lord and of his Christ, and he shall reign forever and ever. The world passes away, and the world will pass away. Heaven and earth will pass away, but the word of God abides forever. The kingdoms of this world will eventually become the kingdoms of our Lord and of his Christ, and he shall reign forever. Revelation 11 verse 16 continues, And the 24 elders, which sat before God on their seats, fell upon their faces and worshipped God. That's our responsibility. That's what we should be doing on this earth. Until Christ comes, we should continue to worship the Lord in spirit and in truth. So these 24 elders, which sat before God on their seats, fell upon their faces and worshipped God. In that verse 17, say it, We give thee thanks, O Lord God Almighty, which art and was and art to come, because thou hast taken to thee thy great power and has reigned. Whatever power you see on this earth is from God. He will take back all the powers from all the kingdoms and all the systems of this world at the appointed time. For many are misusing the power that God has given them, the authority that God has given to them. And that's the sounding of the angel, as was revealed. See, and there were great voices in heaven saying, The kingdoms of this world have become the kingdoms of our Lord and of his Christ, and shall reign forever. Christ shall reign forever. So love not the world and the things that are in the world. For if you love the world, the love of the Father is not in you. For all the things that are in this world, the lust of the flesh, and the loss of the eyes and the pride of life is not of the Father, but it's of the world. And the world passeth away, and the loss thereof. The he that doeth the will of God abideth forever. Remain in the will of God. Refuse that anything will take you away.

their MB. You need to find it out from God through his son Jesus Christ. You need to find it out from the word of God. Say, Lord, make me to know my end and the measure of my days, what it is, that I may know how frail I am. You need to know how frail you are on this earth, knowing that nothing can stand outside the word of God. You need to purpose to remain in the word of God, walking in the truth, refusing that anything will take you away from the truth. He continued that Psalm 39 verse 5. Say, behold, thou hast made my days as a handbreadth, and my age is as nothing before thee. Verily, every man at his best state is altogether vanity. Selah. So it doesn't matter the condition or how glorious you may look at this present time, it's all vanity. Without Christ, without the word of God, have this wisdom to submit and to know that even at the best of state, you ought to get that vanity. He continued in Psalm 39 verse 6. Say, surely, every man walketh in a vain show. Surely they are disquieted in vain. He heapeth up riches, and knoweth not who shall gather them. Verse 7. And now, Lord, what wait I for? My hope is in thee. This is wisdom. It doesn't matter what you gather on this earth. It doesn't matter how much you accumulate. If your hope is only in this life, you of all men most miserable. Let your hope be in God through his son Jesus Christ. Purpose to remain walking in the truth. Refuse that anything will take you away from the truth. Because anything that will take you away from the truth will destroy you eventually. I'm challenging you today. Cease from going that wrong way. Return and repent. And the Lord will build you up. Don't make plans against the will of God. Don't make plans in this world without God in it. Every plan you make sure you're making the plan in the will of God. Don't allow anything to take you away from the will of God. For the world passeth away and the lost thereof, but he that doeth the will of God abideth forever. Our prayer should always be, as in Psalm 143 verse 10, teach me to do thy will, for thou art my God. Thy spirit is good. Lead me into the land of uprightness. This should be our prayers. Lord, teach me the way to go to profit. Teach me to abide in your word and your will to do it. Teach me not to lead myself, but to allow myself to be led by the Holy Spirit through your word. That's what the psalmist is saying here. Teach me to do thy will, for thou art my God. Thy spirit is good. Lead me into the land of uprightness. That should be a prayer. Because as the scripture says, in Matthew 7 verse 21, not everyone that saith unto me, Lord, Lord, shall enter into the kingdom of heaven, but he that doeth the will of my Father, which is in heaven. So if you are not doing the will of God, it doesn't matter who you are, you will not make heaven. Unless you purpose to do the will of God, unless you purpose to abide in the word of God and obey the word of God, presenting your bodies a living sacrifice, holy, acceptable unto the Lord, which is your reasonable service, and purposing not to be conformed to this world, but rather being transformed by the renewing of your mind, so that you'll be able to prove what is that good, acceptable and perfect will of God, as you purpose and remain, receiving what the word of God says, and allowing your mind to be renewed, to walk in obedience to the word of God. The Bible says you will abide forever. Heaven and earth will pass away, but he that doeth the will of God abideth forever. Colossians chapter 1 from verse 9 tells us this. For this cause we also, since the day we heard it, do not cease to pray for you and to desire that ye might be filled with the knowledge of his will in all wisdom and spiritual understanding. Verse 10. That you might walk worthy of the Lord unto all pleasing. Be fruitful in every good work and increasing the knowledge of God. That's my desire for you as you are hearing this word today. That you may be filled with the knowledge of God's will in all wisdom and spiritual understanding. That you may know knowledge and the application of it.
the fear of God, which is the beginning of knowledge, and obedience to the total counsel of the law, will lead you to profit. So that's my prayer, that you continue to be filled with the knowledge of God, the knowledge of his will in all spiritual understanding and wisdom. For wisdom is profitable to direct, and that you may continue to grow and be fruitful in all you are doing, working in the will of God, as the book of Ephesians tells us, Ephesians chapter 5, from verse 8, say, for you were sometimes darkness, but now are you light in the Lord. Walk as children of light. So as now that we are in the light, we are the light of the world. Let our light continue to shine, that people may see our good works and glorify our God and our Father, which is in heaven. You can read that Ephesians 5 verse 9. For the fruit of the Spirit is in all goodness and righteousness and truth. Verse 10, proving what is acceptable unto the Lord. The knowledge we receive from the word of God is for us to walk in righteousness. For he that knew no sin became sin for us, that we may become the righteousness of God in Christ Jesus. So we should continue to do things that are acceptable unto the Lord, things that are pleasing to the Lord. We should not have any fellowship with the unfruitful works of darkness, but rather we should reprove them. That's what it means. But he that doeth the will of God abideth forever. We should submit ourselves to the total will of God, doing what the word of God says. We should refuse that anything will take us away from the will of God. That's why the scripture continues in that Ephesians chapter 5 from verse 17. Say, wherefore be ye not unwise, but understanding what the will of the Lord is. We need to continue to understand what the will of God is in all areas of our lives. He continues, and be not drunk with wine, wherein he says, but be filled with the Spirit. Verse 19, speaking to yourselves in psalms and hymns and spiritual songs, singing and making melody in your heart to the Lord. That's what the Lord expects, to be singing and making melody in our hearts to the Lord, abiding and doing the will of God, refusing that anything will take us away from the will of God. Verse 20, say, giving thanks always for all things unto God and the Father in the name of our Lord Jesus Christ. He that doeth the will of God abideth forever. I encourage us to continue to do the will of God, so that we will continue to abide forever, so that we will enjoy eternity with our Lord and Savior Jesus Christ. So Paul writing to the Thessalonians, in 1 Thessalonians chapter 4 from verse 1, as he's speaking to us today also, says, furthermore, they will beseech you, brethren, and exhort you by the Lord Jesus, that as you have received of us how you ought to walk and to please God, so you will abound more and more. So as you are hearing the word of truth, the word of life, we are showing you how you have to walk and to please God. For without faith, it's impossible to please God. And faith comes by hearing, and hearing by the word of God. As you are hearing the word of God, purpose to do it so that you please God. For God is a rewarder of those who diligently seek him. Seek always to please God. You can read that 1 Thessalonians chapter 4 verse 2. For you know what commandments we gave you by the Lord Jesus. Verse 3. For this is the will of God, even your sanctification, that you should abstain from fornication. Verse 4. That every one of you should know how to possess his vessel in sanctification and honor. That's the will of God. That every one of us should know how to possess our vessels in sanctification and honor. For God has not called us unto uncleanness, but unto holiness. So know it, that the world is passing away, but he that doeth the will of God abides forever. And that's why the scripture encourages us in 1 Thessalonians chapter 5 verse 18, in everything give thanks, for this is the will of God in Christ Jesus concerning you. So serve the Lord with gladness and joy, for that is the will of God concerning you in Christ Jesus. Refuse that anything will take you away from fulfilling the will of God in your life. And that's why the scripture says in Hebrews chapter 10
Verse 36. For you have need of patience, that after you have done the will of God, you might receive the promise. So it doesn't matter what you are going through. Don't allow anything to take you away from the will of God. Serve the Lord patiently. Remain steadfast in the faith. For you have the need of patience. For after you have done the will of God, you might receive the promise. That's what the scripture is telling us. So remain. Don't cast away your confidence, which has great recompense of reward. Remain trusting the Lord in all you do. Don't allow anything to take you away from remaining steadfast in the faith and doing the will of God. First Epistle of Peter, chapter 4, from verse 1 says this: For as much then as Christ has suffered for us in the flesh, arm yourselves likewise with the same mind. For he that has suffered in the flesh has ceased from sin. Verse 2, that he no longer should live the rest of his time in the flesh to the lusts of men, but to the will of God. From the day you accepted our Lord and Savior Jesus Christ, purpose to live your life submitted to the will of God. For the world passed away and the lust thereof. So you should not live the rest of your time in the flesh to the lusts of men, but rather to the will of God. Let your mind be renewed and be purposeful in living your life in the will of God. For he that dwelleth the will of God abideth forever. The psalmist tells us that those who put their trust in the Lord are like Mount Zion, which cannot be removed, but abideth forever. If you put your trust in the Lord, you will love him. You will also obey his commandments. You walk in the will of God. You submit to the will of God. You will not allow anything to take you away from the will of God. For they that trust in the Lord, they are like Mount Zion, which cannot be removed, but abideth forever. As a mountain around about Jerusalem, so the Lord is round about his people from henceforth, even forever. So the Lord secures, shields, protects, and provides for those who put their trust in him. That's how they can abide forever. He protects them well on this earth until the time of eternity, that he will be with them forever. That's why I'm working out my salvation with fear and trembling. I also want to encourage you, work out your own salvation with fear and trembling, and purpose to walk in the will of God. So I encourage you to continue to work out your own salvation with fear and trembling, for it is God which will continue to work in you, both to will and to do of his good pleasure. So remain in the place of obedience to the word of God. Refuse that anything will take you away from remaining steadfast in the word of God. No matter the challenges that come across your way, no matter whatever the world presents to you, refuse to say what the world is presenting to you. Because the scripture tells us, as the wild wind passeth, so is the wicked no more, but the righteous is an everlasting foundation. That's Proverbs 10:25. Remain in that everlasting foundation of the word of God. Let nothing take you away from what God has said concerning you. Build your life on the word of God. As you are hearing the word of God today, know it, that he that doeth the will of God abideth forever. And that's why Jesus Christ gave us this parable in Matthew chapter 7, verse 24. Say, therefore, whosoever heareth these sayings of mine and doeth them, I will liken him unto a wise man which built his house upon a rock. Verse 25, and the rain descended, and the floods came, and the winds blew and beat upon that house. I fear not, for it was founded upon a rock. Remain on the rock of your salvation. Remain doing the will of God. For he that doeth the will of God abideth forever. And it's my desire that you continue to do the will of God, so that at the end, you will enjoy eternal life with our Lord and Savior Jesus Christ. Remember, the scripture says in 1 Peter chapter 1, from verse 23,
being born again, not of corruptible seed, but of incorruptible, by the word of God which liveth and abideth forever. Verse 34, for all flesh is as grass, and all the glory of man as the flower of grass. The grass withereth, and the flower thereof falleth away. Verse 25, but the word of the Lord endureth forever. And this is the word which by the gospel is preached unto you. And as you believe it and walk in it, remain blessed. In Jesus' name, amen.

0: 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I repeat the email address, info@inwardrevival.org. Alternatively, please telephone the office on +234 701 687 0490. I repeat that telephone number, +234 701 687 0490. Thank you so much.
1: When the roll is called up yonder, I'll be there.
2: Hallelujah. We bless the Lord for this word. As the Lord is instructing the church of Jesus Christ by his Spirit from the book of 1 John chapter 2 and verse 17. And the world passeth away, and the loss thereof. But he that doeth the will of God abideth forever. Praise God. Father Lord, we thank you. Thank you, Abba Father, for bringing to the remembrance of the ministers, bringing to the remembrance of the church in all the nations of the world, that this world passeth away and the loss thereof. Abba Father, we pray that the ministers shall teach men to have faith in God. We pray, Abba Father, that the church of Jesus Christ shall teach men not to look unto this world. They shall teach men not to be conformed to this world, but they shall teach men to be transformed by the renewing of their minds. We pray, Abba Father, that the ministers and the church shall teach men to look unto Jesus as the author and the finisher of their faith. For this world passeth away, and the loss thereof, in the name of Jesus. 1 Corinthians chapter 15 verse 19 says, if in this life only we have hope in Christ, we are of all men most miserable. Father Lord, we pray that the hearer of this message shall set their affection on the things above, knowing that the saints, the believers in Christ, the righteous, and the church of Jesus Christ are seated in Christ in heavenly places, far above principalities and powers, in the mighty name of Jesus. Abba Father, we pray that in all the nations of the world, men shall delight in serving the Lord in spirit and in truth. We pray that men shall not serve the Lord for the material things of this world, but they shall love the Lord with all their hearts, with all their minds, and with all their strengths, seeking to receive the eternal reward of eternal life, in the mighty name of Jesus. 1 John chapter 2 verse 15 says, love not the world, neither the things that are in the world. If any man love the world, the love of the Father is not in him. 16. For all that is in the world, the lust of the flesh, and the lust of the eyes, and the pride of life, is not of the Father, but is of the world. Praise God. Our Father, we pray that the church shall overcome the world as Christ Jesus overcame. May they overcome all that is in the world. May they overcome the lust of the eyes, and may they overcome the pride of life in the mighty name of Jesus. Heavenly Father, as you have given unto us exceeding great and precious promises, we pray, Abba Father, that believers in Christ in all the nations of the world, the ministers and the church, shall receive by faith in Christ, partaking of his divine nature, having escaped the corruption that is in the world through lust. We pray, Abba Father, that believers in Christ shall not be conformed to this world. We declare, Abba Father, that the ministers, the believers and the church shall not walk in the way of the ungodly. They shall not stand in the way of sinners. They shall not sit on the seat of the scornful. But their delight shall be in the word of the Lord. Their delight shall be in obedience to the word of God. Their delight shall be pleasing the Lord at all times, serving the Lord in spirit and in truth, worshiping the Lord in the beauty of his holiness, in the mighty name of Jesus. Our Father, we declare that the delight of every believer shall be to walk in obedience. Our Father, we declare that the delight of every believer shall be to walk in the truth, abiding in the truth, and abounding in the work of the Lord. We pray, Abba Father, that when the prince of this age shall come, he shall find nothing in the believer. When the prince of this age shall come, he shall find nothing in the minister. He shall find nothing in the church. But the righteous shall remain standing in the word of the Lord, full of good report, full of the Spirit, full of the word of the Lord, praying the will of the Lord and doing the will of the Lord. We declare, Abba Father, in all the nations of the world, thy will be done on earth as it is in heaven, in the mighty name of Jesus. For it is not the will of the Father that any man should perish, but that they shall come to repentance. We declare, Abba Father, that sinners shall turn away from the way of the world, and they shall return to you in repentance, to serve you and to worship you in spirit and in truth, in the name of Jesus. Thank you, Abba Father. Blessed be your holy name. In Jesus' mighty name, we have prayed. Amen.
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We're so happy to announce that we will be live streaming three specials every day, with the first being the Word of Wisdom, the second is the Message of Life, and the third is Revival Now. 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If you miss the live stream, don't worry, because they will be repeated on air every 4 hours, so relax, because you can listen in to whatever timing suits you best. So we kick off with the Word of Wisdom live stream, which begins at 6:20 a.m. and that's Nigeria time. 6:20 a.m. also for Europe, certain countries in Europe, 9:20 a.m. for the UAE, 10:50 a.m. for India, 2:20 p.m. for Manila, and that's our listeners in the Philippines, 3:20 p.m. for Australia, 12:20 a.m. Eastern Standard Time for America, and 9:20 p.m. Pacific Time, America and Canada. 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In case you missed the live streams, relax, because like I said before, they will be repeated on air every 4 hours. 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

Revival now, bringing men back to God. Today's promise is taken from the book of Hebrews chapter 11, verse 6. And I read from the King James Version, and it says, "But without faith, it is impossible to please him. For he that cometh to God must believe that he is, and that he is a rewarder of them that diligently seek him." Hallelujah! This is the word of the Lord God. God is faithful. Come and let us worship him in spirit and in truth. In Jesus' name, amen.

0: Hallelujah, people of God. We heard today's promise as read from the book of Malachi, chapter 3, verse 16. And it starts by saying, then those who feared the Lord. Every believer needs to know the fear of the Lord, which is the reverential fear that causes men to depart from sin. The fear of the Lord is the beginning of wisdom. And wisdom is this, as Ecclesiastes chapter 12, verses 13 and 14 says, let us hear the conclusion of the whole matter. Fear God and keep his commandments, for this is man's all. For God will bring every work into judgment, including every secret thing, whether good or evil. So we heard it. It is the whole duty of man to fear the Lord. And we read again in the book of Jeremiah chapter 10 verse 7. It says, who will not fear you, O King of the nations? For this is your rightful due. For among all the wise men of the nations and in all their kingdoms, there is none like you. So to fear God is his rightful due. And the book of Isaiah 11 verse 2 tells us that the fear of the Lord is a spirit. Pray for yourself, for the believers across the nations, that we will fear the Lord as his sons and daughters. Let's pray that we will serve the Lord with fear and rejoice with trembling. The fear of the Lord is not just an Old Testament thing. 1 Peter chapter 1 verse 17 says, we are to live our lives before God with reverential fear. Let's pray. Father in heaven, you are the true God, the living God, and the everlasting King. You are great, and your name is great in might. Who will not fear you, O King of the nations? Glorious in holiness, fearful in praises. Thank you for teaching us that the fear of you is your rightful due and the whole duty of man. Father, we pray, reveal yourself to men that they may fear you. Revive our hearts, O Lord God. Father, revive the believers unto godly fear that works repentance. In the name of Jesus, I pray for myself and all believers across the nations and ask that they return to the righteousness of the fear of the Lord, to learn to live their lives before you, Lord, with reverential fear, to have and to retain this fear, to keep it and to live by it in the name of Jesus Christ. Cause men, Lord, to see your holiness, that they may fear you. Cause them to know you as judge, not only as the God of love, but the God of judgment. Let believers grow in love, O Lord God, to keep your commandments and seek to please you all the days of their lives. May the grace of the Lord Jesus keep the believers walking in obedience to your word in the name of Jesus Christ. As Isaiah chapter 11 verse 2 tells us that the fear of the Lord is a spirit. Lord, we pray, fill the believers with the spirit of the fear of the Lord so that they may serve you acceptably with fear and trembling. In Jesus' name, amen. Hallelujah. From that Malachi chapter 3:16, we heard it. It says, those who feared the Lord spoke one to another, which meant there is a company of those who fear the Lord, and there is a company of sinning believers whose whole duty is to sin against God and not revere him. You will decide today to come out of that company if you belong there in the name of Jesus Christ. Such ones are proud, and Psalm 138 verse 6 says of them, though the Lord is on high, yet he regards the lowly, but the proud he knows from afar. Are you a believer? And yet God knows you from afar. Today is a time for change. Open your mouth and pray for yourself that you will live in the fear of the Lord. Let us pray. Heavenly Father, we thank you, O Lord God. We choose this day, Abba Father, to return to the place of the fear of the Lord, to keep company of those who fear you, those who truly love you and keep your commandments, those who live in your presence, those who hear your word and obey to do your word and will for their lives. Father, Lord, we refuse to do will worship anymore in the name of Jesus Christ. Father, we yield that you will be our shepherd, that we may be kept by you, O Lord God, in the name of Jesus Christ. Thank you, Heavenly Father. Let your name be glorified in Jesus' name. Amen. Hallelujah. Still praying on that Malachi chapter 3 verse 16. It says, and the Lord listened and heard them. So a book of remembrance was written before him for those who fear the Lord. Father, I pray for myself, for my brethren, for believers across the nations. Let the words of our mouths and the meditations of our hearts be always acceptable to you in the name of Jesus Christ as we live in reverential fear of you. Father, Lord, when we pray according to your will, you hear us. King of glory, Jehovah, let books of remembrance for those who fear you, who speak to one another in psalms and hymns and spiritual songs, talking about the advancement of the kingdom. And we are confident of this, Abba Father, that the same way you remembered Mordecai, you remembered Noah, you remembered Nehemiah, you remembered Rachel, Father, you will remember those who fear you, those who fear your name and call upon you in truth and godly fear. Thank you, Heavenly Father. We give you praise. In Jesus' name we pray. Amen. That Psalm 138 verse 6 says, but the proud he knows from afar. May the Lord not know you from afar. May the Lord love to bring you near. Humility is what brings us near to God. Heavenly Father, we pray this day to be clothed in humility. Father, you know all about us, our sitting down and our standing up. You understand our thoughts are far off and comprehend our paths. You are acquainted with our weaknesses, O Lord. We pray, Father, rid your children of every evil beast of pride. Rid the believers, the ministers, of the destruction of pride. Hedge us with humility, O Lord. Clothe us, O Lord, so that our lives will praise you. Humility is the way. Father, help us to walk in this way, and let not the foot of pride come against us, nor take us away from the way of everlasting life. In Jesus' mighty name we pray, amen.
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read in Exodus chapter 14, the Bible tells us about the story sika Moses eyokhipha abantu abaka Israel ebakhiphe eGibhithe ekugqileni. The Bible tells us that when Moses was leading the people, suddenly he found himself, he was trapped this side where we dab a mountain, this side and that side, and behind him amabutho kaFaro were pressing in on them, and in front of them was the Red Sea. And the Bible says, and the people started crying, Moses, you know what? That's what we do when we are pressured. We begin to complain. Whereas there's a time when God allows problems to come our way, they are a setup for a promotion, and God wants to take you to another post, a promotion, and it takes you to a higher position. So you don't have to complain. And the Bible says, and Moses started to cry, and God said, Moses, why are you crying? Tell my people, forward they must go. Tell them they mustn't worry, Moses said. Fear not, stand still and see the salvation of the Lord.

again. When they gossip about you, all you've got to do is forward I go. They talk behind your back, forward I go. With Jesus, listen, they say whatever, but just know this, he is the keeper of your soul.

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2: The word of wisdom today is taken from Proverbs chapter 28, verse 5. Evil men understand not judgment, but they that seek the Lord understand all things. Evil men will never understand justice, because there's no justice in their mind. Because they don't know justice. All they know is wickedness. But those who seek the Lord understand all things. Not that they are omniscient, but because they seek the Lord, they are in a position to know the mind of Christ. So they understand justice. They understand what is right, because they are righteousness of God in Christ Jesus. So I encourage you, come into the righteousness of God in Christ Jesus by accepting what Jesus Christ did for you on the cross of Calvary, and purpose to abide in the word of God, doing the truth. Because when you purpose to walk in the way, the truth, and the life that is in Christ, you will understand judgment. You will understand justice, because you know that you have been justified through the mercies of God and through the blood that Jesus Christ shed on the cross of Calvary. And as such, you will operate in mercies. You will

0: operate in justice, not in evil. So evil men do not understand what is right. Even when they know what is right, they will not do that which is right, because their mind is focused to do evil. They desire to walk wickedly, continuously. Proverbs chapter 24, verse 7 says, wisdom is too high for a fool. He openeth not his mouth in the gate. He that devises to do evil shall be called a mischievous person. Evil men are mischievous. So all their devices are to do evil. There's no truth in them. They don't have the mind of Christ. They are not merciful, because their thoughts are always sin. They're always ready to go about doing wickedly, walking in wickedness. So don't learn the way of the evil man, because they do not understand justice. They do not walk in the way of the Lord. Psalm 10, verse 4 says, the wicked through the pride of his countenance will not seek after God. God is not in all his thoughts. His thoughts are to do wickedly. His thoughts are to go against the word of God. His thoughts are evil continually, because they have not yielded themselves to renew their minds by accepting what Jesus Christ did for them on the cross of Calvary. So they continuously walk wickedly. Jeremiah chapter 4 verse 22 has this to say, for my people is foolish. That's God speaking about his people. Say, for my people is foolish. They have not known me. They are sottish children, and they have none understanding. They are wise to do evil, but to do good, they have no knowledge. When you begin to walk in your own ways, when you have rejected the truth and rejected justice, when you have rejected the righteousness of God that is in Christ Jesus, you walk in the wisdom of the fool, the wisdom of the foolish, who are wise to do evil. You lack understanding of the truth. You lack understanding of what it means to worship the Lord in spirit and in truth. So that's what the scripture is saying here. Anytime you begin to go against the word of God and begin to walk in your own ways, rejecting the truth, the way, and the life that is in Christ Jesus, you will lack the wisdom of God. For the fear of the Lord, that's the beginning of wisdom. And a good understanding he gives to those who fear him, who reverence his holy name. Evil men are people who do not fear God. They do whatever they desire to do. They do not care what God is saying in his word. So they end up walking foolishly. That's why you must come to the seven knowledge of the word of God. Come to accept what Jesus Christ did for you, so that you escape from being evil, so that you stop being wise in your foolishness. Receive the light of the gospel that make you wise unto salvation. For God so loved the world, he gave his only begotten Son, that whosoever believeth in him should not perish, but have everlasting life. Come to the seven knowledge of the word of God, so that you can walk in the light of the word of God, the light of the gospel. Come to accept him whom God has sent. For God so loved the world, he gave his only begotten Son, that whosoever believeth in him should not perish, but have everlasting life. And the scripture says that he that believeth on him is not condemned, but he that believeth not is condemned already, because he has not believed in the name of the only begotten Son of God. So that John chapter 3, 19 says, and this is the condemnation, that light is coming to the world, and men loved darkness rather than light, because their deeds were evil. So evil men do not understand judgment. They do not understand justice. Because justice is in the hand of the Lord. You need to be justified by the blood of our Lord and Savior Jesus Christ. You need to come to the saving knowledge of the Word of God. You need to receive Him who knew no sin. They became sin for us that we may become the righteousness of God in Christ Jesus. So that you be in a position to understand justice and be in a position to understand that there is a time of judgment. That whatever you are doing now, you answer for it. That is why those who seek the Lord understand the mind of Christ and know to walk in the way of the Lord. As the scripture tells us in 1 Corinthians chapter 2 from verse 14, say that the natural man receiveth not the things of the Spirit of God, for they are foolishness unto him, neither can he know them, because they are spiritually discerned. Verse 15, but he that is spiritual judgeth all things, yet he himself is judged of no man. For who hath known the mind of the Lord, that he may instruct him? But we have the mind of Christ. So evil men understand not judgment, but they that seek the Lord understand all things. They understand all things that have been revealed to them by the Spirit of God. Because they are yielded to be guided, to be led by the Spirit of God. They are purposed to seek the Lord evermore. They walk by faith. They follow the principles of the kingdom. They know that without faith it's impossible to please God. For those who come to God must believe that He is. And He's a rewarder of them that diligently seek Him. So they know to seek the Lord evermore. In all they do, they refuse to go astray from the truth. They know that the scripture says in Deuteronomy 29 verse 29, that the secret things belong unto the Lord our God, but those things which are revealed belong unto us and to our children forever, that we may do all the works of this law. So they seek the Lord. So those that seek the Lord understand all things, because the Lord reveals all things by His Spirit to them, because they ever seek Him. They are yielded in meekness, in humility, to serve the Lord in spirit and in truth. As Psalm 25 verse 9 says, the meek will He guide in judgment, and the meek will He teach His way. So those who seek the face of the Lord, who acknowledge the Lord in all their ways, will always receive direction from the Lord. The Lord will teach them His ways. The scripture asks this question in that Psalm 25 verse 12. What man is he that feareth the Lord? Him shall He teach in the way that he shall choose. So those who seek the Lord, they fear the Lord, they reverence the holy name of the Lord. And the Lord will teach them in the way that He shall choose. Their soul shall dwell at ease, and their seed shall inherit the earth. For the secret things is with them that fear Him, and He will show them His covenant. So the secret things of the Lord are revealed to those who reverence the holy name of the Lord. And the Lord will show them His covenant. He will make them to abide in the covenant blessings of God. So I encourage you, seek the Lord evermore, so that the Lord will reveal things to you, things to come. Don't walk wickedly. Don't desire to be like the people that walk wickedly. Don't be with such ones. For evil men understand not judgment, but they that seek the Lord understand all things. They understand the things that God will keep revealing to them as they seek the face of the Lord. Psalm 119:98 says, thou through thy commandments hast made me wiser than my enemies, for they are ever with me. Verse 99, I have more understanding than all my teachers, for thy testimonies are my meditation. Verse 100, I understand more than the ancients, because I keep thy precepts. So those that seek the Lord purpose to know the word of the Lord, to walk in the word of the Lord. And as they seek the Lord, walking in the word of the Lord, the truth and the life that is in Christ, they will understand justice. Because the Lord will reveal things to them. They will understand all things. For the secret things belong to the Lord. And those things that are revealed belong to us, that we may do the will of God. And that's the desire of the Lord. That's why the scripture encourages us in Isaiah 55, verse 6. Says, seek ye the Lord while he may be found. Call ye upon him while he is near. Verse 7. Let the wicked forsake his way, and the unrighteous man his thoughts. And let him return unto the Lord, and he will have mercy upon him, and to our God, for he will abundantly pardon. So I encourage you, return and repent, all ye evil men, that you may know the way of the Lord and walk in the truth of the Lord. This is the word of wisdom for you today. And as you do this, remain blessed. In Jesus' name, amen and amen.
1: 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The revival we need is returning to the true God, raising teaching priests, restoring the truth.

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This is the time we must walk by the Holy Spirit. The time for the revival of our soul is now. So, where are you?

0: Father God. Lord, we thank you for adding another day in our lives, Father God. Lord, we thank you for the breath of life that you have given us, Father God. Lord, we thank you, Lord, for granting us journey mercies, Father God. Thank you, Lord, for showing us a new day, Father God. Lord, we are here in your presence, Father God. We have come before your presence with thanksgiving in our hearts, Father God. And Lord, this is our desire, Lord, that we shall seek you, Father God, all the days of our lives, Father God. We are here, Lord, to behold your beauty, Father God. We are here, Lord, to inquire in your temple, Father God. Lord, we pray, Father God, we will remain in your presence all the days of our lives, Father God. Lord, let this time be a time of fruitfulness, Father God. Lord, we pray, Father God, you be with us, Lord. Grant us wisdom, give us utterance, Father God. We ask this prayer in Jesus' mighty name. Amen. Amen. Let's turn our Bibles to Psalm 92, and I will read from verse 12. It says, "The righteous shall flourish like the palm tree. He shall grow like a cedar in Lebanon." Hallelujah. There is a criteria over there. There is a qualification. It says, the righteous shall flourish. It's not the wicked that will flourish. It is the righteous, the one who loves God, the one who obeys his commandments, the one who has accepted Jesus Christ as his Lord and Savior, the one who does his will. That person, it says, the righteous shall flourish like a palm tree. If you look at the palm tree, where does it grow? It grows in the desert, where the weather conditions are adverse, where there is scarcity of water, but yet the palm tree stands firm, it stands tall, its leaves are luscious, it bears fruit even in those adverse conditions. And so is the portion of the righteous. You know, the life of the righteous may not be smooth sailing. It may not always be good. You will have situations, you will have tribulations, but God has promised that the righteous shall flourish. We'll pray for ourselves that we shall seek ye first the kingdom of God and his righteousness, and all these things shall be added unto you. We'll pray for ourselves that we shall pursue righteousness. We'll pray for ourselves. The Bible says, blessed are they that hunger and thirst for righteousness, for they shall be filled. And all these things shall be added. We'll pray as we are the righteousness of God. We shall also continue to flourish. God wants us to flourish. It's not a life of mediocrity. It is not an average life. God wants us to flourish. He wants us to thrive. So as we are the righteousness of God, as we walk in obedience, as we do his will, we and our children and our households, we will continue to flourish in the name of Jesus. Let's open our mouth and pray. Father God, we thank you. We praise you, Lord. We magnify your name, Father God. Lord, we pray for ourselves, Father God. Lord, that we shall remain the righteousness of God in Christ Jesus, Father God. Lord, we pray, Father God, we shall obey your word, Lord. We shall love your commandments, Father God. We shall be those who will do your will, Father God. And so, Lord, we pray, Lord, so that our ways shall be made prosperous, Father God. We shall flourish, Father God, in all that we do, Father God. Lord, we pray for each and every one of us, Father God. We shall prosper, Father God. We shall flourish spiritually, Father God. We shall flourish financially, Father God. We shall flourish in our health, Father God. In our jobs, in our employments, in our businesses. We shall flourish in the name of Jesus. Lord, we commit our children into your hands, Father God. Lord, we pray, Lord, our children shall flourish in their academics, Father God. Lord, we pray, Lord, may none of us go away. May none of us go astray, Father God. But we shall be those, Father God, who will seek ye first the kingdom of God and his righteousness. And all these things shall be added unto you, us, Father God. Lord, we pray for our children. They shall pursue after righteousness. We pray for ourselves and our children, Lord. We will be those who will hunger and thirst for righteousness, Father God. We thank you. We praise you. We magnify your name, Lord. We ask this prayer in Jesus' mighty name. Amen. And verse 13 says, those that be planted in the house of the Lord shall flourish in the courts of our God. Hallelujah. So it is important for us to be planted where? In the house of the Lord. That is where your flourishing comes. That is where your increase comes. We need to be planted in the house of the Lord. We need to remain in the house of God. We need to focus. We need to be in his presence. It says, those that are planted in the house of the Lord shall flourish in the courts of our God. May this be our portion. May we be committed to the house of the Lord. May we serve God with gladness. May we remain in our presence. Let our children be planted in the house of the Lord. Let this be non-negotiable. Our children have to be planted in the house of the Lord so we can flourish in the courts of our God. So we'll pray for ourselves. We'll pray for our children, that we and our children, we will be planted in the house of the Lord. We will be rooted in the word of God. We shall be committed. We shall serve him joyfully. Jesus said, he who abides in me and I in him shall bear much fruit. So we'll open our mouth and pray. Lord, I desire to be remain planted in you, in your house, in your will, in your word. Let's open our mouth and pray. Father God, we thank you. We praise you. We magnify your name, Father God. Lord, we pray for each and every one of us. Lord, we pray, Lord, I shall be planted in the house of the Lord. I shall remain in your presence, Father God. I shall be rooted in your word, Father God. Lord, we pray, Father God. Lord, I shall do your will, Father God. Lord, we pray for our children as they are growing up, Lord. Let this be non-negotiable in our household. Our children have to be planted in the house of the Lord, Father God, so that their ways can be made prosperous, Father God. Lord, we will desire to do your will, Father God. We will serve you with gladness, Father God. We will serve you with our time, with our talents, with our treasures, Father God. Lord, we pray, Lord, may no distraction take us away from being planted in your house, Father God. Lord, we pray, may nothing uproot us, Father God, for being remain in your presence, Father God. Lord, we pray for each and every one of us. This shall be our desire, Lord, that we remain in your presence, that we be planted in the house of the Lord. For that is where my flourishing comes from, Lord. That is where my increase comes from, Father God. We thank you. We praise you. We magnify your name, Lord. We ask this prayer in Jesus' mighty name. Amen. And verse 14 says, they shall still be bring forth fruit in old age. They shall be fat and flourishing. Hallelujah. Even in your old age, you shall bring forth fruit. I mean, it doesn't make sense in the human mind if you think, how can one bring forth fruit in old age? But that is God for you. He says, he shall bring forth fruit in old age. They shall be fat and flourishing. We will pray for ourselves, our families, our children, that we shall be fat and flourishing. You know, there is no retirement age in the kingdom of God. There is no retirement age for the work of God. We shall continue to bring forth fruit now, in our youth, in our adulthood, when we grow old, I shall continue to bring forth fruit. We shall be fat, we shall be flourishing in the name of Jesus. And it says in verse 15, to show forth that the Lord is upright. He is my rock and there is no unrighteousness in him. You know, when you have lived, when you are in your old age, you can testify, you can boldly say that I have seen that the Lord has been good to me and my family. You can boldly testify that God has been so good to me. You can say boldly, I have tasted and seen that the Lord is good. You can boldly say that I have been young and now I'm old. I have not seen the righteous forsaken, nor his seed begging bread. Because that is your testimony of what God has done. So we'll pray, let us remain fruitful for the kingdom of God and also for those around us. We'll pray that as we live, we will continue to testify. We shall continue to proclaim that the Lord is upright and there is no unrighteousness in him. In the name of Jesus, let's open our mouth and pray. Father God, we thank you. We praise you. We magnify your name, Father God. Lord, we pray for ourselves. Lord, that we shall be impactful, Father God. We shall be purposeful, Father God. We shall be useful for the kingdom of God, Father God. Lord, we pray, Father God, even in our old age, Father God, we shall bear fruit, Father God. We shall be fat and flourishing, Father God. Lord, we pray, Lord, we commit our lives into your hands, Father God, in whatever age we are in, Father God. Lord, use us for your glory, Lord. Lord, we pray, Lord, with our mouth I will make known of your greatness, Father God, of your faithfulness, Father God. Lord, I pray, Lord, that we shall win souls for your kingdom, Father God. Lord, we pray, Lord, we shall be a fruitful bough, Father God. We shall be those who will be in the business of winning souls, Father God. Lord, for those around us, Father God, in our families, Lord, we shall be fruitful, Father God. Lord, I shall declare of your goodness, Father God, for we have tasted and we have seen, Lord, you have been good, Lord. So may none of us be quiet, Lord, but I shall proclaim, Father God, we shall be fat and flourishing, Father God. Let us remain the righteousness of God in Christ Jesus. In Jesus' name we pray. Amen.
1: I'll continue the message from that Psalm 92, from verse 14. So they shall still bring forth fruit in old age. They shall be fat and flourishing. Verse 15, to show that the Lord is upright. He's my rock, and there's no unrighteousness in him. There's no unrighteousness in God. Started with that scripture that said the righteous shall flourish like a palm tree. He shall grow like a cedar in Lebanon. Those that be planted in the house of the Lord shall flourish in the courts of our God. They shall still bring forth fruit in old age. They shall be fat and flourishing. What does it mean that they shall still bring forth fruit in old age? It means their fruitfulness is not limited by age. Whether young or old, as long as the branches are abiding in the vine, you continue to bear fruit and much fruit, even in old age. As long as you purpose to hold on to the word of God, you will continue to bear fruit. No matter the circumstance, no matter the situation, no matter the challenges. Of course, challenges will come. It's all part of the deal to show that God is good. We are sharing these testimonies and rejoicing because God is good. He has shown us his goodness. He's a merciful God. The Lord, he is our shepherd. We shall not want. He makes us to lie down in green pastures. Said, though we walk through the valley of the shadow of death, we fear no evil, for thou art with us. God knows how to fulfill his word concerning you. Your responsibility is to keep trusting him. Keep believing. The way you believed and accepted Jesus Christ as Lord and Savior, that's the way you should keep believing the prophetic word that has gone forth concerning you. For in the beginning was the word, and the word was with God. And the word was God. There was nothing that was ever made that was not made through the word of God. It's through the word of God that we know that the word was framed. Can frame your future through believing what God has said in his word. He says, you shall still bear fruit. You shall be fruitful and flourishing to show. That's why you must be fruitful. Says to show that the Lord is upright. The Lord is upright. He is our rock, the rock of our foundation, the rock of our salvation. There is no righteousness in him at all. So learn to receive the word of God and run with the word of God. You know what the scripture said concerning Abraham, the father of faith? Abraham believed God, and it was accounted for him for righteousness. And if you go to Genesis 24 verse 1, you see the end of Abraham. What God said concerning him. He said, Abraham was old and was stricken in age. And the Lord had blessed him. Had blessed Abraham, what? In all things. In all age. The Lord had blessed him in all things. The Lord has kept his promise. The promises of God, they are here and amen. Whatever God has said concerning his word will be fulfilled. It will come to pass. I lie the life of Caleb, whom you were named after. In Joshua chapter 14. Go to Joshua chapter 14. From verse 6. He said, then the children of Judah came unto Joshua in Gilgal. And Caleb the son of Jephunneh, the Kenizzite, said unto him, thou knowest the thing that the Lord said unto Moses, the man of God, concerning me and thee, in Kadesh Barnea. Caleb did not forget what the man of God said concerning concerning him. Many people hear the word of God that has spoken concerning them. Instead of receiving it and running with it, they keep doubting in their minds. They keep imagining wrong things. But Caleb did not forget. He came to Joshua, who was his colleague, a kind of. Because both of them were amongst the 12 that were sent to spy out the land. But the leadership came to Joshua after Moses had gone. He honored and respected the leadership of Joshua. But he still came to remind him what Moses said concerning them. Said, then the children of Judah came unto Joshua in Gilgal, and Caleb the son of Jephunneh, the Kenazite, said unto him, thou knowest the thing that the Lord said unto Moses, the man of God, concerning me and thee in Kadesh Barnea. If anybody is ever complaining or saying it, you remind them, do you remember what God said concerning us this year? Do you remember that God said, this is a year of enlargement spiritually, financially, numerically? That's exactly what Caleb came and reminded Joshua, despite that Joshua was the leader. So I want to remind you what God said concerning me and you in Kadesh Barnea. May you always remember what God has said concerning you. May you remember the word of the prophet. Believe the Lord thy God, it shall be established. Believe his prophet, and your way shall be made prosperous. He continued in verse 7. He said, 40 years old was I when Moses, the servant of the Lord, sent me from Kadesh Barnea to spy out the land. And I brought him word again as it was in my heart. He brought him word again as it was in his heart. What was the word he brought forth? He brought good report. Let your heart be filled with the word of good report. Let your heart be filled with this. He brought him good report. While the rest, 10, all of them saw the same thing. But the interpretation was different. And that's what makes the difference between two believers. You are going through challenge, but your interpretation is different. You are seeing it that this thing is going to destroy you. This thing is going to make you. And somebody is saying, oh, this is an opportunity for me to arise. God knows how to enlarge you in the place of your distress. God knows how to enlarge your cost in the place of your distress. If you know how to interpret what you are going through aright, knowing fully well that in this world you have tribulation. But Jesus said, be of good cheer, for I overcome the world. And we know that the victory that overcomes the world is our faith. As long as we continue to walk by faith and not by sight. So Caleb said, 40 years old was I when Moses, the servant of the Lord, sent me from Kadesh Barnea to spy out the land. And I brought him word again as it was in my heart. Of course he brought like the rest. He said, the land flows with milk and honey. He also saw the Anakins, the giants. But he saw them as meat for them. The rest of the 10 saw as something that would destroy them. That is a land that swallows everyone. Thank God who brought us this land. It's a good land. That's why you should never talk evil about this land. Always talk good about the land. As you have been taught. Pray for the rulers. And for those in authority. This is a good land. God has brought us. He has brought us to do us good. And we'll continue to seek the peace that is in the land. So Caleb said, 40 years old was I when Moses, the servant of the Lord, sent me from Kadesh Barnea to spy out the land, and I brought him word again, as it was in my heart. Verse 8, nevertheless, my brethren that went up with me made the heart of the people melt, but I wholly followed the Lord my God. Tell anybody this year, you must learn to wholly follow the Lord. Be consecrated to the word of God. Be separated and walk with the word of God. Holy. That's what he said. I wholly followed the Lord. I didn't look left or right. I looked unto Jesus, the author and the finisher of my faith. That's what you should be doing. Pressing unto perfection. Wholly follow the Lord. Do not allow anything to distract you from what God has purposed for you. He continues in verse 9. Say, and Moses swear on that day, saying, surely the land wherein thy feet have trodden shall be thy inheritance and thy children's forever. Because thou hast wholly followed the Lord, my God. If you want, shout it into the ears of your neighbor. Wholly follow the Lord, your God. Learn to follow the Lord, thy God. Learn to be separated unto righteousness. Learn to present your bodies a living sacrifice, holy, acceptable unto the Lord. Purpose to do that that pleases the Lord. Do not allow anything to take you away from the truth. He continues in verse 10. And now, behold, the Lord has kept me alive, as he said, these 45 years. Even since the Lord spake this word unto Moses, while the children of Israel wandered in the wilderness. Now, look, I am this day 85 years old. How many years? 85 years old. Those who are planted in the house of the Lord shall flourish in the cause of our God. They shall still bring forth fruit.

0: I'm still strong. Strong in the Lord and in the power of his might. Verse 11. He says, as yet, I'm as strong this day as I was in the day that Moses sent me. As my strength was then, even so is my strength now. For war, both to go out and to come in. Do you understand what he's saying here? He's not talking about physical strength. If you understand what he's saying. He's talking about the strength of faith he was operating in. That time, he's still operating with it. Even greater. Because his trust is in the Lord. He can see clear vision from God. Because it's wisdom that is profitable to direct. When God gives you wisdom, gives you vision, and gives you wisdom, it's easy to go through anything. He was not talking about physical strength. I can do all things through Christ who strengthens me. He was talking about the strength of the Lord. Because it's the Lord who strengthened them to be able to go and inspire the land. And the strength of the faith that God put in him, he was able to return with good report. So that's what he's saying here. As yet as I'm strong this day, as I was in the day that Moses sent me, as my strength was then, even so is my strength now. For war, both to go out and to come in. The Bible said the weapons of our warfare, they are not carnal. They are mighty through God, in bringing down every stronghold and every high thing that tries to raise up his head against the knowledge of God. And bringing every thought to captivity, to obedience to Christ. And when your obedience is fulfilled, then God will punish every disobedience around you. That's what he's saying here. The Bible says, be strong in the Lord and the power of his might. So it was simply say, I am strong in the Lord and the power of the might of the Lord. Not by my power, not by my might, but by the Spirit of God. Say, yet, as I am strong this day, as I was in the day that Moses sent me, as my strength was then, even so, it's my strength now. For war, but to go out and to come in. Verse 12. Now therefore, give me this mountain. Mountain is challenge. Say, give me this mountain, whereof the Lord spake in that day. For thou hadest in that day, how the Anakims were there, and that the cities were great, and fenced. If so be the Lord will be with me, then I shall be able to drive them out, as the Lord said. Listen, this was at the time of now distribution of the land, the portions, as God is beginning to distribute. He's beginning to distribute. The Bible says in 1 Corinthians chapter 16, verse 9, a great and effectual door has been opened unto me, but they are great adversaries. They are great adversaries. Our duty is to go in, contend, and take what belongs to us. That's exactly what Caleb was saying here. Say, give me this mountain. Though the Anakims were there, at this time, all these Anakims and all those have not been driven away. But Israel had entered the promised land gradually. Now he said, give me this portion. People want great testimonies, but they don't want to go through great trials or tests. When you hear somebody's testimony, when he has come out from a very powerful trial, you begin to, oh, I wish it was my testimony. But when you are told the real challenges the person went through, your heart may not even stand to hold it. He says, now therefore, give me this mountain, whereof the Lord spake in that day. For that had this in that day, how the Anakims were there. So he was going for the mountain where the giants were. The Anakims were there. The people that those 10 spies that brought evil report were saying, oh, this is a land that devours its own and devours the people. That's the land he said, give me. Because he knows his God. Those who know their God, they shall be strong. And they will do exploit. May you continue to know the Lord and the power of his resurrection. Now therefore, give me this mountain whereof the Lord spake in that day. For thou hadest in that day how the Anakims were there, and that the cities were great and fenced. If so be the Lord will be with me, then I shall be able to drive them out, as the Lord said. Was he relying on his strength? Say, if the Lord be with me, he knew that the Lord will be with him. Because without faith, it's impossible to please God. Those who come to God must come believing that he's a rewarder of them that diligently seek him. Because he has wholly followed the Lord. He diligently seeks the Lord. He knew that the Lord will be with him. If God be for us, who can be against us? He that did not spare his only begotten son, but freely gave him for us, what will he not freely give to us? Get wisdom, get understanding. He said, if God be with me, I will be able to drive them out. As the Lord said, verse 13, and Joshua blessed him and gave unto Caleb, the son of Jephunneh, Hebron, for an inheritance. Hebron represents fellowship, communion. He gave it to him who knew how to wholly follow the Lord. Who knew how to have communion with the Lord. Our communion, our fellowship is with the Father, the Son, and the Holy Spirit. Say, go. Verse 14. Hebron therefore became the inheritance of Caleb, the son of Jephunneh, the Kenizzite, unto this day. Because that he wholly followed the Lord God of Israel. This is a summary, which means he drove out the Anakins. He took care of them. God helped him to take care of them. He put them where they belong. So Caleb was very courageous. The Bible says, be strong and very courageous. Let not this book of the law depart from your mouth. Meditate upon it day and night. And observe to do what is written in it. Then you shall have good sources. And your way shall be made prosperous. Caleb had good sources. We can also have good sources. God preserved him while other spies perished. The rest of the 10 perished. It was in his generation. It was only him and Joshua that entered the promised land and inherited it. Did God speak to the rest? Yes, he spoke to the rest. Did they discern spiritual food? Yes, they ate the same spiritual meat. And drank the same spiritual drink. And the Bible said that spiritual drink is Christ. That rock that followed them is Christ. But with many of them, they were overthrown because of unbelief. And the Bible says all this happened to them for our example. So that we will not follow evil things. So Caleb was faithful and fruitful, even in old age. And the scripture tells us in Psalm 91 verse 1. He that dwelleth in the secret place of the Most High shall abide under the shadow of the Almighty. If you read the verse that continue to follow, you see what God does for such ones who wholly follow him. And if you now reach to verse 14, say, because he has set his love upon me, that's God speaking. Therefore will I deliver him. If you set your love upon the Lord, says, love the Lord thy God with all your heart, with all your mind, with all your strength. Love your neighbor as yourself. Say, because he has set his love upon me, therefore will I deliver him. And I'll set him on high, because he has known my name. Those who know their God, they shall be strong and do exploit. Many shall do exploit here to the glory of God. He continues in verse 15. He shall call upon me and I will answer him. I'll be with him. In trouble, I will deliver him and honor him. We have seen all these testimonies. It's testimony of honor. It's God who honors. When you call upon him and when you set your love upon him, when you purpose to serve him in spirit and in truth, he knows how to honor you. He continues in verse 16. He said, with long life will I satisfy him and show him my salvation. Caleb bear fruit in old age. The vision of God for his life came to pass. Whatever God has spoken concerning you, God wants it to come to pass. And if you believe it, I want to hear a loud amen.
1: Hallelujah. We thank God for that word. We'll make this prayer what we read, Psalm 92 verse 14. Psalm 92 verse 14 says, they shall It's interesting, the still is placed in an interesting position, right? It could have just said, they shall bring forth fruit. It says, they shall still bring forth fruit in old age. They shall be fat and... It means they were bringing forth, but they will still bring forth more fruit. Hallelujah. How many of us will ever say, God, enough blessings from you? Is anyone going to say that? I don't think I'm going to say it. If we are not going to say, God, enough blessings from you, I will also not say, Lord, enough service from me. I will still bring forth more fruit. You're praising him, still praise him more. You're submitting your family, still submit more. You're worshiping him, worship more. You're studying the Bible, study more. You're praying, pray more. I will still bring forth more fruit. It says, even in your old age. So there is no time to stop. Lord, till this age I will do it. Lord, till this time I know I will still bring forth more fruit. Hallelujah. And I thank God the example that was taken was of what? It says, those who are planted in the house of the Lord. You know what shows that you are planted? Is this chair planted? The chair is kept because it's not connected to the ground. A plant has something that you cannot see on the outside. It says it has roots that go inside. And that's what Caleb did. He said he wholly followed. There were others who were superficially following the Lord. But in their heart they were not connected. They were not following through faith. We'll open our mouths and we'll say, Lord, I will wholly follow you. I will be rooted. I will be planted. I will remain in your presence. I will continue to bring forth even more fruit. I will still be fruitful. I will still worship you. I will still love you. I will still continue to press on. Father God, we bless your name. We glorify your name, Lord. I thank you, Lord, for the promise that you have released for your people, Heavenly Father. Lord, it is our duty, Lord. It is our responsibility, Lord, now to remain in that place, Lord, to remain rooted, Lord, and to be built up, Heavenly Father. Lord, we pray each and every one of us shall remain planted in your house, Heavenly Father. Lord, we pray, Father God, we shall follow you with our whole heart, Lord. Lord, it shall not be superficial following, Lord. It shall not be following only for the gifts and for the miracles, Lord. But we shall be in a relationship, Lord. We shall serve you, Lord. You have called us into your family, Lord. You are our Father, Heavenly Father. Lord, we pray, Father God, we and our families, our households, Lord, with all that we have, Father God, we will not withhold anything from you, Lord. We will not leave anything behind, Heavenly Father. Everything I have, Lord, is presented before you, Lord, fit for your use, Lord. Whatever way you want to use it, Lord. Me, my family, my house, my talent, my finances, my resources, my time, Lord, whatever you need, Heavenly Father, whatever you would please, Father God, use it, Heavenly Father, for your glory, Lord. We bless your name, we glorify your name, Lord. We ask this prayer in Jesus' name. Amen. How many of us will be planted in the house of the Lord? The word has come. I will tell you that when your testimony comes, I will still be here because I'm planted. When my testimony comes, I expect you to be here to celebrate with me. Hallelujah. We shall be planted and we shall celebrate with one another the goodness of the Lord. The word has come forth. I will believe the Lord and I will believe his prophet. And you will see that my way shall be prosperous. I will continue to show forth the praise of the Lord wherever I go. I will continue to show forth the goodness of the Lord wherever I go. Let's open our mouths and pray. When people come to see us, when people see you are doing such a good job, you have such a lovely family, you've got such a great business, they should not see that business and that job and that family. They should see Christ in that. Hallelujah. When messengers came to Hezekiah, Isaiah went and said, what did they see in your house? Let them see Christ in my life, in my family, in my house. Hallelujah. Let's open our mouths and pray. Father God, we bless your name. We glorify your name, Lord. Lord, I pray, Father God, through every success, through every blessing, through every exaltation, through every promotion, Lord, may your name be glorified, Heavenly Father. May your name be testified, Father God. May your name spread forth, Heavenly Father. May we continue to show forth your glory, Lord, from the blessings and the goodness that you show towards us, Heavenly Father. Lord, we pray when people see us, when they see our households, when they see our families, Lord, when they see our talents, Lord, when they see where we are, Heavenly Father, when they appreciate, Lord, when they'll come to us and talk good about us, Lord, Heavenly Father, let them not see us and the blessing, Lord, but let us show forth your praise, Lord. Let us point them to you, Heavenly Father. Let them see Christ in our lives, Lord. Let them see Christ in the life of our children, Lord. Let them see Christ in our lives, Lord. Let them see Christ in the life of our children, Lord. Let them see Jesus in our households, Heavenly Father, and know, Lord, that you are the source of every good gift, Lord, every good blessing, Heavenly Father. Lord, we pray each and every one of us shall truly
2: truly be a good ambassador for Jesus Christ, Heavenly Father. And as enlargement comes, Lord, your glory shall be enlarged in my mouth, Lord. Your praise shall be enlarged in my mouth, Heavenly Father. Lord, we pray, Father God, your renown shall enlarge in this land, Heavenly Father. We bless your name, we glorify your name, Lord. We ask this prayer in Jesus' name. In Jesus' name we pray.
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God

God bless you, everyone. Let's just thank the Lord for this time. Heavenly Father, we give you thanks. We give you praise, Lord. We thank you, Lord, for freeing us all from our respective engagements, Lord, to come into your presence, Lord, where truly there is fullness of joy, Lord, to seek your face, Lord, because we know, Lord, that it is here in your presence, Lord, that we receive comfort, we receive strength, Lord, and we receive solutions and answers, Lord. Lord, as we have gathered, Lord, to pray for souls, Lord, we know, Lord, that we have chose to do a wise and a good thing, Lord. We pray, Lord, give us utterance by your Holy Spirit, Lord, that as we pray, Lord, Heavenly Father, Lord, you will give us this confidence to know, Lord, that the glorious work that you are doing in your kingdom, Lord, Heavenly Father, we shall be partakers, Lord, and we shall receive the answer to our prayers, Lord. We give you thanks, we give you praise in Jesus' mighty name. Amen. Let's turn our Bibles to the book of Joshua, Joshua chapter 2, from verse 1 onwards. It says, "And Joshua, the son of Nun, sent out of Shittim two men to spy secretly, saying, Go view the land, even Jericho. And they went and came into a harlot's house named Rahab and lodged there." Let's go to verse 4. It says, "And the woman took the two men and hid them and said, Thus, there came men unto me, but I wist not whence they were. And it came to pass about the time of shutting of the gate when it was dark, that the men went out, whither the men went, and I wot not, pursue after them quickly, for you shall overtake them." Verse 6. "But she had brought them up to the roof of the house and hid them with the stalks of flax which she had laid in order upon the roof. And the men pursued after them the way to Jordan unto the fords, and as soon as they were which pursued after them were gone out, they shut the gate." Verse 8. "And before they were laid down, she came up upon them to the roof." Verse 9. "And she said unto the men, I know that the Lord has given you the land, and that your terror is fallen upon us, and that all the inhabitants of the land faint because of you." Verse 10. "For we have heard how the Lord dried up the waters of the Red Sea for you when you came out of Egypt, and what you did unto the two kings of the Amorites that were on the other side of Jordan, Sihon and Og, whom you utterly destroyed." Verse 11. "And as soon as we had heard these things, our hearts did melt, neither did there remain any more courage in any man because of you. For the Lord your God, he is God in heaven above and in earth beneath." Verse 12. "Now therefore I pray you, swear unto me by the Lord, since I have showed you kindness, that you will also show kindness unto my father's house and give me a true token." Hallelujah. So we all know the story of Rahab over here, you know, and we always look, we know that she was a harlot and, you know, she gave lodging to the spies that were sent by Joshua. But a beautiful thing to actually notice is she knows, she has heard who the true and living God is. You know, she's in Jericho and the people of the land, they had their own idols, they had their own people who they served. But the glory of God, the works of God, it was not hidden from the people. It says that they knew all that God had done when he delivered them from Egypt, all that he did when he delivered them from the kings of the Amorites to from the king of Og and Sihon. So you see, souls out there, they clearly know who the Lord is. You know, many of them may choose to deny, but they definitely know who the living God is. It is just that they choose not to follow, not to accept. But there is always among them a Rahab who always has faith in that living God. Sometimes they're not in a position to express it openly, but there's always a chance where they're seeking an opportunity to become one. And that is what verse 12 says. "Now therefore I pray ye, swear unto me by the Lord, since I have showed you kindness, that you will also show me kindness unto my father's house and give me a true token." Hallelujah. And the greatest token that you can actually give someone is the name of Jesus Christ. We heard the message, you know, about the beggar, you know, when he was begging at the gate of Beautiful, when Peter and John came there, he was expecting from something. And they said, "Silver and gold have I none, but such that I have do I give. In the name of Jesus, rise up and walk." The greatest true token that you can give to a soul today is the name of Jesus Christ, because they have heard of him. They know of him, but they just do not know. They just need an assurance that truly, you know, he can work in their affairs. And we thank God, you know, that we are not blind to this. We all have tasted and seen that the Lord is good. We have all experienced, we have testimonies of how great our God is, the miraculous works that he has done when he pulled us up out of every Egypt that we were in, the great and wondrous deliverances the Lord has done in our lives. So we come across many souls on a daily basis in our workplaces,
in our families, in our friend circles, who are expecting a hope, the greatest true token that we can give them is the name of Jesus Christ. So we're going to make this prayer. Lord, may we never be silent. There may be so many people who have faith, but they want really an assurance. They want a true token. We're going to pray, Lord, let I always share this true token, your name, O Lord Jesus. Let I give them the gift of salvation that can deliver them and their family. Let's open our mouths and pray. Heavenly Father, we give you thanks. We give you praise, Lord. We thank you, Lord, that your name is above every other name, Lord, that you have shown your love to entire mankind, O Lord, Heavenly Father, Lord. For God so loved the world that he gave his only begotten Son, Jesus Christ, that whosoever believes in him shall not perish but have everlasting life, Lord. Lord, we thank you, Lord, that this promise is from generation to generation. It is not just a thing of old, but it stands even today, Lord, that anyone, Lord, from the ends of the earth, Lord, there are people who know you, Lord, Heavenly Father. They have heard of the name of Jesus Christ. There are so many people who want to put their faith in you, Lord, Heavenly Father, Lord, but they're seeking an opportunity, Lord. They're seeking a way, Lord. We thank you, Lord, that you alone are the living way, Lord. You are the truth. You are the life giver, Lord. You are the way to the Father, Lord, Heavenly Father. We pray, Lord, when we come across souls, Lord, who are seeking, who are desirous to know, Lord, we shall not be silent, Lord, but we shall continue to give them this true token, this gift of salvation, Lord, this free gift of the gospel that we have received freely, Lord. We shall not be silent, O Lord, Heavenly Father. It is your word that is able to set people free, Lord. It is your truth, Lord, that is able to deliver people, Lord, from the pit of hell, O Lord. There are so many people who are seeking this truth, but they are blinded, Lord, by the things, by the affairs of this world, Lord. Our prayer, our desire, Lord, Heavenly Father, Lord, is souls will come to the realization of this truth, Lord. Lord, use us, O Lord, Heavenly Father, Lord. We thank you, Lord, even for the radio ministry, Lord, as your word is going out to the ends of the earth, Lord. We pray, Lord, that souls will continue, Lord, to receive this word, Lord. And as they receive it, Lord, we pray, Lord, they shall accept it with joy, Lord. They and their household shall be saved, O Lord, Heavenly Father, Lord. Our prayer, our desire, Lord, Heavenly Father, Lord, is that we will be used, Lord, as faithful vessels in your kingdom, O Lord, Heavenly Father, Lord. We shall not blind, or we shall not keep away, Lord, from anyone, Lord. We shall never be partial, O Lord, Heavenly Father, Lord. But we shall show the great love, the compassion, Lord, that we have received from the great shepherd, O Lord, Heavenly Father. The love, the compassion, the mercy that we have received from you, Lord. We will continue to show that forth to everyone, O Lord, Heavenly Father, Lord, that there is hope for everyone who turns to you, Lord, Heavenly Father, Lord. It is your truth that is able to set everyone free, Lord. We pray, Lord, souls will come to the realization of this truth, Lord, that as they come to this truth, Lord, they shall accept it, they shall believe it, and they shall abide in it, Lord. Let your name be glorified in Jesus' mighty name. Amen. We'll read verse 12 again. It says, now therefore I pray you, swear unto me by the Lord, since I have showed you kindness, that you will also show kindness unto my father's house and give me a true token, and that you will save alive my father and my mother and my brethren and my sisters and all that they have, and deliver our lives from death. Verse 14. And the men answered her, our life for yours, if you utter not this our business, and it shall be, when the Lord has given us the land, that we will deal kindly and truly with thee. Verse 15. Then she let them down by a cord to the window, for her house was upon the town hall, and she dwelt upon the wall. Verse 16. And she said unto them, get you to the mountain, lest the pursuers meet you, and hide yourself there 3 days, until the pursuers be returned, and afterwards may you go your way. Verse 17. And the men said unto her, we will be blameless of thy oath, which thou hast made us swear. Behold, when we come into the land, thou shalt bind this line of scarlet thread in the window, which thou didst let us down by. And thou shalt bring thy father and thy mother and thy brethren and all thy father's household home unto thee. Verse 19. And it shall be, that whosoever shall go out of the doors of thy house into the street, his blood shall be upon his head, and we will be guiltless. And whosoever shall be with thee in thy house, his blood shall be on our head, if any hand be upon him. Hallelujah. So you see, Rahab's utterance was very simple. It was not just for herself. In verse 13, she makes it clear, and that you will save alive my father, my mother, my brethren, my sisters, and all that they have, and deliver our lives from death. So you see, Rahab knew that the people of Israel, they have come and the land is going to be given to them. That the fear has been set into the hearts of all those who are living in Jericho, a fortified city. But her request was such, she knew who the living God was. And her desire was not just for herself to be saved, but that her entire family with her. You know, Acts says, believe in the Lord Jesus Christ, you and your household shall be saved. So we're going to make this prayer for souls, that as they come to this realization of the truth,
They will not just keep it for themselves, but their desire is that their entire household shall be saved with them. And this is the blessing, you know, this is the faith of Rahab, that as she put her trust in the living God, she just didn't want to keep that blessing for herself. Her desire was for her entire household to be saved. And she did everything, you know, she desired to be saved, her family to be saved from death. And she did everything to even save these spies, to let them go, to free them, that they get free passage. She knew that what she's bartering, what she's giving away is for a greater good. We're going to make this prayer that souls will come to this realization when the truth of the gospel is shared with them. They will let go of all the falsehood that they are operating in, all the lies that the enemy has been binding them, every chain that has been holding them captive, every affection of this world that is holding them captive. They will release that. They will let go of that. And they will come and accept life, life that comes only through Jesus Christ. Because it is only through Jesus Christ that you have the gift of eternal life. You know, people are living lives today anyhow. But, you know, there is judgment after that. We're going to pray that souls, as they come to the knowledge of the truth, they will choose life, life that comes through Jesus Christ. Let's open our mouths and pray. Heavenly Father, we give you thanks. We give you praise, Lord. Lord, we thank you, Lord, Heavenly Father, that you are the resurrection. You are the life, Lord, Heavenly Father, Lord. And this gift of life, Lord, of living here on earth, Lord, and eternity, it is only through you, Lord Jesus, Lord. Our prayer, our desire, Lord, for souls, Lord, as we are here gathered to pray for them, Lord, our desire, Lord, is as they come to the knowledge of your truth, Lord, as the gospel of salvation is preached to them, Lord, Heavenly Father, Lord, Lord, they will be desirous for them and for their entire households to be saved, Lord. We know, Lord, that your arm is not shortened, that you cannot save, O Lord. And we pray for souls, Lord, that as they let go of all the falsehood of sin, Lord, as they let go, Lord, of the traditions of this world, Lord, the affections of this world, Lord, and cling on to your word, Lord, in obedience, in truth, O Lord, Heavenly Father, Lord, they shall come to life, O Lord, Heavenly Father. They will choose life, O Lord, life by remaining in you, Lord, life by remaining obedient to your word, Lord. It is your word alone that can set the captives free, Lord. It is your word alone that can open the blind ones, O Lord, Heavenly Father. It is your word alone that can deliver people from the pit of hell, O Lord. Our prayer, our desire for souls, O Lord, Heavenly Father, Lord, that they shall come out, Lord, from all the bondages of sin, Lord, all the vomit of sin, Lord, that as your word is revealed to them, Lord, they shall come to you, Lord, and they and their families shall come to this truth, Lord. We also pray for our own families, O Lord, Heavenly Father, Lord, our near and dear ones, Lord, our extended families, Lord, our friends' circles, O Lord, Heavenly Father, people who we interact with on a daily basis, O Lord, our

Die, Lord, for them, Lord, is for them to know the truth, Lord. None of us shall be silent, Lord, as we have received this token of eternal life, as we have received this gift of yours, Lord, in the name of Jesus Christ, Lord, as we have been blessed by knowing you, Lord, as we have been revealed your word, Lord. Our prayer, our desire, Lord, Heavenly Father, Lord, is that we shall not be silent, Lord, but we shall proclaim this gospel to whoever we encounter, Lord. We seek these opportunities. May our hearts always be open to know, Lord, Heavenly Father, when to speak, O Lord, and speak wisely, Lord, this word of truth, O Lord, Heavenly Father, that can bring about this gift of salvation to all those who are lost, Lord, that your name may be glorified. In Jesus' mighty name, amen. We're going to pray this prayer again. Verse 18, it says, "Behold, when we come into the land, thou shalt bind this line of scarlet thread in the window which thou didst let us down by, and thou shalt bring thy father and thy mother and thy brethren and all thy father's household home unto thee. And it shall be that whosoever shall go out of the doors of thy house into the street, his blood shall be upon his head, and we will be guiltless. And whosoever shall be with thee in the house, his blood shall be upon our head, if any hand be upon him." Hallelujah. And you know, when we look at this, we know the scarlet thread that talks about it spiritually, it talks about the blood of Jesus Christ, that anybody who comes to Jesus Christ, they have to accept the sacrifice. They have to know that safe covering comes only through the blood of Jesus Christ. You know, we're going to pray for souls that they will come to this understanding, to remain in the truth, to remain under the canopy of the sacrifice of Jesus Christ, not to take that mercy, not to take that sacrifice for granted. And we thank God, it says that whosoever is inside that house, they shall remain safe, they shall remain guiltless. So we're going to make this prayer for souls that they shall remain under the safe covering of Jesus Christ, that they will accept the truth, they will accept the blood of Jesus Christ, they will acknowledge it, they will confess with their mouths, they will believe in their hearts, they will accept the Lord Jesus Christ, and they shall continue to remain. Let's open our mouths and pray for souls. Heavenly Father, we give you thanks. We give you praise, Lord. Lord, as we are praying for souls, Lord, we pray for them to come to this understanding, to know, Lord, that it is not just a word of acceptance, Lord, but it is a profession of their faith, Lord, and it is to remain till the very end, Lord. Your word says that those who endure till the end shall be saved, Lord. Our prayer, our desire, Lord, is that souls will come to this acknowledgement, to realize, Lord, that a price was paid, Lord, that your blood was shed, Lord, Heavenly Father, that this immense sacrifice was paid for them, Lord, Heavenly Father, so that they may receive, Lord, the forgiveness of sins through your blood, Lord, Heavenly Father. We thank you for the blood sacrifice that you paid in full for the entire mankind, Lord. As we pray for souls, Lord, our desire, Lord, is that they will come to this knowledge of the truth, Lord, that the sacrifice was done once and for all, Lord, and that they, Lord, have a price. They have this obedience to be fulfilled, Lord, is to remain under the canopy of your love, Lord, is to remain and abide in the sacrifice that has been paid, Lord, is to remain obedient to the promises that have come, Lord, through your sacrifice, Lord. Our prayer, our desire, Lord, is souls shall be blameless, Lord, as they come and remain holy and separated, Lord, from the filth of the world, Lord. Lord, these souls, Lord, who come, Lord, who receive this word with gladness, Lord, our prayer, our desire, Lord, is that they shall remain, Lord, they and their household, Lord. Lord, when the going gets tough, O Lord, when those enticements of sin come, Lord, they will not turn to the lust of the eyes, they will not turn to the lust of the flesh, they will not turn to the pride of life, Lord, Heavenly Father, Lord, but they will endure, Lord, Heavenly Father, as a good soldier, Lord, they will press on in the faith, Lord, in obedience to your word, Lord, knowing, Lord, that the safety comes from you, Lord, that the fulfillment of every blessing comes by obeying your word, Lord, Heavenly Father, that life comes by abiding in you, Lord. Our prayer, our desire for souls, O Lord, is as they come to this understanding, Lord, they will continue to press on in obedience to your word, Lord, Heavenly Father. We give you thanks, we give you praise in Jesus' mighty name. Amen. Verse 20 says, "And if thou utter this our business, then we will be quit of thy oath which thou hast made us swear." Verse 21, "And she said, according unto your words, so be it. And she sent them away, and they departed, and she bound the scarlet line in the window." Hallelujah. So you see, after she let the spies go, she did not take the scarlet line away. You know, she left that scarlet line hanging on the window. You know, we're going to make this prayer that souls, after they accept the Lord, that public declaration shall remain. They shall no longer live in fear of the enemy. They shall not live in fear of what people will say, but they shall boldly declare that they belong to Jesus Christ. They will openly testify the goodness of God. And this is what it symbolized at the end of the day when Joshua and the Israelites came. They saw that scarlet thread, and that was what ending up saving these people. We're going to make this prayer that souls will come to this understanding that as they remain in the Lord, they have to openly testify. They have to openly declare. Their lifestyle should show that they now belong to Jesus Christ, that they're no longer one with the world. Let's open this mouth and pray for souls that as they come to the truth, they shall declare themselves to be one in the truth. They shall be children.

0: live anyhow, Lord. But at all that we do, Lord, we shall be epistles of your word, Lord Heavenly Father, continuing to share forth your gospel to the ends of the earth, Lord. We pray, Lord Heavenly Father, for souls, Lord, that as they come to you, Lord, you will continue to keep them, Lord, and they shall remain in you, Lord, safeguarded, Lord, from every plan and purpose of the enemy, Lord. Every plan and purpose of the enemy that is trying to harm them, Lord, they will find their safety in you, Lord. They shall not let go of this good path that they have chosen, Lord, but they shall endure to the end and be saved, Lord. We give you thanks, we give you praise in Jesus' mighty name. Amen.
1: God bless you all. Let's open to Romans chapter 5 and read from verse 1.

Romans 5 from verse 1, who are yet to accept this truth, but you are seeking peace. Let's pray that they shall come to the right understanding of how they can have this peace, you know, and it is only through Jesus Christ. And let's pray that, you know, they shall have the faith also to accept this and to, you know, confess that He is Lord over their lives. Amen. Let's pray. Father God, we thank you, Father God, for the peace that we have in you, Lord. And we thank you, Father, for reconciling us to yourself, Father God, and for giving us this hope. And Lord, thank you for giving us this confidence, Lord, that we are in you, my Father, and that we are with you, my Father, and that we shall spend eternity with you, Father God, even as we continue to work out our salvation with fear and trembling, Lord. Lord, our desire, our prayer is that many others shall come to this understanding, Lord. They shall find true peace in you, my Father God. Everybody who is seeking peace, my Father, in this life, my Father, and in the life to come, my Father God. Lord, let them come to the true realization of the truth, Father, that peace is only in you, Father God, and they can never find peace unless they are reconciled to you, Father God. Father, we pray, Lord, that you shall deliver people from their misunderstanding, my Father God, and you shall help them, Father, to come to the realization of what you have said, my Father God. Lord, let them believe with their hearts and confess with their mouths that you are Lord, Father. We thank you. We praise you, Lord. In Jesus' name we pray. Amen. And verse 2 says, by whom also we have access by faith into this grace wherein we stand and rejoice in hope of the glory of God. Amen. So through Jesus Christ, we have received access, you know, and we have received this grace, you know, that we are saved through him. And it says, wherein we stand and rejoice. You know, so as we have access, you know, as we have grace, you know, let's pray that we shall also have boldness, you know, to minister the truth to people around us, you know, because we are rejoicing in the hope of entering into the glory of God, you know, of being with him. So, and he has already given us access because of, through faith into this grace, you know, so we have this grace, we have access. So we need to be bold and we need to speak to others of this hope that we have, you know. So let's pray. Father God, we thank you, Father God, for giving us access, my Father God. We thank you for giving us grace, my Father God. Lord, we pray that even as you have strengthened us, you have given us everything, my Father, that pertains to godliness and livelihood. Even as you have redeemed us and delivered us, Father God, you have also committed this ministry of reconciliation to our hands, Father God. Lord, help us, Father, to speak of this hope that is in us, my Father God. Lord, to the souls around us, Father God. Lord, even as we rejoice, my Father, in hope, Father, Lord, we pray, Father, that others shall also have access, my Father. They shall also receive this grace, my Father God. Lord, that is why you have delivered us, you have saved us, Lord, so that we may continue to show forth your praises, Father God. Lord, let us continue to be true to this calling, Father God. Let our lives, my Father, continue to reflect the love of God, Father God. Let us continue to be compassionate and merciful, Lord, to those around us who are perishing, my Father God. Lord, we thank you. We praise you, Lord. In Jesus' name we pray. Amen. And verse 3 says, and not only so, but we glory in tribulations also, knowing that tribulation worketh patience. Amen. So, you know, because of the hope that we have, you know, because of the peace that we have with God, you know, we also have the ability to overcome situations and tribulations. You know, it is not by our strength. It is not through our own abilities that we are able to do this. It's because of his grace, because of our confidence that, you know, we are with him and he's with us, you know, so we continue to expect our deliverance from him, because he who has saved us, you know, and saved our souls, you know, he can also save us from any situation. So therefore, you know, we are not troubled in tribulations, but we continue to be expectant and hopeful, and we continue to praise and thank God, you know. So we're going to pray for those who are in the world, you know, they also have tribulations, but they don't have the hope that we have. And that is why many end their lives, you know, when they are faced with difficult challenges, because they do not have direction, they don't have hope, you know, they do not expect any deliverance from any source. Amen. So let's pray for them, you know, those who have reached the end of their rope, you know, who have reached the end of the road and who are clueless as to what to do. Let's pray that they shall come to know that there is a God, you know, who can deliver them, and there is a God who can change their situations. Amen. Let's pray. Father God, we thank you, Father God, for the hope that we have, the joy that we have in you, Lord. Lord, because of what you have done for us, Lord, because of our relationship with you, because you are our Father, Lord, we can expect deliverance, my Father. We can continue to expect to see your salvation in situations and circumstances, Father God.
Lord, we pray, Father, for those who are in the world, Father, who are going through challenges and tribulations, Father God, without knowing where their help is going to come from, my Father, without knowing where to look unto, my Father God. Lord, we pray that they shall lift up their eyes unto the hills, my Father. Lord, we pray that they shall know that there is help for them, my Father, in you, Father God. Lord, we pray that they shall turn to you, Lord Jesus Christ, in their hour of need, in their hour of difficulty, Lord, in that hopeless situation, Lord. We pray, Lord, that they shall turn to you, Father God. Lord, we pray that they shall know that you are a loving God who will not leave nor forsake, my Father. We thank you. We praise you, Lord. In Jesus' name we pray. Amen. And verse 4 says, and patience, experience, and experience hope, and hope maketh not ashamed, because the love of God is shed abroad in our hearts by the Holy Ghost, which is given unto us. Amen. So, you know, the love of God is in our hearts because he has given us the Holy Spirit, you know, and the Holy Spirit continues to remind us of God's love, you know, and he reminds us of what Jesus has done for us, you know, and so we know that our God loves us, you know, and we don't need anybody to tell us anymore because he's living in us. Amen. So we're going to pray that, you know, the Holy Spirit shall work in the hearts of souls, you know, so that they shall also know the love of God. They shall know that there is a God who loves and that there is a God who can deliver them. Let's pray. Father God, we thank you, Father God, for saving us, for delivering us. Thank you, Father, for granting us the Holy Spirit and for empowering us through his presence, Father God. Lord, we pray, Father, Lord, that many shall come to know the love of God. Holy Spirit, we pray that you will work in the hearts, my Father, of those that we minister to, those that we speak to, Lord, so that they shall also be able to appreciate the love of God, Father, so that they shall be able to know how much you love your creation, Father God, that you do not even withhold yourself, Father God. Lord, we pray that you shall work in those hearts, Lord. Lord, let those hearts of stone, my Father, turn into hearts of flesh, Father God. Lord, let them awaken, my Father, to understand and to feel the love of God, Father, Lord. We thank you. We praise you, Lord. In Jesus' name we pray. Amen. Amen. And let's look at verse 6. It says, for when we were yet without strength, in due time Christ died for the ungodly. Amen. What we understand from here is that nobody can prevail through their own strength. You know, it says when we were yet without strength, without Christ, you know, you are powerless. You know, you are, even though you may be the strongest man on earth, you know, you're still weak, you know, without Christ and without being reconciled to God. It says Christ died for the ungodly. So, you know, he died for those who are far from God so that they may be reconciled to the Father. Amen. So let's pray that people shall understand how weak they are without Jesus Christ.

0: being now justified by his blood, we shall be saved from wrath through him. Amen. So we are saved from the coming wrath through Jesus Christ. Amen. And it says, you know, on this earth, you know, people may go to great extents to honor their friendship, you know, to support those they call friends. But, you know, nobody would lay down their lives willingly for somebody else. You know, people might think twice, you know, they might even have second thoughts about it. You know, nobody will go ahead and do it. It says, scarcely for a righteous man will one die. You know, even if that person is righteous, nobody will lay down their lives for him. But it says, Jesus died, you know, while we were still sinners, you know, while we were yet to accept this truth, because, you know, he loved us, amen, and he was able to lay down his life for us, you know, and in the hope that we will accept him, amen, and be reconciled to God, you know, and that is his hope, that is God, you know, and that is what he did. So it was a great sacrifice, and it says, thus he saved us from the wrath that is to come, amen. So we're going to pray for souls, that they shall be delivered from the wrath to come. So they shall understand that, you know, they are not excluded from the salvation plan of God, you know, and Jesus died for sinners. So everyone has hope, you know, even at the last minute, you know, even as that thief who was crucified, you know, accepted Jesus Christ, you know, there is hope for those who are even in that last final stage. All they need to do is accept Jesus Christ and, you know, confess with their mouth, believe with their heart that he's Lord, and they shall be saved. Amen. So let's pray. Father God, we thank you, Father God. Lord, we thank you for your great sacrifice, my Father God. Thank you for saving us from the wrath to come, my Father God. Lord, we know that it is appointed for man once to die, Lord, and then comes judgment, Father God. Lord, we pray, Father, for the souls, Lord, that they shall not perish, my Father God. They shall not be destroyed in the wrath to come, my Father God. Lord, everyone who needs to be saved, Father, Lord, we pray that they shall be saved, my Father. They shall accept you, my Father God. Let them not put off their salvation till the last minute, Father God. Lord, we pray, they shall understand that you died, Father, for sinners, Father God. So nobody is excluded, my Father God. Everybody has an opportunity. Everybody has a chance, equal chance to be saved, Father God. Lord, we thank you, Father God. Lord, we pray, Father, that nobody shall consider themselves to be undeserving of your love, Father God. If there is anybody, my Father, who thinks less of themselves and who considers themselves undeserving of your salvation, of your love, your forgiveness, Lord, we pray, Holy Spirit, that you shall touch their hearts and help them, my Father, to understand that your love covers all sins, my Father God. Lord, we thank you. We praise you, Lord. In Jesus' name we pray. Amen. And let's look at verse 10. It says, for if when we were enemies, we were reconciled to God by the death of his Son, much more being reconciled, we shall be saved by his life. Amen. So we're going to pray that, you know, the Lord shall reconcile families. He shall reconcile communities unto himself, and may that revival, that awakening continue, you know, in different parts of the world, even as we are in these last days. Well, let many be reconciled to God. You know, let's pray that the Lord himself shall, you know, touch hearts. The Holy Spirit shall work in people, in nations, and even as the word is going through the radio ministry, through all of us who have positioned ourselves as laborers in this harvest, you know, let's pray that many lives shall be reconciled to God. Father God, we thank you, Father God, for what you're able to do and what you have done, my Father God. Lord, we pray that you shall continue to reconcile, Father God, families, communities, nations unto yourself, my Father God. Lord, we pray that there shall be a revival, there shall be a continuing awakening, my Father, of lives, my Father God. Lord, lives that are dead, my Father, people who are living in darkness, my Father, they shall see the light and they shall rise up, Father God. Lord, let them not remain in that state, Father God, even as the word is going through, my Father, through the radio ministry, through the members of this church, through your people, through the ministers in different parts of the world, Father God. Lord, we pray that hearts, my Father, shall respond, my Father God. Lord, they shall not remain in their deadness, Father God. Let them come to life, Father God. We thank you, we praise you, Lord. In Jesus' name we have prayed. Amen.
1: Flood our thirsty souls today. Revive.

Can you imagine how that sounds to the Father when we say to Him, all I want is you. We live in a nation that seems to want to turn its back on God, but there's a people who are crying out and saying, all I want. I'm not after the blessings, I'm not after the things, I'm after the presence of God. All I want.

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0: Here we go. The Lord is my shepherd, everybody.
1: The Lord is my shepherd.
0: He goes before me.
1: He goes before me.

that men may hear the truth, come to the light of the truth, and walk in the truth. Dr. Ihemi N. Ndukwe, a missionary in the Middle East and Asia for more than 21 years, graced with a word for revival, now comes your way on Revival Now. Revival Now, a message of revival to ministers, families and nations via the unadulterated word of God. Revival Now.

Hey, did you know that God has given you all you need to live a great godly life? Yes, to live a great life in all.

Revival now. The trumpet is blowing in Zion. The alarm is sounding in God's holy mountain. Ministers, families, nations, leaders, everyone, everywhere. The Lord is calling everyone to repentance. Hear this. Now, therefore, says the Lord in Joel chapter 2 from verse 12. Turn to me with all your heart, with fasting, with weeping, and with mourning. So, rend your heart and not your garments. Return to the Lord your God, for he is gracious and merciful, slow to anger, and of great kindness, and he relents from doing harm. Who knows if he will turn and relent and leave a blessing behind him? But I tell you, and I know, our loving, forgiving Father in heaven will. So it's time to gather the people under you, time to sanctify your congregations, time to assemble the elders in your communities, time to gather the children and nursing babes. Let the bridegroom go out from his chamber and the bride from her dressing room. Let the priests who minister to the Lord weep between the porch and the altar. And let them say, spare your people, O Lord, and do not give your heritage to reproach that the nations should rule over them. People of God, why should men, the heathen, the wicked, the unbelievers, say amongst themselves, where is their God? But our God is still in heaven, and he still does whatever he pleases. It will please the Lord to answer his people. It will please the Lord to pity his people. The Lord will be zealous for his land and lift every reproach. He will send you grain and new wine and oil, and you will be satisfied by them. So, let us return to the Lord our God with all our heart. Let us return to the Lord our God in truth and humility. Love fills the moment we do and ignites the true blessings. The entrance of the word gives light and gives understanding to the simple. To minister is Dr. Iheme Ndukwe. Dr. Iheme Ndukwe has been a missionary to the Middle East and Asia for more than 21 years, preaching the word of God pure and unadulterated in demonstration of the Spirit and of power, so that men's faith should not be in the enticing words of man's wisdom, but in the power of God. Dr. Iheme Ndukwe is graced with the word for revival now, reviving the minister, family, and nation. You can't sit under this anointing and remain the same. Revival now.

We continue our message today from the first epistle of John chapter 2 verse 17. Say, and the world passeth away, and the lust thereof, but he that doeth the will of God abideth forever. The world with all its kingdoms and all its glories will eventually pass away. It will become nothing. And that's why the scripture tells us, if in this life only we have hope in Christ, we are of all men most miserable. You should not put your hope in this world, because this world is passing away. And as a child of God, don't serve the Lord because of what you gain in this world, because this world is passing away. Purpose to serve the Lord in spirit and in truth, for the eternal reward of eternal life. That's why the scripture encourages us. We should not love the world, neither the things that are in the world. For if any man love the world, the love of the Father is not in him. For all that is in the world, the lust of the flesh, and the lust of the eyes, and the pride of life is not of the Father, but is of the world. And the world passeth away. The attractions of this world should not derail us from the truth. We should not be in Christ because of what we gain in this world. You should learn to put Satan and the world system where they belong, as our Lord and Savior Jesus Christ did. That should be the way we should operate in this world. We should not allow the lust of the eye, the pride of life, the lust of the flesh to take us away from the word of God. See what Jesus did when Satan came tempting in Matthew chapter 4 from verse 8. Say, again, the devil taketh him up into an exceeding high mountain and showed him all the kingdoms of the world and the glory of them, and said unto him, all these things will I give thee, if thou wilt fall down and worship me. The world system, the world and its system, is desiring worship. It wants to take you away from the living God. The purpose to be steadfast in your faith. For you cannot serve two masters. You either serve one and hate the other. So love not the world and its systems. For if you love the world, the love of the Father is not in you. Purpose to be submitted to obedience to the word of God. Show your love to God by keeping his commandments. See Jesus' reaction to the temptation of Satan in that Matthew chapter 4 verse 10. He said, then said Jesus unto him, get thee hence, Satan, for it is written, thou shalt worship the Lord.

thy God, and him only shall thou serve. Learn to worship the Lord in spirit and in truth, for God is seeking such. Learn to serve him only. Be submitted to the authority of the word of God. Do not allow anything to take you away. Because once you make that decision that you follow the Lord, his way, his truth, and the life that is in God, through our Lord and Savior Jesus Christ, the devil will leave you. Give no place to the devil, because he is the prince of the power of the air. He's the prince of the world, and he wants people to be submitted to the world and his systems. See, immediately the Lord spake and said, it is written, thou shalt worship the Lord thy God, and him only shalt thou serve. The scripture says in Matthew chapter 4, verse 11, then the devil leaveth him, and behold, angels came and ministered unto him. So give no place to the devil. Resist the devil and he will flee. Allow the ministering spirit that God has sent to minister to the heirs of salvation to minister to you as a purpose to heed and obey the word of God. That's what the Lord expects from you always. Remember, Revelation chapter 11 from verse 15 says, and the seventh angel sounded, and there were great voices in heaven saying, the kingdoms of this world have become the kingdoms of our Lord and of his Christ, and he shall reign forever and ever. The world passes away, and the world will pass away. Heaven and earth will pass away, but the word of God abides forever. The kingdoms of this world will eventually become the kingdoms of our Lord and of his Christ, and shall reign forever. Revelation 11 verse 16 continues, and the 24 elders, which sat before God on their seats, fell upon their faces and worshipped God. That's our responsibility. That's what we should be doing on this earth. Until Christ comes, we should continue to worship the Lord in spirit and in truth. So these 24 elders, which sat before God on their seats, fell upon their faces and worshipped God. In that verse 17, say it, we give thee thanks, O Lord God Almighty, which art and was and art to come, because thou hast taken to thee thy great power and has reigned. Whatever power you see on this earth is from God. He will take back all the powers from all the kingdoms and all the systems of this world at the appointed time. For many are misusing the power that God has given them, the authority that God has given to them. And that's the sounding of the angel, as was revealed. See, and there were great voices in heaven saying, the kingdoms of this world have become the kingdoms of our Lord and of his Christ, and shall reign forever. Christ shall reign forever. So love not the world and the things that are in the world. For if you love the world, the love of the Father is not in you. For all the things that are in this world, the lust of the flesh, and the lust of the eyes, and the pride of life, is not of the Father, but is of the world. And the world passeth away, and the lust thereof. The he that doeth the will of God abideth forever. Remain in the will of God. Refuse that anything will take you away from the will of God. See what the psalmist says in Psalm 39. From verse 4, Lord, make me to know my end and the measure of my days, what it is, that I may know how frail I am. This should be your prayers on a daily basis, because that will make you to submit your will, your decisions, all your actions to the will of God, because he's the one who holds tomorrow and he's the one who knows the future. So the psalmist said, Lord, make me to know my end. How will your end be? You need to find it out from God through his son Jesus Christ. You need to find it out from the word of God. Say, Lord, make me to know my end and the measure of my days. What it is, that I may know how frail I am. You need to know how frail you are on this earth. Knowing that nothing can stand outside the word of God. You need to purpose to remain in the word of God, walking in the truth. Refusing that anything will take you away from the truth.

verse 6 says, surely every man walketh in a vain show. Surely they are disquieted in vain. He heapeth up riches, and knoweth not who shall gather them. Verse 7, and now, Lord, what wait I for? My hope is in thee. This is wisdom. It doesn't matter what you gather on this earth. It doesn't matter how much you accumulate. If your hope is only in this life, you of all men most miserable. Let your hope be in God through his son Jesus Christ. Purpose to remain walking in the truth. Refuse that anything will take you away from the truth. Because anything that will take you away from the truth will destroy you eventually. I'm challenging you today. Cease from going that wrong way. Return and repent, and the Lord will build you up. Don't make plans against the will of God. Don't make plans in this world without God in it. Every plan you make sure you're making the plan in the will of God. Don't allow anything to take you away from the will of God. For the world passeth away and the lost thereof, but he that doeth the will of God abideth forever. Our prayer should always be, as in Psalm 143 verse 10, teach me to do thy will, for thou art my God. Thy spirit is good. Lead me into the land of uprightness. This should be our prayers. Lord, teach me the way to go to profit. Teach me to abide in your word and your will to do it. Teach me not to lead myself, but to allow myself to be led by the Holy Spirit through your word. That's what the psalmist is saying here. Teach me to do thy will, for thou art my God. Thy spirit is good. Lead me into the land of uprightness. That should be a prayer. Because as the scripture says in Matthew 7 verse 21, not everyone that saith unto me, Lord, Lord, shall enter into the kingdom of heaven, but he that doeth the will of my Father, which is in heaven. So if you are not doing the will of God, it doesn't matter who you are. You will not make heaven. Unless you purpose to do the will of God, unless you purpose to abide in the word of God and obey the word of God, presenting your bodies a living sacrifice, holy, acceptable unto the Lord, which is your reasonable service, and purposing not to be conformed to this world, but rather being transformed by the renewing of your mind, so that you'll be able to prove what is that good, acceptable and perfect will of God. As you purpose and remain, receiving what the word of God says, and allowing your mind to be renewed, to walk in obedience to the word of God, the Bible says you will abide forever. Heaven and hell will pass away, but he that doeth the will of God abideth forever. Colossians chapter 1 from verse 9 tells us this. For this cause we also, since the day we heard it, do not cease to pray for you and to desire that ye might be filled with the knowledge of his will in all wisdom and spiritual understanding. Verse 10, that ye might walk worthy of the Lord unto all pleasing. Be fruitful in every good work and increasing the knowledge of God. That's my desire for you as you are hearing this word today, that you may be filled with the knowledge of God's will in all wisdom and spiritual understanding, that you may know knowledge and the application of it, the fear of God, which is the beginning of knowledge, and obedience to the total counsel of the Lord will lead you to profit. So that's my prayer, that you continue to be filled with the knowledge of God, the knowledge of his will in all spiritual understanding and wisdom. For wisdom is profitable to direct, and that you may continue to grow and be fruitful in all you are doing, working in the will of God. As the book of Ephesians tells us, Ephesians chapter 5 from verse 8, say, for you were sometimes darkness, but now are you light in the Lord. Walk as children of light. So as now that we are in the light, we are the light of the world. Let our light continue to shine, that people may see our good works and glorify our God and our Father, which is in heaven. You can read that Ephesians 5 verse 9. For the fruit of the Spirit is in all goodness and righteousness and truth. Verse 10, proving what is acceptable unto the Lord. The knowledge we receive from the word of God,
is for us to walk in righteousness. For he that knew no sin became sin for us, that we may become the righteousness of God in Christ Jesus. So we should continue to do things that are acceptable unto the Lord, things that are pleasing to the Lord. We should not have any fellowship with the unfruitful works of darkness, but rather we should reprove them. That's what it means. But he that doeth the will of God abideth forever. We should submit ourselves to the total will of God, doing what the word of God says. We should refuse that anything will take us away from the will of God. That's why the scripture continues in that Ephesians chapter 5 from verse 17. Say, wherefore be ye not unwise, but understanding what the will of the Lord is. We need to continue to understand what the will of God is in all areas of our lives. He continues, and be not drunk with wine, wherein he says, but be filled with the Spirit. Verse 19, speaking to yourselves in psalms and hymns and spiritual songs, singing and making melody in your heart to the Lord. That's what the Lord expects, to be singing and making melody in our hearts to the Lord, abiding and doing the will of God, refusing that anything will take us away from the will of God. Verse 20, say, giving thanks always for all things unto God and the Father in the name of our Lord Jesus Christ. He that doeth the will of God abideth forever. I encourage us to continue to do the will of God, so that we will continue to abide forever, so that we will enjoy eternity with our Lord and Savior Jesus Christ. So Paul writing to the Thessalonians, in 1 Thessalonians chapter 4 from verse 1, as he's speaking to us today also, says, furthermore, they will beseech you, brethren, and exhort you by the Lord Jesus, that as you have received of us how you ought to walk and to please God, so you will abound more and more. So as you are hearing the word of truth, the word of life, we are showing you how you have to walk and to please God. For without faith, it's impossible to please God. And faith comes by hearing, and hearing by the word of God. As you are hearing the word of God, purpose to do it so that you please God. For God is a rewarder of those who diligently seek him. Seek always to please God. You can read that 1 Thessalonians chapter 4 verse 2. For you know what commandments we gave you by the Lord Jesus. Verse 3. For this is the will of God, even your sanctification, that you should abstain from fornication. Verse 4. That every one of you should know how to possess his vessel in sanctification and honor. That's the will of God. That every one of us should know how to possess our vessels in sanctification and honor. For God has not called us unto uncleanness, but unto holiness. So know it, that the world is passing away, but he that doeth the will of God abides forever. And that's why the scripture encourages us in 1 Thessalonians chapter 5 verse 18. In everything, give thanks, for this is the will of God in Christ Jesus concerning you. So serve the Lord with gladness and joy, for that is the will of God concerning you in Christ Jesus. Refuse that anything will take you away from fulfilling the will of God in your life. And that's why the scripture says in Hebrews chapter 10, verse 36, for you have need of patience, that after you have done the will of God, you might receive the promise. So it doesn't matter what you are going through. Don't allow anything to take you away from the will of God. Serve the Lord patiently. Remain steadfast in the faith, for you have the need of patience. For after you have done the will of God, you might receive the promise. That's what the scripture is telling us. So remain. Don't cast away your confidence, which has great recompense of reward. Remain trusting the Lord in all you do. Don't allow anything to take you away from remaining steadfast in the faith and doing the will of God. First Epistle of Peter, chapter 4, from verse 1 says this, for as much then as Christ has suffered for us in the flesh, and yourselves likewise with the same mind. For he that has suffered in the flesh has ceased from sin. Verse 2, that he no longer should live the rest of his time
in the flesh to the laws of men, but to the will of God. From the day you accepted our Lord and Savior,

abideth forever. The psalmist tells us that those who put their trust in the Lord are like Mount Zion, which cannot be removed, but abideth forever. If you put your trust in the Lord, you will love him. You will also obey his commandments. You walk in the will of God. You submit to the will of God. You will not allow anything to take you away from the will of God. For they that trust in the Lord, they are like Mount Zion, which cannot be removed, but abide forever. As a mountain around about Jerusalem, so the Lord is around about his people from henceforth, even forever. So the Lord secures, shields, protects, and provides for those who put their trust in him. That's how they can abide forever. He protects them well on this earth until the time of eternity, that you will be with them forever. That's why I'm working out my salvation with fear and trembling. I also want to encourage you, work out your own salvation with fear and trembling, and purpose to walk in the will of God. So I encourage you to continue to work out your own salvation with fear and trembling, for it is God which will continue to work in you, both to will and to do of his good pleasure. So remain in the place of obedience to the word of God. Refuse that anything will take you away from remaining steadfast in the word of God. No matter the challenges that come across your way, no matter whatever the world presents to you, refuse to accept what the world is presenting to you. Because the scripture tells us, as the wild wind passeth, so is the wicked no more. But the righteous is an everlasting foundation. That's Proverbs 10:25. Remain in that everlasting foundation of the word of God. Let nothing take you away from what God has said concerning you. Build your life on the word of God. As you are hearing the word of God today, know it, that he that doeth the will of God abideth forever. And that's why Jesus Christ gave us this parable in Matthew chapter 7, verse 24. Say, therefore, whosoever heareth these sayings of mine and doeth them, I will liken him unto a wise man which built his house upon a rock. Verse 25, and the rain descended, and the floods came, and the winds blew and beat upon that house. I fear not, for it was founded upon a rock. Remain on the rock of your salvation. Remain doing the will of God. For he that doeth the will of God abideth forever. And it's my desire that you continue to do the will of God, so that at the end, you will enjoy eternal life with our Lord and Savior Jesus Christ. Remember, the scripture says in 1 Peter chapter 1, from verse 23, being born again, not of corruptible seed, but of incorruptible, by the word of God which liveth and abideth forever. Verse 24, for all flesh is as grass, and all the glory of man as the flower of grass. The grass withereth, and the flower thereof falleth away. Verse 25, but the word of the Lord endureth forever. And this is the word which by the gospel is preached unto you. And as you believe it and walk in it, remain blessed. In Jesus' name.

0: Dr. Ine N. Ndukwe Revival Ministry is a worldwide ministry that preaches and teaches the timeless truth of God's Word, pure and unadulterated from the Bible, as inspired by the Holy Spirit, in practical ways that will impact and transform real people like you. 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That is spelled out as www.inwardrevival.org. 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I repeat the email address, info@inwardrevival.org. Alternatively, please telephone the office on +234 701 687 0490. I repeat that telephone number, +234 701 687 0490. Thank you so much.
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2: Hallelujah! We bless the Lord for this word. As the Lord is instructing the Church of Jesus Christ by His Spirit from the book of 1 John chapter 2 and verse 17. And the word passeth away, and the loss thereof. But he that doeth the will of God abideth forever. Praise God. Father Lord, we thank you. Thank you, Abba Father, for bringing to the remembrance of the ministers, bringing to the remembrance of the church in all the nations of the world, that this word passeth away and the loss thereof. Abba Father, we pray that the ministers shall teach men to have faith in God. We pray, Abba Father, that the Church of Jesus Christ shall teach men not to look unto this world. They shall teach men not to be conformed to this world, but they shall teach men to be transformed by the renewing of their minds. We pray, Abba Father, that the ministers and the church shall teach men to look unto Jesus as the author and the finisher of their faith. For this word passeth away, and the loss thereof, in the name of Jesus. 1 Corinthians chapter 15 verse 19 says, if in this life only we have hope in Christ, we are of all men most miserable. Father Lord, we pray that the hearer of this message shall set their affection on the things above, knowing that the saints, the believers in Christ, the righteous, and the Church of Jesus Christ are seated in Christ in heavenly places, far above principalities and powers, in the mighty name of Jesus. Abba Father, we pray that in all the nations of the world, men shall delight in serving the Lord in spirit and in truth. We pray that men shall not serve the Lord for the material things of this world, but they shall love the Lord with all their hearts, with all their minds, and with all their strengths, seeking to receive the eternal reward of eternal life, in the mighty name of Jesus. 1 John chapter 2 verse 15 says, love not the world, neither the things that are in the world. If any man love the world, the love of the Father is not in him. 16. For all that is in the world, the lust of the flesh, and the lust of the eyes, and the pride of life, is not of the Father, but is of the world. Praise God. Abba Father, we pray that the church shall overcome the world as Christ Jesus overcame. May they overcome all that is in the world. May they overcome the lust of the eyes, and may they overcome the pride of life in the mighty name of Jesus. Heavenly Father, as you have given unto us exceeding great and precious promises, we pray, Abba Father, that believers in Christ in all the nations of the world, the ministers and the church, shall receive by faith in Christ, partaking of his divine nature, having escaped the corruption that is in the world through lust. We pray, Abba Father, that believers in Christ shall not be conformed to this world. We declare, Abba Father, that the ministers, the believers and the church shall not walk in the way of the ungodly. They shall not stand in the way of sinners. They shall not sit on the seat of the scornful. But their delight shall be in the word of the Lord. Their delight shall be in obedience to the word of God. Their delight shall be pleasing the Lord at all times, serving the Lord in spirit and in truth, worshiping the Lord in the beauty of his holiness, in the mighty name of Jesus. Abba Father, we declare that the delight of every believer shall be to walk in obedience. Abba Father, we declare that the delight of every believer shall be to walk in the truth, abiding in the truth, and abounding in the work of the Lord. We pray, Abba Father, that when the prince of this age shall come, he shall find nothing in the believer. When the prince of this age shall come, he shall find nothing in the minister. He shall find nothing in the church. But the righteous shall remain standing in the word of the Lord, full of good report, full of the Spirit, full of the word of the Lord, praying the will of the Lord and doing the will of the Lord. We declare, Abba Father, in all the nations of the world, thy will be done on earth as it is in heaven, in the mighty name of Jesus. For it is not the will of the Father that any man should perish, but that they shall come to repentance. We declare, Abba Father, that sinners shall turn away from the way of the world, and they shall return to you in repentance to serve you and to worship you in spirit and in truth, in the name of Jesus. Thank you, Abba Father. Blessed be your holy name. In Jesus' mighty name, we have prayed. Amen.
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We're so happy to announce that we will be live streaming three specials every day, with the first being the Word of Wisdom, the second is the Message of Life, and the third is Revival Now. 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If you miss the live stream, don't worry, because they will be repeated on air every 4 hours, so relax, because you can listen in to whatever timing suits you best. So we kick off with the Word of Wisdom live stream, which begins at 6:20 a.m. and that's Nigeria time. 6:20 a.m. also for Europe, certain countries in Europe, 9:20 a.m. for the UAE, 10:50 a.m. for India, 2:20 p.m. for Manila, and that's our listeners in the Philippines, 3:20 p.m. for Australia, 12:20 a.m. Eastern Standard Time for America, and 9:20 p.m. Pacific Time, America and Canada. 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In case you missed the live streams, relax, because like I said before, they will be repeated on air every 4 hours. 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

Revival Now, bringing men back to God. Today's promise is taken from the book of Hebrews chapter 11, verse 6. And I read from the King James Version, and it says, "But without faith, it is impossible to please him. For he that cometh to God must believe that he is, and that he is a rewarder of them that diligently seek him." Hallelujah! This is the word of the Lord God. God is faithful. Come, and let us worship him in spirit and in truth. In Jesus' name, amen.

0: Hallelujah, people of God. We heard today's promise as read from the book of Malachi, chapter 3, verse 16. And it starts by saying, then those who feared the Lord. Every believer needs to know the fear of the Lord, which is the reverential fear that causes men to depart from sin. The fear of the Lord is the beginning of wisdom. And wisdom is this, as Ecclesiastes chapter 12, verses 13 and 14 says, let us hear the conclusion of the whole matter. Fear God and keep his commandments, for this is man's all. For God will bring every work into judgment, including every secret thing, whether good or evil. So we heard it. It is the whole duty of man to fear the Lord. And we read again in the book of Jeremiah chapter 10 verse 7. It says, who will not fear you, O King of the nations? For this is your rightful due. For among all the wise men of the nations and in all their kingdoms, there is none like you. So to fear God is his rightful due. And the book of Isaiah 11 verse 2 tells us that the fear of the Lord is a spirit. Pray for yourself, for the believers across the nations, that we will fear the Lord as his sons and daughters. Let's pray that we will serve the Lord with fear and rejoice with trembling. The fear of the Lord is not just an Old Testament thing. 1 Peter chapter 1 verse 17 says, we are to live our lives before God with reverential fear. Let's pray. Father in heaven, you are the true God, the living God, and the everlasting King. You are great, and your name is great in might. Who will not fear you, O King of the nations? Glorious in holiness, fearful in praises. Thank you for teaching us that the fear of you is your rightful due and the whole duty of man. Father, we pray, reveal yourself to men that they may fear you. Revive our hearts, O Lord God. Father, revive the believers unto godly fear that works repentance. In the name of Jesus, I pray for myself and all believers across the nations and ask that they return to the righteousness of the fear of the Lord, to learn to live their lives before you, Lord, with reverential fear, to have and to retain this fear, to keep it and to live by it in the name of Jesus Christ. Cause men, Lord, to see your holiness, that they may fear you. Cause them to know you as judge, not only as the God of love, but the God of judgment. Let believers grow in love, O Lord God, to keep your commandments and seek to please you all the days of their lives. May the grace of the Lord Jesus keep the believers walking in obedience to your word in the name of Jesus Christ. As Isaiah chapter 11 verse 2 tells us that the fear of the Lord is a spirit. Lord, we pray, fill the believers with the spirit of the fear of the Lord so that they may serve you acceptably with fear and trembling. In Jesus' name, amen. Hallelujah. From that Malachi chapter 3, 16, we heard it. It says, those who feared the Lord spoke one to another, which meant there is a company of those who fear the Lord, and there is a company of sinning believers whose whole duty is to sin against God and not revere him. You will decide today to come out of that company if you belong there in the name of Jesus Christ. Such ones are proud, and Psalm 138 verse 6 says of them, though the Lord is on high, yet he regards the lowly, but the proud he knows from afar. Are you a believer? And yet God knows you from afar. Today is a time for change. Open your mouth and pray for yourself that you will live in the fear of the Lord. Let us pray. Heavenly Father, we thank you, O Lord God. We choose this day, Abba Father, to return to the place of the fear of the Lord, to keep company of those who fear you, those who truly love you and keep your commandments, those who live in your presence, those who hear your word and obey to do your word and will for their lives. Father, Lord, we refuse to do will worship anymore in the name of Jesus Christ. Father, we yield that you will be our shepherd, that we may be kept by you, O Lord God, in the name of Jesus Christ. Thank you, Heavenly Father. Let your name be glorified. In Jesus' name, amen. Hallelujah. Still praying on that Malachi chapter 3 verse 16. It says, and the Lord listened and heard them. So a book of remembrance was written before him for those who feared the Lord. Father, I pray for myself, for my brethren, for believers across the nations. Let the words of our mouths and the meditations of our hearts be always acceptable to you in the name of Jesus Christ as we live in reverential fear of you. Father, Lord, when we pray according to your will, you hear us. King of glory, Jehovah, let books of remembrance for those who fear you, who speak to one another in psalms and hymns and spiritual songs, talking about the advancement of the kingdom. And we are confident of this, Abba Father, that the same way you remembered Mordecai, you remembered Noah, you remembered Nehemiah, you remembered Rachel, Father, you will remember those who fear you, those who fear your name and call upon you in truth and godly fear. Thank you, Heavenly Father. We give you praise. In Jesus' name we pray. Amen. That Psalm 138 verse 6 says, but the proud he knows from afar. May the Lord not know you from afar. May the Lord love to bring you near. Humility is what brings us near to God. Heavenly Father, we pray this day to be clothed in humility. Father, you know all about us, our sitting down and our standing up. You understand our thoughts are far off and comprehend our paths. You are acquainted with our weaknesses, O Lord. We pray, Father, rid your children of every evil beast of pride. Read the believers, the ministers of the destruction of pride. Hedge us with humility, O Lord. Clothe us, O Lord, so that our lives will praise you. Humility is the way. Father, help us to walk in this way. And let not the foot of pride come against us, nor take us away from the way of everlasting life. In Jesus' mighty name we pray. Amen.
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When you read in Exodus chapter 14, the Bible tells us about the story sika Moses, a young keeper abantu abaka Israel. The Bible tells us that when Moses was leading the people, suddenly he found himself, he was trapped this side, what we dub a mountain, this side and that side, and behind him, Amabuto, Kafaro, were pressing in on them, and in front of them was the Red Sea. And the Bible says, and the people started crying, Moses, ubu asiyeki ngani sife kibhithe. You know what? That's what we do. When we are pressured, we begin to complain. Whereas there's a time when God allows problems

prison so you don't have to complain. And the Bible says, and Moses started to cry. And God said, Moses, why are you crying? Tell my people, forward they must go. Tell them they mustn't worry, Moses said. Fear not, stand still and see the salvation of the Lord. The Egyptians you see today, tomorrow you will see them no more. I don't know what you're going through, the problems you have today.

is calling on you. All you've got to do is keep pressing on. They can take your name. When they gossip about you, all you've got to do is forward I go. They talk behind your back, forward I go. With Jesus. Listen, they say whatever, but just know this, he is the keeper.

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God bless.

Book of Joshua, it says, brought them up to the, I know that the Lord has given you the land, and that your terror is fallen upon us, and that all the inhabitants of the land faint because of you. Verse 10. For we have heard how the Lord dried up the waters of the Red Sea for you when you came out of Egypt, and what you did unto the two kings of the Amorites that were on the other side of Jordan, Sihon and Og, whom you utterly destroyed. Verse 11. And as soon as we had heard these things, our hearts did melt, neither did there remain any more courage in any man because of you. For the Lord your God, he is God in heaven above and in earth beneath. Verse 12. Now therefore I pray you, swear unto me by the Lord, since I have showed you kindness, that you will also show kindness unto my father's house and give me a true token. Hallelujah. So we all know the story of Rahab over here, you know, and we always look, we know that she was a harlot and, you know, she gave lodging to the spies that were sent by Joshua. But a beautiful thing to actually notice is she knows, she has heard who the true and living God is. You know, she's in Jericho and the people of the land, they had their own idols, they had their own people who they served. But the glory of God, the works of God, it was not hidden from the people. It says that they knew all that God had done when he delivered them from Egypt, all that he did when he delivered them from the kings of the Amorites to from the king of Og and Sihon. So you see, souls out there, they clearly know who the Lord is. You know, many of them may choose to deny, but they definitely know who the living God is. It is just that they choose not to follow, not to accept. But there is always among them a Rahab who always has faith in that living God. Sometimes they're not in a position to express it openly, but there's always a chance where they're seeking an opportunity to become one. And that is what verse 12 says. Now, therefore, I pray ye, swear unto me by the Lord, since I have showed you kindness, that you will also show me kindness unto my father's house and give me a true token. Hallelujah. And the greatest token that you can actually give someone is the name of Jesus Christ. We heard the message, you know, about the beggar, you know, when he was begging at the gate of Beautiful, when Peter and John came there, he was expecting from something. And they said, silver and gold have I none, but such that I have do I give. In the name of Jesus, rise up and walk. The greatest true token that you can give to a soul today is the name of Jesus Christ, because they have heard of him. They know of him, but they just do not know. They just need an assurance that truly, you know, he can work in their affairs. And we thank God, you know, that we are not blind to this. We all have tasted and seen that the Lord is good. We have all experienced, we have testimonies of how great our God is, the miraculous works that he has done when he pulled us up out of every Egypt that we were in, the great and wondrous deliverances the Lord has done in our lives. So we come across many souls on a daily basis in our workplaces, in our families, in our friend circles, who are expecting a hope. The greatest true token that we can give them is the name of Jesus Christ. So we're going to make this prayer. Lord, may we never be silent. There may be so many people who have faith, but they want really an assurance. They want a true token. We're going to pray, Lord, let I always share this true token, your name, O Lord Jesus. Let I give them the gift of salvation that can deliver them and their family. Let's open our mouths and pray. Heavenly Father, we give you thanks. We give you praise, Lord. We thank you, Lord, that your name is above every other name, Lord, that you have shown your love to entire mankind, O Lord, Heavenly Father, Lord. For God so loved the world that he gave his only begotten Son, Jesus Christ, that whosoever believes in him shall not perish but have everlasting life, Lord. Lord, we thank you, Lord, that this promise is from generation to generation. It is not just a thing of old, but it stands even today, Lord, that anyone, Lord, from the ends of the earth, Lord, there are people who know you, Lord, Heavenly Father. They have heard of the name of Jesus Christ. There are so many people who want to put their faith in you, Lord, Heavenly Father, Lord, but they're seeking an opportunity, Lord. They're seeking a way, Lord. We thank you, Lord, that you alone are the living way, Lord. You are the truth. You are the life giver, Lord. You are the way to the Father, Lord, Heavenly Father. We pray, Lord, when we come across souls, Lord, who are seeking, who are desirous to know, Lord, we shall not be silent, Lord, but we shall continue to give them this true token, this gift of salvation, Lord, this free gift of the gospel that we have received freely, Lord. We shall not be silent, O Lord, Heavenly Father.
It is your word that is able to set people free, Lord. It is your truth, Lord, that is able to deliver people, Lord, from the pit of hell, O Lord. There are so many people who are seeking this truth, but they are blinded, Lord, by the things, by the affairs of this world, Lord. Our prayer, our desire, Lord, Heavenly Father, Lord, is souls will come to the realization of this truth, Lord. Lord, use us, O Lord, Heavenly Father, Lord. We thank you, Lord, even for the radio ministry, Lord, as your word is going out to the ends of the earth, Lord. We pray, Lord, that souls will continue, Lord, to receive this word, Lord. And as they receive it, Lord, we pray, Lord, they shall accept it with joy, Lord. They and their household shall be saved, O Lord, Heavenly Father, Lord. Our prayer, our desire, Lord, Heavenly Father, Lord, is that we will be used, Lord, as faithful vessels in your kingdom, O Lord, Heavenly Father, Lord. We shall not blind, or we shall not keep away, Lord, from anyone, Lord. We shall never be partial, O Lord, Heavenly Father, Lord. But we shall show the great love, the compassion, Lord, that we have received from the great shepherd, O Lord, Heavenly Father. The love, the compassion, the mercy that we have received from you, Lord. We will continue to show that forth to everyone, O Lord, Heavenly Father, Lord, that there is hope for everyone who turns to you, Lord, Heavenly Father, Lord. It is your truth that is able to set everyone free, Lord. We pray, Lord, souls will come to the realization of this truth, Lord, that as they come to this truth, Lord, they shall accept it, they shall believe it, and they shall abide in it, Lord. Let your name be glorified in Jesus' mighty name. Amen. We'll read verse 12 again. It says, now therefore I pray you, swear unto me by the Lord, since I have showed you kindness, that you will also show kindness unto my father's house and give me a true token, and that you will save alive my father and my mother and my brethren and my sisters and all that they have, and deliver our lives from death. Verse 14. And the men answered her, our life for yours, if you utter not this our business. And it shall be, when the Lord has given us the land, that we will deal kindly and truly with thee. Verse 15. Then she let them down by a cord to the window, for her house was upon the town hall, and she dwelt upon the wall. Verse 16. And she said unto them, get you to the mountain, lest the pursuers meet you, and hide yourself there 3 days, until the pursuers be returned, and afterwards may you go your way. Verse 17. And the men said unto her, we will be blameless of thy oath, which thou hast made us swear. Behold, when we come into the land, thou shalt bind this line of scarlet thread in the window, which thou didst let us down by. And thou shalt bring thy father and thy mother and thy brethren and all thy father's household home unto thee. Verse 19. And it shall be that whosoever shall go out of the doors of thy house into the street, his blood shall be upon his head, and we will be guiltless. And whosoever shall be with thee in thy house, his blood shall be on our head, if any hand be upon him. Hallelujah. So you see, Rahab's utterance was very simple. It was not just for herself. In verse 13, she makes it clear, and that you will save alive my father, my mother, my brethren, my sisters, and all that they have, and deliver our lives from death. So you see, Rahab knew that the people of Israel, they have come and the land is going to be given to them. That the fear has been set into the hearts of all those who are living in Jericho, a fortified city. But her request was such, she knew who the living God was. And her desire was not just for herself to be saved, but that her entire family with her. You know, Acts says, believe in the Lord Jesus Christ, you and your household shall be saved. So we're going to make this prayer for souls, that as they come to this realization of the truth, they will not just keep it for themselves, but their desire is that their entire household shall be saved with them. And this is the blessing, you know, this is the faith of Rahab, that as she put her trust in the living God, she just didn't want to keep that blessing for herself. Her desire was for her entire household to be saved. And she did everything, you know, she desired to be saved, her family to be saved from death. And she did everything to even save these spies, to let them go, to free them, that they get free passage. She knew that what she's bartering, what she's giving away is for a greater good. We're going to make this prayer that souls will come to this realization when the truth of the gospel is shared with them. They will let go of all the falsehood that they are operating in, all the lies that the enemy has been binding them, every chain that has been holding them captive, every affection of this world that is holding them captive. They will release that. They will let go of that. And they will come and accept life, life that comes only through Jesus Christ. Because it is only through Jesus Christ that you have the gift of eternal life. You know, people are living lives today anyhow. But, you know, there is judgment after that. We're going to pray that souls, as they come to the knowledge of the truth, they will choose life, life that comes through Jesus Christ. Let's open our mouths and pray. Heavenly Father, we give you thanks. We give you praise, Lord. Lord, we thank you, Lord, Heavenly Father, that you are the resurrection. You are the life, Lord, Heavenly Father, Lord. And this gift of life, Lord, of living here on earth, Lord, and eternity, it is only through you, Lord Jesus, Lord. Our prayer, our desire, Lord, for souls, Lord, as we are here
gathered to pray for them, Lord. Our desire, Lord, is as they come to the knowledge of your truth, Lord, as the gospel of salvation is preached to them, Lord, Heavenly Father, Lord, Lord, they will be desirous for them and for their entire households to be saved, Lord. We know, Lord, that your arm is not shortened, that you cannot save, O Lord. And we pray for souls, Lord, that as they let go of all the falsehood of sin, Lord, as they let go, Lord, of the traditions of this world, Lord, the affections of this world, Lord, and cling on to your word, Lord, in obedience, in truth, O Lord, Heavenly Father, Lord, they shall come to life, O Lord, Heavenly Father. They will choose life, O Lord, life by remaining in you, Lord, life by remaining obedient to your word, Lord. It is your word alone that can set the captives free, Lord. It is your word alone that can open the blind ones, O Lord, Heavenly Father. It is your word alone that can deliver people from the pit of hell, O Lord. Our prayer, our desire for souls, O Lord, Heavenly Father, Lord, that they shall come out, Lord, from all the bondages of sin, Lord, all the vomit of sin, Lord, that as your word is revealed to them, Lord, they shall come to you, Lord, and they and their families shall come to this truth, Lord. We also pray for our own families, O Lord, Heavenly Father, Lord, our near and dear ones, Lord, our extended families, Lord, our friends circles, O Lord, Heavenly Father, people who we interact with on a daily basis, O Lord. Our desire, Lord, for them, Lord, is for them to know the truth, Lord. None of us shall be silent, Lord, as we have received this token of eternal life, as we have received this gift of yours, Lord, the name of Jesus Christ, Lord, as we have been blessed by knowing you, Lord, as we have been revealed your word, Lord, our prayer, our desire, Lord, Heavenly Father, Lord, is that we shall not be silent, Lord, but we shall proclaim this gospel to whoever we encounter, Lord. We seek these opportunities. May our hearts always be open to know, Lord, Heavenly Father, when to speak, O Lord, and speak wisely, Lord, this word of truth, O Lord, Heavenly Father, that can bring about this gift of salvation to all those who are lost, Lord, that your name may be glorified. In Jesus' mighty name, amen. We're going to pray this prayer again. Verse 18, it says, behold, when we come into the land, thou shalt bind this line of scarlet thread in the window which thou didst let us down by, and thou shalt bring thy father and thy mother and thy brethren and all thy father's house hold home unto thee. And it shall be that whosoever shall go out of the doors of thy house into the street, his blood shall be upon his head, and we will be guiltless. And whosoever shall be with thee in the house, his blood shall be upon our head, if any hand be upon him. Hallelujah. And you know, when we look at this, we know the scarlet thread that talks about it spiritually, it talks about the blood of Jesus Christ, that anybody who comes to Jesus Christ, they have to accept the sacrifice. They have to know that safe covering comes only through the blood of Jesus Christ. You know, we're going to pray for souls that they will come to this understanding to remain in the truth, to remain under the canopy of the sacrifice of Jesus Christ, not to take that mercy, not to take that sacrifice for granted. And we thank God, it says that whosoever is inside that house, they shall remain safe. They shall remain guiltless. So we're going to make this prayer for souls that they shall remain under the safe covering of Jesus Christ, that they will accept the truth. They will accept the blood of Jesus Christ. They will acknowledge it. They will confess with their mouths. They will believe in their hearts. They will accept the Lord Jesus Christ, and they shall continue to remain. Let's open our mouths and pray for souls. Heavenly Father, we give you thanks. We give you praise, Lord. Lord, as we are praying for souls, Lord, we pray for them to come to this understanding, to know, Lord, that it is not just a word of acceptance, Lord, but it is a profession of their faith, Lord, and it is to remain till the very end, Lord. Your word says that those who endure till the end shall be saved, Lord. Our prayer, our desire, Lord, is that souls will come to this acknowledgement, to realize, Lord, that a price was paid, Lord, that your blood was shed, Lord, Heavenly Father, that this immense sacrifice was paid for them, Lord, Heavenly Father, so that they may receive, Lord, the forgiveness of sins through your blood, Lord, Heavenly Father. We thank you for the blood sacrifice that you paid in full for the entire mankind, Lord. As we pray for souls, Lord, our desire, Lord, is that they will come to this knowledge of the truth, Lord, that the sacrifice was done once and for all, Lord, and that they, Lord, have a price. They have this obedience to be fulfilled, Lord, is to remain under the canopy of your love, Lord, is to remain and abide in the sacrifice that has been paid, Lord, is to remain obedient to the promises that have come, Lord, through your sacrifice, Lord. Our prayer, our desire, Lord, is so shall be blameless, Lord, as they come and remain holy and separated, Lord, from the filth of the world, Lord. Lord, these souls, Lord, who come, Lord, who receive this word with gladness, Lord, our prayer, our desire, Lord, is that they shall remain, Lord, they and their household, Lord. Lord, when the going gets tough, O Lord, when those enticements of sin come, Lord, they will not turn to the lust of the eyes, they will not turn to the lust of the flesh, they will not turn to the pride of life, Lord, Heavenly Father, Lord, but they will endure, Lord, Heavenly Father, as a good soldier, Lord, they will press on in the faith, Lord, in obedience to your word, Lord, knowing, Lord, that the safety comes from you, Lord, that the fulfillment of every blessing comes by obeying your word, Lord, Heavenly Father, that life comes by abiding in you, Lord. Our prayer, our desire for souls, O Lord, is as they come to this understanding, Lord, they will continue to press on in obedience to your word, Lord, Heavenly Father. We give you thanks, we give you praise in Jesus' mighty name.
Amen. Verse 20 says, and if thou utter this our business, then we will be quit of thy oath which thou hast made us swear. Verse 21, and she said, according unto your words, so be it. And she sent them away, and they departed, and she bound the scarlet line in the window. Hallelujah. So you see, after she let the spies go, she did not take the scarlet line away. You know, she left that scarlet line hanging on the window. You know, we're going to make this prayer that souls, after they accept the Lord, that public declaration shall remain. They shall no longer live in fear of the enemy. They shall not live in fear of what people will say, but they shall boldly declare that they belong to Jesus Christ. They will openly testify the goodness of God. And this is what it symbolized at the end of the day when Joshua and the Israelites came. They saw that scarlet thread, and that was what ending up saving these people. We're going to make this prayer that souls will come to this understanding that as they remain in the Lord, they have to openly testify. They have to openly declare. Their lifestyle should show that they now belong to Jesus Christ, that they're no longer one with the world. Let's open this mouth and pray for souls that as they come to the truth, they shall declare themselves to be one in the truth. They shall be children of the light, no longer children of darkness. Let's open our mouths and pray. Heavenly Father, we give you thanks. We give you praise. Lord, we pray for souls, O Lord, Heavenly Father, Lord, that they, once they come to the knowledge of the truth, as they persevere, Lord, they will no longer fear, Lord, what man shall do for them, Lord, but they will come to understanding, Lord, that they are under the canopy of your protection, Lord, that they are safe in your hands, Lord, that safety is of you, Lord, Heavenly Father, that man cannot do anything anymore to them, Lord, Heavenly Father. They have chosen the better part, Lord. Our prayer, our desire for souls, our prayer, our desire for ourselves also, Lord, is that we will continue to publicly declare, Lord, through our lives, through our words, through our deeds, through our actions, Lord, that we belong to you, Lord, Heavenly Father, Lord. Lord, the gospel says, Lord, Heavenly Father, Lord, when the Pharisees saw the disciples that they were ignorant and unlearned men, but their ways were such they knew that they belonged to Jesus Christ, Lord. Our prayer, our desire, Lord, for souls and for us, Lord, is our testimony will be strong, Lord. It shall be that people will know that we belong to Jesus Christ, Lord. The words that we speak will know that we belong to you, Lord, Heavenly Father, that we are obedient disciples of the truth, Lord, Heavenly Father, Lord, that we are abiding in the truth, Lord. We pray, Lord, we shall not speak anyhow, Lord. We shall not live anyhow, Lord, but at all that we do, Lord, we shall be epistles of your word, Lord, Heavenly Father, continuing to share forth your gospel.

0: Jesus Christ. Amen. So, you know, being reconciled to God gives us peace with God. And it is through Jesus Christ that we have received this grace. And it is our faith in Jesus Christ and what he has done which justifies us, you know. So we understand here that, you know, peace with God is only possible through Jesus Christ, by accepting him. And, you know, that peace, you know, it also gives us, you know, peace unto our souls as well as peace in our current life as well. So we're going to pray for, you know, people who have positioned themselves as enemies of God, you know, who are yet to accept this truth, but who are seeking peace. Let's pray that they shall come to the right understanding of how they can have this peace, you know, it is only through Jesus Christ. And let's pray that, you know, they shall have the faith also to accept this and to, you know, confess that he is Lord over their lives. Amen. Let's pray. Father God, we thank you, Father God, for the peace that we have in you, Lord. And we thank you, Father, for reconciling us to yourself, Father God, and for giving us this hope. And Lord, thank you for giving us this confidence, Lord, that we are in you, my Father, and that we are with you, my Father, and that we shall spend eternity with you, Father God, even as we continue to work out our salvation with fear and trembling, Lord. Lord, our desire, our prayer is that many others shall come to this understanding, Lord. They shall find true peace in you, my Father God. Everybody who is seeking peace, my Father, in this life, my Father, and in the life to come, my Father God. Lord, let them come to the true realization of the truth, Father, that peace is only in you, Father God, and they can never find peace unless they are reconciled to you, Father God. Father, we pray, Lord, that you shall deliver people from their misunderstanding, my Father God, and you shall help them, Father, to come to the realization of what you have said, my Father God. Lord, let them believe with their hearts and confess with their mouths that you are Lord, Father. We thank you. We praise you, Lord. In Jesus' name we pray. Amen. And verse 2 says, by whom also we have access by faith into this grace wherein we stand and rejoice in hope of the glory of God. Amen. So through Jesus Christ, we have received access, you know, and we have received this grace, you know, that we are saved through him. And it says, wherein we stand and rejoice. You know, so as we have access, you know, as we have grace, you know, let's pray that we shall also have boldness, you know, to minister the truth to people around us, you know, because we are rejoicing in the hope of entering into the glory of God, you know, of being with him. So, and he has already given us access because of, through faith into this grace. You know, so we have this grace, we have access. So we need to be bold and we need to speak to others of this hope that we have. You know, so let's pray. Father God, we thank you, Father God, for giving us access, my Father God. We thank you for giving us grace, my Father God. Lord, we pray that even as you have strengthened us, you have given us everything, my Father, that pertains to godliness and livelihood. Even as you have redeemed us and delivered us, Father God, you have also committed this ministry of reconciliation to our hands, Father God. Lord, help us, Father, to speak of this hope that is in us, my Father God. Lord, to the souls around us, Father God. Lord, even as we rejoice, my Father, in hope, Father, Lord, we pray, Father, that others shall also have access, my Father. They shall also receive this grace, my Father God. Lord, that is why you have delivered us, you have saved us, Lord, so that we may continue to show forth your praises, Father God. Lord, let us continue to be true to this calling, Father God. Let our lives, my Father, continue to reflect the love of God, Father God. Let us continue to be compassionate and merciful, Lord, to those around us who are perishing, my Father God. Lord, we thank you. We praise you, Lord. In Jesus' name we pray. Amen. And verse 3 says, and not only so, but we glory in tribulations also, knowing that tribulation worketh patience. Amen. So, you know, because of the hope that we have, you know, because of the peace that we have with God, you know, we also have the ability to overcome situations and tribulations. You know, it is not by our strength. It is not through our own abilities that we are able to do this. It's because of his grace, because of our confidence that, you know, we are with him and he's with us. You know, so we continue to expect our deliverance from him, because he who has saved us, you know, and saved our souls, you know, he can also save us from any situation. So therefore, you know, we are not troubled in tribulations, but we continue to be expectant and hopeful, and we continue to praise and thank God. You know, so we're going to pray for those who are in the world. You know, they also have tribulations, but they don't have the hope that we have. And that is why many end their lives, you know, when they are faced with difficult challenges, because they do not have direction, they don't have hope, you know, they do not expect any deliverance from any source. Amen. So let's pray for them, you know, those who have reached the end of their rope, you know, who have reached the end of the road and who are clueless as to what to do. Let's pray that they shall come to know that there is a God, you know, who can deliver them, and there is a God who can change their situations. Amen. Let's pray. Father God, we thank you, Father God, for the hope that we have, the joy that we have in you, Lord. Lord, because of what you have done for us, Lord, because of our relationship with you, because you are our Father, Lord, we can expect deliverance, my Father. We can continue to expect to see your salvation in situations and circumstances, Father God. Lord, we pray, Father, for those who are in the world, Father, who are going through challenges and tribulations, Father God, without knowing where their help is going to come from, my Father, without knowing where to look unto, my Father God. Lord, we pray that they shall lift up their eyes unto the hills, my Father. Lord, we pray that they shall know that there is help for them, my Father, in you, Father God. Lord, we pray that they shall turn to you, Lord Jesus Christ, in their hour of need, in their hour of difficulty, Lord, in that hopeless situation, Lord. We pray, Lord, that they shall turn to you, Father God. Lord, we pray that they shall know that you are a loving God who will not leave nor forsake, my Father. We thank you. We praise you, Lord. In Jesus' name we pray. Amen. And verse 4 says, and patience, experience, and experience hope, and hope maketh not ashamed, because the love of God is shed abroad in our hearts by the Holy Ghost, which is given unto us. Amen. So, you know, the love of God is in our hearts because he has given us the Holy Spirit, you know, and the Holy Spirit continues to remind us of God's love, you know, and he reminds us of what Jesus has done for us, you know, and so we know that our God loves us, you know, and we don't need anybody to tell us anymore because he's living in us. Amen. So we're going to pray that. You know, the Holy Spirit shall work in the hearts of souls, you know, so that they shall also know the love of God. They shall know that there is a God who loves and there is a God who can deliver them. Let's pray. Father God, we thank you, Father God, for saving us, for delivering us. Thank you, Father, for granting us the Holy Spirit and for empowering us through his presence, Father God. Lord, we pray, Father, Lord, that many shall come to know the love of God. Holy Spirit, we pray that you will work in the hearts, my Father, of those that we minister to, those that we speak to, Lord, so that they shall also be able to appreciate the love of God, Father, so that they shall be able to know how much you love your creation, Father God, that you do not even withhold yourself, Father God. Lord, we pray that you shall work in those hearts, Lord. Lord, let those hearts of stone, my Father, turn into hearts of flesh, Father God. Lord, let them awaken, my Father, to understand and to feel the love of God, Father, Lord. We thank you. We praise you, Lord. In Jesus' name we pray. Amen. Amen. And let's look at verse 6. It says, for when we were yet without strength, in due time Christ died for the ungodly. Amen. What we understand from here is that nobody can prevail through their own strength. You know, it says when we were yet without strength, without Christ, you know, you are powerless. You know, you are, even though you may be the strongest man on earth, you know, you're still weak, you know, without Christ and without being reconciled to God. It says Christ died for the ungodly. So, you know, he died for those who are far from God so that they may be reconciled to the Father. Amen. So let's pray that people shall understand how weak they are without Jesus Christ. You know, those who have put their confidence in the riches of this world, those who have put their confidence in their connections, in their qualifications, or whatever it is that they think is their strength, let them know that they're weak, amen, without Jesus Christ. Let's pray. Father God, we thank you, Father God. You came, Father Lord, for the sick, my Father God. Lord, you came to make the sick whole, my Father God. And you said that, you know, you came for sinners, my Father, for the lost. You came to seek them out, my Father, to deliver them, to save them, my Father. Lord, we pray for the ungodly. We pray, Father God, for those who are relying on their own strength, their own abilities, Father God. Lord, let them know that without you, Lord, they are the weakest, my Father God, here and in eternity as well, Father God. Lord, we pray that they shall come to the saving knowledge of the truth, Lord. We pray that they shall understand that you died for each and every one of them, my Father God. And Lord, they also have the opportunity to accept you, Lord, and to receive this gift, my Father, which you are giving freely unto all humanity, Father. We thank you. We praise you, Lord. Jesus' name we pray. Amen. And let's look at verse 7. It says, for scarcely for a righteous man will one die. At peradventure for a good man, some would even dare to die. Verse 8 says, but God commendeth his love towards us, in that while we were yet sinners, Christ died for us. Nay, much more than being now justified by his blood, we shall be saved from wrath through him. Amen. So We are saved from the coming wrath through Jesus Christ. Amen. And it says, on this earth, people may go to great extents to honor their friendship, to support those they call friends. But, nobody would lay down their lives willingly for somebody else. People might think twice. They might even have second thoughts about it. Nobody will go ahead and do it. It says, scarcely for a righteous man will one die. Even if that person is righteous, nobody will lay down their lives for him. But it says, Jesus died, while we were still sinners, while we were yet to accept this truth, because, he loved us, amen, and he was able to lay down his life for us, and in the hope that we will accept him, amen, and be reconciled to God, and that is his hope. That is God, and that is what he did. So it is a great sacrifice, and it says, thus he saved us from the wrath that is to come, amen. So we're going to pray for souls that they shall be delivered from the wrath to come. So they shall understand that, they are not excluded from the salvation plan of God, and Jesus died for sinners. So everyone has hope, even at the last minute, even as that thief who was crucified, accepted Jesus Christ, there is hope for those who are even in that last final stage. All they need to do is accept Jesus Christ and, confess with their mouth, believe with their hearts that he's Lord, and they shall be saved. Amen. So let's pray. Father God, we thank you, Father God. Lord, we thank you for your great sacrifice, my Father God. Thank you for saving us from the wrath to come, my Father God. Lord, we know that it is appointed for man once to die, Lord, and then comes judgment, Father God. Lord, we pray, Father, for the souls, Lord, that they shall not perish, my Father God. They shall not be destroyed in the wrath to come, my Father God. Lord, everyone who needs to be saved, Father, Lord, we pray that they shall be saved, my Father. They shall accept you, my Father God. Let them not put off their salvation till the last minute, Father God. Lord, we pray they shall understand that you died, Father, for sinners, Father God. So nobody is excluded, my Father God. Everybody has an opportunity. Everybody has a chance, equal chance to be saved, Father God. Lord, we thank you, Father God. Lord, we pray, Father, that nobody shall consider themselves to be undeserving of your love, Father God. If there is anybody, my Father, who thinks less of themselves and who considers themselves undeserving of your salvation, of your love, your forgiveness, Lord, we pray, Holy Spirit, that you shall touch their hearts and help them, my Father, to understand that your love covers all sins, my Father God. Lord, we thank you. We praise you, Lord. In Jesus' name we pray. Amen. And let's look at verse 10. It says, for if when we were enemies, we were reconciled to God by the death of his Son, much more being reconciled, we shall be saved by his life. Amen. So we're going to pray that, the Lord shall reconcile families, he shall reconcile communities unto himself, and may that revival, that awakening continue, in different parts of the world, even as we are in these last days. Let many be reconciled to God. Let's pray that the Lord himself shall, touch hearts. The Holy Spirit shall work in people, in nations, and even as the word is going through the radio ministry, through all of us who have positioned ourselves as laborers in this harvest, let's pray that many lives shall be reconciled to God. Father God, we thank you, Father God, for what you're able to do and what you have done, my Father God. Lord, we pray that you shall continue to reconcile, Father God, families, communities, nations unto yourself, my Father God. Lord, we pray that there shall be a revival, there shall be a continuing awakening, my Father, of lives, my Father God. Lord, lives that are dead, my Father, people who are living in darkness, my Father, they shall see the light and they shall rise up, Father God. Lord, let them not remain in that state, Father God. Even as the word is going through, my Father, through the radio ministry, through the members of this church, through your people, through the ministers in different parts of the world, Father God. Lord, we pray that hearts, my Father, shall respond, my Father God. Lord, they shall not remain in their deadness, Father God. Let them come to life, Father God. We thank you. We praise you, Lord. In Jesus' name we have prayed. Amen.
1: 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Revive.

you imagine how that sounds to the Father when we say to Him, all I want is you? We live in a nation that seems to want to turn its back on God, but there's a people who are crying out and saying, all I want. I'm not after the blessings, I'm not after the things, I'm after the presence.

that men may hear the truth, come to the light of the truth, and walk in the truth. Dr. Ihemeh N. Ndukwe, a missionary in the Middle East and Asia for more than 21 years, graced with a word for revival, now comes your way on Revival Now. 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Revival Now. Tune in.

Hey, did you know that God has given you all you need to live a great godly life? Yes, to live a great life in all godliness. The great need on every side is spiritual revival, and God is giving it. The Lord God is rending the heavens and coming down among his people. It's all open. You can hear it all on Revival Now Radio.

revival now. The trumpet is blowing in Zion. The alarm is sounding in God's holy mountain. Ministers, families, nations, leaders, everyone, everywhere. The Lord is calling everyone to repentance. Hear this. Now therefore says the Lord in Joel chapter 2 from verse 12. Turn to me with all your heart, with fasting, with weeping, and with mourning. So, rend your heart and not your garments. Return to the Lord your God, for he is gracious and merciful, slow to anger, and of great kindness. And he relents from doing harm. Who knows if he will turn and relent and leave a blessing behind him? But I tell you and I know, our loving, forgiving Father in heaven will. So it's time to gather the people under you. Time to sanctify your congregations. Time to assemble the elders in your communities. Time to gather the children and nursing babes. Let the bridegroom go out from his chamber and the bride from her dressing room. Let the priests who minister to the Lord weep between the porch and the altar. And let them say, spare your people, O Lord, and do not give your heritage to reproach that the nations should rule over them. People of God, why should men, the heathen, the wicked, the unbelievers, say amongst themselves, where is their God? But our God is still in heaven, and he still does whatever he pleases. It will please the Lord to answer his people. It will please the Lord to pity his people. The Lord will be zealous for his land and lift every reproach. He will send you grain and new wine and oil, and you will be satisfied by them. So, let us return to the Lord our God with all our heart. Let us return to the Lord our God in truth and humility. Love fills the moment we do and ignites the true blessings. The entrance of the word gives light and gives understanding to the simple. To minister is Dr. Iheme Ndukwe. Dr. Iheme Ndukwe has been a missionary to the Middle East and Asia for more than 21 years. Preaching the word of God pure and unadulterated in demonstration of the spirit and of power, so that men's faith should not be in the enticing words of man's wisdom, but in the power of God. Dr. Iheme Ndukwe is graced with the word for revival now, reviving the minister, family, and nation. You can't sit under this anointing and remain the same. Revival

We continue our message today from the first epistle of John chapter 2 verse 17. So, and the world passeth away, and the lust thereof, but he that doeth the will of God abideth forever. The world with all its kingdoms and all its glories will eventually pass away. It will become nothing. And that's why the scripture tells us, if in this life only we have hope in Christ, we are of all men most miserable. You should not put your hope in this world, because this world is passing away. And as a child of God, don't serve the Lord because of what you gain in this world, because this world is passing away. Purpose to

God in spirit and in truth for the eternal reward of eternal life. That's why the scripture encourages us. We should not love the world, neither the things that are in the world. For if any man love the world, the love of the Father is not in him. For all that is in the world, the lust of the flesh, and the lust of the eyes, and the pride of life is not of the Father, but is of the world. And the world passeth away. The attractions of this world should not derail us from the truth. We should not be in Christ because of what we gain in this world. You should learn to put Satan and the world system where they belong, as our Lord and Savior Jesus Christ did. That should be the way we should operate in this world. We should not allow the lust of the eye, the pride of life, the lust of the flesh to take us away from the word of God. See what Jesus did when Satan came tempting in Matthew chapter 4 from verse 8. Say, again, the devil taketh him up into an exceeding high mountain and showed him all the kingdoms of the world and the glory of them, and said unto him, all these things will I give thee, if thou wilt fall down and worship me. The world system, the world and its system, is desiring worship. It wants to take you away from the living God. The purpose to be steadfast in your faith, for you cannot serve two masters. You either serve one and hate the other. So love not the world and its systems. For if you love the world, the love of the Father is not in you. Purpose to be submitted to obedience to the word of God. Show your love to God by keeping his commandments. See Jesus' reaction to the temptation of Satan in that Matthew chapter 4 verse 10. He said, then said Jesus unto him, get thee hence, Satan, for it is written, thou shalt worship the Lord thy God, and him only shalt thou serve. Learn to worship the Lord in spirit and in truth, for God is seeking such. Learn to serve him only. Be submitted to the authority of the word of God. Do not allow anything to take you away. Because once you make that decision that you follow the Lord, his way, his truth, and the life that is in God through our Lord and Savior Jesus Christ, the devil will leave you. Give no place to the devil, because he is the prince of the power of the air. He's the prince of the world, and he wants people to be submitted to the world and his systems. See, immediately the Lord spake and said, it is written, thou shalt worship the Lord thy God, and him only shalt thou serve. The scripture says in that Matthew chapter 4, verse 11, then the devil leaveth him, and behold, angels came and ministered unto him. So give no place to the devil. Resist the devil and he will flee. Allow the ministering spirit that God has sent to minister to the heirs of salvation to minister to you as a purpose to heed and obey the word of God. That's what the Lord expects from you always. Remember, Revelation chapter 11 from verse 15 says, and the seventh angel sounded, and there were great voices in heaven saying, the kingdoms of this world have become the kingdoms of our Lord and of his Christ, and he shall reign forever and ever. The world passes away, and the world will pass away. Heaven and earth will pass away, but the word of God abides forever. The kingdoms of this world will eventually become the kingdoms of our Lord and of his Christ, and he shall reign forever. Revelation 11 verse 16 continues. And the 24 elders, which saw before God on their seas, fell upon their faces and worshipped God. That's our responsibility. That's what we should be doing on this earth. Until Christ comes, we should continue to worship the Lord in spirit and in truth. So these 24 elders, which saw before God on their seas, fell upon their faces and worshipped God. In that verse 17, saying, we give thee thanks,
O Lord God Almighty, which art and was and has to come, because thou hast taken to thee thy great power as rain. Whatever power you see on this earth is from God. He will take back all the powers from all the kingdoms and all the systems of this world at the appointed time. For many are misusing the power that God has given them, the authority that God has given to them. And that's the sounding of the angel as was revealed. See? And there were great voices in heaven saying, the kingdoms of this world have become the kingdoms of our Lord and of his Christ, and shall reign forever. Christ shall reign forever. So love not the world and the things that are in the world. For if you love the world, the love of the Father is not in you. For all the things that are in this world, the lust of the flesh, and the lust of the eyes, and the pride of life is not of the Father, but is of the world. And the world passeth away, and the lust thereof. The he that doeth the will of God abideth forever. Remain in the will of God. Refuse that anything will take you away from the will of God. See what the psalmist says in Psalm 39 from verse 4. Lord, make me to know my end and the measure of my days, what it is, that I may know how frail I am. This should be our prayers on a daily basis, because that will make you to submit your will, your decisions, all your actions to the will of God, because he's the one who knows tomorrow and he's the one who knows the future. So the psalmist said, Lord, make me to know my end. How will your end be? You need to find it out from God through his son.

And Jesus Christ, you need to find it out from the word of God. Say, Lord, make me to know my end and the measure of my days, what it is, that I may know how frail I am. You need to know how frail you are on this earth, knowing that nothing can stand outside the word of God. You need to purpose to remain in the word of God, walking in the truth, refusing that anything will take you away from the truth. He continued that Psalm 39 verse 5. Say, behold, thou hast made my days as a handbreadth, and my age is as nothing before thee. Verily, every man at his best state is altogether vanity. Selah. So it doesn't matter the condition or how glorious you may look at this present time, it's all vanity. Without Christ, without the word of God, have this wisdom to submit and to know that even at the best of state, you ought to get that vanity. He continued in Psalm 39 verse 6. Say, surely, every man walketh in a vain show. Surely they are disquieted in vain. He heapeth up riches, and knoweth not who shall gather them. Verse 7. And now, Lord, what wait I for? My hope is in thee. This is wisdom. It doesn't matter what you gather on this earth. It doesn't matter how much you accumulate. If your hope is only in this life, you're all men most miserable. Let your hope be in God through his son, Jesus Christ. Purpose to remain walking in the truth. Refuse that anything will take you away from the truth. Because anything that will take you away from the truth will destroy you eventually. I'm challenging you today. Cease from going that wrong way. Return and repent, and the Lord will build you up. Don't make plans against the will of God. Don't make plans in this world without God in it. Every plan you make sure you're making the plan in the will of God. Don't allow anything to take you away from the will of God. For the world passeth away and the lost thereof, but he that doeth the will of God abideth forever. Our prayer should always be, as in Psalm 143 verse 10, teach me to do thy will, for thou art my God. Thy spirit is good. Lead me into the land of uprightness. This should be our prayers. Lord, teach me the way to go to profit. Teach me to abide in your word and your will to do it. Teach me not to lead myself, but to allow myself to be led by the Holy Spirit through your word. That's what the psalmist is saying here. Teach me to do thy will, for thou art my God. Thy spirit is good. Lead me into the land of uprightness. That should be a prayer. Because as the scripture says in Matthew 7 verse 21, not everyone that saith unto me, Lord, Lord, shall enter into the kingdom of heaven, but he that doeth the will of my Father, which is in heaven. So if you are not doing the will of God, it doesn't matter who you are, you will not make heaven. Unless you purpose to do the will of God, unless you purpose to abide in the word of God and obey the word of God, presenting your bodies a living sacrifice, holy, acceptable unto the Lord, which is your reasonable service, and purposing not to be conformed to this world, but rather be transformed by the renewing of your mind, so that you'll be able to prove what is that good, acceptable and perfect will of God. As you purpose and remain, receiving what the word of God says, and allowing your mind to be renewed, to walk in obedience to the word of God, the Bible says you will abide forever. Heaven and hell will pass away, but he that doeth the will of God abideth forever. Colossians chapter 1 from verse 9 tells us this. For this cause we also, since the day we heard it, do not cease to pray for you and to desire that ye might be filled with the knowledge of his will in all wisdom and spiritual understanding. Verse 10, that ye might walk worthy of the Lord unto all pleasing, being fruitful in every good work and increasing the knowledge of God. That's my desire for you as you are hearing this word today, that you may be filled with the knowledge of God's will in all wisdom and spiritual understanding, that you may know knowledge and the application of it, the fear of God, which is the beginning of knowledge, and obedience to the total counsel of the Lord,

continue to shine, that people may see our good works and glorify our God and our Father, which is in heaven. You continue down Ephesians 5 verse 9. For the fruit of the Spirit is in all goodness and righteousness and truth. Verse 10. Proving what is acceptable unto the Lord. The knowledge we receive from the word of God is for us to walk in righteousness. For he that knew no sin became sin for us, that we may become the righteousness of God in Christ Jesus. So we should continue to do things that are acceptable unto the Lord. Things that are pleasing to the Lord. We should not have any fellowship with the unfruitful works of darkness, but rather we should reprove them. That's what it means. But he that doeth the will of God abideth forever. We should submit ourselves to the total will of God, doing what the word of God says. We should refuse that anything will take us away from the will of God. That's why the scripture continues in that Ephesians chapter 5 from verse 17. Say, wherefore be ye not unwise, but understanding what the will of the Lord is. We need to continue to understand what the will of God is in all areas of our lives. He continues, and be not drunk with wine, wherein he says, but be filled with the Spirit. Verse 19, speaking to yourselves in psalms and hymns and spiritual songs, singing and making melody in your heart to the Lord,

From verse 1, as he's speaking to us today also, says, furthermore, they will besiege you, brethren, and exhort you by the Lord Jesus, that as you have received of us how you ought to walk and to please God, so you will abound more and more. So as you are hearing the word of truth, the word of life, we are showing you how you have to walk and to please God. For without faith, it's impossible to please God. And faith comes by hearing, and hearing by the word of God. As you are hearing the word of God, purpose to do it so that you please God. For God is a rewarder of those who diligently seek him. Seek always to please God. You can read that 1 Thessalonians chapter 4 verse 2. For you know what commandments we gave you by the Lord Jesus. Verse 3. For this is the will of God, even your sanctification, that you should abstain from fornication. Verse 4. That every one of you should know how to possess his vessel in sanctification and honor. That is the will of God. That every one of us should know how to possess our vessels in sanctification and honor. For God has not called us unto uncleanness, but unto holiness. So know it, that the world is passing away, but he that doeth the will of God abides forever. And that's why the scripture encourages us. In 1 Thessalonians chapter 5 verse 18, in everything, give thanks, for this is the will of God in Christ Jesus concerning you. So serve the Lord with gladness and joy, for that is the will of God concerning you in Christ Jesus. Refuse that anything will take you away from fulfilling the will of God in your life. And that's why the scripture says in Hebrews chapter 10, verse 36, for you have need of patience, that after you have done the will of God, you might receive the promise. So it doesn't matter what you are going through. Don't allow anything to take you away from the will of God. Serve the Lord patiently. Remain steadfast in the faith. For you have the need of patience. For after you have done the will of God, you might receive the promise. That's what the scripture is telling us. So remain. Don't cast away your confidence, which has great recompense of reward. Remain trusting the Lord in all you do. Don't allow anything to take you away from remaining steadfast in the faith and doing the will of God. First Epistle of Peter, chapter 4, from verse 1 says this, for as much then as Christ has suffered for us in the flesh, arm yourselves likewise with the same mind. For he that has suffered in the flesh has ceased from sin. Verse 2, that he no longer should live the rest of his time in the flesh to the lusts of men, but to the will of God. From the day you accepted our Lord and Savior Jesus Christ, purpose to live your life submitted to the will of God. For the world passed away and the loss thereof. So you should not live the rest of your time in the flesh to the lusts of men, but rather to the will of God. Let your mind be renewed and be purposeful in living your life in the will of God. For he that dwell the will of God abideth forever. The psalmist tells us that those who put their trust in the Lord are like Mount Zion, which cannot be removed, but abideth forever. If you put your trust in the Lord, you will love him. You will also obey his commandments. You walk in the will of God. You submit to the will of God. You will not allow anything to take you away from the will of God. For they that trust in the Lord, they are like Mount Zion, which cannot be removed, but abide forever. As a mountain around about Jerusalem, so the Lord is round about his people from henceforth, even forever. So the Lord secures, shields, protects, and provides for those who put their trust in him. That's how they can abide forever. He protects them well on this earth until the time of eternity, that he will be with them forever. That's why I'm working out my salvation with fear and trembling. I also want to encourage you, work out your own salvation with fear and trembling, and purpose to walk in the will of God. So I encourage you
to continue to work at your own salvation with fear and trembling. For it is God which will continue to work in you, both to will and to do of his good pleasure. So remain in the place of obedience to the word of God. Refuse that anything will take you away from remaining steadfast in the word of God. No matter the challenges that come across your way, no matter whatever the world presents to you, refuse to accept what the world is presenting to you. Because the scripture tells us, as the wild wind passeth, so is the wicked no more. But the righteous is an everlasting foundation. That's Proverbs 10:25. Remain in that everlasting foundation of the word of God. Let nothing take you away from what God has said concerning you. Build your life on the word of God. As you are hearing the word of God today, know it, that he that doeth the will of God abideth forever. And that's why Jesus Christ gave us this parable in Matthew chapter 7, verse 24. Say, therefore, whosoever heareth these sayings of mine and doeth them, I will liken him unto a wise man which built his house upon a rock. Verse 25. And the rain descended, and the floods came, and the winds blew and beat upon that house. I fear not, for it was founded upon a rock. Remain on the rock of your salvation. Remain doing the will of God. For he that doeth the will of God abideth forever. And it's my desire that you continue to do the will of God, so that at the end, you will enjoy eternal life with our Lord and Savior Jesus Christ. Remember, the scripture says in 1 Peter chapter 1, from verse 23, being born again, not of corruptible seed, but of incorruptible, by the word of God which liveth and abideth forever. Verse 24, for all flesh is as grass, and all the glory of man as the flower of grass. The grass withereth, and the flower thereof falleth away. Verse 25, but the word of the Lord endureth forever. And this is the word which by the gospel is preached unto you. And as you believe it and walk in it, remain blessed. In Jesus' name, amen.

0: Dr. Ile N. Ndukwe Revival Ministry is a worldwide ministry that preaches and teaches the timeless truth of God's Word, pure and unadulterated from the Bible, as inspired by the Holy Spirit, in practical ways that will impact and transform real people like you. 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Alternatively, please telephone the office on +234 701 687 0490. I repeat that telephone number, +234 701 687 0490. Thank you so much.
1: When the roll is called up yonder, I'll be there.
2: Hallelujah. We bless the Lord for this word. As the Lord is instructing the church of Jesus Christ by his Spirit from the book of 1 John chapter 2 and verse 17. And the word passeth away, and the loss thereof. But he that doeth the will of God abideth forever. Praise God. Father Lord, we thank you. Thank you, Abba Father, for bringing to the remembrance of the ministers, bringing to the remembrance of the church in all the nations of the world, that this world passeth away and the loss thereof. Abba Father, we pray that the ministers shall teach men to have faith in God. We pray, Abba Father, that the church of Jesus Christ shall teach men not to look unto this world. They shall teach men not to be conformed to this world, but they shall teach men to be transformed by the renewing of their minds. We pray, Abba Father, that the ministers and the church shall teach men to look unto Jesus as the author and the finisher of their faith. For this world passeth away, and the loss thereof, in the name of Jesus. 1 Corinthians chapter 15 verse 19 says, if in this life only we have hope in Christ, we are of all men most miserable. Father Lord, we pray that the hearer of this message shall set their affection on the things above, knowing that the saints, the believers in Christ, the righteous, and the church of Jesus Christ are seated in Christ in heavenly places, far above principalities and powers, in the mighty name of Jesus. Abba Father, we pray that in all the nations of the world, men shall delight in serving the Lord in spirit and in truth. We pray that men shall not serve the Lord for the material things of this world, but they shall love the Lord with all their hearts, with all their minds, and with all their strengths, seeking to receive the eternal reward of eternal life, in the mighty name of Jesus. 1 John chapter 2 verse 15 says, love not the world, neither the things that are in the world. If any man love the world, the love of the Father is not in him. 16. For all that is in the world, the lust of the flesh, and the lust of the eyes, and the pride of life, is not of the Father, but is of the world. Praise God. Abba Father, we pray that the church shall overcome the world as Christ Jesus overcame. May they overcome all that is in the world. May they overcome the lust of the eyes, and may they overcome the pride of life in the mighty name of Jesus. Heavenly Father, as you have given unto us exceeding great and precious promises, we pray, Abba Father, that believers in Christ in all the nations of the world, the ministers and the church, shall receive by faith in Christ, partaking of his divine nature, having escaped the corruption that is in the world through lust. We pray, Abba Father, that believers in Christ shall not be conformed to this world. We declare, Abba Father, that the ministers, the believers and the church shall not walk in the way of the ungodly. They shall not stand in the way of sinners. They shall not sit on the seat of the scornful. But their delight shall be in the word of the Lord. Their delight shall be in obedience to the word of God. Their delight shall be pleasing the Lord at all times, serving the Lord in spirit and in truth, worshiping the Lord in the beauty of his holiness, in the mighty name of Jesus. Our Father, we declare that the delight of every believer shall be to walk in obedience. Our Father, we declare that the delight of every believer shall be to walk in the truth, abiding in the truth, and abounding in the work of the Lord. We pray, Abba Father, that when the prince of this age shall come, he shall find nothing in the believer. When the prince of this age shall come, he shall find nothing in the minister. He shall find nothing in the church. But the righteous shall remain standing in the word of the Lord, full of good report, full of the Spirit, full of the word of the Lord, praying the will of the Lord and doing the will of the Lord. We declare, Abba Father, in all the nations of the world, thy will be done on earth as it is in heaven, in the mighty name of Jesus. For it is not the will of the Father that any man should perish, but that they shall come to repentance. We declare, Abba Father, that sinners shall turn away from the way of the world, and they shall return to you in repentance, to serve you and to worship you in spirit and in truth, in the name of Jesus. Thank you, Abba Father. Blessed be your holy name. In Jesus' mighty name, we have prayed. Amen.
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Hi everyone, and welcome to the Inward Revival Now online radio station featuring Dr. Ehime N. Ndukwe on These Are Daily Specials. We're so happy to announce that we will be live streaming three specials every day, with the first being the Word of Wisdom, the second is the Message of Life, and the third is Revival Now. 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So we kick off with the Word of Wisdom live stream, which begins at 6:20 a.m. and that's Nigeria time. 6:20 a.m. also for Europe, certain countries in Europe, 9:20 a.m. for the UAE, 10:50 a.m. for India, 2:20 p.m. for Manila, and that's our listeners in the Philippines, 3:20 p.m. for Australia, 12:20 a.m. Eastern Standard Time for America, and 9:20 p.m. Pacific Time, America and Canada. 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In case you missed the live streams, relax, because like I said before, they will be repeated on air every 4 hours. 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

Revival now, bringing men back to God. Today's promise is taken from the book of Psalm 46, verses 1 to 3. And I read from the King James Version, and it says, God is our refuge and strength, a very present help in trouble. Verse 2 says, therefore will not we fear, though the earth be removed, and though the mountains be carried into the midst of the sea. Verse 3 says, though the waters thereof roar, and be troubled, though the mountains shake with the swelling thereof. Hallelujah! This is the word of the Lord God. Thanks be to God. Amen.

0: Praise the Lord. Our Bible reading for today's prayer will be taken from the book of Psalm chapter 46, and we'll start reading from verse 1 to verse 3. And it says, God is our refuge and our strength, a very present help in trouble. Therefore, we will not fear, even though the earth be removed, and though the mountains be carried into the midst of the sea. Though its waters roar and be troubled, though the mountains shake with its swelling. Hallelujah. Child of God, this is one of the greatest assurances we have. Hallelujah. Beloved, one of the greatest assurances we have as children of God is the knowledge that we are never alone. Regardless of what happens around us, the scripture declares that God is our refuge and our strength, a very present help in trouble. That's to say that even when we encounter difficult situations and circumstances that are beyond human understanding, we have a God who is present with us. He is not a distant God who watches our troubles from afar. He is our ever-present help. He is our defender. He is our strength. From the scriptures that we read, we can see that he did not say that there will not be any trouble. He did not say that there will not be any shaking. Rather, it assures us that even in the midst of the trouble, we have no reason to surrender ourselves to fear, because our foundation is in God. Our confidence is not in the absence of trouble, but in the abiding presence of God in the midst of trouble. The scripture says in Isaiah chapter 43 verse 19, Behold, I will do a new thing. Now it shall spring forth. Shall ye not know it? I will even make a way in the wilderness and rivers in the desert. This is God speaking to us this day. God specializes in making ways where there seems to be no ways. He brings refreshing into dry places, opportunities out of difficult circumstances. He brings out testimony from situations that appears hopeless. God is a specialist in making ways for us as his children. When others are overwhelmed by fear, we can remain confident in God's promises because we know him, because we believe his word, because we walk in his ways. The Bible says that they that trust in the Lord, that they shall be as Mount Zion, which cannot be removed, but abided forever. As believers, we must not allow fear to determine how we live, what we believe in, or the decisions that we make. For God has not given us the spirit of fear, but of power, of love, and of a sound mind. That does not mean that we should ignore danger or abandon wisdom or refuse to take necessary precautions. Rather, it means that we must not allow fear to replace our trust in God. We must not allow fear to replace our belief in God's word. God desires that we do not seek him only when trouble comes, but that we will cultivate a consistent relationship with him, making his word our foundation. Let us learn to wait on God. Let us learn to listen to the Holy Spirit and follow his directions and follow his leading. God's promises are sure. He is not a man that he should lie. Whatever he has promised, he is able to perform. Therefore, this day, let us lift up our voices and pray for ministers and believers in all the nations of the world. Let us pray that believers will make the Lord their refuge. Let us pray that men will choose this day to make the Lord their refuge and their strength and our present help in every city, in every season, in every circumstances. May they see that there is no salvation in any other. May they see that salvation is found only in Christ and Christ alone. Let us pray that the Lord shall deliver us from every form of fear, from every fear of man, from every fear spiritually, financially, materially, every way that we have allowed fear to replace the word of God, the promises of God in our lives. Let us pray that the Lord will deliver us this day, that the Lord will deliver his children from every form of fear. Let us pray that the promises of God will be established in our lives, that even as we abide in the word of God, as we hold on to God's word and what the word of God says, that the promises of God will be established in our lives. For the word says, I will make a way in the wilderness and rivers in the desert. We shall see the manifestation of God's word in our lives. Let us pray. Our Heavenly Father, we praise and bless your holy name. We thank you for who you are and what you do for us. Lord, we thank you because in every season of uncertainty, in every season of challenges, it is your presence that makes the difference in our lives. Abba Father, Lord, this day we pray. We pray for believers. We pray for ministers in all the nations of the world. We pray, King of Glory, Lord, that you will continue to be our place of refuge. Lord, you continue to be our place of strength, Lord. Oh, Abba Father, we pray that we will choose to run to you in every situation, in every circumstances, in everything, in every challenges, Lord, that comes our way. Lord, that we will always come to you knowing that you are our place of refuge, that you are our present help even in every trouble. Abba Father, King of Glory, we pray that we shall not make any other our place of refuge. We shall not exalt any other thing above your word in our lives, Lord. Abba Father, we pray that we will choose, Lord, even to follow you and follow your word and your instructions daily. In the name of Jesus, amen. Lord, we pray this day that men in all the nations of the world, Lord, that they will choose to make you their place of refuge. Lord, we pray, King of Glory, that they shall know that there is no salvation, Lord, in any other, that there is no salvation in any other way, Lord. Father, but that men will choose to follow you, that men will choose to make you, Lord, the place of their strength. In the name of Jesus, amen. Lord, we pray that you will deliver us from every form of fear, that you will deliver your children, Lord, from every form of fear, Lord. Father, we receive grace this day to overcome every fear, every anxiety, every intimidation, Lord. Oh, Abba, Father, we pray that your children will arise and refuse to be controlled by the negative reports, Lord, by the threatening circumstances that we see, Lord, even in our day-to-day activities, Lord. Abba, Father, we pray that our hearts, Lord, will trust wholly in you, that our faith, Lord, will be stayed on thee, Lord. Oh, Father, we will know, Lord, that it is only in your word, Lord, by your word that we have victory. Oh, Father, we pray that you will make a way for us where there seems to be no way. Let us know and believe, Lord, that we have everything that we need in you, that we will not go back, Lord, even to the ways of fear, that we will not go back to the fear of man, Lord. Father, but that our faith will be stayed on thee. In the name of Jesus, amen. Abba, Father, we pray, King of Glory, Lord, that your promises over our lives will be established, that your promises over the church of Christ will be established. Oh, King of Glory, we pray that we will not look up to any other man, Lord. We will not look up to any other thing. Father, but that we will know that every good thing that you have proposed for us will come into manifestation as we believe in your word, as we hold on to you, as we walk in the path of righteousness. Oh, Father, we pray that you will help us not to depart, Lord, even from your presence, but that we will stay, Lord, even in your presence. We will stay, Lord, even before you, Lord. We will stay in your word, Lord, and we will see, Lord, even the fulfillment of your promises, Lord, over our lives. Lord, we pray, King of Glory, Lord, that there shall be restoration of men's faith in you. Lord, that there shall be restoration of men's hope and trust in you, Lord. Lord, that we will know, King of Glory, Lord, that it is only in you that we will find all that we need, all that that pertains to life and godliness is found only in you. Thank you, Heavenly Father. Be thou glorified, Ancient of Days, for we have prayed in Jesus' name. Amen.
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2: The word of wisdom today is taken from Proverbs chapter 28, verse 5. Evil men understand not judgment, but they that seek the Lord understand all things. Evil men will never understand justice, because there's no justice in their mind, because they don't know justice. All they know is wickedness. But those who seek the Lord understand all things. Not that they are omniscient, but because they seek the Lord, they're in a position to know the mind of Christ. So they understand justice. They understand what is right, because they are righteousness of God in Christ Jesus. So I encourage you, come into the righteousness of God in Christ Jesus by accepting what Jesus Christ did for you on the cross of Calvary, and purpose to abide in the word of God, doing the truth. Because when you purpose to walk in the way, the truth, and the life that is in Christ, you will understand judgment. You will understand justice. Because you know that you have been justified through the mercies of God and through the blood that Jesus Christ shed on the cross of Calvary. And as such, you will operate in mercies. You will operate in justice, not in evil. So evil men do not understand what is right. Even when they know what is right, they will not do that which is right.

0: they are not merciful, because their thoughts are always sin. They're always ready to go about doing wickedly, walking in wickedness. So don't learn the way of the evil man, because they do not understand justice. They do not walk in the way of the Lord. Psalm 10, verse 4 says, the wicked through the pride of his countenance will not seek after God. God is not in all his thoughts. His thoughts are to do wickedly. His thoughts are to go against the word of God. His thoughts are evil continually, because they have not yielded themselves to renew their minds by accepting what Jesus Christ did for them on the cross of Calvary. So they continuously walk wickedly. Jeremiah chapter 4 verse 22 has this to say, for my people is foolish. That's God speaking about his people. Say, for my people is foolish. They have not known me. They are sottish children, and they have none understanding. They are wise to do evil, but to do good, they have no knowledge. When you begin to walk in your own ways, when you have rejected the truth and rejected justice, when you have rejected the righteousness of God that is in Christ Jesus, you walk in the wisdom of the fool, the wisdom of the foolish, who are wise to do evil. You lack understanding of the truth. You lack understanding of what it means to worship the Lord in spirit and in truth. So that's what the scripture is saying here. Anytime you begin to go against the word of God and begin to walk in your own ways, rejecting the truth, the way, and the life that is in Christ Jesus, you will lack the wisdom of God. For the fear of the Lord, that's the beginning of wisdom. And a good understanding he gives to those who fear him, who reverence his holy name. Evil men are people who do not fear God. They do whatever they desire to do. They do not care what God is saying in his word. So they end up walking foolishly. That's why you must come to the saving knowledge of the word of God. Come to accept what Jesus Christ did for you, so that you escape from being evil, so that you stop being wise in your foolishness. Receive the light of the gospel that make you wise unto salvation. For God so loved the world, he gave his only begotten Son, that whosoever believeth in him should not perish, but have everlasting life. Come to the saving knowledge of the word of God, so that you can walk in the light of the word of God, the light of the gospel. Come to accept him whom God has sent. For God so loved the world, he gave his only begotten Son, that whosoever believeth in him should not perish, but have everlasting life. And the scripture says that he that believeth on him is not condemned, but he that believeth not is condemned already, because he has not believed in the name of the only begotten Son of God. So that John chapter 3, 19 says, and this is the condemnation, that light is coming to the world, and men loved darkness rather than light, because their deeds were evil. So evil men do not understand judgment. They do not understand justice, because justice is in the hand of the Lord. You need to be justified by the blood of our Lord and Savior Jesus Christ. You need to come to the saving knowledge of the word of God. You need to receive him who knew no sin, but became sin for us, that we may become the righteousness of God in Christ Jesus. So that you be in a position to understand justice, and be in a position to understand that there is a time of judgment, that whatever you are doing now, you answer for it. That is why those who seek the Lord understand the mind of Christ and know to walk in the way of the Lord. As the the scripture tells us in 1 Corinthians chapter 2, from verse 14. Say, but the natural man receiveth not the things of the Spirit of God, for they are foolishness unto him, neither can he know them, because they are spiritually discerned. Verse 15, but he that is spiritual judgeth all things, yet he himself is judged of no man. For who hath known the mind of the Lord, that he may instruct him? But we have the mind of Christ. So evil men understand not judgment, but they that seek the Lord understand all things. They understand all things that have been revealed to them by the Spirit of God, because they are yielded to be guided, to be led by the Spirit of God. They are purposed to seek the Lord evermore. They walk by faith. They follow the principles of the kingdom. They know that without faith it's impossible to please God. For those who come to God must believe that he is, and he's a rewarder of them that diligently seek him. So they know to seek the Lord evermore in all they do. They refuse to go astray from the truth. They know that the scripture says in Deuteronomy 29 verse 29, that the secret things belong unto the Lord our God, but those things which are revealed belong unto us and to our children forever, that we may do all the works of this law. So they seek the Lord. So those that seek the Lord understand all things, because the Lord reveals all things by his Spirit to them, because they ever seek him. They are yielded in meekness, in humility, to serve the Lord in spirit and in truth. As Psalm 25 verse 9 says, the meek will he guide in judgment, and the meek will he teach his way. So those who seek the face of the Lord, who acknowledge the Lord in all their ways, will always receive direction from the Lord. The Lord will teach them his ways. The scripture asks this question in that Psalm 25 verse 12. What man is he that feareth the Lord? Him shall he teach in the way that he shall choose. So those who seek the Lord, they fear the Lord, they reverence the holy name of the Lord, and the Lord will teach them in the way that he shall choose. Their soul shall dwell at ease, and their seed shall inherit the earth. For the secret things is with them that fear him, and he will show them his covenant. So the secret things of the Lord are revealed to those who reverence the holy name of the Lord, and the Lord will show them his covenant. He will make them to abide in the covenant blessings of God. So I encourage you, seek the Lord evermore, so that the Lord will reveal things to you, things to come. Don't walk wickedly. Don't desire to be like the people that walk wickedly. Don't be with such ones. For evil men understand not judgment, but they that seek the Lord understand all things. They understand the things that God will keep revealing to them as they seek the face of the Lord. Psalm 119:98 says, thou through thy commandments hast made me wiser than my enemies, for they are ever with me. Verse 99, I have more understanding than all my teachers, for thy testimonies are my meditation. Verse 100, I understand more than the ancients, because I keep thy precepts. So those that seek the Lord purpose to know the way of the Lord, to walk in the way of the Lord. And as they seek the Lord, walking in the way of the Lord, the truth and the life that is in Christ, they will understand justice, because the Lord will reveal things to them. They will understand all things. For the secret things belong to the Lord, and those things that are revealed belong to us, that we may do the will of God. And that's the desire of the Lord. That's why the scripture encourages us in Isaiah 55, verse 6, says, seek ye the Lord while he may be found. Call ye upon him while he is near. Verse 7, let the wicked forsake his way, and your righteous man his thoughts, and let him return unto the Lord, and you will have mercy upon him and to our God, for he will abundantly pardon. So I encourage you, return and repent, all ye evil men, that you may know the way of the Lord and walk in the truth of the Lord. This is the word of wisdom for you today. And as you do this, remain blessed. In Jesus' name, amen and amen.
1: The future of the nation is you. The revival we need is returning to the true God, raising teaching priests, restoring the truth.

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This is the time we must walk by the Holy Spirit. The time for the revival of our soul is now. So, where are you?

0: 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Lord, we are here in your presence, Father God. Lord, we thank you for adding another day in our lives, Father God. Lord, we thank you for the breath of life that you have given us, Father God. Lord, we thank you, Lord, for granting us journey mercies, Father God. Thank you, Lord, for showing us a new day, Father God. Lord, we are here in your presence, Father God. We have come before your presence with thanksgiving in our hearts, Father God. And Lord, this is our desire, Lord, that we shall seek you, Father God, all the days of our lives, Father God. We are here, Lord, to behold your beauty, Father God. We are here, Lord, to inquire in your temple, Father God. Lord, we pray, Father God, we will remain in your presence all the days of our lives, Father God. Lord, let this time be a time of fruitfulness, Father God. Lord, we pray, Father God, you be with us, Lord. Grant us wisdom. Give us utterance, Father God. We ask this prayer in Jesus' mighty name. Amen. Amen. Let's turn our Bibles to Psalm 92, and I will read from verse 12. It says, "The righteous shall flourish like the palm tree. He shall grow like a cedar in Lebanon." Hallelujah. There is a criteria over there. There is a qualification. It says, the righteous shall flourish. It's not the wicked that will flourish. It is the righteous, the one who loves God, the one who obeys his commandments, the one who has accepted Jesus Christ as his Lord and Savior, the one who does his will. That person, it says, the righteous shall flourish like a palm tree. If you look at the palm tree, where does it grow? It grows in the desert, where the weather conditions are adverse, where there is scarcity of water, but yet the palm tree stands firm, it stands tall, its leaves are luscious, it bears fruit even in those adverse conditions. And so is the portion of the righteous. You know, the life of the righteous may not be smooth sailing, it may not always be good. You will have situations, you will have tribulations, but God has promised that the righteous shall flourish. We'll pray for ourselves that we shall seek ye first the kingdom of God and his righteousness, and all these things shall be added unto you. We'll pray for ourselves that we shall pursue righteousness. We'll pray for ourselves. The Bible says, blessed are they that hunger and thirst for righteousness, for they shall be filled. And all these things shall be added. We'll pray as we are the righteousness of God. We shall also continue to flourish. God wants us to flourish. It's not a life of mediocrity. It is not an average life. God wants us to flourish. He wants us to thrive. So as we are the righteousness of God, as we walk in obedience, as we do his will, we and our children and our households, we will continue to flourish in the name of Jesus. Let's open our mouth and pray. Father God, we thank you. We praise you, Lord. We magnify your name, Father God. Lord, we pray for ourselves, Father God. Lord, that we shall remain the righteousness of God in Christ Jesus, Father God. Lord, we pray, Father God. We shall obey your word, Lord. We shall love your commandments, Father God. We shall be those who will do your will, Father God. And so, Lord, we pray, Lord, so that our ways shall be made prosperous, Father God. We shall flourish, Father God, in all that we do, Father God. Lord, we pray for each and every one of us, Father God. We shall prosper, Father God. We shall flourish spiritually, Father God. We shall flourish financially, Father God. We shall flourish in our health, Father God. In our jobs, in our employments, in our businesses. We shall flourish in the name of Jesus. Lord, we commit our children into your hands, Father God. Lord, we pray, Lord. Our children shall flourish in their academics, Father God. Lord, we pray, Lord. May none of us go away. May none of us go astray, Father God. But we shall be those, Father God, who will seek ye first the kingdom of God and his righteousness. And all these things shall be added unto you, us, Father God. Lord, we pray for our children. They shall pursue after righteousness. We pray for ourselves and our children, Lord. We will be those who will hunger and thirst for righteousness, Father God. We thank you. We praise you. We magnify your name, Lord. We ask this prayer in Jesus' mighty name. Amen. And verse 13 says, those that be planted in the house of the Lord shall flourish in the courts of our God. Hallelujah. So it is important for us to be planted where? In the house of the Lord. That is where your flourishing comes. That is where your increase comes. We need to be planted in the house of the Lord. We need to remain in the house of God. We need to focus. We need to be in his presence. It says, those that are planted in the house of the Lord shall flourish in the courts of our God. May this be our portion. May we be committed to the house of the Lord. May we serve God with gladness. May we remain in our presence. Let our children be planted in the house of the Lord. Let this be non-negotiable. Our children have to be planted in the house of the Lord so we can flourish in the courts of our God. So we'll pray for ourselves. We'll pray for our children, that we and our children, we will be planted in the house of the Lord. We will be rooted in the word of God. We shall be committed. We shall serve him joyfully. Jesus said, he who abides in me and I in him shall bear much fruit. So we'll open our mouth and pray. Lord, I desire to be remain planted in you, in your house, in your will, in your word. Let's open our mouth and pray. Father God, we thank you. We praise you. We magnify your name, Father God. Lord, we pray for each and every one of us. Lord, we pray, Lord, I shall be planted in the house of the Lord. I shall remain in your presence, Father God. I shall be rooted in your word, Father God. Lord, we pray, Father God. Lord, I shall do your will, Father God. Lord, we pray for our children as they are growing up, Lord. Let this be non-negotiable in our household. Our children have to be planted in the house of the Lord, Father God, so that their ways can be made prosperous, Father God. Lord, we will desire to do your will, Father God. We will serve you with gladness, Father God. We will serve you with our time, with our talents, with our treasures, Father God. Lord, we pray, Lord, may no distraction take us away from being planted in your house, Father God. Lord, we pray, may nothing uproot us, Father God, for being remain in your presence, Father God. Lord, we pray for each and every one of us. This shall be our desire, Lord, that we remain in your presence, that we be planted in the house of the Lord. For that is where my flourishing comes from, Lord. That is where my increase comes from, Father God. We thank you, we praise you, we magnify your name, Lord. We ask this prayer in Jesus' mighty name. Amen. And verse 14 says, they shall still be bring forth fruit in old age. They shall be fat and flourishing. Hallelujah. Even in your old age, you shall bring forth fruit. I mean, it doesn't make sense in the human mind if you think, how can one bring forth fruit in old age? But that is God for you. He says, he shall bring forth fruit in old age. They shall be fat and flourishing. We will pray for ourselves, our families, our children, that we shall be fat and flourishing. You know, there is no retirement age in the kingdom of God. There is no retirement age for the work of God. We shall continue to bring forth fruit now, in our youth, in our adulthood. When we grow old, I shall continue to bring forth fruit. We shall be fat, we shall be flourishing in the name of Jesus. And it says in verse 15, to show forth that the Lord is upright. He is my rock and there is no unrighteousness in him. You know, when you have lived, when you are in your old age, you can testify, you can boldly say that I have seen that the Lord has been good to me and my family. You can boldly testify that God has been so good to me. You can say boldly, I have tasted and seen that the Lord is good. You can boldly say that I have been young and now I'm old. I have not seen the righteous forsaken, nor his seed begging bread, because that is your testimony of what God has done. So we'll pray, let us remain fruitful for the kingdom of God and also for those around us. We'll pray that as we live, we will continue to testify. We shall continue to proclaim that the Lord is upright and there is no unrighteousness in him. In the name of Jesus, let's open our mouth and pray. Father God, we thank you. We praise you. We magnify your name, Father God. Lord, we pray for ourselves. Lord, that we shall be impactful, Father God. We shall be purposeful, Father God. We shall be useful for the kingdom of God, Father God. Lord, we pray, Father God, even in our old age, Father God, we shall bear fruit, Father God. We shall be fat and flourishing, Father God. Lord, we pray, Lord, we commit our lives into your hands, Father God, in whatever age we are in, Father God. Lord, use us for your glory, Lord. Lord, we pray, Lord, with a mouth I will make known of your greatness, Father God, of your faithfulness, Father God. Lord, I pray, Lord, that we shall win souls for your kingdom, Father God. Lord, we pray, Lord, we shall be a fruitful bough, Father God. We shall be those who will be in the business of winning souls, Father God. Lord, for those around us, Father God, in our families, Lord, we shall be fruitful, Father God. Lord, I shall declare of your goodness, Father God, for we have tasted and we have seen, Lord, you have been good, Lord. So may none of us be quiet, Lord, but I shall proclaim, Father God, we shall be fat and flourishing, Father God. Let us remain the righteousness of God in Christ Jesus. In Jesus' name we pray. Amen.
1: Now continue the message from that Psalm 92, from verse 14. So they shall still bring forth fruit in old age. they shall be fat and flourishing. Verse 15, to show that the Lord is upright. He's my rock, and there's no unrighteousness in him. There's no unrighteousness in God. He started with that scripture that said, the righteous shall flourish like the palm tree. He shall grow like a cedar in Lebanon. Those that be planted in the house of the Lord shall flourish in the courts of our God. They shall still bring forth fruit in old age. They shall be fat and flourishing. What does it mean that they shall still bring forth fruit in old age? It means their fruitfulness is not limited by age. Whether young or old, as long as the branches are abiding in the vine, you continue to bear fruit and much fruit, even in old age. As long as you purpose to hold on to the word of God, you will continue to bear fruit. No matter the circumstance, no matter the situation, no matter the challenges. Of course, challenges will come. It's all part of the deal to show that God is good. We are sharing these testimonies and rejoicing because God is good. He has shown us his goodness. He's a merciful God. The Lord, he is our shepherd. We shall not want. He makes us to lie down in green pastures. Said, though we walk through the valley of the shadow of death, we fear no evil, for thou art with us. God knows how to fulfill his word concerning you. Your responsibility is to keep trusting him. Keep believing. The way you believed and accepted Jesus Christ as Lord and Savior, that's the way you should keep believing the prophetic word that has gone forth concerning you. For in the beginning was the word, and the word was with God, and the word was God. There was nothing that was ever made that was not made through the word of God. It's through the word of God that we know that the word was framed. Can frame your future through believing what God has said in his word. He says, you shall still bear fruit. You shall be fruitful and flourishing. To show. That's why you must be fruitful. Says to show that the Lord is upright. The Lord is upright. He is our rock, the rock of our foundation, the rock of our salvation. There is no righteousness in him at all. So learn to receive the word of God and run with the word of God. You know what the scripture said concerning Abraham, the father of faith? Abraham believed God, and it was accounted for him for righteousness. And if you go to Genesis 24 verse 1, you see the end of Abraham. What God said concerning him. He said, Abraham was old and went stricken in age. And the Lord had blessed him. Had blessed Abraham, what? In all things. In all age. The Lord had blessed him in all things. The Lord has kept his promise. The promises of God, they are yea and amen. Whatever God has said concerning his word will be fulfilled. It will come to pass. I lie the life of Caleb, whom you were named after. In Joshua chapter 14. Go to Joshua chapter 14. From verse 6. He said, then the children of Judah came unto Joshua in Gilgal, and Caleb the son of Jephunneh, the Kenizzite, said unto him, thou knowest the thing that the Lord said unto Moses, the man of God, concerning me and thee, in Kadesh concerning him. Many people hear the word of God that has spoken concerning them. Instead of receiving it and running with it, they keep doubting in their minds. They keep imagining wrong things. But Caleb did not forget. He came to Joshua, who was his colleague, a kind of. Because both of them were amongst the 12 that were sent to spy out the land. But the leadership came to Joshua after Moses had gone. He honored and respected the leadership of Joshua. But he still came to remind him what Moses said concerning them. Said, then the children of Judah came unto Joshua in Gilgal, and Caleb the son of Jephunneh, the Kenazite, said unto him, thou knowest the thing that the Lord said unto Moses, the man of God, concerning me and thee in Kadesh Barnea. If anybody is ever complaining or saying it, you remind them, do you remember what God said concerning us this year? Do you remember that God said, this is a year of enlargement spiritually, financially, numerically? That's exactly what Caleb came and reminded Joshua, despite that Joshua was the leader. So I want to remind you what God said concerning me and you in Kadesh Barnea. May you always remember what God has said concerning you. May you remember the word of the prophet. Believe the Lord thy God, it shall be established. Believe his prophet, and your way shall be made prosperous. He continued in verse 7. He said, 40 years old was I when Moses, the servant of the Lord, sent me from Kadesh Barnea to spy out the land. And I brought him word again as it was in my heart. He brought him word again as it was in his heart. What was the word he brought forth? He brought good report. Let your heart be filled with the word of good report. Let your heart be filled with this. He brought him good report. While the rest, 10, all of them saw the same thing. But the interpretation was different. And that's what makes the difference between two believers. You are going through challenge, but your interpretation is different. You are seeing it that this thing is going to destroy you. This thing is going to make you. And somebody is saying, oh, this is an opportunity for me to arise. God knows how to enlarge you in the place of your distress. God knows how to enlarge your cost in the place of your distress. If you know how to interpret what you are going through, aright. Knowing fully well that in this world you have tribulation. But Jesus said, be of good cheer, overcome the world. And we know that the victory that overcomes the world is our faith. As long as we continue to walk by faith and not by sight. So Caleb said, 40 years old was I when Moses, the servant of the Lord, sent me from Kadesh Barnea to spy out the land. And I brought him word again as it was in my heart. Of course he brought like the rest. He said, the land flows with milk and honey. He also saw the Anakims, the giants. But he saw them as meat for them. The rest of the 10 saw as something that would destroy them. That is a land that swallows everyone. Thank God who brought us this land. It's a good land. That's why you should never talk evil about this land. Always talk good about the land. As you have been taught. Pray for the rulers. And for those in authority. This is a good land. God has brought us. He has brought us to do us good. And we will continue to seek the peace that is in the land. So Caleb said, 40 years old was I when Moses, the servant of the Lord, sent me from Kadesh Barnea to inspire out the land, and I brought him word again, as it was in my heart. Verse 8, nevertheless, my brethren that went up with me, made the heart of the people melt, but I wholly followed the Lord my God. Tell anybody this year, you must learn to wholly follow the Lord. Be consecrated to the word of God. Be separated and walk with the word of God. Holy. That's what he said. I wholly followed the Lord. I didn't look left or right. I looked unto Jesus, the author and the finisher of my faith. That's what you should be doing. pressing unto perfection. Wholly follow the Lord. Do not allow anything to distract you from what God has purposed for you. He continues in verse 9. Say, and Moses swear on that day, saying, surely the land wherein thy feet have trodden shall be thy inheritance and thy children's forever. Because thou hast wholly followed the Lord, my God. If you want, shout it into the ears of your neighbor. Wholly follow the Lord, your God. Learn to follow the Lord, thy God. Learn to be separated unto righteousness. Learn to present your bodies a living sacrifice, holy, acceptable unto the Lord. Purpose to do that that pleases the Lord. Do not allow anything to take you away from the truth. He continues in verse 10. And now, behold, the Lord has kept me alive, as he said, these 45 years. Even since the Lord spake this word unto Moses, while the children of Israel wandered in the wilderness, now, lo, I am this day 85 years old. How many years? 85 years old. Those who are planted in the house of the Lord shall flourish in the courts of our God. They shall still bring forth fruit in old age. They shall be fat and flourishing. That's simply what Caleb is saying here. I wholly follow the Lord. I am planted in the house of the Lord. I'm walking in obedience. Now I'm 85. Can you imagine? A man of 85, ready for another vision. Some people get retired before they get tired. They get retired before they get tired. As long as you're alive, keep encouraging the young ones in the faith. Keep putting your hand towards advancing the kingdom of God. Caleb said, I'm 85. But I'm still strong. Strong in the Lord and the power of his might. Verse 11. He says, as yet, I'm as strong this day as I was

the day that Moses sent me. As my strength was then, even so is my strength now. For war, both to go out and to come in. Do you understand what he's saying here? He's not talking about physical strength. If you understand what he's saying. He's talking about the strength of faith he was operating in. That time, he's still operating with it. Even greater. Because his trust is in the Lord. He can see clear vision from God. Because it's wisdom that is profitable to direct. When God gives you wisdom, gives you vision, and gives you wisdom, it's easy to go through anything. He was not talking about physical strength. I can do all things through Christ who strengthens me. He was talking about the strength of the Lord. Because it's the Lord who strengthened them to be able to go and inspire the land. And the strength of the faith that God put in him, he was able to return with good report. So that's what he's saying here. As yet as I'm strong this day, as I was in the day that Moses sent me, as my strength was then, even so is my strength now. For war, both to go out and to come in. The Bible said the weapons of our warfare, they are not carnal. They are mighty through God. In bringing down every stronghold and every high thing that tries to raise up his head against the knowledge of God. And bringing every thought to captivity, to obedience to Christ. And when your obedience is fulfilled, then God will punish every disobedience around you. That's what he's saying here. The Bible says, be strong in the Lord and the power of his might. So it was simply say, I am strong in the Lord and the power of the might of the Lord. Not by my power, not by my might, but by the Spirit of God. Say, yet as I am strong this day, as I was in the day that Moses sent me, as my strength was then, even so, it's my strength now. For war, but to go out and to come in. Verse 12. Now therefore, give me this mountain. Mountain is challenge. Say, give me this mountain, whereof the Lord spake in that day. For thou hadest in that day, how the Anakims were there, and that the cities were great, and fenced. If so be the Lord will be with me, then I shall be able to drive them out, as the Lord said. Listen, this was at the time of now distribution of the land, the portions, as God is beginning to distribute. He's beginning to distribute. The Bible says in 1 Corinthians chapter 16, verse 9, a great and effectual door has been opened unto me, but they are great adversaries. They are great adversaries. Our duty is to go in, contend, and take what belongs to us. That's exactly what Kale was saying here. Say, give me this mountain. Though the Anakims were there, at this time, all these Anakims and all those have not been driven away. But Israel had entered the promised land gradually. Now he said, give me this portion. People want great testimonies, but they don't want to go through great trials or tests. When you hear somebody's testimony, when he has come out from a very powerful trial, you begin to, oh, I wish it was my testimony. But when you are told the real challenges the person went through, your heart may not even stand to hold it. He says, now therefore, give me this mountain, whereof the Lord spake in that day. For that had this in that day, how the Anakims were there. So he was going for the mountain where the giants were. The Anakims were there. The people that those 10 spies that brought evil report were saying, oh, this is a land that devours its own and devours the people. That's the land he said, give me. Because he knows his God. Those who know their God, they shall be strong. And they will do exploit. May you continue to know the Lord and the power of his resurrection. Now therefore, give me this mountain whereof the Lord spake in that day. For thou hadest in that day how the Anakims were there, and that the cities were great and fenced. If so be the Lord will be with me, then I shall be able to drive them out, as the Lord said. Was he relying on his strength? No. Say, if the Lord be with me, he knew that the Lord will be with him. Because without faith, it's impossible to please God.

0: Hebron represents fellowship, communion. He gave it to him who knew how to wholly follow the Lord. Who knew how to have communion with the Lord. Our communion, our fellowship is with the Father, the Son, and the Holy Spirit. Say, go. Verse 14. Hebron therefore became the inheritance of Caleb, the son of Jephunneh, the Kenizzite, unto this day, because that he wholly followed the Lord God of Israel. This is a summary, which means he drove out the Anakims. He took care of them. God helped him to take care of them. He put them where they belong. So Caleb was very courageous. The Bible says, be strong. I'm very courageous. Let not this book of the law depart from your mouth. Meditate upon it day and night. And observe to do what is written in it. Then you shall have good sources. And your way shall be made prosperous. Caleb had good sources. We can also have good sources. God preserved him while other spies perished. The rest of the 10 perished. It was in his generation. It was only him and Joshua that entered the promised land and inherited it. Did God speak to the rest? Yes, he spoke to the rest. Did they send spiritual food? Yes, they ate the same spiritual meat and drank the same spiritual drink. And the Bible said that spiritual drink is Christ. That rock that followed them is Christ. But with many of them, they were overthrown because of unbelief. And the Bible says all this thing happened to them for our example, so that we will not follow evil things. So Caleb was faithful and fruitful, even in old age. And the scripture tells us in Psalm 91 verse 1, he that dwelleth in the secret place of the Most High shall abide under the shadow of the Almighty. If you read the verse that continue to follow, you see what God does for such ones who wholly follow him. And if you now reach to verse 14, say, because he has set his love upon me, that's God speaking, therefore will I deliver him. If you set your love upon the Lord, says, love the Lord thy God with all your heart, with all your mind, with all your strength. Love your neighbor as yourself. Say, because he has set his love upon me, therefore will I deliver him. And I'll set him on high, because he has known my name. Those who know their God, they shall be strong and do exploits. Many shall do exploits here to the glory of God. He continues in verse 15. He shall call upon me and I will answer him. I'll be with him. In trouble, I will deliver him and honor him. We have seen all these testimonies. It's testimony of honor. It's God who honors. When you call upon him and when you set your love upon him, when you purpose to serve him in spirit and in truth, he knows how to honor you. He continues in verse 16. He said, with long life will I satisfy him and show him my salvation. Caleb bare fruit in old age. The vision of God for his life came to pass. Whatever God has spoken concerning you, God wants it to come to pass. And if you believe it, I want to hear a loud amen.
1: Hallelujah. We thank God for that word. We'll make this prayer what we read, Psalm 92 verse 14. Psalm 92 verse 14 says, they shall, it's interesting, the still is placed in an interesting position, right? It could have just said, they shall bring forth fruit. It says, they shall still bring forth fruit in old age. They shall be fat and, it means they were bringing forth, but they will still bring forth more fruit. Hallelujah. How many of us will ever say, God, enough blessings from you? Is anyone going to say that? I don't think I'm going to say it. If we are not going to say, God, enough blessings from you, I will also not say, Lord, enough service from me. I will still bring forth more fruit. You're praising him, still praise him more. You're submitting your family, still submit more. You're worshipping him, worship more. You're studying the Bible, study more. You're praying, pray more. I will still bring forth more fruit. It says, even in your old age. So there is no time to stop. Lord, till this age I will do it. Lord, till this time I know I will still bring forth more fruit. Hallelujah. And I thank God the example that was taken was of what? It says, those who are planted in the house of the Lord. You know what shows that you are planted? Is this chair planted? The chair is kept because it's not connected to the ground. A plant has something that you cannot see on the outside. It says it has roots that go inside. And that's what Caleb did. He said he wholly followed. There were others who were superficially following the Lord, but in their heart they were not connected. They were not following through faith. We'll open our mouths and we'll say, Lord, I will wholly follow you. I will be rooted. I will be planted. I will remain in your presence. I will continue to bring forth even more fruit. I will still be fruitful. I will still worship you. I will still love you. I will still continue to press on. Father God, we bless your name. We glorify your name, Lord. I thank you, Lord, for the promise that you have released for your people, Heavenly Father. Lord, it is our duty, Lord. It is our responsibility, Lord, now to remain in that place, Lord, to remain rooted, Lord, and to be built up, Heavenly Father. Lord, we pray each and every one of us shall remain planted in your house, Heavenly Father. Lord, we pray, Father God, we shall follow you with our whole heart, Lord. Lord, it shall not be superficial following, Lord. It shall not be following only for the gifts and for the miracles, Lord. But we shall be in a relationship, Lord. We shall serve you, Lord. You have called us into your family, Lord. You are our Father, Heavenly Father. Lord, we pray, Father God, we and our families, our households, Lord, with all that we have, Father God, we will not withhold anything from you, Lord. We will not leave anything behind, Heavenly Father. Everything I have, Lord, is presented before you, Lord, fit for your use, Lord. Whatever way you want to use it, Lord. Me, my family, my house, my talent, my finances, my resources, my time, Lord, whatever you need, Heavenly Father, whatever you would please, Father God, use it, Heavenly Father, for your glory, Lord. We bless your name, we glorify your name, Lord. We ask this prayer in Jesus' name. Amen. How many of us will be planted in the house of the Lord? The word has come. I will tell you that when your testimony comes, I will still be here because I'm planted. When my testimony comes, I expect you to be here to celebrate with me. Hallelujah. We shall be planted and we shall celebrate with one another the goodness of the Lord. The word has come forth. I will believe the Lord and I will believe his prophet. And you will see that my way shall be prosperous. I will continue to show forth the praise of the Lord wherever I go. I will continue to show forth the goodness of the Lord wherever I go. Let's open our mouths and pray. When people come to see us, when people see you are doing such a good job, you have such a lovely family, you've got such a great business, they should not see that business and that job and that family. They should see Christ in that. Hallelujah. When messengers came to Hezekiah, Isaiah went and said, what did they see in your house? Let them see Christ in my life, in my family, in my house. Hallelujah. Let's open our mouths and pray. Father God, we bless your name. We glorify your name, Lord. Lord, I pray, Father God, through every success, through every blessing, through every exaltation, through every promotion, Lord, may your name be glorified, Heavenly Father. May your name be testified, Father God. May your name spread forth, Heavenly Father. May we continue to show forth your glory, Lord, from the blessings and the goodness that you show towards us, Heavenly Father. Lord, we pray when people see us, when they see our households, when they see our families, Lord, when they see our talents, Lord, when they see where we are, Heavenly Father, when they appreciate, Lord, when they'll come to us and talk good about us, Lord, Heavenly Father, let them not see us and the blessing, Lord, but let us show forth your praise, Lord. Let us point them to you, Heavenly Father. Let them see Christ in our lives, Lord. Let them see Christ in the life of our children, Lord. Let them see Christ in our lives, Lord. Let them see Christ in the life of our children, Lord. Let them see Jesus in our households, Heavenly Father, and know, Lord, that you are the source of every good gift, Lord, every good blessing, Heavenly Father. Lord, we pray each and every one of us shall truly be a good ambassador for Jesus Christ, Heavenly Father. And as enlargement comes, Lord, your glory shall be enlarged in my mouth, Lord. Your praise shall be enlarged in my mouth, Heavenly Father. Lord, we pray, Father God, your renown shall enlarge in this land, Heavenly Father. We bless your name, we glorify your name, Lord. We ask this prayer in Jesus' name. In Jesus' name we pray.
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God bless.

God bless you, everyone. Let's just thank the Lord for this time. Heavenly Father, we give you thanks. We give you praise, Lord. We thank you, Lord, for freeing us all from our respective engagements, Lord, to come into your presence, Lord, where truly there is fullness of joy, Lord, to seek your face, Lord, because we know, Lord, that it is here in your presence, Lord, that we receive comfort, we receive strength, Lord, and we receive solutions and answers, Lord. Lord, as we have gathered, Lord, to pray for souls, Lord, we know, Lord, that we have chose to do a wise and a good thing, Lord. We pray, Lord, give us utterance by your Holy Spirit, Lord, that as we pray, Lord, Heavenly Father, Lord, you will give us this confidence to know, Lord, that the glorious work that you are doing in your kingdom, Lord, Heavenly Father, we shall be partakers, Lord, and we shall receive the answer to our prayers, Lord. We give you thanks, we give you praise in Jesus' mighty name. Amen. Let's turn our Bibles to the book of Joshua, Joshua chapter 2, from verse 1 onwards. It says, "And Joshua, the son of Nun, sent out of Shittim two men to spy secretly, saying, Go view the land, even Jericho. And they went and came into a harlot's house named Rahab and lodged there." Let's go to verse 4. It says, "And the woman took the two men and hid them and said, Thus, there came men unto me, but I wist not whence they were. And it came to pass about the time of shutting of the gate when it was dark, that the men went out, whither the men went, and I wot not, pursue after them quickly, for you shall overtake them." Verse 6. "But she had brought them up to the roof of the house, and hid them with the stalks of flax, which she had laid in order upon the roof. And the men pursued after them the way to Jordan unto the fords, and as soon as they were which pursued after them were gone out, they shut the gate." Verse 8. "And before they were laid down, she came up upon them to the roof," verse 9, "and she said unto the men, I know that the Lord has given you the land, and that your terror is fallen upon us, and that all the inhabitants of the land faint because of you." Verse 10, "For we have heard how the Lord dried up the waters of the Red Sea for you when you came out of Egypt, and what you did unto the two kings of the Amorites that were on the other side of Jordan, Sihon and Og, whom you utterly destroyed." Verse 11, "And as soon as we had heard these things, our hearts did melt, neither did there remain any more courage in any man because of you. For the Lord your God, he is God in heaven above and in earth beneath." Verse 12, "Now therefore I pray you, swear unto me by the Lord, since I have showed you kindness, that you will also show kindness unto my father's house and give me a true token." Hallelujah. So we all know the story of Rahab over here, you know, and we always look, we know that she was a harlot and, you know, she gave lodging to the spies that were sent by Joshua. But a beautiful thing to actually notice is she knows, she has heard who the true and living God is. You know, she's in Jericho and the people of the land, they had their own idols, they had their own people who they served. But the glory of God, the works of God, it was not hidden from the people. It says that they knew all that God had done when he delivered them from Egypt, all that he did when he delivered them from the kings of the Amorites to from the king of Og and Sihon. So you see, souls out there, they clearly know who the Lord is. You know, many of them may choose to deny, but they definitely know who the living God is. It is just that they choose not to follow, not to accept. But there is always among them a Rahab who always has faith in that living God. Sometimes they're not in a position to express it openly, but there's always a chance where they're seeking an opportunity to become one. And that is what verse 12 says. "Now therefore I pray ye, swear unto me by the Lord, since I have showed you kindness, that you will also show me kindness unto my father's house and give me a true token." Hallelujah. And the greatest token that you can actually give someone is the name of Jesus Christ. We heard the message, you know, about the beggar, you know, when he was begging at the gate of Beautiful, when Peter and John came there, he was expecting from something. And they said, "Silver and gold have I none, but such that I have do I give. In the name of Jesus, rise up and walk." The greatest true token that you can give to a soul today is the name of Jesus Christ, because they have heard of him. They know of him, but they just do not know. They just need an assurance that truly, you know, he can work in their affairs. And we thank God, you know, that we are not blind to this. We all have tasted and seen that the Lord is good. We have all experienced, we have testimonies of how great our God is, the miraculous works that he has done when he pulled us up out of every Egypt that we were in, the great and wondrous deliverances the Lord has done in our lives. So we come across many souls on a daily basis in our workplaces,
in our families, in our friend circles, who are expecting a hope, the greatest true token that we can give them is the name of Jesus Christ. So we're going to make this prayer. Lord, may we never be silent. There may be so many people who have faith, but they want really an assurance. They want a true token. We're going to pray, Lord, let I always share this true token, your name, O Lord Jesus. Let I give them the gift of salvation that can deliver them and their family. Let's open our mouths and pray. Heavenly Father, we give you thanks. We give you praise, Lord. We thank you, Lord, that your name is above every other name, Lord, that you have shown your love to entire mankind, O Lord, Heavenly Father, Lord. For God so loved the world that he gave his only begotten Son, Jesus Christ, that whosoever believes in him shall not perish but have everlasting life, Lord. Lord, we thank you, Lord, that this promise is from generation to generation. It is not just a thing of old, but it stands even today, Lord, that anyone, Lord, from the ends of the earth, Lord, there are people who know you, Lord, Heavenly Father. They have heard of the name of Jesus Christ. There are so many people who want to put their faith in you, Lord, Heavenly Father, Lord, but they're seeking an opportunity, Lord. They're seeking a way, Lord. We thank you, Lord, that you alone are the living way, Lord. You are the truth. You are the life giver, Lord. You are the way to the Father, Lord, Heavenly Father. We pray, Lord, when we come across souls, Lord, who are seeking, who are desirous to know, Lord, we shall not be silent, Lord, but we shall continue to give them this true token, this gift of salvation, Lord, this free gift of the gospel that we have received freely, Lord. We shall not be silent, O Lord, Heavenly Father. It is your word that is able to set people free, Lord. It is your truth, Lord, that is able to deliver people, Lord, from the pit of hell, O Lord. There are so many people who are seeking this truth, but they are blinded, Lord, by the things, by the affairs of this world, Lord. Our prayer, our desire, Lord, Heavenly Father, Lord, is souls will come to the realization of this truth, Lord. Lord, use us, O Lord, Heavenly Father, Lord. We thank you, Lord, even for the radio ministry, Lord, as your word is going out to the ends of the earth, Lord. We pray, Lord, that souls will continue, Lord, to receive this word, Lord. And as they receive it, Lord, we pray, Lord, they shall accept it with joy, Lord. They and their household shall be saved, O Lord, Heavenly Father, Lord. Our prayer, our desire, Lord, Heavenly Father, Lord, is that we will be used, Lord, as faithful vessels in your kingdom, O Lord, Heavenly Father, Lord. We shall not blind, or we shall not keep away, Lord, from anyone, Lord. We shall never be partial, O Lord, Heavenly Father, Lord. But we shall show the great love, the compassion, Lord, that we have received from the great shepherd, O Lord, Heavenly Father. The love, the compassion, the mercy that we have received from you, Lord. We will continue to show that forth to everyone, O Lord, Heavenly Father, Lord, that there is hope for everyone who turns to you, Lord, Heavenly Father, Lord. It is your truth that is able to set everyone free, Lord. We pray, Lord, souls will come to the realization of this truth, Lord, that as they come to this truth, Lord, they shall accept it, they shall believe it, and they shall abide in it, Lord. Let your name be glorified in Jesus' mighty name. Amen. We'll read verse 12 again. It says, now therefore I pray you, swear unto me by the Lord, since I have showed you kindness, that you will also show kindness unto my father's house and give me a true token, and that you will save alive my father and my mother and my brethren and my sisters and all that they have, and deliver our lives from death. Verse 14. And the men answered her, our life for yours, if you utter not this our business, and it shall be, when the Lord has given us the land, that we will deal kindly and truly with thee. Verse 15. Then she let them down by a cord to the window, for her house was upon the town hall, and she dwelt upon the wall. Verse 16. And she said unto them, get you to the mountain, lest the pursuers meet you, and hide yourself there 3 days, until the pursuers be returned, and afterwards may you go your way. Verse 17. And the men said unto her, we will be blameless of thy oath, which thou hast made us swear. Behold, when we come into the land, thou shalt bind this line of scarlet thread in the window, which thou didst let us down by. And thou shalt bring thy father and thy mother and thy brethren and all thy father's household home unto thee. Verse 19. And it shall be that whosoever shall go out of the doors of thy house into the street, his blood shall be upon his head, and we will be guiltless. And whosoever shall be with thee in thy house, his blood shall be on our head, if any hand be upon him. Hallelujah. So you see, Rahab's utterance was very simple. It was not just for herself. In verse 13, she makes it clear, and that you will save alive my father, my mother, my brethren, my sisters, and all that they have, and deliver our lives from death. So you see, Rahab knew that the people of Israel, they have come and the land is going to be given to them. That the fear has been set into the hearts of all those who are living in Jericho, a fortified city. But her request was such, she knew who the living God was. And her desire was not just for herself to be saved, but that her entire family with her. You know, Acts says, believe in the Lord Jesus Christ, you and your household shall be saved. So we're going to make this prayer for souls, that as they come to this realization of the truth, they will not just keep it for themselves.
but their desire is that their entire household shall be saved with them. And this is the blessing, you know, this is the faith of Rahab, that as she put her trust in the living God, she just didn't want to keep that blessing for herself. Her desire was for her entire household to be saved. And she did everything, you know, she desired to be saved, her family to be saved from death. And she did everything to even save these spies, to let them go, to free them, that they get free passage. She knew that what she's bartering, what she's giving away is for a greater good. We're going to make this prayer that souls will come to this realization when the truth of the gospel is shared with them. They will let go of all the falsehood that they are operating in, all the lies that the enemy has been binding them, every chain that has been holding them captive, every affection of this world that is holding them captive. They will release that. They will let go of that. And they will come and accept life, life that comes only through Jesus Christ. Because it is only through Jesus Christ that you have the gift of eternal life. You know, people are living lives today anyhow. But, you know, there is judgment after that. We're going to pray that souls, as they come to the knowledge of the truth, they will choose life, life that comes through Jesus Christ. Let's open our mouths and pray. Heavenly Father, we give you thanks. We give you praise, Lord. Lord, we thank you, Lord, Heavenly Father, that you are the resurrection. You are the life, Lord, Heavenly Father, Lord. And this gift of life, Lord, of living here on earth, Lord, and eternity, it is only through you, Lord Jesus, Lord. Our prayer, our desire, Lord, for souls, Lord, as we are here gathered to pray for them, Lord, our desire, Lord, is as they come to the knowledge of your truth, Lord, as the gospel of salvation is preached to them, Lord, Heavenly Father, Lord, Lord, they will be desirous for them and for their entire households to be saved, Lord. We know, Lord, that your arm is not shortened, that you cannot save, oh Lord. And we pray for souls, Lord, that as they let go of all the falsehood of sin, Lord, as they let go, Lord, of the traditions of this world, Lord, the affections of this world, Lord, and cling on to your word, Lord, in obedience, in truth, oh Lord, Heavenly Father, Lord, they shall come to life, oh Lord, Heavenly Father. They will choose life, oh Lord, life by remaining in you, Lord, life by remaining obedient to your word, Lord. It is your word alone that can set the captives free, Lord. It is your word alone that can open the blind ones, oh Lord, Heavenly Father. It is your word alone that can deliver people from the pit of hell, oh Lord. Our prayer, our desire for souls, oh Lord, Heavenly Father, Lord, that they shall come out, Lord, from all the bondages of sin, Lord, all the vomit of sin, Lord, that as your word is revealed to them, Lord, they shall come to you, Lord, and they and their families shall come to this truth, Lord. We also pray for our own families, oh Lord, Heavenly Father, Lord, our near and dear ones, Lord, our extended families, Lord, our friend circles, oh Lord, Heavenly Father, people who we interact with on a daily basis, oh Lord. Our desire, Lord, for them, Lord, is for them to know the truth, Lord. None of us shall be silent, Lord, as we have received this token of eternal life, as we have received this gift of yours, Lord, the name of Jesus Christ, Lord, as we have been blessed by knowing you, Lord, as we have been revealed your word, Lord. Our prayer, our desire, Lord, Heavenly Father, Lord, is that we shall not be silent, Lord, but we shall proclaim this gospel to whoever we encounter, Lord. We seek these opportunities. May our hearts always be open to know, Lord, Heavenly Father, when to speak, O Lord, and speak wisely, Lord, this word of truth, O Lord, Heavenly Father, that can bring about this gift of salvation to all those who are lost, Lord, that your name may be glorified. In Jesus' mighty name, amen. We're going to pray this prayer again. Verse 18, it says, behold, when we come into the land, thou shalt bind this line of scarlet thread in the window which thou didst let us down by, and thou shalt bring thy father and thy mother and thy brethren and all thy father's house hold home unto thee. And it shall be that whosoever shall go out of the doors of thy house into the street, his blood shall be upon his head, and we will be guiltless. And whosoever shall be with thee in the house, his blood shall be upon our head, if any hand be upon him. Hallelujah. And you know, when we look at this, we know the scarlet thread that talks about it spiritually, it talks about the blood of Jesus Christ. That anybody who comes to Jesus Christ, they have to accept the sacrifice. They have to know that safe covering comes only through the blood of Jesus Christ. You know, we're going to pray for souls that they will come to this understanding to remain in the truth, to remain under the canopy of the sacrifice of Jesus Christ, not to take that mercy, not to take that sacrifice for granted. And we thank God, it says that whosoever is inside that house, they shall remain safe. They shall remain guiltless. So we're going to make this prayer for souls that they shall remain under the safe covering of Jesus Christ, that they will accept the truth. They will accept the blood of Jesus Christ. They will acknowledge it. They will confess with their mouths. They will believe in their hearts. They will accept the Lord Jesus Christ, and they shall continue to remain. Let's open our mouths and pray for souls.
Heavenly Father, we give you thanks. We give you praise, Lord. Lord, as we are praying for souls, Lord, we pray for them to come to this understanding, to know, Lord, that it is not just a word of acceptance, Lord, but it is a profession of their faith, Lord, and it is to remain till the very end, Lord. Your word says that those who endure till the end shall be saved, Lord. Our prayer, our desire, Lord, is that souls will come to this acknowledgement to realize, Lord, that a price was paid, Lord, that your blood was shed, Lord, Heavenly Father, that this immense sacrifice was paid for them, Lord, Heavenly Father, so that they may receive, Lord, the forgiveness of sins through your blood, Lord Heavenly Father. We thank you for the blood sacrifice that you paid in full for the entire mankind, Lord. As we pray for souls, Lord, our desire, Lord, is that they will come to this knowledge of the truth, Lord, that the sacrifice was done once and for all, Lord, and that they, Lord, have a price. They have this obedience to be fulfilled, Lord, is to remain under the canopy of your love, Lord, is to remain and abide in the sacrifice that has been paid, Lord, is to remain obedient to the promises that have come, Lord, through your sacrifice, Lord. Our prayer, our desire, Lord, is souls shall be blameless, Lord, as they come and remain holy and separated, Lord, from the filth of the world, Lord. Lord, these souls, Lord, who come, Lord, who receive this word with gladness, Lord, our prayer, our desire, Lord, is that they shall remain, Lord, they and their household, Lord. Lord, when the going gets tough, oh Lord, when those enticements of sin come, Lord, they will not turn to the lust of the eyes, they will not turn to the lust of the flesh, they will not turn to the pride of life, Lord, Heavenly Father, Lord, but they will endure, Lord, Heavenly Father, as a good soldier, Lord, they will press on in the faith, Lord, in obedience to your word, Lord, knowing, Lord, that the safety comes from you, Lord, that the fulfillment of every blessing comes by obeying your word, Lord, Heavenly Father, that life comes by abiding in you, Lord. Our prayer, our desire for souls, O Lord, is as they come to this understanding, Lord, they will continue to press on in obedience to your word, Lord, Heavenly Father. We give you thanks, we give you praise in Jesus' mighty name. Amen. Verse 20 says, and if thou utter this our business, then we will be quit of thy oath which thou hast made us swear. Verse 21, and she said, according unto your words, so be it. And she sent them away, and they departed, and she bound the scarlet line in the window. Hallelujah. So you see, after she let the spies go, she did not take the scarlet line away. You know, she left that scarlet line hanging on the window. You know, we're going to make this prayer that souls, after they accept the Lord, that public declaration shall remain. They shall no longer live in fear of the enemy. They shall not live in fear of what people will say, but they shall boldly declare that they belong to Jesus Christ. They will openly testify the goodness of God. And this is what it symbolized at the end of the day when Joshua and the Israelites came. They saw that scarlet thread, and that was what ending up saving these people. We're going to make this prayer that souls will come to this understanding that as they remain in the Lord, they have to openly testify. They have to openly declare. Their lifestyle should show that they now belong to Jesus Christ, that they're no longer one with the world. Let's open this mouth and pray for souls that as they come to the truth, they shall declare themselves to be one in the truth. They shall be children of the light, no longer children of darkness. Let's open our mouths and pray. Heavenly Father, we give you thanks. We give you praise. Lord, we pray for souls, O Lord, Heavenly Father, Lord, that they, once they come to the knowledge of the truth, as they persevere, Lord, they will no longer fear, Lord, what man shall do for them, Lord, but they will come to understanding, Lord, that they are under the canopy of your protection, Lord, that they are safe in your hands, Lord, that safety is of you, Lord, Heavenly Father, that man cannot do anything anymore to them, Lord, Heavenly Father. They have chosen the better part, Lord. Our prayer, our desire for souls, our prayer, our desire for ourselves also, Lord, is that we will continue to publicly declare, Lord, through our lives, through our words, through our deeds, through our actions, Lord, that we belong to you, Lord, Heavenly Father, Lord. Lord, the gospel says, Lord, Heavenly Father, Lord, when the Pharisees saw the disciples that they were ignorant and unlearned men, but their ways were such they knew that they belonged to Jesus Christ, Lord. Our prayer, our desire, Lord, for souls and for us, Lord, is our testimony will be strong, Lord. It shall be

0: that people will know that we belong to Jesus Christ, Lord. The words that we speak will know that we belong to you, Lord Heavenly Father, that we are obedient disciples of the truth, Lord Heavenly Father, Lord, that we are abiding in the truth, Lord. We pray, Lord, we shall not speak anyhow, Lord. We shall not live anyhow, Lord, but at all that we do, Lord, we shall be epistles of your word, Lord Heavenly Father, continuing to share forth your gospel to the ends of the earth, Lord. We pray, Lord Heavenly Father, for souls, Lord, that as they come to you, Lord, you will continue to keep them, Lord, and they shall remain in you, Lord, safeguarded, Lord, from every plan and purpose of the enemy, Lord. Every plan and purpose of the enemy that is trying to harm them, Lord, they will find their safety in you, Lord. They shall not let go of this good path that they have chosen, Lord, but they shall endure to the end and be saved, Lord. We give you thanks, we give you praise in Jesus' mighty name. Amen.
1: God bless you all. Let's open to Romans chapter 5 and we'll read from verse 1. Romans 5 from verse 1. It says, therefore, being justified by faith, we have peace with God through our Lord Jesus Christ. Amen. So, you know, being reconciled to God gives us peace with God. And it is through Jesus Christ that we have received this grace. And it is our faith in Jesus Christ and what he has done which justifies us. You know, so we understand here that, you know, peace with God is only possible through Jesus Christ by accepting him. And, you know, that peace, you know, it also gives us, you know, peace unto our souls as well as peace in our current life as well. So we're going to pray for, you know, people who have positioned themselves as enemies of God, you know, who are yet to accept this truth, but who are seeking peace. Let's pray that they shall come to the right understanding of how they can have this peace, you know, and it is only through Jesus Christ. And let's pray that, you know, they shall have the faith also to accept this and to, you know, confess that he is Lord over their lives. Amen. Let's pray. Father God, we thank you, Father God, for the peace that we have in you, Lord. And we thank you, Father, for reconciling us to yourself, Father God, and for giving us this hope. And Lord, thank you for giving us this confidence, Lord, that we are in you, my Father, and that we are with you, my Father, and that we shall spend eternity with you, Father God, even as we continue to work out our salvation with fear and trembling, Lord. Lord, our desire, our prayer is that many others shall come to this understanding, Lord. They shall find true peace in you, my Father God. Everybody who is seeking peace, my Father, in this life, my Father, and in the life to come, my Father God. Lord, let them come to the true realization of the truth, Father, that peace is only in you, Father God, and they can never find peace unless they are reconciled to you, Father God. Father, we pray, Lord, that you shall deliver people from their misunderstanding, my Father God, and you shall help them, Father, to come to the realization of what you have said, my Father God. Lord, let them believe with their hearts and confess with their mouths that you are Lord, Father. We thank you, we praise you, Lord. In Jesus' name we pray. Amen. And verse 2 says, by whom also we have access by faith into this grace wherein we stand and rejoice in hope of the glory of God. Amen. So through Jesus Christ, we have received access, you know, and we have received this grace, you know, that we are saved through him. And it says, wherein we stand and rejoice. You know, so as we have access, you know, as we have grace, you know, let's pray that we shall also have boldness, you know, to minister the truth to people around us, you know, because we are rejoicing in the hope of entering into the glory of God, you know, of being with him. So, and he has already given us access because of, through faith into this grace. You know, so we have this grace, we have access. So we need to be bold and we need to speak to others of this hope that we have. You know, so let's pray. Father God, we thank you, Father God, for giving us access, my Father God. We thank you for giving us grace, my Father God. Lord, we pray that even as you have strengthened us, you have given us everything, my Father, that pertains to godliness and livelihood. Even as you have redeemed us and delivered us, Father God, you have also committed this ministry of reconciliation to our hands, Father God. Lord, help us, Father, to speak of this hope that is in us, my Father God. Lord, to the souls around us, Father God. Lord, even as we rejoice, my Father, in hope, Father, Lord, we pray, Father, that others shall also have access, my Father. They shall also receive this grace, my Father God. Lord, that is why you have delivered us, you have saved us, Lord, so that we may continue to show forth your praises, Father God. Lord, let us continue to be true to this calling, Father God. Let our lives, my Father, continue to reflect the love of God, Father God. Let us continue to be compassionate and merciful, Lord, to those around us who are perishing, my Father God. Lord, we thank you, we praise you, Lord. In Jesus' name we pray. Amen. And verse 3 says, and not only so, but we glory in tribulations also, knowing that tribulation worketh patience. Amen. So, you know, because of the hope that we have, you know, because of the peace that we have with God, you know, we also have the ability to overcome

0: but they don't have the hope that we have. And that is why many end their lives, when they are faced with difficult challenges, because they do not have direction, they don't have hope, they do not expect any deliverance from any source. Amen. So let's pray for them. Those who have reached the end of their rope, who have reached the end of the road and who are clueless as to what to do, let's pray that they shall come to know that there is a God, who can deliver them, and there is a God who can change their situations. Amen. Let's pray. Father God, we thank you, Father God, for the hope that we have, the joy that we have in you, Lord. Lord, because of what you have done for us, Lord, because of our relationship with you, because you are our Father, Lord, we can expect deliverance, my Father. We can continue to expect to see your salvation in situations and circumstances, Father God. Lord, we pray, Father, for those who are in the world, Father, who are going through challenges and tribulations, Father God, without knowing where their help is going to come from, my Father, without knowing where to look unto, my Father God. Lord, we pray that they shall lift up their eyes unto the hills, my Father. Lord, we pray that they shall know that there is help for them, my Father, in you, Father God. Lord, we pray that they shall turn to you, Lord Jesus Christ, in their hour of need, in their hour of difficulty, Lord, in that hopeless situation, Lord. We pray, Lord, that they shall turn to you, Father God. Lord, we pray that they shall know that you are a loving God who will not leave nor forsake, my Father. We thank you. We praise you, Lord. In Jesus' name we pray. Amen. And verse 4 says, and patience, experience, and experience hope. And hope maketh not ashamed, because the love of God is shed abroad in our hearts by the Holy Ghost, which is given unto us. Amen. So, the love of God is in our hearts because he has given us the Holy Spirit. And the Holy Spirit continues to remind us of God's love. And he reminds us of what Jesus has done for us. And so we know that how God loves us. And we don't need anybody to tell us anymore, because he's living in us. Amen. So we're going to pray that the Holy Spirit shall work in the hearts of souls, so that they shall also know the love of God. They shall know that there is a God who loves, and that there's a God who can deliver them. Let's pray. Father God, we thank you, Father God, for saving us, for delivering us. Thank you, Father, for granting us the Holy Spirit and for empowering us through his presence, Father God. Lord, we pray, Father Lord, that many shall come to know the love of God. Holy Spirit, we pray that you'll work in the hearts, my Father, of those that we minister to, those that we speak to, Lord, so that they shall also be able to appreciate the love of God, Father, so that they shall be able to know how much you love your creation, Father God, that you do not even withhold yourself, Father God. Lord, we pray that you shall work in those hearts, Lord. Lord, let those hearts of stone, my Father, turn into hearts of flesh, Father God. Lord, let them awaken, my Father, to understand and to feel the love of God, Father, Lord. We thank you. We praise you, Lord. In Jesus' name we pray. Amen.
1: Amen.
0: And let's look at verse 6. It says, for when we were yet without strength, in due time Christ died for the ungodly. Amen. What we understand from here is that nobody can prevail through their own strength. It says, when we were yet without strength, without Christ, you are powerless. You are, even though you may be the strongest man on earth, you're still weak, without Christ and without being reconciled to God. It says Christ died for the ungodly. So, he died for those who are far from God, so that they may be reconciled to the Father. Amen. So let's pray that people shall understand how weak they are without Jesus Christ. Those who have put their confidence in the riches of this world, those who have put their confidence in their connections, in their qualifications, or whatever it is that they think is their strength, let them know that they're weak, amen, without Jesus Christ. Let's pray. Father God, we thank you, Father God. You came, Father Lord, for the sick, my Father God. Lord, you came to make the sick whole, my Father God. And you said that, you came for sinners, my Father, for the lost. You came to seek them out, my Father, to deliver them, to save them, my Father. Lord, we pray for the ungodly. We pray, Father God, for those who are relying on their own strength, their own abilities, Father God. Lord, let them know that without you, Lord, they are the weakest, my Father God, here and in eternity as well, Father God. Lord, we pray that they shall come to the saving knowledge of the truth. Lord, we pray that they shall understand that you died for each and every one of them, my Father God. And Lord, they also have the opportunity to accept you, Lord, and to receive this gift, my Father, which you are giving freely unto all humanity, Father. We thank you. We praise you, Lord. Jesus' name we pray. Amen. And let's look at verse 7. It says, for scarcely for a righteous man will one die. At peradventure for a good man, some would even dare to die. Verse 8 says, but God commendeth his love towards us, in that while we were yet sinners, Christ died for us. Nay, much more than being now justified by his blood, we shall be saved from wrath through him. Amen. So we are saved from the coming wrath through Jesus Christ. Amen. And it says, you know, on this earth, you know, people may go to great extents to honor their friendship, you know, to support those they call friends. But, you know, nobody would lay down their lives willingly for somebody else. You know, people might think twice, you know, they might even have second thoughts about it. You know, nobody will go ahead and do it. It says, scarcely for a righteous man will one die. You know, even if that person is righteous, nobody will lay down their lives for him. But it says, Jesus died, you know, while we were still sinners, you know, while we were yet to accept this truth, because, you know, he loved us, amen, and he was able to lay down his life for us, you know, and in the hope that we will accept him, amen, and be reconciled to God, you know, and that is his hope, that is God, you know, and that is what he did. So it was a great sacrifice, and it says, thus he saved us from the wrath that is to come, amen. So we're going to pray for souls, that they shall be delivered from the wrath to come. They shall understand that, you know, they are not excluded from the salvation plan of God, you know, and Jesus died for sinners. So everyone has hope, you know, even at the last minute, you know, even as that thief who was crucified, you know, accepted Jesus Christ, you know, there is hope for those who are even in that last final stage. All they need to do is accept Jesus Christ and, you know, confess with their mouth, believe with their heart that he's Lord, and they shall be saved. Amen. So let's pray. Father God, we thank you, Father God. Lord, we thank you for your great sacrifice, my Father God. Thank you for saving us from the wrath to come, my Father God. Lord, we know that it is appointed for man once to die, Lord, and then comes judgment, Father God. Lord, we pray, Father, for the souls, Lord, that they shall not perish, my Father God. They shall not be destroyed in the wrath to come, my Father God. Lord, everyone who needs to be saved, Father, Lord, we pray that they shall be saved, my Father. They shall accept you, my Father God. Let them not put off their salvation till the last minute, Father God. Lord, we pray, they shall understand that you died, Father, for sinners, Father God. So nobody is excluded, my Father God. Everybody has an opportunity. Everybody has a chance, equal chance to be saved, Father God. Lord, we thank you, Father God. Lord, we pray, Father, that nobody shall consider themselves to be undeserving of your love, Father God. If there is anybody, my Father, who thinks less of themselves and who considers themselves undeserving of your salvation, of your love, your forgiveness, Lord, we pray, Holy Spirit, that you shall touch their hearts and help them, my Father, to understand that your love covers all sins, my Father God. Lord, we thank you. We praise you, Lord. In Jesus' name we pray. Amen. And let's look at verse 10. It says, for if when we were enemies, we were reconciled to God by the death of his Son, much more being reconciled, we shall be saved by his life. Amen. So we're going to pray that, you know, the Lord shall reconcile families. He shall reconcile communities unto himself, and may that revival, that awakening continue, you know, in different parts of the world, even as we are in these last days. You know, let many be reconciled to God. You know, let's pray that the Lord himself shall, you know, touch hearts. The Holy Spirit shall work in people, in nations. And even as the word is going through the radio ministry, through all of us who have positioned ourselves as laborers in this harvest, you know, let's pray that many lives shall be reconciled to God. Father God, we thank you, Father God, for what you're able to do and what you have done, my Father God. Lord, we pray that you shall continue to reconcile, Father God, families, communities, nations unto yourself, my Father God. Lord, we pray that there shall be a revival, there shall be a continuing awakening, my Father, of lives, my Father God. Lord, lives that are dead, my Father, people who are living in darkness, my Father, they shall see the light and they shall rise up, Father God. Lord, let them not remain in that state, Father God, even as the word is going through, my Father, through the radio ministry, through the members of this church, through your people, through the ministers in different parts of the world, Father God. Lord, we pray that hearts, my Father, shall respond, my Father God. Lord, they shall not remain in their deadness, Father God. Let them come to life, Father God. We thank you, we praise you, Lord. In Jesus' name we have prayed. Amen.
1: Flood our thirsty souls today.

Can you imagine how that sounds to the Father when we say to Him, all I want is you? We live in a nation that seems to want to turn its back on God, but there's a people who are crying out and saying, all I want. I'm not after the blessings, I'm not after the things, I'm after the presence of

and we say yeah.

0: Here we go. The Lord is my shepherd, everybody.
1: The Lord is my shepherd.
0: He goes before me.
1: He goes before me.
0: Defender behind me.